0: then spend on the wife, on the children, on the family, there is no harm. So it's a beautiful way of life. So we have to first make sincere tawbah, then we will find peace and happiness and contentment and satisfaction coming into our life. Otherwise, what is happening at present is what Hazrat Khaja Azizul Hasan Majzub Rahmatullah Alayh says,
1: Kaisa ye inqilab hai, dekh ke dil kabab hai. Kaisa ye inqilab hai, dekh ke dil kabab hai. Kehte hai.

Amen. So what a revolution has taken place in the Muslim society. That the hearts of the walis of Allah tabaraka wa ta'ala are becoming like kebabs. Grilled kebabs. Put fire underneath how it gets grilled. He said their hearts are becoming like that. Looking at the condition of the ummah around. Fornication, adultery, gambling, anything that you look at, fraud. So he says, kaisa ye inqilab hai, dekh ke dil kabab hai. Kehte hai, ab sawab hai, sood mein aur qimar mein. They even say that now you get sawab. In interest and in gambling, there is sawab. They look for sawab even in interest and gambling. Now he said this many, many years ago, more than 40, 50 years ago. But how true it is. When the lottery came out, and when they said that there will be distribution to societies that are taking care of needy and poor, then so many Muslim organizations, they also made the application that kindly assist us and help us with this gambling money that will come. On the one hand, they condemned gambling, quoting the Quran and the Sunnah of Nabi alayhi salatu wasalam, and on the other hand, they're sending applications that we too are in need of gambling money. The money that will come from that lottery, then we too want some. Why? Because we want to assist and help the poor and the needy. That means we want to look for sawab now in gambling. And as far as interest is concerned, a person came and told me, he says, Maulana, so and so, I borrowed money from him. So yeah. He said, I'm going to charge you 11% interest. After a little bit of squeal, then he said, all right, 9%. So I said, but interest is haram, brother. He says, but you see, if you had to go to the bank, the prime rate now is 20% or 21% or whatever it was that time. So I am giving you at a very low rate. And I'm sure Allah Ta'ala will be pleased that I'm assisting a brother. Na'udhu billahi min dhalik. Now can you imagine that the person is saying, I'm sure Allah will be pleased that I'm not charging you 20%, I'm charging you 9%. So this is what Hazrat Khwaja Sahib Rahmatullah Alayhi said. کیسا یہ انقلاب ہے دیکھ کے دل کباب ہے کہتے ہیں اب ثواب ہے سود میں اور قمار میں

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We only look up to, when we talk about future, then our future is just this world. That's all we see. And in every way we see how can we make something. حلال و حرام سب کچھ اندر، لیکن ہے مت قلندر. And when that haram goes into the system, then that is when you get bad character, you get jealousy, you get envy, you get malice, you get all kinds of problems. The character becomes like that, whatever you put into the system. So he says, dunya gale ka haar hai. And dunya is not gold, silver, clothing, car, house, business, wife, children. This is not dunya. Dunya is when these things divert our attention from the remembrance of Allah Ta'ala. Then it becomes dunya. If we have our eye on the departure board, that we have to leave this world one day, therefore we must earn in a halal way and we must spend in a halal way. And we love our children because Allah Ta'ala has asked us to love them. But we give them a proper upbringing according to Sharia and Deen. We conduct our businesses in the halal way. We make use of the homes. But in those homes we don't introduce filth. Then that is not dunya. But when those beautiful homes make us forget Allah Ta'ala, in fact it makes us make such statements that the person iman also is damaged, and in fact sometimes the iman is totally lost, because he's got comfort now, so he's got, and he's got strength in the body, so he forgets Allah Ta'ala and he speaks such things that even his iman is at stake. So that becomes dunya now. Otherwise gold, silver and all that is not dunya. This is where people think that how is it possible? One side they say that mustn't love dunya. Dunya is cursed. And on the other hand they say that they themselves make use of dunya. So the dunya must become wasila for the akhirah. The wasila and the means for the akhirah. And our future is right up till Jannat. We must think far ahead, not just up till the qabr, not just up till our death. Death is merely a bridge over which a person crosses into the hereafter. And it is going to come. When the person is going to die and is going to go into the grave, then why go for haram? So the whole purpose of these programs is to create in our heart some kind of spiritual or some kind of noor that will make it easy for us to make spiritual progress. Because when we make sincere tawbah, and its experience has shown, it is not something farz wajib that you have it in such a manner as we have, but experience when it shows that many, many young people, men, women, young girls, boys, so many of them who are indulging in such kinds of sins, Allah Tabaraka wa Ta'ala forgive them, but regular attendance of these type of programs, and when these injections were given to them regularly, then they gave up the sin. A young person, we happened to end up sitting next to each other on a flight, he was going to New York. So he said, Maulana, I attend your program, but I don't meet you because we are always, it was always crowded there. But he gave me some background of his life. And then he says that now whenever I'm traveling out, he says, I've got the zikr tape in my bag. As soon as I go to the Hong Kong hotel tomorrow, the first thing I will listen to the dua. So that the temptations that are around, I get saved from that. In that dua, you say, when you mention that, O Allah, don't let the angel of death find me in adultery. Don't let the angel of death find me in a casino. Don't let the angel of death find me in any haram place. So he says, when I listen to that, then I address my nafs and say that you want, let's listen to this carefully. So I get saved from the temptation. So this is what it is, that when we make sincere tawbah, then Allah Ta'ala opens the way, things become easy for us. We can go on talking whole night, but as far as speeches are concerned, I mentioned one place that we should now list it on the stock exchange. Speeches unlimited, because there are a lot of speeches. Now it is time for action. We have to get into action. And believe me that if we take a few steps towards Allah Ta'ala, Allah Ta'ala is so loving, so compassionate, so kind, so forgiving, so merciful, that He takes us, He forgives our sins,
And he gives us such kind of enjoyment, satisfaction and peace in our hearts, that if the kings had to know what these Ahlullah have in their hearts, we don't have it. But the Ahlullah asks them what they have got in their hearts. What is diamond and pearl and all these things in front of those diamonds of the muhabbat of Allah and Rasul Sallallahu Alaihi Wasallam in their hearts? They will sacrifice everything in the world to retain that. But that only comes when we make the effort to give up sins. May Allah Tabaraka wa Ta'ala make this majlis a means of my hidayat and your hidayat, and forgive my sins and your sins and the sins of the ummah, and give us that himmat and that courage and that strength to abstain and restrain ourselves from all those things that Allah and His Nabi have declared haram. That is the way to become wali in these times. 100,000 times tasbih too a person can read if you tell him. So if you tell a person every year you must go for Hajj and Umrah, that way it is easy for some people. To read the Quran Sharif is also enjoyable. To make zikr also is sometimes enjoyable. But to take that pain on the heart of restraining ourselves from sin, that is the difficult part. And until we don't do that, we cannot get that nur in our heart retained. Then there will be that emptiness. All our life it will be that emptiness. That example again comes to mind, and I conclude on that. That my Shaykh Hazrat Mullah Hakim Muhammad Afzal Sahib Damat Barakatuh, he said that when does the sun come out? The sun comes out after the horizon first turns red. The sun, you want to see it rising, but first you'll see the horizon has turned red, then you'll see the ball of the sun coming out. So he says that this horizon must turn red first, then you find the sun coming, and then the whole earth becomes bright. So in the same way, first we will have to make the horizon of our heart, the horizon, the complete horizon of our heart, red with the blood of our desires. Evil desires, place the knife on those evil desires, and let the heart turn red with the blood of evil desires. Then the suns of the muhabbat of Allah and His Rasul will shine in that heart. Suns will shine. That person will have such a kind of nur in that heart. شاہوں کے سروں پر تاج گنا سے درد سا اکثر رہتا ہے اور اہل وفا کے سینوں میں ایک نور کا دریہ بہتا ہے. So we must continue with all the other activities of deen, but at the same time there must be this determined niyat, a determination that we want to give up sin and please of Allah. Allah Ta'ala then when He comes pleased, then He will open the floodgates of everything for us. Without much speeches, people will come into Islam, because now this person's character, his akhlaq, his dealings, everything will be straight. Wa akhiru da'wana alhamdulillahi rabbil alameen. This zikr is of Hazrat Khwaja Azizul Hasan Maktub rahmatullahi alayh, and Hazrat Mujaddid Millat rahmatullahi alayh said that Hazrat Khwaja sahab ki ashar mein hal hi hal hai qal ka naam hai. So it's, we read it in most of the time. This is the one that we read on a Thursday night when we have our zikr program. We will read it here tonight and make dua that Allah Ta'ala lights up our hearts also with His love and the love of Rasulullah.

Allah, save me from the mischief of my nafs and from the mischief of shaitan. Listen to my pleadings, O Allah. Listen to my calling. Listen to my tapping at your door. Open the door of your rahmat. Make me yours. Make me yours. And Allah Ta'ala, if we go on tapping his door, then one day he will open. If you go on tapping somebody's door, it will open. And when Allah Tabaraka wa Ta'ala opens the door, then we can just imagine what he is going to bless us with. He wants us to go on tapping at his door. Nafs ke shar se mujhko bacha le, ae mere Allah, ae mere Allah, panja-e-gham se mujhko chhuda.

May Allah Tabaraka wa Ta'ala accept our taking of His Mubarak name and Durood Sharif upon Rasulullah Sallallahu Alaihi Wasallam. Allah Ta'ala's name is so great that until one person in the world will remain taking His name, Allah will not destroy the whole universe. But it must be taken with love, with muhabbat, with yaqeen. Hazrat Jalaluddin Rumi Rahmatullah Alayhi says that when I take the name of Allah Ta'ala every hair on my body, it becomes like a fountain of honey. So we must create this love of Allah Ta'ala by increasing the taking of His name, and create the love of Rasulullah Sallallahu Alaihi Wasallam by increasing Durood Sharif. So that is enough for tonight, because they in Durban normally have 45 minutes of zikr program, and on another night 45 minutes of bayan. But tonight let us make dua now to Allah Tabaraka wa Ta'ala that He must forgive us, forgive our parents, our family members, and the entire ummah. اللهم صل على سيدنا محمد وعلى آل سيدنا محمد وبارك 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These are our begging bowls that you have attached to our bodies. Oh my beloved Allah, the lines of the king can be busy and engaged. Oh Allah, the lines of the presidents of countries can be busy and engaged. Oh Allah, the lines of rulers can be busy and engaged. But your line is always open for those who call. Oh Allah, you have asked us to call you. Oh Allah, therefore we are extending our hands before you. Oh my beloved Allah, forgive each and every one of us. Ya Allah, we have committed major sins and minor sins in our life. Ya Allah, from the time we became of age up till now, all the sins that we have committed, forgive us. The sins that we committed with the light of day or darkness of nights, forgive them. The sins that we committed knowingly or unknowingly, forgive them. Our major sins and our minor sins, forgive them. Oh Allah, the sins of our eyes, forgive them. This great gift of the eyes that you blessed us with, oh Allah, we abused it so much. We saw so much of haram with our eyes. If there had been another Allah, He would have made us blind the moment we saw haram. Oh Allah, how kind and how loving and how merciful and forgiving You are. That in spite of our sins that we have been committing, You are giving us so much to eat. You are giving us so much to wear. You are giving us shelter above our heads. You have given us lovely modes of transport. Oh my beloved Allah, day and night You are still showering ni'mats upon us. Ya Allah, another Allah would have seized us there and then. Oh Allah, what would have been our condition if we had become like the Bani Israel, where over a period of time, whatever sins they committed at night, it was written on their doors and everyone could read the next morning what they had committed. Hey Allah, how loving You are, how kind You are, how forgiving You are, that because of the mercy of Rasul-e-Pak sallallahu alayhi wa sallam, because of Nabi alayhi salatu wa sallam being rahmatul lil alameen, oh Allah, the ummat sins You did not reveal. Oh Allah, You concealed our sins. اے میرے پیارے خدا, تو رحیم ہے, تو کریم ہے. او اللہ, forgive each and every one of us. Forgive the sins of our ears. او اللہ, forgive the sins of our tongues. Forgive the sins of our hands and feet. Forgive the sins of our heart and mind. Oh my beloved Allah, oh my Rahim Kareem Allah, You dearly love forgiveness, oh my Allah. How long are You going to keep the doors of mercy closed and shut from us? Ya Allah, we know that we are sinful servants of Yours. But oh Allah, You are forgiving, You are loving, You are caring. Ya Allah, do not look at our sins. اے اللہ, تو ہمارے گناہوں کو مت دیکھ, تو تیری شان رحیمی اور کریمی کو دیکھ اور ہم سب کی مغفرت فرما دے. یا اللہ, فگیو اس,
forgive our parents, forgive our wives and children, forgive our brothers and sisters, forgive the entire ummah of Rasulullah sallallahu alayhi wa sallam. Ya Allah, we are being pushed from pillar to post everywhere in the world. Ya Allah, there is nobody to pass the hand of affection and love over the ummah of Rasulullah sallallahu alayhi wa sallam anymore. Ya Allah, the enemies of Islam have all ganged up to destroy the Muslim Ummah. But oh my beloved Allah, we are sinful servants of yours. We know that it is because of our sins and because we are not turning towards you and because we are not obedient to you and your Rasul sallallahu alayhi wa sallam that we have lost our position of honor and dignity in the world. Ey mere pyare Khuda, restore that honor and dignity that you gave to the Muslim Ummah. Oh my beloved Allah, do not seize us and do not punish us because of our sins. Ya Allah, do not seize us and do not punish us because of our sins. You dearly love forgiveness, O my Allah. We know that we are deserving of the worst of all punishment. Even if the earth has to open and swallow each and every one of us, if the gale force winds has to destroy us, if the flood waters have to destroy us, we know that we are deserving of such kind of punishment. But oh my beloved Allah, oh my Rahim Kareem Allah, you do not like to punish your creation. You do not like to send them to Jahannam. If you, that was your desire, then you would not have sent the Nabis into this world. You would not have sent Rasul-e-Pak sallallahu alayhi wa sallam to us. You would not have sent the Sulaha and the Awliya and the Mashayikh to us. You would not have send the sahabas and the tabi'in. Ey mere pyare Khuda, hum gunegar hai, hum nalayak hai, hum siyakar hai, hum gande hai, hum napak hai, lekin tere bande hai. Ey Allah, agar tu ne maaf nahi kiya, to tu bata ke hum kahan jaye, tu bata ke hum kahan jaye. Oh Allah, if you do not forgive us, you tell us who can we turn towards, which are the doors for us that we can tap, which are the home is there for us that we can enter and beg. Oh Allah, who else is there before whom we can bow down and seek? Ey mere pyare Khuda, if you turn away your glance of rahmat, then we will be destroyed in this world and we will be destroyed in the akhirat. Ya Allah, we are seeking from you. We are seeking from you. We know that you dearly love forgiveness. Oh my beloved Allah, open the floodgates of your rahmat for us. Open the floodgates of your maghfirat for us. Ey Allah, ab to rahmat ke darwaze khol de. Ab to maghfirat ke darwaze khol de. Ya Allah, we do not want to return to those sins again. Ya Allah, give us the himmat and the courage like lions, oh my Allah. Against nafs and shaitan, make us like lions. Oh my beloved Allah, cause us to suppress nafs and shaitan. Give us the himmat to suppress nafs and shaitan. Ey mere pyare Khuda, take us out from the slavery of nafs and shaitan. Nafs and shaitan are our avowed enemies. They are our declared enemies. They are our open enemies. Ya Allah, an enemy does not love good for the enemy. Oh my beloved Allah, our enemies have taken us to the haram places. They have brought misery into our lives. They have created disputes and arguments and feuds in our lives. Ya Allah, they have disunited the ummah. Ya Allah, they have disunited husband and wives. They have disunited brothers and sisters. They have disunited parents and children. Ey mere pyare Khuda, for the sake of the nafs we did so much, but the nafs did not turn out to be our friend. Ey mere pyare Khuda, nafs and shaitan, take us out from their slavery and make us your slaves, oh my Allah. Make us the slaves of my beloved Rasul sallallahu alayhi wa sallam. Ey Allah, that Nabi who loved us so much, that every way he prayed for the ummah, every time he cried it was for the ummah, every time he shed his blood it was for the ummah. Ya Allah, that Nabi's sacrifices we have forgotten. Ey mere Allah, we have forgotten his sacrifices. Ya Allah, we do not even read about his sacrifices. We are not even concerned about his sacrifices. Ya Allah, my beloved Nabi sallallahu alayhi wa sallam, he was stoned so much on so many occasions, especially in Taif. His Mubarak shoes became filled with his Mubarak blood. Ey mere Allah, the beloved of yours and the beloved of every Muslim. Ey Allah, our Rasul sallallahu alayhi wa sallam, but his blood is oozing for the sake of the ummah. Ya Allah, he's stoned in Uhud. He falls down unconscious. Ya Allah, stones are thrown at him on so many occasions. Thorns are placed in his path when he goes down in sajda, in that place where we make tawaf with such ease and with such comfort. Ey Allah, when we make tawaf with such ease and with such comfort. We make our sajdas with such ease and such comfort. But oh my beloved Allah, when my beloved Rasul sallallahu alayhi wa sallam went down into sajda in the Haram Sharif, oh my Allah, they brought intestines of animals and placed on his back. Ya Allah, his little daughter used to remove and say, oh my beloved father, why are they doing this to you? Oh my Allah, he didn't cause any harm to anyone. He did not curse anyone.
He did not hit anyone. He did not steal from anyone. But oh Allah, he went through so much for the sake of the Ummah. Ya Allah, he stood whole night in prayer until his feet swelled. Ya Allah, he stood whole night in prayer until his feet swelled. For the sake of the Ummah, he shed so much of tears. That Ummah today in casinos, that Ummah today in cinemas and theatres. Ya Allah, when my beloved Nabi sallallahu alayhi wa sallam is informed that this is the condition of that Ummah for whom you shed so much of tears. This is the condition of that Ummah for whom you shed so much of your blood. That they are in cinemas and in theatres. They are in gambling dens. They are in fraud. They are in fornication and in adultery. They are indulging in all kinds of crime and vices. Oh Allah, when he is informed that namaz has left their lives, zakat and hajj has left their lives, fasting has left their lives, truthful and honesty has left their lives, the majority of the ummah has left their lives. Oh Allah, when he is informed, what kind of pain and injury my beloved Rasul sallallahu alayhi wa sallam must be suffering. That in his time it was the kuffar, it was the mushrikeen, it was the Yahud and the Nasara who troubled him. Oh my Allah, today we who take his name, today we who proclaim his love, oh Allah, we are the cause of his injury and pain. And especially in the city of Madinah Tayyibah, his beloved city, his resting place, just a few meters from the Roza-e Mubarak. Oh Allah, so much of music can be heard, so much of music can be heard, so much of films can be seen, so much of filth can be seen on the television screens. Ya Allah, what must be the condition of my beloved Rasul sallallahu alayhi wa sallam? Hey Allah, ab to raham farma, give hidayah to the entire Muslim Ummah. Ameen. Ya Allah, put sincere love in our hearts. Ameen. Give us such love of yours and your Rasul sallallahu alayhi wa sallam that it becomes extremely easy for us to make namaz, extremely easy to fast in Ramadan, to give zakat if due and to go for hajj if farz, to fulfill the rights of our parents, our children, our brothers and sisters and the Ummah at large, and to fulfill the rights of the Muslims and the non-Muslims. Oh my beloved Allah, give so much of your love that it becomes easy for us to give up every kind of haram. Oh my Allah, the television has caused havoc in our lives. Our sharm and our haya and our modesty is gone. Oh Allah, we are hearing of so much of filth that is pouring into the homes and the effects of the filth that is pouring. Oh Allah, young boys want to shoot their fathers. Oh Allah, young girls want to throttle their mothers after watching certain films. Oh Allah, some girls want to commit incest after watching certain films. Oh Allah, oh my beloved Allah, we do not realize what we are showing to the children. Hey Allah, we do not know what we have brought into our homes. Oh my Allah, do not let us justify it on the grounds of some little permissible thing that may be there. Oh Allah, give us the realization that it is destroying our iman. Hey Allah, hame himmat de aur quwwat de. Ya Allah, give us the tawfiq to throw out of our lives everything that is filthy and haram. Ya Allah, the death angel is going to strike. He is going to strike the sword of death. We do not know where he is going to strike. We do not know how he is going to strike. We do not know when he is going to extract the soul from our bodies. Oh my beloved Allah, don't let the angel of death visit us in some casino. Don't let the angel of death find us in a disco. Oh Allah, we have read in newspapers and we have heard how many people dying in discos, how many dying in cinemas and theatres that have burned to the ground. Oh my Allah, do not let the angel of death find us in adultery and fornication. We have heard of people getting heart attacks in adultery and fornication. Oh my beloved Allah, don't let the angel of death find an ummati of my beloved Rasul sallallahu alayhi wa sallam, his life being taken out in a state that he is committing adultery or fornication. Oh Allah, when we go to the hotels with some prostitute and think that nobody is watching. Oh Allah, when the curtains are drawn and we think that nobody is seeing. Oh Allah, you are seeing everything. And we do not know whether the angel of death will strike there or not. Ya Allah, don't let the angel of death find us in drug taking. Don't let the angel of death find us in some cinema or some theater. Oh Allah, when the angel of death visits us, let him find us in a state that you are pleased with us. Hey Allah, let him find us in a state that you are pleased with us. Hey, mere Allah, tu raham farma, tu barkat wali maut ata farma. Ya Allah, how can we get barkat when everything in our home is on interest, when our carpets are on interest, when our lounge suites are on interest? Oh Allah, our baths and showers are on interest. Oh my beloved Allah, our clothing on interest. Oh Allah, our curtaining on interest. Our cars on interest.
Oh Allah, our earnings on interest in haram, then how can there be barakat in our homes? How can there be barakat in our businesses? How can there be barakat in our lives? But oh Allah, we are making sincere tawbah tonight. Ya Allah, we do not want to return to those sins. Oh Allah, give us the himmat and the courage to come out of the interest transactions. Oh Allah, give us the himmat and the courage not to take loans on interest. Ya Allah, hame himmat de. Ya Allah, hame himmat de. Ya Allah, bless us with qanaat in our lives. Ameen. Bless us with satisfaction in our lives. Ameen. Bless us with contentment in our lives. Ameen. Oh my Allah, our hearts have filled with pride. Our hearts have become filled with pride. Our hearts are filled with anger. Our hearts are filled with jealousy and malice. Our hearts are filled with greed. Our hearts are filled with evil desires and passions. Hey, mere Allah, how can your tajalli be cast in such hearts? How can you reside in such hearts? How can your Rasul sallallahu alayhi wa sallam muhabbat be in such hearts? Oh my Allah, clean and purify our hearts. Hey Allah, ab to tu saaf kar de, ab to tu paak kar de. Remove the impurities and the dirt and the filth that has entered our hearts. Hey Allah, tu paak aur saaf zindagi naseeb farma, paakiza zindagi ata farma. Fill our hearts with tawakkul, fill our hearts with qanaat, fill our hearts with shukr, fill our hearts with sabr, fill our hearts with yaqeen, fill our hearts with ma'rifat. Hey Allah, bless us with your ma'rifat, bless us with the ma'rifat and recognition of my Rasul sallallahu alayhi wa sallam. Oh Allah, make each and every one of us the fish that swims deep down in your ocean of ma'rifat. Ya Allah, give us such a bond with you and your Rasul sallallahu alayhi wa sallam. Hey Allah, give us such a bond with you and your Rasul sallallahu alayhi wa sallam, that nafs and shaitan cannot distance us from you. Hey Allah, give us such a bond that nafs and shaitan cannot distance us from you. Hey Allah, hame aisi muhabbat ata farma de. Hey Allah, agar tu hamara ban gaya to sab kuch hamara hai. If you become ours, then everything will be ours. Oh Allah, then the kingdoms will be ours. The government will be ours. Everything will be ours. Our children will give us satisfaction. Our homes will give us peace and happiness. Everything will be ours. And if you are not ours, then in spite of everything, we will not find peace. We will not find happiness and satisfaction. Hey, mere Allah, tu hamara ban ja. 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Oh Allah, I'm seeking you from you. Oh Allah, we are seeking you from you. Ya Allah, some people seek certain things, other people seek other things. But oh Allah, we are seeking you from you. You become ours. And oh Allah, make us yours. Make Rasul-e-Pak sallallahu alayhi wa sallam ours. And oh Allah, make us Rasul-e-Pak sallallahu alayhi wa sallam. Hey Allah, tu hame apna bana le. Apni raza hame naseeb farma de. Hey Allah, how long are we going to walk on the surface of the earth with hearts that are impure and with sinful lives? One day the angel is going to take us away. Ek din qabristan ke andar pahunchna hai. The wrist watches will be removed from our wrists. The rings will be removed from the fingers. Our beautiful clothes, if they will not be easily removed, then they will be cut with the scissors. Hey Allah, the only thing that we will take and go will be our kafans. Hey Allah, ek din qabar ke andar pahunchna hai. These tongues of ours will be silenced. Our lips will be silenced. Hey Allah, these hands will move no more. Our eyes, which were seeing so much of haram, will not be able to see any more any haram. Our ears will not be able to listen to any more haram. Hey Allah, before the death angel comes and visits us, give us the tawfiq of sincere tawbah. Ghusl mayyit se pehle ghusl tawbah ki tawfiq ata farma. Oh Allah, before we are given the ghusl and the bath of a mayyit, let us take the sincere tawbah of ghusl. Let us take the ghusl of sincere tawbah. And oh Allah, before we are given the garment of kafan, oh Allah, let us cover our hearts with the garment of taqwa. Hey mere pyare khuda,
تو برکت والی بہت عطا فرما. Bless us with برکت in our businesses. Ya Allah, whoever is sick and ailing, cure them from all ailments. Ya Allah, we are spiritually sick and physically ill. Cure us from all our ailments. Ya Allah, cure our parents, our brothers and sisters, our family members, whoever in the ummah of Rasulullah sallallahu alaihi wasallam is sick and ailing. Oh Allah, cure them from all their ailments. Ya Allah, those who are in financial difficulties and problems, remove their financial difficulties. Ameen. Ya Allah, those who have got no children, bless them with pious and righteous children. Ameen. Those children who will be obedient to their parents. And oh Allah, those whom you have blessed children, make the children nek, pious and righteous. Ya Allah, unite the entire ummah of Rasulullah sallallahu alaihi wasallam. Unite the parents and children, brothers and sisters, wives and husbands. Unite the entire ummah of Nabi alayhi salatu wasalam. The works of deen through whichever line and direction they are taking place, as long as they are in conformity with the Quran and the Sunnah, accept the effort of each and everyone who is making an effort for the sake of your deen, O Allah. Whoever is making an effort for the deen of your Rasul sallallahu alayhi wasalam. Oh my beloved Allah, accept the efforts. Give them ikhlas in their effort. O Allah, accept the effort of everyone who is making an effort. Ey mere pyare khuda, tu hame qubool farma le. ہمیں قبول فرما لے. جو مانگا وہ بھی عطا فرما, جو نہیں مانگا وہ بھی عطا فرما. یا اللہ, bless us with the best of this world and the best of the آخرت. Bless us with the best of dunya and the best of آخرت. یا اللہ, do not deprive us of the goodness of this world and the goodness of آخرت. اے میرے پیارے خدا, my beloved رسول صلی اللہ علیہ وسلم, all the duas that he made for the ummah. یا اللہ, the duas that he made his entire life for the ummah, all the goodness that he asked, bless us with that goodness. Bless our parents with that goodness. Oh my beloved Allah, especially in Hajjatul Wida, I cannot forget my beloved Nabi alayhi salatu wasalam leading a congregation of 124,000, each and every one a glorious shining star. Ey Allah, each and every one with a shining heart, each and every one with a purified heart. Oh Allah, the earth will never have a gathering of that nature again. Each and every one with a shining heart. The heavens will never witness such a gathering again. Oh Allah, what a gathering that must have been, where my beloved Rasul sallallahu alayhi wasallam, he is proclaiming and he is shouting and he is exclaiming, labbaik allahumma labbaik, labbaik la sharika laka labbaik, innal hamda wan ni'mata laka wal mulk la sharika lak. And 124,000 say it after him. Oh my beloved Allah, on that occasion all the duas that he made. میرے پیارے نبی صلی اللہ علیہ وسلم نے حجر اسود کو چوم کر کے جو بھاگا تھا, میرے پیارے نبی نے بطاف پہ چل کر کے جو بھاگا تھا, میرے پیارے 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Zohar till Maghrib he is extending his hands. His beard becomes wet with his tears. His ihram becomes wet with his tears. Ey Allah, in Mina and in Muzdalifah, whatever he asked, give us all that goodness that he asked. Bless our parents with that goodness, our wives and children with that goodness, Ameen. Our brothers and sisters with that goodness, Ameen. And the entire ummah with that goodness. And from all the mischief and all the corruption and all the fitna that he asked for protection, oh my beloved Allah, protect us, our parents, our wives and children and the entire ummah of Rasulullah sallallahu alaihi wasallam. Ey mere pyare khuda, tu sab ki hifazat farma. We are being lashed by fitnas from our right and our left. Fitnas from in front of us and behind us. Fitnas pouring into our homes and in our lives. Ya Allah, protect us and safeguard us. Ameen. Ya Allah, accept our duas with the wasila of Rasul-e-Pak sallallahu alayhi wa sallam. Huzur-e-Pak sallallahu alayhi wa sallam ki sabta fail mein humari duao ko qubool farma. Ya Allah, qubool farma. Ya Allah, jo manga wo ata farma. Aur jo nahi manga wo bhi ata farma. Ya Allah, is pure majme ko qubool farma. You know the desires of Allah that are in the hearts of the people that have assembled here. There were so many attractions and distractions over this weekend. Oh Allah, they left all that to take your name and to read Durood Sharif upon Nabi alayhi salatu wasalam, and to read and to listen to talk of Quran and Sunnah, and to make dua to before you, O Allah. Ya Allah, fulfill all the good desires that are in their hearts. Whatever desire is in the heart of any person that is here, Ya Allah, fulfill all their good desires. Ey mere pyare khuda,
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0: 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As we have been discussing over the past few Thursday nights, the different Naat Sharifs, this one also we have discussed many times. بہت سخت ہے انتظار مدینہ. This is very, very difficult and very heavy on the heart, this intizar, this waiting to reach Madina Sharif. Those who have been there and those who haven't been there, this beqarari and restlessness is in their hearts. Love of Rasulullah sallallahu alaihi wasallam demands that there should be that restlessness. What kind of love is that for Rasulullah sallallahu alaihi wasallam? If the person is not restless, if he does not want to go to Madina Sharif, if he does not want to pay a visit to Nabi alayhi salatu wassalam, if he doesn't want to go and read salat and salam at the Rauza Mubarak, where he will get a reply and a response personally from Nabi alayhi salatu wassalam to his salam. So the hearts of Muslims and Mu'mins throughout the world, they experience this beqarari and this restlessness. So there will be some people who will be fortunate that they will get the opportunity of going there. Then what about the rest of the ummah of Nabi alayhi salatu wassalam, those who cannot afford? What about their beqarari and their restlessness? So Allah tabaraka wa ta'ala, being very, very just and very fair, so He made it easy for everyone anywhere in any part of the world to be with Rasulullah sallallahu alayhi wa sallam. And that is ittiba, obedience to Nabi alayhi salatu wa sallam, and recitation and durood and salam. Then the person is with Rasulullah sallallahu alayhi wa sallam, even though he may not be in Madina Sharif. And if the person has got no obedience of Rasulullah sallallahu alaihi wasallam, the person has got no sunnats of Nabi alayhi salatu wasalam in his life, he's got no ittiba, then no matter how much he shouts on the top of his voice that I've got great love for Nabi alayhi salatu wasalam, but Nabi alayhi salatu wasalam, if he is not pleased with that person, then of whatever. So therefore, when we say that there is a great restlessness and istirab and becheni and waiting, so there must be some kind of a proof in our lives that we are indeed restless, or there is indeed great muhabbat in our hearts, and that can only be proven through ittiba, obedience.
1: الہی دکھا دے بہار مدینہ کہ دل ہے بہت بے قرار مدینہ.

There have been so many phone calls today from Madina Sharif. In fact, between Maghrib and Isha, I must have received 5 phone calls from Madina Sharif. Allah Ta'ala reward those people who are sending salat and salam on behalf of this insignificant ummati of Nabi alayhi salatu wasalam. But then obviously when the person is saying that I just conveyed your salam, or I'm standing in the courtyard and looking at the Rosa Mubarak or the Green Dome and recalling the Naat Sharif that you used to read and the explanation that you used to give, so the heart will pull even more and the restlessness will increase even more because the reminders are there. 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

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have just recited. You are already familiar with what has happened so far. And now that Zulaykha was trying to seduce Hazrat Yusuf alayhi salatu wa salam, Hazrat Yusuf alayhi salatu wa salam first of all tried to explain to her that this was not the appropriate thing for a person to do. Hazrat Yusuf alayhi salatu wa salam was in the palace of the Aziz of Misr. He had very, very high regards for Hazrat Yusuf alayhi salatu wa salam. He was very kind and very generous and very accommodating. He had instructed Zulaykha to be also generous and accommodating and to treat Yusuf alayhi salatu wa salam not like a slave but as a respectable, dignified person. So therefore this whole business of trying to get her evil passions fulfilled was definitely not something that was acceptable, and she should forget these type of ideas. However, she was persistent. I've given you some detailed explanation with regards to all these aspects, and then he finally had to run for the door. So when he ran for the door, Allah tabaraka wa ta'ala with his qudrat, he caused the locks of those seven doors that he was running towards to open. But before this had happened, Hazrat Yusuf alayhi salatu wasalam was shown some proof of Allah, some proof of his Rabb. Burhana Rabbi. We have discussed what this burhan was, but it was something that prevented him from even thinking in that direction.
The lesson that is given from here is that it was not only for Yusuf alayhi salatu was salam that Allah tabaraka wa ta'ala created that burhan. For him, of course, being a Nabi of Allah tabaraka wa ta'ala, he was definitely protected from all sin. There was no question of Hazrat Yusuf alayhi salatu wasalam engaging or indulging in any kind of sin, because he was a Nabi of Allah ta'ala. And even that natural temptation that comes into any human being's heart, even if it had come, Hazrat Yusuf alayhi salatu wasalam was going to be protected. I've explained the two different meanings or the two different ideas and thoughts from the word that is mentioned in the Quran Sharif, وَلَقَدْ هَمَّتْ بِهِ وَهَمَّ بِهَا. In her case it was that with passion she desired him. And Allah tabaraka wa ta'ala says that with Yusuf alayhi salatu wasalam, he would have also desired her, but that he saw the evidence of his Lord. That it was natural for a human being in that condition to have the same kind of desire. But Allah tabaraka wa ta'ala turned away from him the evil, turned away from him the lewdness. Allah tabaraka wa ta'ala did not even allow that to enter into his mind. So that was in the case of Yusuf alayhi salatu wasalam. But Rasul Pak sallallahu alayhi wasallam has mentioned, and it is recorded in Bayhaqi, a book of Hadith Sharif, that the mu'mineen, that the believers are also reminded by Allah ta'ala when they intend to perpetrate a sin. Believers, those who have believed in Allah and His Rasul sallallahu alayhi wasallam, they have believed in the day of judgment, they have believed in the akhirat, they have believed in Jannat and Jahannam. Those people who are believers, one is just to know Iman, one is just to know Islam, and one is to be a real believer. A believer, that fire burns, is not going to purposely put his hand in fire. The person who just has a vague knowledge that fire burns, he could try to test whether it does burn. So like that, the person who has truly believed that Allah is all-hearing, all-seeing, all-knowing, the person who is truly believing in the Akhirat, in the Day of Judgment, then he is not going to purposely commit sins. So Rasulullah sallallahu alaihi wasallam says, that the mu'mineen, those people who have truly believed, Nabi alayhi salatu wasalam cited an example for them. The example that he gave is of a straight road having two walls on either side. There's a straight road, but there's also a wall on either side of the road. There is an entrance and there is an exit. I'm just giving that explanation of that Hadith Sharif. That a long road, on either side of the road there is a wall, and you have to go or drive through there or walk through there. So there is an entrance, and at the end of the road there is an exit. But throughout those walls, or the on the walls, from the beginning to the end of the road, there are doors with curtains that are upon those doors. It's a long road, on both sides are walls, and those walls have got doors, lots of doors that are opening, and they have got curtains upon them. When the person is entering that road, at the beginning of that road, there is a caller who is calling out that, O people, travel this road, but do not be influenced by what you see around you. That means these doors that you see on this road, you must not be influenced by them. Do not even bother to open those curtains and see what is inside there. You must just carry on this road until you come out on the other side, until you exit. So whenever a person is trying to open one of the doors, a caller calls out from that door saying,
shame on you. Do not open the door. If you do open the door and enter into it, then it will be a means of destruction for you. It is not something that is going to be good for you. So there is somebody that is warning at those doors, that don't open these doors and enter inside. It is not going to be good for you, and shame on you that you want to enter this door. Then Nabi alayhi salatu wasalam, after giving this example, he explained that the straight road is that road of Islam. That straight road with the walls on both sides is that road of Islam. The walls on either side are the limits that have been set by Allah tabaraka wa ta'ala. Tilka hududullah, as we say. Allah ta'ala says that these are the limits. For everything there is a limit that has been placed. What food you can eat and what you cannot eat. What types of clothes you can wear and what you cannot wear. Which places you can visit and which places you cannot. How you should make ibadat and how you should not. When you should fast and when you should not. No matter how pious the person, and if the person says that with great ikhlas and sincerity I'm going to fast on the day of Eid, because my taqwa is of a very, very high level. So you keep 29 fasts or 30 fasts, and I'm going to keep even fast on Eid day for the pleasure of Allah Ta'ala. Then any person with the least bit of knowledge of Islam will say that that fast is rejected, that fast will be thrown back at your face, and that fast is not going to please Allah Ta'ala in any way, it is going to displease him, because Allah Ta'ala has made the day of Eid now for eating and drinking. So when to fast and when not to fast, when to make namaz and when not to make namaz, the three makruh times, or after asar if somebody says that I want to make nafil namaz, so we will say that it is makruh. Allah Ta'ala is not pleased and is not going to get you any sawab. In fact, it is going to get you azab if the person is going to disobey. So when to fast, when not to fast, which women to marry and which women it is not permissible to marry. For the woman folk, which man she can marry and who it is not permissible to marry. No matter what kind of attraction may be in that person who is indulging in shirk, but it is not permissible to marry that person. So all these are limits that Allah tabaraka wa ta'ala has placed. In everything you will find that there is some kind of limitation. There's no freedom to do anything and everything for a Muslim in this world, because this world is considered to be a prison for the Muslim. Sijnul Mu'min. But I have explained this, that what a kind of prison Allah tabaraka wa ta'ala has put us in, where He is allowing us so much to eat and drink and wear and travel. It's not that we are stifled, it is not that we are suppressed, it is not that we just cannot come out of the door. Generally in prisons that is what happens. But here Allah tabaraka wa ta'ala has made our life so easy, so comfortable. Allah tabaraka wa ta'ala is giving us happiness. The only thing is asked us to stay away from a few things which are harmful and bad for our own health or for our families, or it is bad for the society, something that is not good for ourselves, for our families or for the society. Those are the only things that Allah Ta'ala has prohibited. But nevertheless, prison here means that there are restrictions. That the person who is in prison, he has got restrictions, that there are certain types of foods that are allowed. He's allowed to wear certain kind of clothes. He's only allowed to exercise at certain times. He must get up at a certain time. The lights will be switched off at a certain time. So the true mu'min and Muslim also, he must get up at a certain time and make his fajr salat. The true mu'min and Muslim, he is only going to eat certain kinds of foods. He is going to restrain himself from other things which are prohibited. So these doors, Nabi alayhi salatu wasalam explained that the straight road is that of Islam. And the walls on either side are the limits that Allah Ta'ala has placed. A Muslim is not allowed to go beyond those limits. And those doors that are on those walls,
and the caller that is calling, Nabi alayhi salatu wasalam explained that that is the book of Allah tabaraka wa ta'ala. The caller at the beginning of the road is Allah's book. That when you're entering that road, then it is the Quran Sharif. And then the callers at the doors, they are the admonishers. And what are those admonishers? That is, it is in the heart of every mu'min and Muslim. At the door is an admonisher, and this admonisher is in the heart of every mu'min and Muslim. Meaning that every Muslim also in his heart, Allah tabaraka wa ta'ala has given him what in inverted commas we may call that burhan that Hazrat Yusuf alayhi salatu wasalam was shown. Just like that, in the heart of every Muslim and mu'min, there is this caller that calls when the person is wanting to engage in any kind of sin or haram. So in the heart it will come that what you are doing or what you intend doing is wrong. All of us are aware of that. Nabi alayhi salatu wasalam was once asked that what is sin? Mal ism? He said, ma haqa fi qalbik. That when there is that kind of doubt that comes into the mind, there is a kind of hesitation that comes, there is a kind of thought that comes that what you are doing is sin, then you must understand that there is something wrong in that action. So when a Muslim is intending to, for example, commit adultery or fornication, or steal or gamble, and he is, as I mentioned, a mu'min and a Muslim, he has believed truly in Allah and his Rasul sallallahu alaihi wasallam, and on the day of judgment, he is not one of those who is just a namesake Muslim, then his conscience, as we say, his conscience is definitely going to worry him. He's going to bug him that you must not go towards this sin. It is evil. It is prohibited. Allah Ta'ala is displeased. You must restrain yourself. It is not going to bring you happiness and peace. It is going to bring you misery in your life. It is going to bring the azab of Allah Tabaraka wa Ta'ala. It is going to create restlessness. It is going to create anxieties, worries and problems. You will be a problem for yourself and for the family and for the society. Now all these things, the conscience worries the person. But nafs and shaitan overpowers that person, and the person gives in for that temporary pleasure, even though it brings Allah tabaraka wa ta'ala's displeasure. But that thought comes. So it is just like that, every Muslim too has that kind of burhan. So if a Muslim can have that kind of burhan, then what about Hazrat Yusuf alayhi salatu wasalam being a Nabi of Allah tabaraka wa ta'ala? So Allah tabaraka wa ta'ala, by showing that burhan, he averted the evil and lewdness from him. And Allah ta'ala also declared Yusuf alayhi salatu wasalam as his very sincere bondsman and slave and servant. So in his determination to escape, Hazrat Yusuf alayhi salatu wasalam raced for the doors. Zulaikha ran after him. And in an attempt to stop him from running towards those doors and opening them, she tore his shirt. She grabbed hold of his shirt and the shirt got torn. Now this is what was meant, that this shirt featured in different places. It's not the same shirt, but the shirt of Hazrat Yusuf alayhi salatu wasalam, or the kurta of Hazrat Yusuf alayhi salatu wasalam. First of all, it was when his brothers, they took it off him and they had it immersed in blood, soaked in, and then they took it to the father and said some wolf had devoured him. But those people were so foolish that there was no tearing of that shirt at all. So Hazrat Yaqub alayhi salatu wasalam also very surprisingly asked them that this is a very funny kind of wolf that has devoured Hazrat Yusuf alayhi salatu wasalam, that the shirt is not torn from anywhere also. But in this case, when Zulaikha caught hold of his shirt, it was torn. And again, there was great hikmat and wisdom of Allah tabaraka wa ta'ala, and it was going to be a very great proof in favor of Hazrat Yusuf alayhi salatu wasalam, this tearing of the shirt.
Again, a very important lesson for us. That outwardly, what does it appear? Outwardly, it seems that the shirt got torn. Now, if a person has to just ponder over that, then he will say that there was some kind of loss, there was some kind of damage, there was some kind of deficiency that had come in the value of that shirt, or that this shirt now is going to give a wrong image. Now, so many different things can come to our mind. But Allah tabaraka wa ta'ala was using this tearing of the shirt as a proof in favor of Hazrat Yusuf alayhi salatu wasalam, as you will come to know just now in the next ayat, or in the same ayat which we just read. It could have happened that she grabbed the shirt but it did not tear. And then when he came outside the door and saw the master standing there, then it would have been a different story altogether. So Hazrat Yusuf alayhi salatu wasalam ran for the doors, and Zulaikha, trying to stop him, caught hold of his shirt from the back and the shirt got torn. Now, although the doors were locked, he still ran towards them in an earnest attempt to escape. Allah tabaraka wa ta'ala, out of his qudrat and out of his power, had the doors opened for him. As I explained, I think, last week, that whatever is within our power, we must make maximum use of. Allah Ta'ala has given us himmat, he has given us courage. Those people who say they are addicted, it is just the whispering of shaitan in their heads. Otherwise, if a gun is put at his head, and then he is told that now, let us see your addiction to drugs, let us see your addiction to this TV program, or let us see your addiction to this porn site on the internet, or let us see your addiction to adultery or fornication, you go ahead with that addiction of yours and I pull the trigger and blow your head off, then see what choice the person makes. So it shows that it is courage, strength, willpower which Allah Ta'ala has given to us, which we can use, but we consider others as being more powerful than Allah Tabaraka wa Ta'ala himself. Yesterday I was responding to one letter from some young person of another province, and there he stated the same thing, that I gave up this sin, and again I went back on to watching some porn sites on the internet. So I asked a simple question, that would you do it? He says, I cannot give it up. I said, would you do it if I was sitting there and watching you, that what you are watching on that internet site, would you then watch? Or if your father was sitting there, or if your mother was sitting there, or if your Hifz class Ustad was sitting there, then would you have done the same thing? So are we greater than Allah Tabaraka wa Ta'ala, that you won't do it in front of us, but you're prepared to do it in front of Allah Ta'ala? So it shows that there's a weakness in the person's iman, that we have not developed that stage of yaqeen in the all-seeing, all-hearing, all-knowing qudrat of Allah Tabaraka wa Ta'ala. So Hazrat Yusuf alayhi salatu wasalam, he made use of whatever strength Allah tabarak wa ta'ala had given to him, and although all odds were against him, but he did not give any consideration to those odds that were against him. He realized that he had to do what was in his power and leave the rest to Allah tabarak wa ta'ala. So Hazrat Yusuf alayhi salatu wasalam, when he ran out of the door, then right there outside the door was the Aziz of Misr. He happened to be just there outside the door. Nothing is coincidental. Everything that happens, happens with the will of Allah tabaraka wa ta'ala. Sometimes it is the sins of the person that catches up with him, therefore certain things happen. And sometimes Allah tabaraka wa ta'ala
tests the person, and that test then proves to be very, very beneficial in the long run. Great amount of khair and goodness comes out of that test if the person is an obedient slave and servant of Allah Ta'ala. So here Allah Tabaraka wa Ta'ala made it such that this Aziz of Misr just happened to be outside the door. If he was not at the door, then Hazrat Yusuf alayhi salatu wasalam would have just run out. He would have kept quiet about the whole incident. He would not have embarrassed and shamed the wife of the Aziz of Misr, and the whole chapter would have been closed. And she too would have realized that Yusuf alayhi salatu wasalam, although he is so handsome, Allah Ta'ala has blessed him with half the beauty of the entire world. And although his face is like the shining sun and the full moon, but he is not one of those who will give in to the temptation of nafs. And he is not one of those who will disobey Allah Tabaraka wa Ta'ala in any manner. So she would have understood that, and there would have been no further problems at all. But Allah Tabaraka wa Ta'ala's system is very, very strange and unique. On the one hand, Hazrat Yusuf alayhi salatu wasalam is dashing for the doors. Allah Ta'ala is causing the doors to open. And then when he comes out, instead of the whole chapter being closed by nobody being around outside the door, it happens that Aziz of Misr, the husband of Zulaykha, he is right there outside the door. What must have crossed the mind of Yusuf alayhi salatu wasalam at that time? What a dangerous situation he was in. And what amount of calamities and what amount of problems he could have faced. But just see what happens. Now when he was seen at the door, immediately Zulaykha, realizing that what has happened, she tried to throw the blame onto Yusuf alayhi salatu wasalam. Instead of acknowledging that she was the one who was guilty, she tried to put the blame on Yusuf alayhi salatu wasalam, that he was the one that who was trying to interfere, or he was the one who was trying to seduce her. So what she said is that, what other penalty and what other punishment can there be for the person who intends evil with your wife? Illa an yusjana aw azabun alim. Except that he be imprisoned or some other torturous punishment, some other grave punishment be given to him. In other words, he was the one who was trying to interfere with your wife. And for such a person, there can be nothing else but that he should be put in prison. In prison, we know that generally there are people there who are criminals, people who are murderers, people who are hijackers, people who are killers, and people who are thieves and scoundrels. Generally, those kind of people are put in prison. Although many, many others who are pious, righteous, or those whose only sin was that they were inviting towards Allah Tabaraka wa Ta'ala, whose only sin was that they were obeying Allah and His Rasul Sallallahu Alaihi Wasallam, and whose only sin was that they spoke out the truth and haqq. So such kind of people also have gone into prison, but Allah Ta'ala used them to bring about a change and a revolution in the lives of so many other prisoners, and a complete transformation and reformation of people who were completely on the wrong track. So many prisoners accepted Islam because some good Muslims entered the prison. For political reasons they were put into prison, but in their company in the prison, Allah Tabaraka wa Ta'ala blessed those prisoners with Islam. And many of them who were Muslims but were not practical Muslims, with the effort of those pious, God-fearing, educated, learned scholars who went into prisons for political reasons or other reasons, Allah Tabaraka wa Ta'ala changed the lives of those Muslims. There are so many incidents throughout the world of this nature.
They say at present, the population of the prisons of America, the Muslims are increasing in number. But if a person has to go into some kind of investigation, you will find that it was that they were those prisoners who were Christians or belonging to other faiths, or they were belonging to no faith at all. But when these Muslims who came into prison because of political reasons, they were presenting Deen, Sharia, Quran, Sunnah, or they were arrested for some other Islamic as terrorists or anything else, and in the prisons when they worked amongst the other prisoners, so many others accepted Islam. So Hazrat Yusuf alayhi salatu wasalam, Allah tabaraka wa ta'ala's plan only He knows. We cannot see far ahead. We do not know the future. And those people who say that they can predict the future, and those women folk who are going to them, and men folk who are going to them, and if they believe in their predictions, then it is kufr. Unfortunately, even some Muslim women are now claiming that they can predict, they can foretell, they can know your fortune, they can say where you are heading for and what your life is going to be all about. And so many people are shocked when they are given certain kind of revelations. Now sometimes the shayateen and the jinnat and the evil devils, they come and inspire them with certain things about your life, and sometimes it is a lie. So sometimes it is half truth, and even if it is full truth, we must believe that sometimes the shayateen inspire them. So we must not believe them, we must not go to them, we must not even look and read those columns where it says your future or where it says your stars foretell. Because these are the things that are weakening the iman of the Muslim. And so many people have divorced their wives, so many people have closed down their businesses, so many people have packed up from their homes and gone to some other area to live. And so many people have distanced themselves from their family members just because of these type of fortune tellers. So be very much on guard, these are days of fitnas. You will get all kinds of people inviting towards different ideologies. And the sad part is that some of them will be outwardly very pious. They will be making namaz, they will be reading Quran Sharif, and they will be making zikrullah, and they will be speaking like very, very pious ladies. But you have to be very much on guard when it comes to this type of things. Nobody can tell any person's fortune. I think I mentioned that incident, that it was in the time of Harun Rashid, that a person was claiming that he can foretell, he knows the fortunes. So the king also requested that he be brought to the court. It was his time or some other king's time. When he was brought, then the minister was a very wise minister. So he said that ask him first that how long is he going to stay in this world. So when they asked him, he said about 15, 20 years, whatever he said. So the minister took the sword and took his neck off. And he said, just now he told you he's going to live for 20 years. He didn't even live for 20 seconds. So if he cannot tell you about his own life, where can he tell you about your life, how long you're going to live? So don't go to these people, because they are going to mislead, misguide, and the person who believes in their fortune telling has yaqeen that they definitely have ilmul ghaib. They can tell you your future, how many children you'll have, and what kind of problems you will go through, and all the other details of your life. Then it is bordering on kufr. I don't know how we went to that, but in any case, what I was thinking we were discussing was that she said, yes, I think she said that what other punishment can be for such a person who interferes with your wife, but that he be put in prison, or some other kind of torturous punishments, some other kind of very, very hard and difficult punishment must be given to this person, because he has interfered with the wife of the Aziz of Misr. قال هي راودتني عن نفسي وشهد شاهد من أهلها قال هي راودتني عن نفسي وشهد شاهد من أهلها إن كان قميصه قد من قبل فصدقت وهو من الكاذبين.
Yusuf alayhi salatu wasalam said that it was she who tried to seduce me and not the other way around, that I tried to seduce her. And why did she try to do that? Just to attain her motives. Allah tabaraka wa ta'ala says that a witness from her family testified by saying that if his shirt is torn from the front, then she is truthful and he is from the liars. Now, Mufassireen have explained that there was a little baby that was in the cradle and it was from the family of Zulaikha, and this baby had not even seen what had happened. But Allah tabaraka wa ta'ala gave that baby the power of speech. Just as Hazrat Maryam alayhi salatu wasalam

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There's no time to go into the explanation today in the regarding these ayat, inshallah, in the next lesson. I'll try to bring in some explanation of this incident. But it is well known that Allah Tabaraka wa Ta'ala gave Hazrat Isa alayhi salatu wasalam the power of speech. And look what a long speech he gave. So in this case also this baby said. Now Allah Tabaraka wa Ta'ala is making this baby a witness. And what is it saying? That if the shirt is torn from the front, then she is truthful and he is from the liars. That means he was trying to attack her, or he was trying to interfere with her, and therefore the shirt was torn from the front because she was trying to resist that attack of Yusuf alayhi salatu wasalam. وَإِن كَانَ قَمِيصُهُ قُدَّ مِن دُبُرٍ فَكَذَبَتْ وَهُوَ مِنَ الصَّادِقِينَ. However, if his shirt is torn from the back, then she is a liar, and he is from the truthful ones.

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Your trickery is indeed very dangerous. It is azim. Your plot, your plans, your tricks," he said, "it is azim." So what we learn here is that she was determined to achieve her objective. Hazrat Yusuf alayhi salatu wasalam was not prepared to comply. He immediately dashed for the doors, and outside the door was found the Aziz of Misr. Now at that stage, anything could have happened. Imagine the Aziz of Misr, and his wife is saying that this person whom you have brought into our house as a slave, although you said we must treat him with dignity and kindness, and that is exactly what I was doing, but he tried to interfere, he tried to seduce me, and this was a great injustice that he has done to you. So that king would not have even waited for any kind of proof, because he was the Aziz of Misr, and he had the army, the military, or whatever it was, all in his command, and he could have immediately put Hazrat Yusuf alayhi salatu wasalam to the sword, or he could have taken some very drastic action. Hazrat Yusuf alayhi salatu wasalam could have been beaten up. Hazrat Yusuf alayhi salatu wasalam could have suffered serious injury and pain. But immediately Allah tabaraka wa ta'ala gives speech to this little baby, and the baby also gives a kind of a speech which even people of great intelligence might not have even thought of at that stage. Now who would have been thinking in that line? Who were detectives at that time to now go into deep discussion with regards to the shirt and all the rest of it? But here a person who has not even seen what has happened, but for the protection of the integrity, the protection of the izzat and honor and dignity of the Nabi Hazrat Yusuf alayhi salatu wasalam, Allah tabaraka wa ta'ala gave speech to that little baby, and that baby said that, "Look at the shirt. If the shirt is torn from the front, then indeed Yusuf alayhi salatu wasalam is lying, and it means that then you can do what

whatever she is saying, that put him in prison, give him a very, very grave punishment, have him tortured, have him persecuted, or have him hanged, whatever you wish to do. But don't rush into those kind of decisions. First see the shirt. If it is torn from the back, then she is lying. Because if it is from the back, then it means that he was running and she was trying to grab the shirt. So it made a lot of sense, although it was a little baby that was giving this evidence, but it made a lot of sense to anyone. Any person of great intelligence also would have said that this baby looks like a detective or looks like some great investigator or somebody who has got great experience in solving these type of problems and cases. But that baby was given the power of speech by Allah Tabaraka wa Ta'ala himself, because babies don't speak. Allah Tabaraka wa Ta'ala, he gave that power. And as for how did that baby speak when babies don't normally speak, so they, it is a weakness of our intelligence, our intellect, that we raise such kind of questions. Because what is the tongue? I've always said, what is the tongue? The tongue is just a piece of flesh. Cut that tongue out from the mouth, put it on the ground, and ask that tongue to speak. The tongue cannot utter one single word. But when it is in the mouth, and Allah Tabaraka wa Ta'ala out of His Qudrat gives it the power of speech, then only the person can speak. If not, then even if a person has got a tongue without any sores, without any injury, or without any weakness, but the person cannot speak, if Allah Ta'ala makes the person dumb. So Qudrat of Allah Tabaraka wa Ta'ala, and from here we are given those lessons, that everything in this world is recording. Everything in this world is recording our actions and our deeds. On the day of Qiyamah, as you know that in Surah Yasin, Allah Tabaraka wa Ta'ala states, Al-Yawma nakhtimu ala afwahihim wa tukallimuna aydihim wa tashhadu arjuluhum bima kanu yaksibun. 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Allah Ta'ala is going to put a seal on these mouths of ours. What is going to testify? Allah Tabaraka wa Ta'ala is going to put a seal on the mouths. On the lips there is going to be a seal, because the tongue can speak a lot of lies. نَخْتِمُ عَلَىٰ أَفْوَاهِهِمْ وَتُكَلِّمُنَا أَيْدِيهِمْ. So their hands are then going to speak. The hand will say what I touched. The feet will say, and وَتَشْهَدُ أَرْجُلُهُمْ. And their feet, so the hands, the feet, the eyes, the ears, the tongues, the person's body, even the ground on which he is walking. Read Surah Zilzal, the ground is also going to give evidence. Everything is a recorder, because our tape recorders have been made of that which is in the earth. Those people who say how the ground is going to speak, I said that our tape recorders, how are they made? Our computers, from where are they made? Everything comes from the ground. So if taking the different elements from the ground, they have made tape recorders, computers and everything else. So if Allah Tabaraka wa Ta'ala makes the earth itself a computer or a tape recorder, what is there to doubt? So just like that, this baby also, Allah Tabaraka wa Ta'ala gave it the power of speech. It is just we seeing that little babies don't talk, so therefore we believe that it just cannot have the power of speech. Whereas Allah Ta'ala, after a few years, gives that baby the power of speech. From the age of 1, 2, 3, as they go along, how many things they start speaking. And some little children, they are just 2 and 3, but they can give you a long, long speech. So if Allah Ta'ala can give that qudrat to that little child within a year or two, then what about being just a little baby and being able to speak?
So these things must not create doubt in the heart of the believers. Those who don't believe in Allah Ta'ala, don't believe in His Qudrat, they only believe in what they see with their eyes, then they can raise such kind of objections. But we must be very certain that this is something that is within the power of Allah Tabaraka wa Ta'ala. So what did they say? They said that, well, check. When they checked, they found that his shirt was torn from the front, from the back. And this clearly indicated that it was Zulaykha who was trying to seduce him, and not Hazrat Yusuf alayhi salatu wasalam, who was in any way interfering with her. Now what happens after that? Inshallah ta'ala, if Allah tabaraka wa ta'ala gives life, health, and another opportunity, then we will continue in the next lesson. But there are many, many lessons to be learned. For example, the moment she came out, immediately she put the blame on Yusuf alayhi salatu wasalam. She said that it was he tried to seduce me. As Yusuf alayhi salatu wasalam, in response, he said that it was she who tried to seduce me to attain her motives. That means Hazrat Yusuf alayhi salatu wasalam, before this baby even said that this is what you should be doing, immediately he responded that it was she who was trying to seduce me. From this again, the fuqaha, the jurists, and the mufassireen have said that Hazrat Yusuf alayhi salatu wasalam could have kept quiet. He could have just taken the pain and suffering of going into jail, and that gossip that would have been carrying on in town, he could have taken it patiently and expected reward from Allah tabaraka wa ta'ala in the akhirat for his patience. But he did not do that. He immediately responded that it was she who was trying to seduce me. Meaning that if somebody's respect and honor is being attacked, and it can create a great problem in society for that person or in the family for that person, if the matter is not cleared, if the matter is not addressed, and if the witnesses are not brought forth, and if everything is not put into its proper perspective, then lifelong there can be a stigma on this woman, there can be a stigma on that man, that she or he was involved in this sin or that sin. And the person's integrity, the person's honor, the person's izzat is being attacked. Many a times it happens that without any proper investigation, just on hearsay, or somebody just has to start one rumor, did you hear so-and-so is involved with that woman? Did you hear that so-and-so is involved with that man? Or did you hear that they were seen together at certain place? Now we don't even know what is the truth behind it. We don't even know what the details are. We don't even know why they met, or what was the circumstances, nothing. Sometimes the person saw the wrong person, or sometimes the person did not get the right message. Sometimes the person picked up a message on the cell phone, or picked a message on the computer or somewhere, and without any investigation the person runs to conclusions. So we have to be very much careful and on guard. Now in such kind of instances, if that woman, if that young girl, or if that man, or that young boy, they have to clear their name, then it is the sunnat of Yusuf alayhi salatu wasalam that he cleared his name, and he immediately responded, and he said that definitely it is not what she is saying. What she is saying is not the truth. It was she who was responsible for this kind of evil action. She was trying to seduce me, and I was running for those doors. We will explain this and discuss these things little later, but for the time being just remember that much, that we must not come to a conclusion that if a person is trying to clear his name or her name, if there is some kind of accusation, and that accusation is a false accusation, the person is carrying out a kind of slander, it is a false accusation, then it is perfectly permissible for the person to defend oneself and say that it is not true what the person is accusing me of. So that
some evidence or proof can be brought forth and the matter can be cleared and this person's izzat and respect and honor can be saved. For if it is, for example, an alim of deen and he has to lecture in the masajid, he has to give taqreer and bayan and waaz and tafsir and hadith sharif. Now, khudana khasta, Allah protect if that person has been falsely accused and people without investigation run to conclusions. So then it is going to be very damaging to deen also. Because if that person is then going to stand in some masjid and give bayan, people will say, but this person did this, but this person did that. But in the meantime, the person never did what he is being accused of. So we will be then be responsible, and then it hits back. That is the most dangerous thing, that those who accuse others falsely, in their lifetime they will be accused also. Many a thing we just accuse a person and we forget about it. Then 10 years later, 20 years later, that woman who accused somebody else of having done jadu on her mother-in-law, sister-in-law and brother-in-law and father-in-law and other persons because some amil said that or because some fortune teller said that, now later in life, the same woman will be accused of the same kind of thing. Then that time she will say, I'm an innocent woman. How can a person even say such a thing about me? So sometimes it hits back. And sometimes it is a test that the person never did such a thing, never accused anybody falsely. But it is a test on the person. Like Yusuf alayhi salatu wasalam, he didn't accuse anybody falsely. Now here it was a test. Hazrat Maryam did not accuse anybody falsely, but it was a test. Nabi alayhi salatu wasalam, look at the test that came upon him. Hazrat Aisha radiyallahu ta'ala anha was accused. Now, did she blame anybody unnecessarily? So for some people it is a test. But for ourselves we must think that in our lifetime there are many things that we hear. Without any investigation, without any proper evidence, we'll just run to conclusion that yes, this lady did this, that woman did that. That daughter-in-law, she is like this and like that. That mother-in-law is a terror, she's a monster. This, we'll just run to conclusions. So we must have evidence, we must listen to the other side, irrespective of how convincing one side may be. But we must not come to conclusion on the basis of the one-sided evidence. If we want to give a judgment, then we must listen to both sides. Yes, if we just want to give some kind of advice on the story that somebody has written or has said, then that is a different issue. May Allah tabaraka wa ta'ala give us understanding. May Allah ta'ala give us the tawfiq of amal. Wa akhiru da'wana alhamdulillahi rabbil alameen. Alhamdulillahi rabbil alameen. 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Sallallahu alayhi wa ala alihi wa ashabihi ajma'in. 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Oh my beloved Allah, my Rahim Allah, Kareem Allah, most forgiving Allah, most compassionate, loving, caring Allah, most tolerant Allah, most beautiful Allah. Forgive each and every one of us. Give us the tawfiq of reading the Quran Sharif, understanding the Quran Sharif, making amal upon the Quran Sharif, propagating the message of the Quran Sharif. Ya Allah, protect us and protect the Ummah from all kinds of fitnas. Ya Allah, protect us and protect the Ummah from false accusations, from slander, from calumny. Ya Allah, protect us from the attacks of nafs and shaitan. Oh my beloved Allah, we are extremely weak servants of yours. We haven't done anything in our lives that is really worthy of presentation before you. But my beloved Allah, you are Rahim, you are Kareem, you are Sattar al-Uyub, Ghaffar al-Zunub. Ya Allah, we are your slaves, whatever we may be, no matter how much of sins we may have committed in our lives. But we have no one else to turn towards besides you. Tere siwa hamara koi sahara nahi. 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Tujhe chhod ke hum gande jayega. Ya Allah, bless us all with good health. Forgive all our sins, major, minor, sins that we committed knowingly, unknowingly, light of day, darkness of nights. Sins of our hands, feet, eyes, ears, sins of our heart and mind. On the day of Qiyamah, my beloved Allah, all parts of our bodies will give witness and evidence. Ya Allah, the ground will be giving evidence.
the skies, the trees, the stones, wherever we have committed any kind of sin, it has been recorded. But my beloved Allah, you have given man the intelligence and the science of developing computer chips which record millions and billions of pieces of information, but just one press of the delete button and nothing is left. My beloved Allah, press the delete button of our sins. Ya Allah, hame izzat wali zindagi de, taqwa wali zindagi de, hame sehat de, afiyat de, salamati de, barakat naseeb farma. Bless us with barakat in our lives, in our homes, in our time. My beloved Allah, become pleased with us. Become pleased with us. Protect us from jealousy, from envy, from malice, from greed, from pride, from arrogance. Ya Allah, bless us with hearts that you give to the awliya-i-siddiqeen. Hamara banja hame apna bana le. 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Unite the hearts of husbands and wives, parents and children. 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Accept all the works of deen that are taking place. Ya Allah, ek din marna hai, akhir maut hai. 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Let's move the screens and the desks. Zikr program tonight.

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الكرام، most respected brothers, we are discussing the verses of Surah Mu'minun. And now we have come on to the second or the fourth part of the ayat, in which Allah Tabaraka wa Ta'ala says, who are those believers that have succeeded, have attained falah? What are their sifat? What are their attributes? What are their qualities? So besides the qualities that they possess, that they have humility in the salat, they have khushu in the salat, and that they shun all those things which are futile, useless, waste of good time and energy, and they are those people who give their zakat, and also the other meaning that they purify their souls from all the evil that comes into the hearts, whether it is malice or greed or pride or arrogance, envy or jealousy, then they make a purification of their hearts from all these type of evils. And then they protect and safeguard themselves from adultery or fornication. That is the meaning of it, that they protect their private parts, means they keep themselves secure and away from adultery and fornication. Last week I was explaining some of the harms of adultery, fornication. And I mentioned that the zina, the eyes commit zina by seeing, the ears commit zina by listening, the tongue commit zina by speaking, the lips commit zina by kissing, the hands commit zina by touching, the feet commit zina by walking. So all these are also parts of zina. When the person has cast a lustful glance at a woman, he has straight away committed part of zina. Now Allah Tabaraka wa Ta'ala wants us to live a life of purity, of cleanliness, of tahara, of body and soul in this world. He wants our life to be peaceful, and the lives of others also to be protected and peaceful. Now if we are going to indulge in zina with somebody else's daughter, with somebody else's wife, with somebody else's sister or aunt, then somebody else is going to do the same thing with our daughters, with our wives, with our sisters, with our aunts. So just as we will be very upset, and in fact we will fight, we may even take the life of the person if he is caught in the action, then in the same way we should think that when we are indulging in this sin, then we are doing the same thing to somebody else's daughter. As Nabi alayhi salatu wasalam told that sahabi, when he came and he said, Ya Rasulullah sallallahu alayhi wasalam, give me permission to commit zina. Now the sahabas got very angry that this young person, what a kind of permission he is asking for. Nabi alayhi salatu wasalam said, no, let him come to me. Nabi alayhi salatu wasalam asked him the same type of questions, that if somebody has to do that to your mother, would you be happy? If somebody has to do that to your aunt, would you be happy? To your daughter? So Nabi alayhi salatu wasalam asked him the questions in a similar manner. And then Rasulullah ﷺ said, well, whomsoever you are going to commit zina with, she too will be the mother of someone, she too will be the sister of someone, she too will be the daughter of someone, she will be the aunt of someone. And then Rasulullah ﷺ took his hand Mubarak and placed it on the chest of this sahabi. Ha, how fortunate, how lucky these companions of Nabi alayhi salatu wasalam were, who received the heart, the Mubarak, receive the Mubarak hand of Nabi alayhi salatu wasalam on their chest, or any other tabarruk of Nabi alayhi salatu wasalam. Now Nabi alayhi salatu wasalam placed his hand on the chest of this sahabi and he made dua for him.
Allahumma aghfir zamba, O Allah, forgive his sin. Wa tahhir qalba, and O Allah, purify his heart. Wa hassin farja, and O Allah, protect him from committing zina. The Sahabi says that after that even the thought of zina didn't come in my mind. From this we learn that if a person cannot seem to get out of a sin, the muhaddiseen have deduced this. They said if a person cannot seem to get out from a sin, he is finding a weakness and a shortcoming in himself, then besides the effort that he makes, he must also ask for dua from those whom he, in his opinion, he considers to be pious, righteous, those who are the solaha, those who are the mashayikh, those who are the buzrugs, those who are the walis of Allah tabaraka wa ta'ala. Then he must also ask them for dua, because that also has an effect. So he must make an effort to, and he must ask for dua. These two things combined, inshallah, this person will come out from that sin. So I was explaining to you some of the harms of this zina, some of the harms of adultery and fornication. Besides those which I've already mentioned, that large-scale deaths will take place, sicknesses and diseases of a kind which our grandfathers never even heard of. It'll be in epidemic proportion, as nobody is unaware of the extent that people are suffering from AIDS these days, and so many other sexually transmitted diseases. So those are some of the things that I already mentioned. One more thing is that Nabi alayhi salatu wasalam said that that person's rizq, the barakat of his rizq, will be taken away. Now everyone wants barakat in his rizq. We all know that in these days, if a person is earning 50,000 rands a month, then to it is not enough. If he's earning 100,000 rands a month, then to say, he says it's a shortfall. We know our cabinet ministers and our parliamentarians and others who earn top salaries, and so many executives. But what do they always complain of? There's not enough money to pay the bonds, there's not enough money to pay this, and there's not enough money to pay that. And yet when it comes to grant for pensioners, then they will say, give them 500 rand and they must survive. But there's no such thing as sufficiency. And even in our lives, if we have to see that our grandparents, one old man used to work, running one business, one shop. He never even used to take his daughters and wives and granddaughters to the shops. This man used to work with one or two staff. And in that money that they used to earn, the children used to get education. They used to marry them. These people used to even go for Hajj. They used to go for Umrahs. They used to go and give money to the families in India, Pakistan. They should contribute for masajid, madaris. And yet, what were the earnings? Those who know of what the cost of living was 20 years ago, 30 years ago, they know that just in that little earning, Allah tabaraka wa ta'ala used to give them so much of barakat. Why? Because there was purity in their hearts. They used to make their namazes on time. There was no such thing as viewing of all the haram and evil that we indulge in these days. There was no television and movies and videos of the type that we have in these days. Allah tabaraka wa ta'ala's ihsan and fazal was on them that he protected them from that. In fact, there was so much of happiness and unity in the family's lives those days. 10 brothers, but you'll find they're united, they're living happily. It used to be like one unit, one family. And that little earning was sufficient for all the needs and requirements. Now these days, we no matter how much we earn, but we say it is not sufficient. The cost of living and the salaries are not going running together. So Allah tabaraka wa ta'ala takes away that barakat. The person is watching zina all the time. The person is listening to those things which are considered to be an indulgence in zina listening. And the person is speaking those things. He's touching with his hands. He's indulging in all those kind of things. And then he's indulging in the actual zina. How much of actual zina is taking place? And then we say there's no barakat. Marana, there's no barakat. Give us some ta'weez for barakat. Brothers, I keep on repeating that ta'weezes will not bring that barakat. We are mistaken. If we say our business is collapsing, if we say that there's no barakat in the home, there's no unity in the family, there's no this, no that, and give ta'weez, it is not going to help. We have to look at the root cause. Don't just water the leaves and think that everything will turn green. We have to look at the root, that what is the problem there. So Nabi alayhi salatu wasalam says that that person's barakat from the rizq will be taken away. How many kings and rulers of the times, they had so much of pomp and glory, and so much of fortune was flowing into their palaces, and there was nothing there but music and entertainment and fun and pleasure, and dance and rejoicing. But afterwards, what happened? Go to those palaces today, go to those forts today, go to
Delhi and go and see those forts there, and go to Agra and see, and go to other parts of the world and see what is in there. Nothing. People are walking in there and making ah, ooh, and listening to the echoing sound. That's about all. Where did it all go? Allah tabaraka wa ta'ala takes away that barakat of that rizq. So much so that after giving the person sufficient time and space, when this person is not prepared to change and not prepared to turn towards Allah ta'ala, then he draws the carpet from beneath the person's feet. And then families which were at one time considered to be very, very prominent, and people who had great affluence, and those who had plenty of properties, then we hear that sooner or later there's nothing left. Nothing left of that fortune, everything gone. So look at the lifestyles of the children of those families. Look at the lifestyle of the directors of those companies. Look at the lifestyle of those who are the managers of those businesses. I'm talking about in the world in general. And you will find that this was the indulgence, because the more money comes, the more zina. The more money comes, the more zina. I always say that when the person had no money, so he couldn't afford a small little black and white TV. When he gets a little extra wage, then first comes a small one, then a little bigger one. Then he gets tempted by those advertisements that you only have to pay 20 rands a month. So this person goes and buys the big one, and then his house becomes a cinema. He doesn't have to go to the cinema anymore. If he wants to watch the filth, he can watch it in his house. Then we say barakat is gone, blessing is gone. Because what is barakat? Barakat is not that you have plentiful only. That is one way of barakat, that Allah Ta'ala increases the sustenance. That is one way of barakat. And the other way of barakat is the person has little, but Allah Ta'ala gives him satisfaction. It suffices for all his needs. His money is not ending up with the attorneys, and his money is not finishing up in all the haram places. The person's money becomes sufficient for all his needs. Allah Ta'ala provides for him from sources unknown to him. So this is one of the barakat. So by staying away from zina, we will be only helping ourselves. We are not going to benefit Allah Tabaraka wa Ta'ala in any way. And what does a person get when he is deeply involved in this illicit love relationships? There's nothing but restlessness.

0: Mini, what did you get in this dunya e fani? Somebody is Majnu, somebody is Layla. But afterwards, he says that the thing else they found, Bekali, Bekali, Bekali, Bekali. Restlessness, restlessness. We are reading of it every day, we're listening to it every day. But shaitan and nafs are such that they will not allow us to come out of it. Because they will give us that false impression that you are enjoying life. So don't make a mistake, make the best of life whilst you have youth. But then when the person ends up with AIDS, then he begins to cry. Brothers, last year I think I mentioned in my majlis also, and this year also I mentioned, that hardly a week goes by when we don't get a phone call from two or three young people, or sometimes even elderly people, say, Maulana, please make dua. This is what happened. Especially the youth. How many parents are unaware that the young boys and young girls of 22, 18, 27, 35, and they are afflicted with AIDS. They are unaware, they don't know about it. Where did their children go? They are not even concerned. And this was not accidental. It's not one of those things where we sympathize with the person because we say that the person was accidentally affected. It was a baby in the stomach of the mother and the baby got affected. Or it was a young person and he used some injection needle or something and he got affected. It's not those cases. I'm talking of those people who are now regretting. They are saying, Maulana, please make dua for me. What must I read? I'm only 22, I'm only 23, I'm only 18, and I ended up with a prostitute, and I am now diagnosed as HIV positive. Ha, at that time, what must I tell you what comes through my heart? That this young flower of Islam, who could have been the Ghazali of the time, who could have been the Razi of the time, who could have been a great asset to the community, he would have been an accountant, a scientist, a philosopher, he could have been a doctor, but he does not know now how many years of his life is left. It's not yet full blown, so nobody even knows about it. It may be just a matter of time before it is going to be discovered. So my dear friends, I am not joking. It is no time for stories and jokes anymore. It is serious matter for your own protection and for the protection of your children. Restrain them from that haram. Do away with that little pleasure that we get in watching that nude pictures on the TV screens. I'm not paranoid. I'm not gone off my head. It hurts when you see our little children, young boys, young girls, just for that little while of pleasure, and then now it's going to be permanent pain and disaster. So the barakat of the risk is taken away. So when a person finds his barakat of risk is gone, then first check his life. I don't say that television is the only problem. It is one of the problems and a major problem. But when you go to the doctors, they tell you that there could be other reasons. If a person has sugar, then they tell him it could be this, could be that, could be that. If a person has got high blood pressure, then he says it could be stress, could be this, could be that. Half a dozen different things they tell you. In the same way, we too must check our lives, that what are those things which are causing this loss of barakat in our lives, and loss of barakat in our earnings, and loss of barakat in our homes. So Nabi alayhi salatu wasalam says the barakat of that risk is taken away. Now this is something that should worry every person. Don't we have examples before us of how people, Allah tabaraka wa ta'ala, took away everything when they started indulging in this type of sins? And we don't know, then we want ta'weezes. Ta'weezes are not going to solve these problems. So Nabi alayhi salatu wasalam, in fact in the tafsirs of the ayat, رَبَّنَا وَلَا تُحَمِّلْنَا مَا لَا تُعْقَتَ لَنَا بِهِ. In that tafsir of that ayat, O Allah, do not place a burden upon us more than that which we can bear. One of the tafsirs of that ayat is, by way of explanation, is this, that O Allah, do not let passions overpower us to such an extent that we cannot bear, that we go and indulge in haram. Or in the tafsir of the ayat, وَمِن شَرِّ غَاسِقٍ إِذَا وَقَبْ. When the darkness of, you are asking Allah Ta'ala for protection of, from the darkness of the night, when that darkness of the night becomes gloomy, when it becomes very, very dark, the darkness spreads, and you are asking Allah Ta'ala to protect you from that, from the mischief of that darkness. Besides the other tafsirs, one of the tafsirs is this also, that when passions overpowers the person, then it is total darkness in his heart. He is completely lost. At that time he does not even remember that he is a hafiz of the Quran Sharif. He doesn't even remember that he is a haji sahab. He doesn't even remember that he is sitting in the khankas and making tabligh and zikr. Nothing, he forgets everything. He doesn't even remember that he is attending the majlises of the mashayikh and the buzrugs. And he doesn't remember that he gave so many days in the jamaat. At that time when his aqal, the darkness overpowers it, passions overpower it, then look at the life of that person. If he does not become shaitan, what else does he become? And I'm not telling you again stories. So restrain ourselves. That is one of the things he says, that we ask Allah Ta'ala for protection. Nabi alayhi salatu wasalam, Allah Ta'ala, how he inspired him to make such du'as, that in the du'as also there was nothing but mu'jiza. Allah Ta'ala put this du'a just now into my mind. Wallah, it came just now into my mind. And for there must be a reason why it came just now. That look at one of the du'as of Nabi alayhi salatu wasalam. Nabi Paak wasalam makes du'a. Allahumma inni a'uzu bika. O Allah, I seek protection in you. Min sharri sam'i. From the mischief of my ears. From the mischief of my ears. That means my ears must not listen to haram. I'm asking Allah for protection. That my ears must not listen to those things that are prohibited for me to listen to. Now Nabi alayhi salatu wasalam, do we think that he was going to listen to anything that was haram? But he knew that the time will come when it will be so difficult for the person to protect his ears from listening to haram. So he says, وَمِن شَرِّ سَمْحِ وَمِن شَرِّ بَصَرِ. Each one I can go on explaining, وَمِن شَرِّ بَصَرِ. And O Allah, from the mischief of my eyes. Now Nabi alayhi salatu wasalam, his eyes was not going to commit any kind of mischief. But he knew that the time will come when it will be extremely difficult for the person to safeguard his sight and gaze from haram. There will be so much of nudity, so much of shameless women around, and there will be so much of haram gazing. So Nabi alayhi salatu wasalam is teaching us a dua, that make this dua, wa min sharri basari. O Allah, protect my eyes from its mischief. Then Nabi alayhi salatu wasalam says, wa min sharri qalbi. From my heart, protect me, O Allah, from the mischief of my heart. There will be so much of fantasizing about haram. The person has had illicit love relationships. Now he can't be with that beloved all his life. He can't be there with her 24 hours. So whatever time he spent with her in haram, he spent. But now the rest of the time it's fantasizing about that haram. Even in his namaz, he's fantasizing about that haram. So much so that he's in sajda, his forehead is on the ground, and his heart is somewhere else. So Nabi alayhi salatu wasalam says, wa min sharri qalbi. O Allah, from the mischief of my heart also protect me. I ask your protection. And then what did he say? Go and ask the muftis and the maulanas in the hadith, what word comes there? Wa min sharri maniyyi. And O Allah, from the mischief of my sperm. What a dua Nabi alayhi salatu wasalam taught us. Now imagine 1400 years ago, more than that, Nabi alayhi salatu wasalam is saying, make this dua. Now we will think that what kind of a dua Nabi alayhi salatu wasalam is teaching us. But if we have to look at it in the light of present day circumstances and conditions, where from every door somebody is inviting us towards zina, From every door that you pass in a street, there's nothing but invitation towards zina. And some streets are in fact filled from this end to the other end with nothing but cinemas and theatres. All our shopping complexes to these days, what is the major attraction of those shopping complexes for our youth? It's nothing but those cinemas, and they must just say that this picture contains plenty of nudity. Therefore, sensitive people must not enter. Then you will find the largest crowd in that place. Clearly indicating that there's no such thing as sensitiveness left. So Nabi alayhi salatu wasalam is saying, وَمِن شَرِّ مَنِيِّ. O Allah, I seek protection in you. The meaning of that will be again the same thing. From the mischief of the money, the money in Arabic means sperm. So what will that mean? It will mean that, O Allah, I seek protection in you, that I must go towards zina, I must go towards adultery, or I must go towards fornication. It's asking Allah for protection. Now if the Nabi of Allah tabaraka wa ta'ala, who was already protected, he was masoom and sinless, there was no question of even that kind of a thought coming into his mind, then for whom was he teaching that dua? So let us at least make the dua nowadays. And make that himmat and courage. It will take a little bit of pain in the first days or the few days to restrain. But create a fight with that illicit beloved of ours. Or tell her that I've got nothing to do with you. I want to please my Allah. I don't want to lose the barakat in my sustenance. I don't want to see those kind of diseases in my family life or in my home. I don't want to suffer those kind of consequences. And the best part of it is that those people who slept with those prostitutes, they, if you have to ask them now, then they will tell you, Maulana, we just don't know what overcame us. Then now when I think, he say, when I look back, so many of them, when I ask them that question, they say, Maulana, now when we look back, we just wonder that this woman who slept with 1,000 different people, how the hell did we ever go to such a woman? But you can see again how the aqal of the person is gone. 2/3 of the aqal is gone. May Allah tabaraka wa ta'ala give us hidayat. May Allah ta'ala protect us, our children, our families, and the entire ummah of Nabi alayhi salatu wasalam. Because if we are crying and complaining of the disasters in the world and the problems and difficulties and hardships, then it is actually our problem. We must see into our lives. Don't be fooled by our 5-time namazes and think that we have become walis of Allah ta'ala. Don't be fooled by that. But Allah is very, very merciful, very forgiving, very kind, very compassionate. I repeatedly say that don't lose hope. You do not know how many people it is just again by the same du'as and turning towards Allah ta'ala, they don't even know where that sickness disappeared. Wallah, I'm telling you, that it showed positive, and it showed positive for a period of time. 3-4 checks up and all showed positive. And then after reading certain things that I asked the person to read, and after asking him to make sincere tawbah, and pray to Allah Ta'ala and put his forehead in sajda and beg of Allah and shed some tears of repentance, after some time when the person goes for checkup, he says they can't find any sign of that positiveness. So there's nothing to lose hope again. If somebody during his youth days unfortunately got trapped in such a kind of situation, then turn towards Allah Ta'ala. Come back. Don't go on. And for the others who are not trapped, take a lesson from those who are trapped. May Allah Ta'ala remove the difficulties, the hardships, the problems that the entire ummah is facing, especially in Palestine, in Chechnya, Bosnia, Kashmir, India, Pakistan, everywhere in the world. May Allah Ta'ala remove the calamities, the difficulties, and may Allah assist and help the Muslim ummah and once again restore the glory that they enjoyed in the days of the past.
1: الحمد لله وكفى والصلاة والسلام على سيدنا المصطفى صلى الله عليه وعلى آله وأصحابه وبارك وسلم تسليما كثيرا كثيرا أما بعد فأعوذ بالله من الشيطان الرجيم بسم الله الرحمن الرحيم يا أيها الذين آمنوا اذكروا الله ذكرا كثيرا وسبحوه بكرة وأصيلا صدق الله العظيم. Hello my kiram, most respected brothers and also our sisters at the madrasa. Over the past 3 or 4 zikr programs that we have had, we have been discussing hawa wo hirs wala dil badal de,

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We all are in need of a change of heart. They say, oh Allah, change this heart of mine. The heart which is filled with malice, with greed, with pride, with anger, with jealousy, with evil passions and desires. Oh Allah, change this heart of mine. This heart which is sinking in the ocean of ghaflat, of negligence. Ya Allah, change this heart. Oh Allah, change it with your fazl. I have tried many times, but I seem to be failing. I make tawbah, I break my tawbah. Ya Allah, I am in need of your fazl, your grace, your mercy, your ihsan, your kindness, your compassion, for a change of this heart. Now, if the person asks this from Allah tabaraka wa ta'ala with sincerity, and he goes on begging and goes on asking, then inshallah a day will come when Allah tabaraka wa ta'ala will bless him with a change of heart. But then for everything there is a means. If the person speaks to his cardiologist, and the cardiologist does the scan and does all the tests, and then says that definitely you need a heart transplant because your heart is so badly damaged that now nothing will repair, no kind of medication will help, you definitely and seriously have to consider a heart transplant. So if this person really wants a heart transplant, then he cannot ask that cardiologist to do that on the street while she's walking. He says, look, I won't do anything because I don't have the time to come to the hospital, and I'm not prepared to undergo the surgery. And I've also heard that people have to stay in the hospital for almost a month or two after that, and there could be even some rejection of tissues. So therefore, what I want is you must give me the heart transplant, but I'm not going to come to the surgery too, and I'm not going to sleep in the hospital, and I'm not going to be submitting myself to your knife. Wow. Whilst I'm walking about, carrying on with my enjoyment, entertainment and business, on the street you must just change my heart. Now, do you think that that will ever help, or can that ever succeed? That person will have to submit himself. That person will have to be prepared for that operation. He will have to be prepared for that surgery. And then that cardiologist also will keep in touch with him, that as soon as I get somebody's heart which I can transplant, then I will do so. And at that time you will have to come immediately. It's not a question of then you will think whether you want to have it or not, because when I've got the heart, it has to be transplanted immediately. So we'll follow all the usools of that heart transplant. Now here we are saying, oh Allah, give us a transplant of this heart. The spiritual condition of our heart is terrible. It is so badly damaged that medication does not seem to be helping. All the waaz, all the nasihat, all the bayans don't seem to be really helping. All the hadiths we listen to, all the Quranic verses we listen to don't seem to be helping. So I really need a change of heart. So now, if that person is really serious about it, then he has to go in that direction also. Now, what could be a better month for operation than the month of Ramadan? What could be a better month? We can't think of any better month for this operation and for this heart transplant than the month of Ramadan. Allah tabaraka wa ta'ala brought us very close to it. We were discussing the same heart transplant all along, and Allah ta'ala brought us there now, that if you're really serious about this heart transplant, then this month of Ramadan I'm giving you for this operation, for this surgery and for this transplant. But you will have to make that effort to get to the hospital. Spend your time in the masjid, spend the time in good environment, spend the time in dini activity, spend the time in tilawat of the Quran Sharif, spend the time in zikrullah, but stay away from the environment of sins. Because although the shayateen are chained, but the nafs is with everybody. And also shaitan has given such a boost and such a kick
that this person will continue throughout the month sinning. Like sometimes there are this train coaches, then this engine gives it such a push that it carries on for 2-3 kilometers after that if it's a straight line. Or the spaceship, it is given a boost and once it takes off, then it carries on and on. So like that for the 11 months, Shaitan gave us such a kick that now we carry on and on with all the same sins in the month of Ramadan too. And he stays outside and watches. Or if he's in Jahannam, then he's waiting to come out. It reminds me that Hazrat Shaykh Zakariya Sahib Rahmatullah Alayhi says, in the olden days, the travel to Mina, Arafat and Muzdalifah, they didn't have buses, trucks, nothing. They had mules, donkeys, 50, 60, 100 donkeys, well trained. And they were what we may term as the transport to Mina, Arafat, Muzdalifah. So he says they were so well trained that the 50 hajis or 60 or 100 in a group, they will take one mule. And then the owner, he will give one leader or the leader of the mules one kick. So the first stop used to be Mina. See, they were so well trained that the first stop will be Mina. Then he gives it another one kick from Mina, then second stop in Arafat. And when they're over with Arafat, then all get together, climb onto the mules and board your flight, and one kick again, next stop is Muzdalifah. So like that, Shaitan gives us such a kick and such a boot that we go on and on and on. So this month of Ramadan is for this change of heart that we are repeatedly asking Allah Tabaraka wa Ta'ala, oh Allah, change the condition of my heart. How long am I going to walk on the surface of this earth with this dirty, filthy heart? Ya Allah, my heart is very badly damaged spiritually. There seems to be no life left in it. Medication which does not seem to be helping. So now we are seeking from you, O Allah, a transplant. If man can transplant hearts, Ya Allah, why cannot you transplant a spiritually fit and a healthy heart? But then as I explained, that for the surgery the person has to go. And here Allah Ta'ala is giving us a Mubarak month, and He changed the shayateen up so that it makes it easy for us, that now we just have to fight one enemy, that is the nafs, and that becomes extremely easy. And then Allah Ta'ala's rahmat and His mercy and His forgiveness and everything in the month of Ramadan. So if we are really serious about this transplant, then we have to make use of this golden opportunity which is coming. Let us plan our Ramadan. Stay away from all kinds of sins and all kinds of haram. Then the rest of the year also it will become very, very easy. There's no such thing as going and passing time. Television for passing time. Playing cards for passing time. Going to other haram places to pass time. If the person is tired, go and sleep. But let us undergo this operation. Allah is giving us a whole month.

Allah, how long am I going to pass my life in nothing but sins, nothing but evil, nothing but haram, nothing but disobedience? How long am I going to pass my life in this manner? I am seeing janazas leaving different homes, different areas, and not one or two. Nowadays we are hearing of hundreds of janazas, thousands of janazas, and sometimes there's no time to prepare janazas also.

So don't take this route. Or they are hijackers that are hiding in the bush there. So please take the other road. So which sensible person will then take that road? If a person is told that, look, this road that you are taking, I've just seen people with AK-47s, they are hiding there in the bush, then will that person go in that direction? So that life which is going to end, for the security and protection of that life, if we are prepared to change that route, then that soul which is not going to end at all, that life of the hereafter which is not going to end at all, and who has warned us? Nobody else but Rasulullah Paak Sallallahu Alaihi Wasallam. No one else but Allah Ta'ala Himself. That look, if you take this road here, then it will take you to Jannat, it will take you to bliss, it will take you to happiness, it will take you to my pleasure, it will bring you the best of everything. And if you take the other road, then it's going to take you to hellfire, it is going to take you to disaster. So the people who are warning us also, one is Allah Tabaraka wa Ta'ala, وَمَنْ أَصْدَقُ مِنَ اللَّهِ قِيلًا. Who can be more truthful than Allah Tabaraka wa Ta'ala? Whose word can be more truthful than Allah Tabaraka wa Ta'ala's word? And on the other hand is Rasulullah Paak Sallallahu Alaihi Wasallam, who was a Sadiq Al-Ameen. Who could be more truthful than him? So if we are prepared to believe those who could be even speaking lies, if they are telling us don't take that road, then they could be even speaking lies, but we will believe them. But we are not prepared to believe Allah and His Rasul Sallallahu Alaihi Wasallam. So there's a golden opportunity that is coming, and that is the month of Ramadan, for this change of direction and the change of life that we are asking Allah Tabaraka wa Ta'ala for. We are saying change that road of mine, so Allah Ta'ala is giving us an opportunity to change that road.

خدایا فضل فرما دل بدل دے. In one of the programs when I read this, then one mother informed me that her 12-year-old son and another 9-year-old says, for one solid hour almost in the car on the return, they were reading Hawa wo hirsa wala dil badal de, mera ghaflat mein dooba dil badal de dil ki dunya dil badal de, khudaya fazla farma dil badal de. Those masoom children who do not even have any sins, if they can be for 1 hour reciting and asking Allah tabaraka wa ta'ala, then we who have sinned so much, who have erred so much, who have disobeyed Allah and His Rasul sallallahu alaihi wasallam so much, how much we should be begging Allah tabaraka wa ta'ala, oh Allah, change the condition of my heart. We should take a lesson from those masoom children. So he says, Sunu mein naam tera dhadkano mein, oh Allah, in the beating of my heart, I hear your name. Every time my heart beats,

thumps with Allah, Allah, Allah. I mentioned this last week also, that the person, it does not mean he's now not going to be able to go to work, or he cannot marry, or he cannot bring up his children, or he cannot joke, he cannot laugh, he cannot eat, he cannot drink, because all the time he has to make Allah, Allah. All it means is simply this, that in every action of his life, he first questions, is my Allah pleased with this or displeased? Is Rasulullah sallallahu alaihi wasallam happy with this or unhappy? Simply he asks this question. After that he jokes, he eats, he laughs, he drinks, he walks, he talks, he conducts his business, he marries, he studies, he does everything. Now what can be more simpler than that? And now he will really enjoy, he'll get true enjoyment, because Allah tabaraka wa ta'ala will now become pleased and he'll give him happiness in everything. Wherever there is a dispute between two parties, wherever there is a problem in a home, then there's always one party which is zalim. And because of the zulm of that person, sometimes the one individual suffers, sometimes a whole home suffers, and sometimes a whole family and society suffers because of the zulm. But if every person had made an effort to bring about a total change and reformation of the condition of his heart, then our whole society would be a society of peace and happiness. There's always zulm which leads to problems. So the person is saying, oh Allah, with every beating of my heart, with every beat of my heart, there must be nothing but Allah, Allah. Maza ajaye maula dil badal de. Oh Allah, there's such enjoyment, because Allah Ta'ala is the one who puts happiness into hearts. And he who is the creator of happiness, he is the creator of the beauty of the world, he who is the creator of everything in which we find some kind of enjoyment, halal enjoyment, it is Allah Tabaraka wa Ta'ala who is the creator of that. So when his name will come into the heart, then you have got in a capsule form the enjoyment of both the worlds in the heart. The capsule is a very small thing that the doctors give. But we know that that small little capsule, what it does to the body of a human being. Sometimes it puts him off to sleep totally, and it's just a small little capsule. Sometimes it takes him on such a high that he does not even know whether he's coming or going. What is doing all that? It's that same little capsule. Changing of conditions within the body of a person is all coming about with that tiny little capsule. So Allah tabaraka wa ta'ala also in this name of his Allah, it is a capsule. And when the person takes this capsule, then Allah tabaraka wa ta'ala brings such changes within his heart, but the conditions have to be met. That capsule must be taken, but the conditions have to be met. The person must make tawbah from sins. The person must take it with sincerity. The person must take it with the azmat of Allah tabaraka wa ta'ala. Then just that one Allah will take him to a height which is unimaginable. In a capsule form, Allah ta'ala will give him the happiness of both the worlds, not one world. So he says, Maza aajaye maula dil badal de. Oh Allah, change the condition of my heart so that I get an enjoyment in taking your name. If a person is suffering from malaria and you give him very delicious and tasty biryani also, he says there's no taste in it. The person is suffering from jaundice, he gets no taste in his food. The person is suffering from different kinds of sicknesses, he says that no, there's no taste, no enjoyment. Why? Because the body is unable to appreciate, it is sick. So like that, we are spiritually so sick. Our namazas are not right, our zikr, our tilawat, our dealings, our muasharat, our akhlaq. Nothing seems to be right and we want enjoyment. Where will the enjoyment come? But again, nothing to lose hope. Allah Ta'ala is the one who has put it into our hearts that we are coming to this type of majlises because we want a change of direction of our lives. It is Allah Ta'ala who is giving us the tawfiq that you want it, now go. And now I'm going to give you a whole month again.
So may Allah the Barakah wa Ta'ala give us the tawfiq to make amal on whatever we hear.

تجھے تو معلوم ہے الہی بہت ہی گندا ہے حال میرا. او اللہ, where can I conceal my heart from you? Ya Allah, you are well aware that how dirty and filthy my heart is. Each and every one of us should look into our hearts. We know what the condition of our hearts are. So place it before Allah Tabaraka wa Ta'ala. Say, Ya Allah, this is the condition of my heart, but I'm placing it before you. O Allah, change this heart. Ya Allah, the cardiologists of this world, they cannot do any kind of transplant of this heart. Ya Allah, it is only out of your mercy, your fazal, your mashiyat, and your ihsan that tazkiyah of our hearts can take place.

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0: Oh Allah, I must not die in the love of a bottle of wine, or in the love of some drugs, or in the love of some illicit haram woman. 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Oh Allah, let me live now in your love, and let me die in your love.
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0: 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And O Allah, if you are not going to forgive us, then we will be from those that face destruction. O my beloved Allah, therefore we are extending these begging bowls before you. You have attached these begging bowls to our bodies so that we may extend them before you any part of the day or night. Because you are a Kareem Allah and you dearly love forgiveness. You dearly love giving. O Allah, if we do not beg of you, you become angry and displeased. Ya Allah, human beings become angry and displeased if we beg of them. But if we don't beg of you, you become displeased. Ya Allah, therefore we are extending these begging bowls before you. Ya Allah, we acknowledge, we confess, O my Allah, before you, that our hearts are filthy and dirty. Ya Allah, they are filled with malice, with greed, with pride, with envy, with jealousy, with pride, with arrogance. Our hearts are filled with evil passions and desires. Ya Allah, we are confessing before you that each and every hair of our body is immersed in the ocean of sins. Ey mere pyare Khuda, we are drowning in the ocean of sins. Ya Allah, we acknowledge, we confess, O my beloved Allah, that we have disobeyed you and your Rasul sallallahu alayhi wasallam throughout our lives. Ya Allah, which action of deed of ours has been with ikhlas, with sincerity, and in accordance with your azmat, O my beloved Allah. But O my Allah, at the same time we are grateful to you. Make your shukr, O my Allah. Unlimited shukr that you gave us the tawfiq of extending our hands and begging before you. If it had not been for your kindness and for your tawfiq, O Allah, we do not know in which cinema we could have been at this part of the time. We do not know we could have been watching which dirty, filthy film this part of the night. We do not know which porn site we could have been glued to this part of the night. We do not know, Allah, in which clubhouse and rave club we could have been at this part of the night. Oh Allah, we do not know, if it had not been for your tawfiq to bring us here, that in which area we would have been popping drugs into our mouths. Hey, mere Allah, we do not know where we would have been if it had not been for your fazl and ihsan. Allah, this is an indication and a sign that you want to forgive us. Ya Allah, if it had not been your desire to forgive us, you would not have conveyed us to a majlis of tawbah. Ey mere pyare Khuda, now that you have brought us to this majlis of tawbah, we are begging you for forgiveness. Ya Allah, we are extremely sinful. And we have believed in you as a forgiving Allah, as a most merciful Allah. O Allah, we have believed in you as our Khaliq, as our Malik. Our lives are in your hands. O Allah, our lives are in your hands. Our sight in your hands. Our hearing, our speech in your hands. Our heart, liver and lungs in your control. Ya Allah, nothing is in our control. O my beloved Allah, we do not even know whether we will survive the next second. Ey mere pyare Khuda, therefore we are begging that forgive each and every one of us. Ya Allah, nothing else has gathered us here except that we want forgiveness of our sins. For we know that when we get forgiveness of sins, then our lives will become peaceful, full of happiness and contentment and satisfaction. Ey Allah, the condition of our hearts will then change. Ya mere pyare Khuda, ay mere rahim Allah, ay mere kareem Allah, ay mere maaf karne wale Allah,
1: How long are we going to walk on the surface of this earth as hypocrites? How long are we going to spend the rest of our lives in areas of sin and disobedience? May Allah, our hearts have gone beyond repair. Ya Allah, medication does not seem to be helping our hearts anymore. What we need is a complete transplant, oh my Allah. Transplant a healthy spiritual heart. If man has learned the art of transplanting physical hearts, ay Allah, what is it difficult for you who is the creator of hearts to transplant a spiritual heart? Where Allah, the heart of the awliya siddiqeen, the heart of your great friends and walis, ya Allah, what is it difficult for you? Where Allah, your treasures are unlimited. Ya Allah, we are seeking from your unlimited treasures. Ya Allah, forgive each and every one of us. Forgive our parents, our wives and children, our brothers and sisters, our family members, the entire ummah of Rasulullah sallallahu alaihi wasallam. Ya Allah, such a large crowd from different parts, oh my beloved Allah. They have traveled distances of more than 2-3 hours, some of them, and have come here. Where Allah, we are begging of you that, oh Allah, accept their little sacrifices. And oh Allah, forgive each and every one. Ya Allah, give us long life so that we may accumulate the maximum amount of good deeds before we leave this world. Ya Allah, bless us with prosperity, with happiness, with contentment, with satisfaction, with a life of zuhad, with a life of taqwa, with a life of piety, with a life of righteousness. Ya Allah, bless us with such a bond with you, such a bond with you, that nafs and shaitan cannot distance us from you. Yare khuda, forgive our major sins and our minor sins. Forgive the sins that we committed knowingly or unknowingly. Forgive the sins that we committed in the light of day or darkness of nights. Oh my beloved Allah, you blessed us with such a great gift of sight. We used our sight for so much of haram. You blessed us with hearing. We used it for so much of haram. You blessed us with speech, O Allah. We used our tongues for so much of haram speech. Allah, you blessed us with health. We used our health in all the wrong places. But oh my beloved Allah, the Mubarak month of Ramadan is coming. Allah, already in the atmosphere we can sense the barakat of Ramadan. Allah, the fragrance of Ramadan can already be smelt in the air. Yare khuda, forgive each and every one of us. Let us enter into the month of Ramadan clean and pure hearted. Ya Allah, bless us with clean and pure hearts in the month of Ramadan. Ya Allah, bless us with good health in the month of Ramadan. Bless us with the tawfiq to abstain from everything that is haram and forbidden in the month of Ramadan. Ya Allah, when we are staying away from that which is halal because it is your order. Oh my beloved Allah, give us the himmat and the courage to stay away from everything that you have prohibited. Give us the himmat to spend our Ramadan in zikr, in tilawat, in your ibadat, and in everything that is permissible. Oh my beloved Allah, but keep us away from everything that is haram and forbidden. Mere pyare khuda, even if there is a tiny little black ant that is crawling on a pitch black rock in the darkest of the darkest of Nahal nights, you are aware of the movement of that ant. Hey Allah, how can you not be aware of our movements, whether we are going to cinemas or theaters or casinos or popping drugs or having bottles of wine in our hands or committing adultery or fornication? Oh my beloved Allah, you are well aware of everything that we are doing. Ya Allah, but it is a rope that you give us. Ya Allah, it is your compassion. Oh Allah, you give us a chance to make tawbah. Ya Allah, we are seeking forgiveness. Ya Allah, do not seize us on account of our sins. Ya Allah, do not seize us on account of our sins. Ya Allah, the entire ummah is suffering in the world today because of sins, oh my Allah. Ya Allah, we know that because of our sins, we are suffering everywhere in the world. Where, Yare Khuda, we are seeing the disasters with our own eyes. We are seeing the murders and killings and witnesses to them. Oh my Allah, we are witnessing massacres upon massacres. But oh Allah, still we do not get the tawfiq to make our namazes 5 times a day. We do not get the tawfiq to fast in Ramadan. Oh Allah, witnessing everything, but still we do not give our zakat as it should be given. Those on whom Hajj is farz, oh Allah, so many thousands over the world are not prepared to go for Hajj. Ey mere pyare Khuda, witnessing the massacres over the world, but oh Allah, we cannot seem to give up our drink, our wine, our adultery, our fornication, our filthy movie viewing. Oh my Allah, tonight we are making tawbah. We do not want to return to those sins, or why else would we have come here and raised our hands before you? Ya Allah, we do not want to return to those sins, but we want himmat and courage, O Allah. Ya Allah, give us courage like lions against nafs and shaitan. Ya Allah, how long are they going to drag us in the gutters? Ey very Allah, we have been chained by nafs and shaitan. They drag us wherever they wish, O my Allah. O my Allah, release us from every bondage and chain. The only chain that you must bind us to, O my Allah, is the chain of your muhabbat and your love. Ya Allah, let there be no other chain that binds us except the chains of your muhabbat and your love, and the muhabbat and love of Rasulullah sallallahu alayhi wa sallam. Allah bless us with the taat of Rasulullah sallallahu alayhi wa sallam. Ey mere pyare Khuda, Rasulullah sallallahu alayhi wa sallam is informed every week, oh Allah, twice he is informed of the condition of his ummah. Ya Allah, when it is presented before him that your ummah for whom you cried so much, that ummah for whom so much of your blood was shed, that ummah for whom you were stoned in Taif, in Uhud, that ummah for whom you were ostracized and boycotted for 3 solid years in Shaab ibn Abi Talib, where the time came to chew leather for survival and chew leaves of trees for survival, that ummah for whom you stood whole night in prayers, that ummah today in casinos, in discos, in cinemas, in theaters, that ummah brags about their sins, the ummah advertises their sins, that ummah's youth in drugs, in drink, in wine and in women. Ay Allah, the ummah's women, no sharm, no haya left and no modesty left anymore. Ay Allah, when he's informed that just a few meters from your haram, just a few meters from your Mubarak Rosa and resting place, the filthiest of films can be seen on the television. The filthiest of magazines can be read in the hotel rooms. Ay Allah, when he's informed that there are so many in Makkah and Madina Sharif that don't come for the Salat. Mere pyare Allah, when he's informed of that in Makkah Sharif and Madina Sharif, there are thousands of them who shave their beards and think nothing of it. Ey mere Allah, when he is informed of the condition of his ummah, how much of pain and injury it must be causing to my beloved Rasul sallallahu alayhi wa sallam. We who claim to be ashiks of Rasulullah sallallahu alayhi wa sallam, Allah give us hidayat to obey him, to follow him, to love him. Ey mere pyare Khuda, in his time the kuffar, the mushrikeen, the yahood and the nasara troubled him. Aaj hum ummati ho karke Nabi Paak Sallallahu Alaihi Wasallam ko sata rahe hain. Mere Allah, we are troubling my beloved Rasul Sallallahu Alaihi Wasallam. But oh Allah, he was rahmatul lil alameen. And oh Allah, you are ghafoorur raheem. Ey mere pyare Khuda, humare gunahon ko maaf kar de. Ey Allah, humari zindagi mein inqilab paida kar de. Allah, remove malice, greed, pride from our hearts. Fill our hearts with the noor of tilawat, with the noor of zikr, with the noor of ibadat. Ay Allah, this is the last program of zikr majlis before the month of Ramadan. Ya Allah, change the condition of our hearts. Ya Allah, change the condition of our hearts. Ya Allah, let us put a full stop to all sins tonight. Ay Allah, let us commit no more sins anymore. Accidentally, if some sin is committed, give us the tawfiq of plenty of tawbah and istighfar. Ay Allah, light up our hearts with the noor of ibadat, with the noor of zikr, with the noor of tilawat. Ay Allah, the enemies of Islam have all gathered. Ay Allah, it is our mistake, our error, our fault that we have not presented Islam to them. They haven't seen Islam, O my beloved Allah, in our lives. Ay mere pyare Khuda, bless them with hidayat, bless them with iman and Islam. But if hidayat is not in their muqaddar because of their obstinacy, oh my Allah, then destroy them like you destroyed the Aad and Samud. Send the gale force winds against them. Send the flood waters against them. Allah, let the earthquakes destroy their homes. O my beloved Allah, shake the ground beneath the feet of their forces. O my beloved Allah, create disunity amongst their ranks and coalitions. Ay Allah, destroy their coalitions. And ay Vareb, Ya Re Khuda, send the gale force winds as you send. Ay Allah, at the time of Khandaq. Allah, aaj bhi tu wahi Khuda hai. Aaj bhi tu wahi Khuda hai. Hum kamzor ho gaye. Tu to kamzor nahi hua. Mere Allah, you haven't become weak. We have gone weak. Allah, give us strength. Ya Allah, give us strength. Allah, those who are sick and ailing, give them cure. Those who are in financial difficulties, bless them with plentiful of halal sustenance and remove their financial difficulties. Oh Allah, those who are suffering depression, give them joy and happiness. Those who have got no children, bless them with pious and righteous children. Ay Allah, whatever difficulty, problems, whoever in the ummah is facing, oh Allah, remove their difficulties. Unite the hearts of husbands and wives, parents and children, family members, and the entire ummah of Rasulullah sallallahu alaihi wasallam. Allah, accept all the works of deen which are taking place. Sab kaamon ko qubool farma, tamam kaamon ko qubool farma, kaam karne walon ko ikhlas ki taufeeq se mala mal farma. 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Ay Allah, jitne bhi deeni kaam ho rahe sab ko qubool farma. Ay Allah, ek din is dunya ko chhod kar jana hai. Ya Allah, a day is going to come in our lives when these eyes of ours will shut. Oh by Allah, we will see no more except the angels of death. Ay Allah, our tongues will wag no more. Ay Allah, our ears will not be able to listen to the filthy music anymore. Our eyes will not be able to watch the filthy porn movies anymore. Ay mere pyare Khuda, our hands will move no more. Our feet will walk no more. Ay Allah, the rings will be removed from the fingers. The watches will be removed from the wrists. Ay mere pyare Khuda, so much so that even false teeth will be removed from the mouths. Mere Allah, if the clothes are tight fitting, scissors will be put through our clothes. Mere Allah, our bodies will be turned left, right, and in whichever way the people giving ghusl will desire. Mere Allah, before that time of helplessness comes. Ay Allah, before the water of mayyat is poured over our bodies. Oh Allah, give us the tawfiq of pouring the water of tawbah over our hearts. Oh Allah, before the garment of kafan is given over our body, let us put the garment of taqwa above our hearts. Ya Allah, don't let the angel of death find us in adultery, in fornication, in popping drugs, or drinking wine or alcohol, or in a casino, or in a disco, or courting, oh Allah, in a haram way. Oh my beloved Allah, don't let the angel of death find us in any kind of haram action ending. Oh Allah, people are dying suddenly in different places and different areas. Some are dying, oh Allah, in escort agencies and prostitute quarters. Some are dying committing adultery. Some are dying, oh Allah, popping drugs. Some are dying with bottles of wine in their hands. Ay Allah, when the time of our death comes, then take us to Madina Sharif. Bless us with shahadat in Madina Sharif. Ay Allah, bless us with shahadat in Madina Sharif. Ay Allah, Rasul-e-Faq, his entire life he made duas for us. Ay Allah, bless us with all the goodness that he asked for us. Bless our parents, wives and children in the ummat with all that goodness. And from all the fitnas, corruption and mischief that he asked for protection, especially the fitnas of Dajjal. Ya Allah, protect each and every one of us. Ya Allah, Huzur-e-Pak, Surah-Sam ke Sadqa-e-Tufail mein hamari dua'o ko qubool farma. Ya Allah, our students who are writing examinations, give them success in their examination. Make them assets for our community. Oh Allah, bless them with hidayat. Protect them from all the fitnas at the schools and the colleges. Ey mere pyare Khuda, رسول پاک صلی اللہ علیہ وسلم کے صدقے طفیل میں ہماری دعاؤں کو قبول فرما. ہم گندے ہیں لیکن قبول فرما. ہم ناپاک اور نالائک اور سیاہکار ہیں لیکن قبول فرما. Because there is no other door for us, oh Allah, that we can tap. There is no other home for us that we can beg. Allah, there is no support for us besides your support. تیرے سوا ہمارا کوئی سہارا نہیں. تیرے سوا کوئی ہمارا نہیں. اِنَّ اللَّهَ وَمَلَائِكَتَهُ يُصَلُّونَ عَلَى النَّبِيِّ.
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1: 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This is the kalam of Hazrat Arif Billah Shah Hakim Muhammad Akhtar Sahab Damat Barakatuhum, my Shaykh and Murshid, and also the Shaykh and Murshid of Maulana Mustafa Kamil Sahab Damat Barakatuhum, who is reading it and reciting it. I explained to you that the kalam and the poetry of those who are Ahlullah, those who have got love of Allah Ta'ala in their hearts, those who are drowning in the ocean of the ishq of Nabi alayhi salatu wasalam, so then their poetry is not the poetry of Layla Majnoon. It's not the poetry that we read of Shakespeare or anybody else. So much so that it is not even the poetry of whom we term as the khushk mullah. Khushk mullah means dry worshipping maulvi. It's not that kind of a kalam. Although the kalam of such people may also be right and correct and having good meaning, but it does not have that impact and that effect that the kalam and the words of those who have got their hearts filled with Allah Ta'ala's muhabbat and ishq and love of Nabi alayhi salatu wasalam has. As you have heard many times, that their hearts are filled with nur. So what happens is that when they compose this poetry, when they speak, when they talk, then the words that are coming out from the heart. They are not there just to thrill people, it's not there just for a flowery speech, it's not there for some kind of oratory over which you just want some kind of wah-wah. But before we make wah-wah, here we must make ah-ah, somebody is being blocked. 3267 52. So don't increase that person's ah, rather go and remove your car quickly. 3267 52. So the words that come out are coming out from their heart in the capsule of nur, because the heart is filled with nur. The word and the kalam is coming out from the heart, so it's coming out through the mouth. So the movement of the lips are shaping it into different size capsules. How we have different sizes and different shapes of capsules, so like that, when the words are coming out, it is the lips that shape those words. So it is coming out in the capsule of nur, and then it goes through our ears and back into the heart.

Abu Jahl, he saw Nabi alayhi salatu wasalam so many times. But it had no impact and effect on his heart. Why? Because he had jealousy, he had malice, he had hatred. So therefore he is seeing Rasulullah sallallahu alayhi wasalam, he is listening to Rasulullah sallallahu alayhi wasalam, he is visiting Rasulullah sallallahu alayhi wasalam, and Nabi alayhi salatu wasalam is visiting him so many times. So nobody's heart could have had more noor than one who was sarapa noor. There was nothing but noor in Nabi alayhi salatu wasalam's life. And every word that came out was so much of noor that up till now when we read Hadith Sharif, those people who have got hearts, we will say everyone has got a heart. So I'm talking about those people who have hearts with the love of Allah Ta'ala and His Rasul Sallallahu Alaihi Wasallam, then up till now they get that noor in those words of Nabi Alayhi Salatu Wasalam, just as we get noor in the kalam of Allah Tabaraka Wa Ta'ala. Some people were blessed with even that kind of karamat, that they were completely illiterate. There are many stories of such people, that they did not know very much about the Arabic language. But because of their piety and their taqwa, if a person had to read ayats of the Qur'an Sharif, then he will say that this is Qur'an Sharif. And if he reads Hadith Sharif without knowing Arabic, but if you read it in the same style as you are reading Qur'an Sharif, they would have said in these words is the noor of Nabi alayhi salatu wasalam, it's Hadith Sharif. So whose heart could have had more noor and more light than that of Rasulullah sallallahu alayhi wa sallam? So the words which were coming out from Nabi alayhi salatu wasalam's Mubarak mouth, what kind of impact it had on Hazrat Abu Hurairah radiallahu ta'ala, the Khulafa'i Rashideen and all the other Sahaba-i Kiram. But on Abu Jahl, Abu Lahab and these people it had no impact. So therefore even in the majalis of those people who are pious and righteous, if we don't get any kind of effect on our hearts, so that could be sometimes due to a lot of doubts that we have. So first we must unclog our sinuses. No matter what kind of fragrance there is in the air, but our hearts will not be able to imbibe. Our nostrils will not be able to smell that fragrance if our sinuses are clogged. First we have to unclog those sinuses. So in the same way, first we have to unclog our sinuses if we want to appreciate the poetry of this Arif Billah. And then listen. So then what will happen is that the seed will be planted even if that person does not want to make amal, for because he's got some weakness, some shortcoming. Nafs and shaitan have become dominant in his life. He is trapped in the webs. All kinds of webs he is trapped. Those days when we used to say web, then we used to think of spider's web. But now there's lots of webs on the internet. So he's trapped on different kinds of webs. Or he's trapped in different kinds of nets. Before we used to think of fishnet. But now there are lots of other nets. There's M net, there's East net, there's West net, there's Shaitan's net, all kinds of nets. So if this person is trapped in some net and he can't seem to come out, then too, if he listens with an open mind, then it is like the planting of that seed in the ground. Because it is a kalam of an Arif Billah. So that seed will be planted. If not today, tomorrow, if not today, 5 years later, 10 years later, you will see the effects of that. And this person will not even realize that this effect which I am seeing today is actually the effect of that seed which was planted then. If you go to a garage and you say, fill up petrol. You say, how much? Is a full tank. You say, how much have you got in your tank? You say, nothing, empty. I was towed here to the garage. Nothing, not even a drop in the tank. So it says, okay. And then it starts filling up. Now when it starts filling up, after some time he says it's full. He says tank is full, cannot take any more. So when did it get full? Is it the last drop that filled it? If it had not been for the first drop, would the last drop have filled the tank? If it was not for the first

last drop in the tank, with the last drop have filled the tank. So it was really, that was the beginning. That first drop was the beginning of the filling up of that tank, subhanAllah. So we should not lose hope. Let the seed be planted. And then of course we should nurture it, water it, care for it, look after it, remove the weeds and everything else that may destroy it. Stay away or keep it away from the creatures and insects. Protect it from the snow, from the rain, from the storm. Then those crops will grow. So the seed is planted then. So the capsule of Noor that came out, it went through our hearts, goes into our heart. Came to the, out from their hearts, through our ears, into the heart. And that is what afterwards, if we have to keep on filling and filling and filling, as long as we don't puncture the tank. Because if the person had the tank filled up, and then from a distance somebody takes a gun and fires a bullet, and makes a hole in the tank, then what's going to happen? Will the tank remain filled? Drop by drop, drop by drop, the tank will be empty again. Nothing will be left inside there. So we have to make sure that nobody fires a bullet at the tank. The petrol does not leak out. So we have to be careful. The shaitan and nafs do not fire bullets. So then it will start filling up, filling up, filling up. Until the time will come when the person will really experience a fill up of his heart. The person will really feel a kind of tajalli in his heart. One great wali of Allah, Dala Mujaddidi Millat Rahmatullah Alayhi, was asked that when a person becomes Sahib-e-Nisbat, then does he know that he is Sahib-e-Nisbat? Then now he's got that connection with Allah. Can his heart experience that fulfillment? So he said, when you became Baligh, did you have to ask people? Or did you come to know yourself that now you became Baligh? That person is becoming Baligh in his physical body. And here he is becoming Baligh in his spiritual body. So if he can sense and feel the physical bulugh and maturity, then cannot he feel the spiritual maturity? After becoming physically mature, the person's talk is changing, his voice is changing, his walk is changing, everything is changing. So like that, this person, when he becomes spiritually mature, then his talk, his walk, everything will change. So what we were discussing was that ishq ka ai dosto sab ka ye mayar ho muttabe sunnat ho aur bidat se bhi bezar ho. We discussed that at length the other night. That is the sign that this person is an ashik of Rasulullah sallallahu alaihi wasallam, is an ashik of Allah tabaraka wa ta'ala. If he is an ashik of Allah tabaraka wa ta'ala, then he will be muttabi of sunnat of Nabi alayhi salatu wasalam. 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Then Allah ta'ala will love you. So to become the beloved of Allah ta'ala, to become that sahib-e-nisbat that we're talking about, then there has to be ittiba of sunnat. Ittiba of sunnat. Without that, the person cannot become sahib-e-nisbat, he cannot become the beloved of Allah tabaraka wa ta'ala, he cannot become a waliullah. Ittiba-e sunnat-e nabawi se dil sarshar ho sallallahu alaihi wasallam, noor-e taqwa se sarapa hamil-e anwar ho. Their heart must be carrying the noor of taqwa. Taqwa has got a noor. Just as at present with the lights being on, we say there's noor, there's light here. So taqwa also has got a noor. And this person who is muttabi of sunnat, he is following the Nabi alayhi salatu wasalam step by step. So then he will become hamil-e anwar. His heart will become hamil of the anwar. It is going to carry that noor now. Every sunnat has got noor. Zikr has got noor. Tilawat has got noor. Charities have got noor.
fasting has got noor, zakat has got noor, every good deed, caring for the poor and needy, is there's noor. Now if the person is making it tibab, that is doing it in the way and manner shown by Nabi alayhi salatu wasalam, then the heart, how much will fill up inside there. Barbaad-e muhabbat ko na barbaad karenge, mere dil-e naashad ko wo shaad karenge. That person who has shattered his heart in the love of Allah tabaraka wa ta'ala, that he says, my Allah is displeased with this action of mine, so I'm not going to go anywhere near it, no matter how much taqaza and demand my nafs makes. So his heart becomes shattered because others are enjoying themselves, others are dancing and singing and music and girlfriends and boyfriends and chit-chats and mix-its and porn sites and everything. Now this young person, he is restraining himself, and everybody making a big fool of him. Look at this Sufi sahab. He's not enjoying life. Everybody coming down on him like a ton of bricks. So at that time his heart is getting shattered, he's sighing, this great sigh in his heart. Sometimes the heart comes up to the throat, like how it came for the Sahaba-e-Kiram radiyallahu ta'ala anhum ajma'in in the battle of Khandaq and Trench. وَبَلَغَتِ الْقُلُوبُ الْحَنَاجِرِ وَتَزُنُّونَ بِاللَّهِ الزُّنُونَ هُنَالِكَ ابْتُلِيَ الْمُؤْمِنُونَ وَزُلْزِلُوا زِلْزَالًا شَدِيدًا. So that came for them there in that battle, a terrible shake-up. That's the kind of shake-up comes for every ordinary person that is walking in the streets today. That's the kind of shake-up comes in the heart. They had a different kind of shake-up. But the person who is a real muttabi of sunnat and he wants to retain that noor of taqwa in his heart, what kind of faces come on the streets? What kind of temptations at the airports and in the aeroplanes and everywhere that the person is going, in the school and in the colleges? But at that time that person says, my heart can be shattered to smithereens, but I am not going to shatter the hukam and law of Allah tabaraka wa ta'ala. Then you think Allah tabaraka wa ta'ala does not show appreciation for that. That heart of his will now become hamil of tajalliyat, of anwarat. It will become filled with that noor that we cannot even imagine what it brings into that heart. So barbaad-e muhabbat ko na barbaad karenge. That person who has made barbaad of his heart for the sake of the pleasure of Allah ta'ala, then see how Allah tabaraka wa ta'ala takes him along. He said, this is mine. Allah Ta'ala says, my servant now. Allah Ta'ala calls him my servant. فَدْخُلِي فِي عِبَادِي وَدْخُلِي جَنَّتِي. First enter and meet my servants first. Because in the world they were mine. Like a king has to say, this is mine, he is mine, she is mine, this is mine, that is mine. Allah Tabaraka wa Ta'ala saying that he is mine, she is mine. We haven't tasted this, therefore we don't know what it is all about. It doesn't mean the Allah Walas will be like some kind of creatures from outer space or aliens, that we're going to find them with wings flying in the air and all that and recognize them. They'll be like us, ordinary human beings. They will laugh, they will joke, they will eat, they will drink, they will marry, they will do everything. But their hearts are not like our hearts. So therefore we say, Noor-e taqwa se sarapa hamile anwaruhu. Noor of taqwa. And then we have to look after this noor of taqwa. The whole month of Ramadan is for the same purpose. But just to go on, Aashiq-e kamil ki bas hai ye alamat-e kamila, jaan fida karne ko har dam sar waqaf tayyar ho. That's the alamat, that's the sign of an Aashiq-e sadiq, a true lover of Allah tabaraka wa ta'ala. It is as if he has got his head on his head, he's ready any time, he said, take my neck off. In the hukam of Allah tabaraka wa ta'ala, I'm prepared to give my neck. In other words, I'm prepared to give my life. Jaan di huwi usi ki thi, haq to ye hai ki haq ada na hua. Jaan di huwi usi ki thi, haq to ye hai ki haq ada na hua. That even if the person gave his life, who had given him that life? The life was given by that same Allah. Now if he gave that life to Allah tabaraka wa ta'ala, he hasn't done justice also. Even if he makes fida of a million lives, and Allah Ta'ala is such that he is not even taking all our lives to.
He just wants a little bit of sacrifice. That's all. Fulfill my ahkam and my orders and my commands. And then look at the rewards again in return that Allah Ta'ala gives. There is no real enjoyment where we are. It is all just a mirage. It is just, as I always say, the person who is in a state of coma or the person who is been given anesthetic, then he is in that state where he doesn't realize what is happening. He doesn't feel any kind of pain. The surgeon does some chipping, chopping, slicing, cutting, like how women folk do with onions and potatoes, they also do with the patients. But they do it for the benefit of the patient. The patient is grateful that you took all these cancerous tissues out. The patient becomes grateful to you that the cancerous tissue, you took it out. So Allah Tabaraka wa Ta'ala, that's all he wants. That we must take that little pain, be his, and Allah Ta'ala will become ours. Then there is a kind of sukoon that we can't even imagine. The kings don't know of it. Wallah, the kings don't know. The Allah Walas that we see, sometimes they sick, they ill, they in operation, they in accidents they meet up, or they went through some other kind of suffering, poverty, their clothes are patches, and they will be living in shacks and huts. But sukoon in their hearts, there's a calmness that radiates in their, in when we sit by them. And even if they got everything and is a, in the palace and is a great wali of Allah Ta'ala, he's got plenty of wealth also, he's got good car and good home also, then even in their company we'll find a kind of sukoon. Shahon ke saro par taj gira se dard sa aksar rehta hai. Shahon ke saro par taj gira se dard sa aksar rehta hai.

the crowns on the heads of the kings give them a pain and a headache. Which king is in peace today? The heavy, heavy crowns give them headache. All the time they in fear. And the Ahle Wafa, those who have been faithful and loyal to Allah Tabaraka wa Ta'ala, in their hearts ocean of Noor flows. Ocean of Noor. Not one small teaspoon of Noor. Ocean. Allah Tabaraka wa Ta'ala must bless me and bless you with that. And then we go further. That is where we had stopped the last, on the 21st night. Now I say, Ishq-e sunnat ki alamat har nafas se ho ayaan, khawo raftar ho, guftar ho, kirdar ho. With every breath of a person, that alamat of sunnat must be clear. That this person is an ashik of Rasulullah sallallahu alaihi wasallam. This person is an ashik of Allah tabaraka wa ta'ala. In his kirdar, in his raftar, in his guftar, that means his talk, his walk, his actions, everything must show that this is a slave of Allah ta'ala. When a person is a slave, these days we don't have slavery, but those days, what was our perception of a slave? When the person said slave, straight away what did we imagine? A person who's tied in chains, is being dragged, is being pulled and is being pushed and is being tortured and persecuted, we thought that was a slave. It was Islam that came. Nabi alayhi salatu wasalam gave the slaves their rights and made the people treat them like decent, good human beings. Now, that is a different chapter. But slavery, that is what was slavery. That a slave had absolutely no rights. Hazrat Hasan Basri rahmatullahi alayhi purchased one slave. Those days was purchasing and selling of slaves. But that slave was a very, very pious slave. So he asked him, what's your name? He said, whatever you give me my name, that's my name. So where will you sleep? Say, wherever you put me to sleep, I will sleep. What would you like to eat? Say, whatever you give me to eat, I will eat. He said, but don't you have any desire of your own? Say, if I had desires of my own, would I have been a slave? You are the master, I am your slave. So he freed him. He said, he taught us what a lesson, that we should be slaves like that of Allah tabaraka wa ta'ala. And when we become the slaves of Allah ta'ala, he doesn't tie us with chains and he doesn't make our life miserable and boring. Nothing of that kind. The person enjoys life after that. True enjoyment only comes in the slavery of Allah ta'ala. Therefore Jalaluddin Rumi rahmatullah says, you can tie me with 200 chains, I will break all those chains. Just tie me in only one chain, and that is the chain of the love of Allah and His Rasul sallallahu alayhi wa sallam. That's all. Then there's enjoyment. There's enjoyment in the eating, in the drinking, in everything Allah tabaraka wa ta'ala now will put an enjoyment. Even in difficulties and hardships, it will be like the rose that is blooming in the midst of thorns. The person's heart will become gum-proof, like just as we have waterproof watches. Go with it deep down the ocean and water doesn't go inside. It will be outside, it won't go inside. Like that, this person will suffer natural grief, natural sorrow. His eyes will tear when his father passes away, mother passes away, grandmother passes away, sister, child. Or if he meets up with some accident or something like that, his eyes will tear also. In pain, he will make, and he will sigh and he will cry and he will ask, call the doctor and call the physician and everything he will do. But inside the heart will be with Allah Ta'ala's muhabbat and love. And therefore there will be such sukoon, such sukoon. And I always say this word sukoon itself, if you have to drag it and you say sukoon, the person will go to sleep. He'll get so much sukoon that he'll go to sleep, finish. Just in the word itself. So if the reality of sukoon comes in our hearts, may Allah tabaraka wa ta'ala bless me, bless you and the ummah with it. Well, now just read the whole thing and we will go, inshallah, the next time we will continue.

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0: 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We are extending our begging bowls before you. We are beggars before you, my beloved Allah. In this Mubarak night of the 23rd of this month of Ramadan, my beloved Allah, we are extending our begging bowls before you. You dearly love forgiveness of the sins of the sinners who turn towards you. We are turning towards you, my beloved Allah. We are not bragging about our sins. We are not justifying our sins. We are ashamed of the sins that we have committed in our lives. From the time we became of age, how much of disobedience we have engaged in. But my beloved Allah, my Rahim Allah, my Kareem Allah, you are most forgiving, most merciful. We are turning towards you. Ya Allah, you gave us this Mubarak month so that we may gain forgiveness of our sins. You gave us the fasting of the Mubarak month. You gave us this Mubarak nights so that we may seek forgiveness of our sins and so that we may seek from your unlimited treasures. My beloved Allah, we are seeking from your unlimited treasures. Hum gunegar hai, siyakar hai, mujrim aur khatwakar hai. We are indeed the most sinful ones on the surface of this earth. But my beloved Allah, we are turning towards you. Change the condition of our hearts. Change the condition of our hearts. Hawa o hirs wala dil badal de. 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
1: 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Yesterday we were discussing the place of du'as in the life of a Muslim. And I explained to you that no matter who we may be, no matter how much of qualifications, how much of degrees and how much of specialization we may have in different fields and different subjects, and whether the person is a king or whether he is a minister or whether he owns oil wells or gold mines or silver mines, each and every person is dependent on Allah Tabaraka wa Ta'ala. Whether he acknowledges it or not is a different issue. There are lots of people who acknowledge their weaknesses, their shortcomings, and lots of them do not. They justify it. In the same way, many people appreciate gifts and ni'mats and any favor that is shown, and many people do not appreciate. There are many people in the world, parents will do all kinds of things for those children, but they will not appreciate what favors have been shown by the parents, all the effort that they have made in upbringing those children, all the money that they have spent in educating that child, and the sleepless nights that the mother spent. So all those favors they forget, they don't appreciate it. When they get some kind of qualification or degree, then they say, what is the need now for us to respect those parents? So in this world we get lots of people who, when favors are shown, they don't appreciate it, they reject it, and they justify their weaknesses and shortcomings. So in the same way, there are lots of people whom Allah Tabaraka wa Ta'ala has shown such great favors. Day and night He is showering His bounties. He is providing them with rizq and sustenance. He has blessed them with sight, with hearing, with speech, with heart, liver, lungs, kidneys and bladders all functioning, given them strength in their bodies, wealth in their homes. Allah Ta'ala has given them intelligence. Allah Ta'ala has blessed them with so much of things, but still they reject that same Allah Ta'ala. They don't want to acknowledge that these are gifts of the Almighty Allah. Even with a person with a little bit of sense, a little bit of intelligence, he will realize that all these things couldn't just be coming from nowhere. There are such signs of Allah Tabaraka wa Ta'ala's existence and greatness, but still they will reject it. So we are not talking about those that reject. Those who reject, then for them the punishment in the akhirat, azab of qabr and all those other things. But we are talking about those who are believers, that those who have believed in Allah Tabaraka wa Ta'ala. So then they know that Allah Tabaraka wa Ta'ala is the one towards whom we must turn in all our needs. Allah Ta'ala will then create the means of coming out of those problems and difficulties, but we must express our total helplessness before Allah Tabaraka wa Ta'ala, because all decisions are coming from there. The decision of life and death, in whose hands it is? Did any one of us plan ourselves to come into this world? لائی حیات تو آئے قضا لے چلی چلے نہ اپنی خوشی آئے تھے ہم نہ اپنی خوشی چلے لائی قضا تو اللہ تبارک و تعالی made a decision that we must come into this world, so we came. And when Allah تعالی will make the decision that we must leave this world, then we will have to leave the world, no matter how much we love it, no matter how much we cling to it. Neither did we come here with our own wish and desire, and nor will we leave with our wish. So all decisions are made by Allah Tabaraka wa Ta'ala. So therefore Allah Tabaraka wa Ta'ala, out of His kindness, and Nabi alayhi salatu wasalam out of His mercy and kindness, they have taught us du'as by means of which we can connect to that Allah Tabaraka wa Ta'ala. We can seek from Him. And that is the only thing that Allah Ta'ala does not have in His kingdoms. Everything is provided by Him. He possesses all things. All the treasures and all the bounties, it is in His control. The only thing that Allah Tabaraka wa Ta'ala does not have, and it is not appropriate that He should have, is weakness, helplessness, sickness. Allah Tabaraka wa Ta'ala, if He is weak, if He is sick, if He is helpless, if He has to seek help from someone else, then what kind of an Allah is that? If that Allah has to seek help from someone else, then can He be an Allah? So it is Allah Ta'ala's fazal and ihsan upon us, Nabi alayhi salatu wasalam's kindness, that He taught us those du'as which link us with Allah Tabaraka wa Ta'ala and make us draw from His treasures. That is what we were discussing, that we turn towards Allah Tabaraka wa Ta'ala and ask Him. After that, Allah Ta'ala will create the means. There is a world of means, no doubt, but our trust must be in that one Allah. Take all the religions of the world, what do they have for reminding them that they are the creation of Allah Tabaraka wa Ta'ala? Once a week some of the people are reminded of their creator, and that to a very weak kind of creator, a very weak kind of Lord, and a Lord who Himself required a lot of help and assistance when He was being crucified. Some people are reminded once a month, some are reminded once a year, and some are not reminded at all. There are so many people, they say we are following a certain religion, certain faith, but they are not reminded at all of their God, of their Lord, except on some occasion or the other. It is only Islam and Islam only that we are reminded of our Allah 24 hours of the day. And so many different occasions are created, so many different du'as Nabi alayhi salatu wasalam taught us, where we are reminded of Allah Tabaraka wa Ta'ala all the time. When the person gets up, read this du'a. When he goes to sleep, read this du'a. When he's going leaving his home, Say Bismillah tawakkaltu ala Allah. Then the person is eating, read this. After eating, read this. In between eating, read this. When the person is drinking, then read this dua. The person is looking into the mirror, look, read this dua. The person is wearing clothes, read this dua. We haven't learned the duas, and that's our weakness. But all these simple little duas, not lengthy duas also, simple little duas. But what does it do? It reminds us all the time that our Allah is our creator. We are controlled. The crown on which we walk is in His control. The homes in which we live is in His control. Our breathing is in His control. Our life and death in His control. So the different duas that I mentioned in one of my majlis and programs, I said that if you have to look at the beautification industry today, it's a multi-billion dollar industry. And what does it do? So many different kinds of creams and lotions all the time. Some people, thousands and thousands of rands of their money just goes in nothing but in those creams and in those lotions for the beautification of the face and body. Again, we don't say that it is totally haram to use anything for the woman if she is using it for beautification for the sake of her husband. Then we will say it's permissible. But provided they don't go overboard. But now even the men folk are overtaking the ladies in the number of creams and lotions that they are using. But if you look at that industry, it is nothing but morning cream, afternoon cream, evening cream, vanishing cream, which many a time make the person's iman vanish. Lotion for this, lotion for that, replenishing cream, beauty enhancing cream, all these different kinds of creams. And different types of lotions for morning, afternoon, evening, night and midnight and after that. Now all these things they are using for what? For the beautification of the body. Allah tabaraka wa ta'ala out of His fazal, Al-Nabi alayhi salatu wasalam out of His kindness, He also gave us different kinds of lotions and creams. The morning dua, afternoon dua, evening dua, sleeping dua, getting up dua. All these different duas that are there, some of them replenish, some of them enhance the beauty. All the different types of duas that we are taught. We seek from Allah tabaraka wa ta'ala all the goodness. And we ask that Allah ta'ala for protection from all the harm and mischief. That is what duas are all about. The greatest after Allah, Rasulullah Pak sallallahu alayhi wa sallam. But look at his duas. There are no duas more beautiful than the duas of Rasulullah sallallahu alayhi wa sallam. But look at how he expresses before Allah tabaraka wa ta'ala his great helplessness. And yet the whole universe was created because Allah tabaraka wa ta'ala created Rasulullah Pak sallallahu alayhi wa sallam. But yet how much of ajizi, as we say, how much of humility, how much of humbleness there is in Nabi alayhi salatu wasalam's dua. He is begging of Allah tabaraka wa ta'ala. Read those duas and see how he begs of Allah tabaraka wa ta'ala. We can really feel that Allah tabaraka wa ta'ala is listening, Allah ta'ala is there with him. Like that in our duas also, that is the effect that must be there. All these duas that we recite at the different times, it is that reminder. So what I was saying is that if you have to look at the other religions, they don't have that many reminders. But we are told that when you meet a person, you make salam. Now, assalamu alaikum wa rahmatullah. Now, how many Muslims we meet during the day, how many times we make salam? Straight away we are reminded of Allah tabaraka wa ta'ala. Salam is also his name. The person is eating is reminded of Allah ta'ala. He's drinking. How many times a day we eat and drink? How many times we look into the mirror? How many times we change clothes? How many times we put on our shoes? And how many times we do all the other things? Everything is one simple little dua reminding us of Allah tabaraka wa ta'ala. That is why we discuss these duas. So I was mentioning that we are going to be revising a few of the duas that we recite in the mornings normally. There are so many. But these duas are all powerful duas. But provided they go as a package. It must not be just reading a dua. Dua is not just to be recited. Dua is something in which we are seeking from Allah Ta'ala. We are seeking all the good things and we are asking for protection. So the first dua, but I'm not going to discuss it now. Inshallah, tomorrow. But you are aware of this dua and many times we have discussed it too. It is reported by Hazrat Abu Darda radiallahu ta'ala an. It says, Nabi alayhi salatu wasalam said, Man qala hina yusbihu wa hina yumsi. The person who says when he gets up in the morning and in the evening. So in the mornings and evenings if he has to read, Hasbi Allahu la ilaha illa hu, alayhi tawakkaltu, wa huwa rabbul arshil azim, 7 times. Kafahu Allahu ta'ala ma ahammahu min amri dunya wal akhirah. If a person has to recite this dua 7 times, then Allah tabaraka wa ta'ala, the gist and meaning of this dua is this, or what he said is this, that Allah tabaraka wa ta'ala will make things easy for him during the day. All his gham, all his worries, all his pains and problems, Allah tabaraka wa ta'ala will suffice for all that. And what is gham? Gham is that worry which dissolves a person. Like how you have to put sugar or salt in tea and it dissolves. After that you get no sign of that sugar or salt. In the same way, certain worries upon a person are such that it totally destroys that person. He becomes so weak and so sick that no medication also helps after that. Such kind of worries come upon people also. So this dua, if it can remove that kind of worries, then what about the other simple little problems that people suffer? But there is deep meaning in this whole dua, in which inshallah, if Allah Ta'ala gives life and health, then we will discuss tomorrow. Wa akhiru da'wana alhamdulillahi rabbil alameen. Allah Allah kaisa pyara naam hai, आशिकों का मीना और जाम है. अल्लाह अल्लाह कैसा प्यारा नाम है, आशिकों का मीना और जाम है. अल्लाह अल्लाह कैसा प्यारा नाम है,

0: 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Oh my most compassionate, most beneficent, most merciful Allah. Oh my most beautiful Allah. We have extended our begging bowls before you this part of the morning. Ya Allah, in this month of Ramadan, in a state of fasting, after the performance of the Fajr Salah, after taking your Mubarak name, Salat and Salam upon Rasul-e-Pak Sallallahu Alaihi Wasallam. Ya Allah, we are extending our begging bowls before you. We are not extending them before human beings. Human beings become angry if we have to beg of them. Ya Allah, you become annoyed and angry if we don't beg of you. Ya Allah, everything lies in your control. All treasures in your control. Our life in your control, our hearing, our speech, our sight in your control, our heart, liver and lungs in your control. My beloved Allah, the ground on which we walk is in your control. The heavens and earth in your control. The homes in which we live in your control. Where can we go without you? Ya Allah, we cannot leave you and go anywhere. My beloved Allah, there is no one for us besides you. We are turning towards you. Tere siwa hamara koi sahara nahi. Tere siwa koi hamara nahi. My beloved Allah, forgive each and every one of us. Forgive our major sins, our minor sins, sins that we committed knowingly or unknowingly, in the light of day or darkness of nights. My beloved Allah, forgive the sins of our eyes, of our ears, our tongues, our hands and feet, our heart and mind. My beloved Allah, we are not justifying any of our sins. Indeed, we are the most sinful ones on the surface of the earth. But there is no one more forgiving than you, my beloved Allah. Something that you dearly love is the forgiveness of the sins of the sinners when they turn towards you. Ya Allah, we are ashamed of the sins that we have committed. Forgive us, our parents, our wives and children, brothers and sisters, family members and ummah of Rasulullah sallallahu alaihi wasallam. Cause the winds of hidayat of Islam and Iman to blow throughout the continents. Bless each and every one with Iman and Islam. Oh my beloved Allah, bless us with the tawfiq of performing our salat 5 times a day, fasting in Ramadan, giving zakat if due, going for hajj if farz, or fulfilling the rights of our parents, our children, our wives, our family members, of our society, of the nation at large. My beloved Allah, give us the tawfiq to return to whomsoever, whatever is due. My beloved Allah, give us the tawfiq of sincere tawbah from all our sins. Bless us all with good health. We are sick and ailing. Bless us with complete shifa. Bless us with spiritual shifa and physical shifa. Ya Allah, clean our hearts. Purify them of malice, of greed, of pride, of arrogance, envy and jealousy. Those who are in hospitals, in clinics, in homes or amongst us, Ya Allah, whatever sicknesses and diseases they may be suffering from, with your fazl, with your kindness, remove those pains and sufferings. Those who are weak, give them strength. Those who are on journeys, make them reach the destination safely. Those who have gone for Umrah, make their Umrah maqbool and mabroor. Ya Allah, those who have no children, bless them with pious children. Those who have passed away, fill their graves with noor. Bless them with Jannatul Firdaus. Ya Allah, when our time of departure from this world comes, take us to Madina Tayyiba. Bless us with Shahadat in Madina Tayyiba. Ya Allah, make us a patch of the ground of the Qabristan of Madina Tayyiba. If it is not destined there, wherever it may be, let it be in a state that you are pleased with us. Don't let the angel of death find us in any kind of haram action. Ya Allah, remove the difficulties, the pain, the suffering, problems of mankind around the globe, especially the ummah of Rasul-e-Pak sallallahu alaihi wasallam. Protect the Haramain Sharifain, protect Masjid-e-Aqsa, Oh my Allah, protect our masajid, our madaris, our khanqahs and all deeni institutions. Whosoever is doing the work of deen, bless them with ikhlas and sincerity in their actions. Rasulullah sallallahu alayhi wa sallam, all his life he made du'as for us. Bless us with all the goodness that he asked for us. Bless the ummah with that goodness. And from all the mischief, corruption, fitnas, and especially the fitnas of Dajjal that he asked for protection from. Protect us and the ummah of Rasulullah sallallahu alayhi wa sallam. Ya Allah, you are well aware of the good wishes, the good desires, the aspirations that are in the hearts of each and every individual who has raised his or her hand before you this part of the morning. Fulfill all their good wishes and desires. And you are well aware of the difficulties, the hardship, the pain, the suffering, the tests and trials of each and every individual who has raised his or her hand before you this part of the morning. Ya Allah, remove their pain, their suffering, their hardships and difficulties. ربنا تقبل منا إنك أنت السميع العليم وتب علينا إنك أنت التواب الرحيم وصلى الله تعالى على خير خلقه سيدنا ونبينا وشفيعنا ومولانا محمد وآله وأصحابه أجمعين برحمتك يا أرحم الراحمين.
1: 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Ulama-i Kiram, most respected brothers. There is no doubt that we are going through a very critical stage in the life of the Muslim Ummah around the world. Although we have been discussing certain ayat of the Quran Sharif, certain hadiths of Rasulullah Pak Sallallahu Alaihi Wasallam, and certain incidents in the lives of the Sahaba-e-Kiram Ridwanullahi Alayhim Ajma'in or the Awliya-e-Kiram over the past few weeks or months. However, it is appropriate that we should discuss something that is relevant to our times, especially in the light of what is happening with regards to the preparation that America is making to bombard Afghanistan, and probably Pakistan will also be caught in the crossfire. This is not something that is new in history. If we have to look at the history of Islam, this is not something that is new. I don't have the time, otherwise I would have liked to discuss today the Battle of Ahzab, Ghazwa Ahzab, where there was a whole confederation of different groupings, different people, all the enemies of Islam throughout Arabia. They had planned that once and for all we must destroy the Muslims in Medina Tayyiba. So the Jews, the Kuffar of Makkah, the Mushrikeen of Makkah, the Yahud, the Munafiqeen, whoever you can think of was considered to be possessing some kind of military might and power at that time. They all planned to attack Medina Sharif together. So that is a whole history which there is no time to discuss today. But if we have to look at that, and inshallah, if Allah Ta'ala gives me life and an opportunity, then I will discuss it. But if we have to look at that incident or that historical chapter, then we will come to the conclusion that Allah Tabaraka wa Ta'ala's nusrat and help is with the believers, whether they are in a minority, whether they have very little equipment and force, whether they are weak, whether they are strong, whatever their language, whatever their geographical position, Allah Tabaraka wa Ta'ala's help and nusrat is with the believers. If they have got iman and amal salih, then definitely, most certainly, Allah Tabaraka wa Ta'ala has helped such people. But to separate and to sort out and to divide the munafiqeen from the believers, certain situations were created where there was a severe test, and the believers until the very last minute, they did not know that Allah Ta'ala is going to send down the angels and they are going to get victory. They had prepared themselves that we are going to give our lives, come what may. We are going to give our lives for the sake of Islam and for the deen of Rasulullah sallallahu alaihi wasallam. Whatever Allah and His Rasul sallallahu alaihi wasallam has declared, then it is haqq. And if our life goes on that which is haqq, then it is shahadat. And if we have to return victorious, then we are ghazis. So whether we look at it this way or that way, we are successful. If we lose our lives too, we are successful. And if we return too, we are successful. They had understood this, that iman and amal is salih, and Allah tabaraka wa ta'ala's promises to those people who have taqwa. So these people had taqwa, they had iman, they had amal is salih. So the situations were created by Allah tabaraka wa ta'ala, which were sometimes so severe that Allah tabaraka wa ta'ala says, "Wa zulzilu zilzalan shadida." They were shaken up, a terrible shaking.

and they began to have certain thoughts about Allah tabaraka wa ta'ala. But this was that severe shaking that Allah tabaraka wa ta'ala had given them as a test. But then if you have to look at the history that follows, how Allah ta'ala sent that gale force wind, that cyclone, how that their pots and pans which they had began to strike against their faces, their fires were extinguished, and they disappeared from there and made a hasty retreat, and yet it was a confederation of so many different groupings. So this is something that is coming down from the ages. Hazrat Ibrahim alayhi salatu wasalam was threatened by his father, I'm going to stone you, I'm going to do this to you, and I'm going to do that to you. And we know that Namrud, what he did to the people. Hazrat Musa alayhi salatu wasalam's people, that whole history, who does not know? That Fir'aun had ordered that if there's a male child that is born, that child must be immediately slaughtered. Now you think that was an easy test for the believers, whoever believed in Hazrat Musa alayhi salatu wasalam at that time. It was not an easy thing that whoever is born a male child, if a male child is born, then it must be immediately destroyed. But then Allah tabaraka wa ta'ala caused Hazrat Musa alayhi salatu wasalam to be nourished in the same palace of Fir'aun. Therefore in the zikr, that little couplet comes to mind, Dil ko agar chamka na ho to kar lo zikr illallah. If you want to really shine your heart, then make the zikr of illallah. Meaning that bring Allah tabaraka wa ta'ala's greatness into your heart. And when your hearts will light up, then after that, you will see everything in true perspective. You will see the greatness of Allah tabaraka wa ta'ala. You will see the qudrat of Allah tabaraka wa ta'ala. And then you will realize that it is only in obedience to Allah and His Rasul sallallahu alayhi wa sallam that we can attain success. So, dil ko agar chamka na ho to kar lo zikr illallah. But then immediately after that, what does he say? Socho zara Fir'aun ke ghar mein Musa ko pala kisne. Think for a little while, ponder over it. Who is it that caused Musa alayhi salatu wasalam to be nourished and sustained in the house of Fir'aun? That same person who had ordered that all male children must be destroyed and they must be slaughtered. Now Allah tabaraka wa ta'ala is giving Hazrat Musa alayhi salatu wasalam sustenance in that and upbringing under the care of the wife of Fir'aun. Ghaur karo Yunus ko machli ke shikam mein rakha kisne. Think over that time, who is it that kept Hazrat Yunus alayhi salatu wasalam in the stomach of the whale? In the stomach of the whale where there were certain deaths, who is it that sustained Hazrat Yunus alayhi salatu wasalam? Ghaur karo machli ke shikam mein Yunus ko rakha kisne. It is only Allah tabaraka wa ta'ala who sustained him. And we have a great lesson in that incident of Hazrat Yunus alayhi salatu wasalam, which I have mentioned in some majlis of mine, that Allah tabaraka wa ta'ala says that fanada fi zulumat, when he was in three darknesses, the darkness of the waters of the ocean, the darkness of the night, and the darkness of the stomach of the whale, so many different kinds of darkness. And when Hazrat Yunus alayhi salatu wasalam calls out from all these darknesses in distress, when he calls out, La ilaha illa anta subhanak inni kuntu minaz zalimin. The ashiqana tarjumah, the tarjumah or the translation of the lovers of that ayat, of Allah tabaraka wa ta'ala for that ayat, La ilaha illa anta, is that tere siwa mere Allah hamara hai hi kon. Tere siwa hamara sahara koi nahi. Tere siwa hamara koi nahi. So when he called out in distress to Allah tabaraka wa ta'ala that, O Allah, there is no one for us besides you. Who else are we going to turn towards? Who else am I going to seek help and assistance in this state of distress? Who was it that could have come to his help and assistance in the stomach of the whale? And who is it that gave him life and sustenance in the stomach of the whale? It was Allah tabaraka wa ta'ala's greatness, Allah ta'ala's might, Allah ta'ala's qudrat, Allah ta'ala's power. So when he called out in distress, La ilaha illa anta subhanak, La ilaha illa anta, you alone, O Allah, there is none worthy of worship. There is no one that we can bow our heads before. There is no one that we can raise our hands before. There is no one that we can plead to, we can beg of, and we can seek from, except you, O Allah.

0: because worship is for you alone. It is not for anything else, because nothing else will be of benefit to us. If you decide, then your decision will be final. There's no question of you taking mashwara from us and seeking advice from us and asking us to have a party and a consultation. Nothing. Oh Allah, whatever is your decision, it is going to be final. And we believe that you are Hakim and you are Hakim. That you have got full command. And you order, whenever you order, then it takes place immediately. إِذَا أَرَادَ اللَّهُ شَيْئًا أَن يَقُولَ لَهُ كُنْ فَيَكُونَ. How many times we have read in Yasin Sharif. So when Allah tabaraka wa ta'ala decides upon anything, and it is His hukam, that take place, happen, be, then it happens immediately. There is no delay also in Allah ta'ala's hukam. It's not a question that now it is going to take a bit of time before they start getting together and planning to carry out that action. Nothing. Allah tabaraka wa ta'ala's hukam is imminent, it is immediate. Kun fayakun. So here Hazrat Yunus alayhi salatu wasalam, in that distress, in that state of distress, he is saying, La ilaha illa anta, subhanak, glory be to you. Subhan is used when to indicate that there is absolutely no defect, no weakness in Allah tabaraka wa ta'ala. There is no defect or weakness of any kind in Allah tabaraka wa ta'ala. There is nothing but beauty, there is nothing but perfection, there is nothing but greatness, there is nothing but glory. So therefore, why should you, O believers, be so heartbroken that Allah tabaraka wa ta'ala is not going to come to your assistance? Allah tabaraka wa ta'ala is guaranteeing and assuring. So here also the sahaba kiram, when they had this problem in the battle of Ahzab, so it was a test upon them, and after that Allah ta'ala gave them victory. Here also that Yunus alayhi salatu wasalam, when he calls out in the stomach of the whale, in three darknesses, the darkness of the night, the darkness of the ocean, and the darkness of the stomach of the whale, Allah tabaraka wa ta'ala says, فَاسْتَجَبْنَا لَهُ وَنَجَّيْنَاهُ مِنَ الْغَمِّ وَكَذَلِكَ نُنْجِي الْمُؤْمِنِينَ. We responded to the call of Hazrat Yunus alayhi salatu wasalam. In other words, Allah tabaraka wa ta'ala says that don't think that I cannot hear where you are calling from. There is no question of darkness that is going to affect my listening. There is no question of distance that is going to affect my listening. There is no question of the area that you are in. You can be right at the bottom of the ocean, but if you call me in distress, then I am there to listen to you. And when what Allah ta'ala says, فَاسْتَجَبْنَا لَهُ وَنَجَّيْنَاهُ مِنَ الْغَمِّ, and we gave him freedom from that distress that he was in. Al-gham huwa al-hammu alladhi yuzeebu al-insan. So that gham which melts a person, but Allah tabaraka wa ta'ala gave him salvation from that. Allah ta'ala listened to him. So we have been told that just as Hazrat Yunus alayhi salatu wasalam called out in the darkness and in distress to Allah tabaraka wa ta'ala, and Allah ta'ala responded, and Allah has said, وَكَذَلِكَ نُنْجِي الْمُؤْمِنِينَ, and this is how we will go on helping the believers. Allah Ta'ala is saying that the believers, this is how we will go on helping them. So Hazrat Maulana Dr. Abdul Hai Sahab Rahmatullah Alayhi, he says that does this mean then that every Muslim has to go into the stomach of the whale? Because Allah Ta'ala says that this is how we will go on helping the believers. It is muzare that is being used. So Allah Tabaraka wa Ta'ala is saying that this help of mine is not limited to Hazrat Yunus alayhi salatu wasalam. We will go on helping in this manner. So does it mean that every Muslim in the world must now look for a whale, get into its stomach, go to the bottom of the ocean, and then say, La ilaha illa anta subhanak. Then only Allah Ta'ala's help will come. No. What it means is that in your time also you will experience different kinds of darkness. The darkness of your environment, the darkness of your bazaars and marketplaces, the darkness of your governments, the darkness of the civilization that you are living in, the darkness of your schools and colleges, the darkness of even your homes, where sometimes there are two or three people that are interested in obeying Allah and His Rasul Sallallahu Alaihi Wasallam, and there are another two or three in that same home who are the friends of shaitan and the friends of the devils, and there is a big clash there, and these two, three simple people who want to obey Allah and His Rasul Sallallahu Alaihi Wasallam, they don't know what to do. Because when they read Quran Sharif, then the father, mother puts the television full blast. When they want to read, make zikr or tilawat, or when they want to engage in the reading of the tafsir or something of that nature, or they want to stay away from haram, then they are being lashed, they are being bombarded, they are being criticized, they are being mocked, then they are being ridiculed. Brothers, why are we complaining today when we say that we are being ridiculed in the streets and our women are being ridiculed in the bazaars and in the supermarkets? I'm not justifying all that, but I'm talking to an audience of Muslims here and believers here. What I am saying is that we are talking about being ridiculed and criticized and mocked and teased. How many Muslims we have mocked and teased because of their Islamic garb, because of their beards, because of their practice upon the Sunnah, because of their obedience to Allah and His Rasul Sallallahu Alaihi Wasallam, because of their following of the Quran and the Sunnah of Nabi Alayhi Salatu Wasallam. How many believers we have mocked and teased and ridiculed, ask ourselves. So many of us prior to our changes, prior to the reformation that came in our lives, we know that what we went through. We used to do the same thing that they are doing today to us. So Allah Tabaraka wa Ta'ala's help and nusrat is not with the names of Muslims. I have repeatedly said this. We are all waiting for Allah Ta'ala's nusrat and help to come. Why? Because there are Muslims that are being affected. No doubt Allah Tabaraka wa Ta'ala has promised, but all His promises are on Iman and Amal-e-Saleh. If you have got Iman and if you have got Amal-e-Saleh, then the history shows how Allah Ta'ala assisted, not in one battle, but in so many different battles. It could have been just one battle where Allah Ta'ala could have just sent some angels and said, well, that's sufficient now as a proof. But it didn't happen like that. The battle of Badr, the battle of Uhud, and all those battles that followed. Everywhere Allah Tabaraka wa Ta'ala assisted and helped those Muslims who were small in number, very little equipment, very little arms, but because they had Iman and Amal-e-Saleh, they were made to come close together, and the clash took place, and that is when the enemies were then defeated. So if only the Muslims, and the Muslims of the world, that is the important thing, the majority of the Muslims have to have Iman, strong Iman, and Amal-e-Saleh, then we don't say that there will be no preparation and planning and all kinds of alliances and confederations and everything taking place against the Muslims. It will take place. And even clashes will take place. And people will lose their lives also. As Allah Tabaraka wa Ta'ala says, لِيَتَّخِذَ مِنْكُمُ الشُّهَدَىٰ. Allah Tabaraka wa Ta'ala wanted some to be shaheeds also as role models for the Ummah. Because those people on whom Allah Ta'ala has shown His in'am and blessings, we ask in every namaz, اِهْدِنَ الصِّرَاطَ الْمُسْتَقِيمِ صِرَاطَ الَّذِينَ أَنْعَمْتَ عَلَيْهِمْ. The sirat, what is sirat al-mustaqim? The sirat or the road or the path of those on whom you have blessed them with your in'am, those who have been blessed. Now who are those? أَنْعَمَ اللَّهُ عَلَيْهِمْ مِنَ النَّبِيِّينَ وَالصِّدِّيقِينَ وَالشُّهَدَى وَالصَّالِحِينَ. So these four groups, the Nabis, the Siddiq, the Shuhada and the Salihin, they had to come into this world. So if there was nobody that was going to become shaheed, then we would have found this group. Therefore that beautiful little line, Uhud ke shaheedo ke khune wafa se sabak le ke paband dastoor hunga. Uhud ke shaheedo ke khune wafa se. He says, we could have written the books of history with the ink of our pens, but Allah Tabaraka wa Ta'ala made them write the history of Islam with the pen of their blood, with the ink of the blood becoming the ink. The shaheeds, they gave their blood and they wrote down the history of Islam, those 70 shaheed in the battle of Uhud. Nabi alayhi salatu wasalam was present there. Nabi alayhi salatu wasalam himself, his teeth were shattered. He falls down unconscious. So many things happened there. Why? So that we may take a lesson that these things will happen. It is Allah Tabaraka wa Ta'ala's way of showing how strong the iman of the believers was. That they said, whatever happens, even if our life is in danger, but we are not going to disobey Allah and His Rasul Sallallahu Alaihi Wasallam. And just that little difference of opinion that they had about who remaining on the mountain, Nabi Alayhi Sallallahu Alaihi Wasallam had stationed them on the mountain, 60 odd people, and asked them not to leave there, whether we are victorious or whether we are defeated. And they had a dispute, and just 12 remained there, and the others came down when the Muslims were successful. And after that, they lost 70 of their people. Hazrat Khalid ibn Walid radiallahu ta'ala anhu attacked. So we have just one lesson to take from everything that is happening around. Just by gossiping and just by discussing all the time, they are doing this and they are doing that and they are now gathering together and now they're going to be bombarding and now it is not going to really help. Ask ourselves, that the amount of time that we spend in talking to our friends and our family members and our associates about what is happening, how much of time did we even spend one-tenth of that time in doing what Hazrat Yunus alayhi salatu wasalam taught us in the stomach of the whale, that turn towards Allah and in your distress call towards Him. And Allah tabaraka wa ta'ala has promised, فَاسْتَجَبْنَا لَهُ, just as He responded to the call of Hazrat Yunus alayhi salatu wasalam and He took him out of his distress, Allah tabaraka wa ta'ala has promised the same thing for the believers, that when they are going to call out to Allah tabaraka wa ta'ala in distress, in other words, making rujoo ila Allah, getting rid from our lives of those evils which have entered our lives. Up till now we are not prepared to give up all that Bollywood and Hollywood films. We are not prepared to give it up, but we are prepared to criticize America for whatever they are doing. So it is not going to help just criticizing them. Allah ta'ala's help will only come when we get rid from our lives of that American culture of which we have become such ashiks and such lovers, that come what may, our girls, our boys, our youth, our old people and young people, we are blindly following that culture. And especially those who are living in America, 90% of them. So then where do you expect Allah tabaraka wa ta'ala's help and nusrat to come? But still it is not too late. Let them plan as much as they wish to plan. The best of planners is Allah tabaraka wa ta'ala. Our job in these times is to turn towards Him and make a lot of dua to Him. Because Allah tabaraka wa ta'ala is listening and He has promised to listen. Just as Hazrat Ibrahim, Yunus alayhi salatu wasalam's dua was heard, Hazrat Ibrahim alayhi salatu wasalam's dua was heard and responded to, Hazrat Musa alayhi salatu wasalam's dua was heard and responded to, Rasul Pak sallallahu alayhi wasalam's dua was heard and responded to. In the same way, the ummah of Nabi alayhi salatu wasalam, any time, any age, if they are going to turn towards Him, Allah ta'ala will respond. The victory of the Afghanistan Mujahideen against the Russians was not on the basis of military strength and power. Go and read the history of what happened there and go and meet the people that are living there and ask them for all the stories of how they captured Kabul and how they captured Afghanistan and how they are now controlling over 90%. It was not on their military might or power. Russians had plenty of military power. But it was on the basis of their very strong iman that those miraculous events which took place in the times of the Anbiya, which took place in the time of the Sahaba, Allah tabaraka wa ta'ala assisted them and helped them in these times and made the Russian bear fold up its tail and get out from there. But when we become complacent again and we take it for granted, then again Allah tabaraka wa ta'ala brings out another test. So we should make a lot of dua. Because the intention of the Americans is not just to bombard Afghanistan, we know that. The intention of these enemies of Islam is to somehow get together, and in the initial stages, that is what they will do, try and get all the so-called liberal Muslim thinking people together and attack the so-called fundamentalist people. And afterwards, when they've got some power and victory, then their intention is to destroy the nuclear power of Pakistan and whichever Muslim country may have got some wealth and some stronghold and some kind of significant impact on people's lives, then it is to capture such areas. But Allah Ta'ala is again the best of planners. We don't have to despair of the mercy of Allah Ta'ala. We do not have to lose hope and trust in Allah Ta'ala. And we do not have to believe that Americans have become gods and they can do whatever they wish and it is going to carry on like that. But yes, as an azab and a punishment for the believers who claim to be believers but are nowhere near obedience to Allah and His Rasul sallallahu alaihi wasallam, Allah Ta'ala will use the enemies against them in different forms. His azab will come. One of the azabs is that fear and the khawf which has gripped the entire Pakistan now, and not only there but of most parts of the world, and even in other parts, or in those parts of the world where there are Muslims living, the fear that has gripped their lives. The masajid are not safe anymore. The madrasas are not safe. When you are walking in the streets, you're not safe. When you are going to the airports, the moment they see you in a garb, Islamic garb, or they see our women in Islamic garb, then you are immediately a terrorist or you're a suspect. If you have a pilot's license, then you are definitely a hijacker and a murderer. So that's why nobody must even go for a pilot's license anymore. In fact, I think very soon the first question at all airports is, do you have a pilot's license? So therefore, my brothers, please, we should understand that that instead of just talking and talking and talking about what is happening in the world, let us spend a few minutes in the musalla, away from everybody, raise our hands, shed a few tears before Allah, and plead to Him that, oh Allah, the ummat of Nabi alayhi salatu wasalam, that ummat for whom Rasul-e-Pak shed so much of his blood and his tears, that ummat is in a very weak state today. Oh Allah, come to the assistance of this ummat. Give them that position of dignity and honor that you have given to them. Just like this morning after Fajr, a person phones and tells me, Maulana, I had a very, very strange dream. He said, what was the dream? He says, I saw Rasul-e-Pak sallallahu alayhi wa sallam in my dream coming to your home. I was with him. Nabi alayhi salatu wasalam came into your room. You were crying. Nabi alayhi salatu wasalam entered. He took your name and he also started crying. You want to know what is the interpretation of this dream? He said, what else is the interpretation? Nabi alayhi salatu wasalam is also crying, that what is the condition of the ummat? That ummat for whom I shed my blood, my tears, I sacrificed everything. That ummat today in casinos, in discos, in cinemas, in theaters, and with all these things happening, still those evils are not leaving their lives. So therefore, let us turn towards Allah Ta'ala. Let us not hurt the heart of Nabi alayhi salatu wasalam with our actions and deeds. Let us get rid and make a niyyat today in this Jummah Salat that, Ya Allah, the first thing we're going to get rid from our homes is all those evil and filthy films and magazines that we have got. Because what on the day of Qiyamah, if we tell, Ya Rasulullah, give me Jame Kausar, and Nabi alayhi salatu wasalam says that the whole ummat was in danger there, and at that time too you couldn't give up that filth on the television screen, and you couldn't make 5 times namaz even in that stage, then when else would you have been making Fala Salat? May Allah Ta'ala give me the tawfiq to make amal, and each and every one of us. May Allah Ta'ala send down His unseen nusrat and help for the mujahideen of Islam. And may Allah Ta'ala shake up the might of the so-called greatest military power of the world. May Allah Ta'ala destroy all their ambitions and destroy all their planning. And Allah Ta'ala must give them such lessons as He gave to the Aad and the
1: Samud. اللهم صل على محمد وعلى آل محمد وأنزله المقعد المقرب عندك اللهم رب هذه الدعوة القائمة والصلاة النافعة صل على محمد وارضع عني رضا لا تسخط بعده أبدا اللهم صل على محمد عبدك ورسولك وصل على المؤمنين والمؤمنات والمسلمين والمسلمات اللهم صل على محمد وعلى آل محمد وبارك على محمد وعلى آل محمد وارحم محمدا وآل محمد كما صليت وباركت ورحمت على إبراهيم وعلى آل إبراهيم إنك حميد مجيد اللهم صل على محمد

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We are coming very close to the month of Ramadan. And the ayat which I recited to you, it is an ayat which Allah Tabaraka wa Ta'ala brings between the ayats of fasting in the month of Ramadan. I discussed this, I think, some time back. That Allah Tabaraka wa Ta'ala, why does He bring this ayat between the ayats of Ramadan, fasting in Ramadan? And suddenly Allah Ta'ala says, وَلَا تَأْكُلُوا أَمْوَالَكُمْ بَيْنَكُمْ بِالْبَاطِلِ. And don't eat up your wealth amongst yourselves, بالباطل, in a batil way. The meaning of that ayat, the gist of that ayat, Allah Tabaraka wa Ta'ala says that you should not eat up each other's wealth in a batil way. But Allah Ta'ala mentions the word amwalakum, your wealth. There is great detail as to why He has mentioned amwalakum, but in any case, Allah Ta'ala says that your wealth of each other, you should not eat it up in a batil way. And also we know that in the courts of law, there's a lot of bribery, a lot of corruption that takes place. So here we are warned that we should not take these matters to court with the intent that we want to eat up somebody else's property, somebody else's wealth, knowing fully well that we are on batil, it doesn't belong to us, but by means of some bribe, or because you are living in a country where corruption is so rife, so therefore, you will be able to get the wealth of somebody else and become the owner and possessor of that. So Allah Tabaraka wa Ta'ala warns against this. Allah Ta'ala says that don't do this. But now He brings this ayat in between the ayats of fasting in Ramadan. Allah Ta'ala talks about the purpose of making fasting compulsory and obligatory upon the ummah of Nabiyyu Pak Sallallahu Alaihi Wasallam. And that purpose is something that we all know very well, لَعَلَّكُمْ تَتَّقُونَ, so that we may get this taqwa. Then Allah Ta'ala goes on describing some details about fasting, but that's not my subject, I just want to mention this. And thereafter suddenly brings this ayat in between. So the Arifin have said, and also the Mufassirin, they have said that it is so important, that your earnings must be halal. The food that goes into your system must be halal. If not, then no matter how much of rozas you keep, it is not going to be acceptable. Allah Tabaraka wa Ta'ala is not going to accept those rozas, because your body is being nourished with haram. Now you're nourishing your body with haram and you want to attain taqwa. The purpose of fasting is to attain taqwa. Now how will you attain taqwa if you are nourishing your body with haram? Now, as I mentioned that this I did discuss in some Jummah talk, but the people that come for Jummah don't come for the majlis, and those that come for majlis are not here Jummah time because they are in different areas. So let us just revise this, or some of it, whatever comes to my mind. That we must understand that we want taqwa in the month of Ramadan by fasting. Now here, if we are going to nourish our bodies with haram, then how are we going to attain taqwa? Because taqwa is the giving up of everything that is haram. So Allah Tabaraka wa Ta'ala is not going to accept those fasts. That ibadat Allah Ta'ala is not going to accept in the month of Ramadan, which we make after gaining the health with haram food that enters our body. Now here Allah Ta'ala uses the word batil. It does not mean only food that goes into the body. The wealth of any person, the wealth of somebody else, to attain it by any means that is not Islamically permissible, all falls under the category of batil. So if a person had to lend somebody some money,
and take interest on that money, that will also fall under batil. Now the person gained interest, and with that interest now he is purchasing his clothes, his food, his drinks, his home, and then he is keeping fast in the month of Ramadan and making plenty of ibadat, zikr and tilawat. But at the end of the day he is not seeing the fruits of all that because of that haram, because of that batil. So whether it comes in the form of interest into his life, or whether it comes in the form of stealing from somebody, or whether it comes in the form of gambling, that the person went and gambled and he earned a lot of money. Now with that money he is building up his body, he is making zikr, tilawat. Allah tabaraka wa ta'ala will not accept that, it will be rejected. So this is like a warning that is given to us. Imagine Allah tabaraka wa ta'ala addresses the Rasuls, Ya ayyuhar Rusul, O my messengers. Now imagine the messengers of Allah tabaraka wa ta'ala, I mean they were completely divorced, or they were completely isolated or separated from anything that was even doubtful. There was no question of any doubt on anything that they earned. But still Allah tabaraka wa ta'ala addresses the messengers about eating only from that which is pure, which is tayyib. In one ayat Allah ta'ala addresses them, قُلُوا مِمَّا رَزَقْنَا مِنَ الطَّيِّبَاتِ مِمَّا رَزَقْنَاكُمْ. 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O my messengers, eat of that which is tayyib. Allah ta'ala is not saying eat of the halal things. Look at Allah ta'ala's ihsan, Allah ta'ala's mercy and Allah ta'ala's kindness. He knows human nature. Allah ta'ala knows human nature. He is the creator of man. He knows that man would like to eat good food, not just halal. Because halal, there are lots of things that are halal. But if we were told to just eat halal only, don't worry about cooking it, making it delicious, tasty, then it would have been difficult. It is the desire of everybody that he wants to eat food which is delicious. So Allah tabaraka wa ta'ala is addressing his messengers, his rasuls, and saying kulu min at-tayyibat, not just kulu min al-halal. The mufassirin have explained that here it means that eat enjoyable, delicious food. Therefore, some majzoobs who added water into the gravy, plentiful of water, and then they just dipped the bread in there and ate the bread and drank the gravy like soup, and they said, we want to have nothing to do with this world. So the other arifin have said that they were majzoobs. It was a hal, it was a condition of this. But if you are going to do that, then the shukr of Allah Ta'ala will not come out from the depth of your heart. Hazrat Haji Imdadullah Rahmatullah Alayhi, he said, oh Ashraf Ali, Mawlana Ashraf Ali Thanvi Rahmatullah Alayhi addressed him, and he said that when you drink water, drink cold water, so that every vein of your body, shukr of Allah Tabaraka wa Ta'ala comes from there. Of course, it doesn't mean that if somebody, cold water affects him and it causes harm to his health, then you must drink ice cold water. I'm not saying that. But if a person is drinking warm water, then that shukr won't come out, which will come out when the person is thirsty and is drinking cold water. So here again, Rasul-e Pak sallallahu alaihi wasallam and all the messengers, Allah tabaraka wa ta'ala orders them that they must eat of the tayyib things, min at-tayyibat. But then immediately after that, and we must remember that these things are for us, because there was no question of any Nabi eating anything that was haram or doing any amal that was disliked by Allah tabaraka wa ta'ala. There was no question of them indulging in any action or any deed that was displeasing to Allah. How could they ever do anything like that? So we must take a lesson from these ayat. It is addressed to us via the Rasuls. وَعْمَلُوا صَالِحًا. The condition is that do righteous deeds, practice righteousness. That means this food which I am providing you,
Allah tabaraka wa ta'ala says, let it be halal, and not only halal, let it be tayyib, make it enjoyable, delicious, eat good food, nobody stops you. But the only condition is after that, the strength that comes into your body, then do righteousness, practice righteousness, do righteous deeds, make amale salih, because everything depends on this amale salih, iman and amale salih. And amale salih covers everything, not just namaz, roza, zakat. Every aspect of a person's life, if he does it in accordance with Allah and his Rasul Pak Sallallahu hukam, then it becomes amale salih. So the Rasuls are ordered that after eating the food, now do amale salih. Now the lesson that we must take from that is this, that after we are going to eat that food, then strength will come into our body. So after the strength comes into the body, what does amale salih now mean? Because that food which went into our system, after digestion or digestion, then it turned to blood, and the nourishment was provided for all the different parts of the body. Nourishment was provided for even the hair on our head. If nourishment was not provided for the hair on the head, then the hair would die and fall off. There would have been no hair left on anybody's scalp. Each and every one of us would have been bald. So it shows that nourishment is also reaching the hair. Look at Allah tabaraka wa ta'ala's ihsan and fazal. And we don't even know what is happening. We just gobbled up a few morsels of food, and now everything is happening with the will of Allah tabaraka wa ta'ala. The whole system is working for the benefit of man. So now, is it not right that this person who is benefiting from every part of the body, he is benefiting from his heart, he is benefiting from his lungs, from his liver, from the kidneys and from the intestines and from everything, every vein, every part of the body. Now, if he disobeys Allah tabaraka wa ta'ala, then definitely we are namak haram. That everything of that has in our system is working with the will of Allah tabaraka wa ta'ala. Which person has an x-ray in front of him and then he follows what is happening now to the food, going down the gullet and going down into the stomach? Which person can really follow its cause? But Allah tabaraka wa ta'ala has got a system, and now with that, every part of the body is being nourished. The eye is receiving its sustenance. The ear is receiving its sustenance. The hands are receiving its sustenance. The feet, every part of the body is receiving its sustenance and nourishment. Now that our body has been nourished by this food, so Allah tabaraka wa ta'ala says, wa'amalu saliha. Now don't let those eyes see that which is haram. It is not right and befitting a mu'min and a believer in Allah tabaraka wa ta'ala that those parts of his body which have been nourished by that food which Allah ta'ala himself provided, and every part of the body went into action when it went into his body. Now it is not right of him to use those eyes to go and watch filthy programs. It is not right of him to use that eye now to cast lustful glances or haram glances. It is not right of him now to use those eyes to read filthy novels. It is not right of him now to use those eyes on anything that Allah and his Rasul have declared as haram. It is not right of this person that body which has been nourished now, or that nourishment that reached the ears, it is not right of him now to use that ears of his to listen to music, to listen to anything that is haram, ghibat, and anything else that Allah and his Rasul have declared as haram. It's not that the Ahlullah and the Awliya, they have dead hearts, they have no desires, they don't enjoy all these things. Their concern is that my Allah must not be displeased. If Allah Ta'ala says, and his Nabi alayhi salatu wasalam says, that this is haram, then they will take the pain on their heart, but they will not indulge in that haram. So music is something that is soothing to the ears, as people say, or pleasing to the ears. No doubt it may be pleasing to the ears, but that music which Allah and his Nabi alayhi salatu wasalam have declared as haram, then no matter how pleasing to the ears, but they will do exactly what some sahabas did, that they plug their ears with their fingers, not to listen to it. Or they will put their mind completely off, they will not concentrate on it.
If a person has got the power of concentration and he has worked on it and made an effort, then there can be loud blaring music next door, but he can turn his attention away from it and occupy his mind in something else. There are so many incidents of this nature. And we know ourselves that sometimes when we are engrossed in some work, then no matter how loud the music was playing, take those students who were writing the metric examinations and they were genuine students, or those who were writing the Darul Uloom examinations and they were genuine students, when they were learning for the examinations, at that time who is talking in the room and what noise somebody is making outside or what music is playing outside or next door, nothing affects that person, because his concentration is not on that what is taking place. So this is what this person will do. He'll say, my ears, Allah tabaraka wa ta'ala provided that nourishment and I cannot use it now for the disobedience of Allah ta'ala. In the same way, his hands, his feet, his tongue, he will not use any of these things for the disobedience of Allah ta'ala, because that food that went into his system, it is that food and drink which has nourished and provided energy for all these things. So Allah tabaraka wa ta'ala says, wa'malu saliha. And immediately after that, what does Allah Ta'ala says? Inni bima ta'maluna alim. Whatever you are doing, whatever you are doing, whatever your amal, we are knowing, we know exactly what you are doing. You cannot hide from us your action. These eyes, what they are seeing, these ears, what they are listening to, these tongues, what they are speaking, these hands, what they are touching, these lips, and the feet, and everything what you are doing, Allah tabaraka wa ta'ala is aware of it. So don't ever believe that Allah ta'ala is not aware of it and he is not going to question me, so I will get away, because the police does not catch everybody. It is Allah ta'ala's compassion, mercy, forgiveness and tolerance that Allah tabaraka wa ta'ala gives a person a chance, a time, that perhaps he may repent, make tawbah and return. So here what I was discussing is that Allah tabaraka wa ta'ala also brings this ayat about halal between the ayats of Ramadan and fast, to give us the lesson that it is extremely important that a person's earnings should be halal. The food that goes into his system should be halal. One Buzrug in his poetry he has written, the gist of which is that even if seeds which were earned through haram, wheat or barley seeds were earned through haram, and they were given to Hazrat Ibrahim alayhi salatu wasalam to plant in a land very close to the Kaaba Sharif, piece of ground close to the Kaaba Sharif or haram, or in the haram Sharif, he had to take those seeds which were of haram earnings, give it to Hazrat Ibrahim alayhi salatu wasalam to plant it there, and thereafter get an ox from the heavens to plow that land and get the water of Jannat to water that crop. And when that crop grows, then give it to Hazrat Maryam alayhi salatu wasalam to knead the dough, to knead the dough and make the bread. And while she is making the bread and kneading the dough, then at that time she too is reading thousands of times Durud Sharif and La ilaha illallah and Subhanallah. And the water which was used for the gravy of that curry was Zamzam. And after that, when this person sat down to eat, he too was reading one way Subhanallah, Durud Sharif. 1,000 Qul Huwallah khatam was made and blown on that food. 1,000 or hundreds of thousands of Durud Sharif was read and blown on that food. And then the food was dished out by the greatest Waliullah of the time. If you have to eat that food, then that too will create in yourself evil desires. It will create evil desires because the origin of that was haram. The origin was haram. So no matter whatever happened after that,
All these great, great people read so many thousand times Qul Huwallah and Durood Sharif and cooked it up in Zamzam. But still after the eating of that food, the person's desires will be always going towards haram. Wants to commit adultery, wants to commit fornication, wants to steal, wants to cast lustful glances, wants to watch haram, wants to speak haram, wants to listen to haram. All the desires that will cook up inside his system will be haram. Because the food that went and nourished all those parts of the body was from haram. So how important, he says, it is that you must ensure that the beginning is halal. From the beginning to the end, it is halal. Little children who have been nourished by their parents on haram, then they are excused. When they will become of age, after that they will be questioned. But they are excused. As long as they started earning, when they started earning halal, Allah Ta'ala will deal with them from then, inshallah. But those parents must have mercy on these children, and they must have mercy on their wives, and they must have mercy on their daughters, and have mercy on those old people sometimes that they are providing food for. That if you are going to provide from haram sources, then not only will you be causing harm and damage to your own selves and your own iman, but so many other people.

sometimes we are mentioning some other cause, sometimes this cause. So brothers, we all know that if a person goes to the doctor and he complains of a terrible headache, then sometimes the doctor says that it is due to a tumor in your brain. And sometimes he says that it's due to constipation. The person is constipated, and because of constipation also you can get severe headaches. And sometimes he could say that you were sitting in the sun for a very long time watching the football and cricket, and your head got heated up in the sun. So that is the cause of your headache. So there are different causes. So in the same way here also, there are different causes. But this is also a major cause which Allah and His Rasul have shown to us. In the Hikayat of Sahaba, Hazrat Abu Bakr radiallahu ta'ala's incident, everybody knows that just doubtful food, but he kept on drinking water upon water until he spewed it out. His life nearly go in the process. Nabi Pak Sarasam, just one date seed, one date. At night it was lying down, he took it and ate it. And it was in his own home. But then whole night he is restless, thinking that perhaps it was sadqa of sadqa. Whole night he was restless. And yet it was his own. There are so many incidents of this nature. So halal is so important, and especially now that we are coming close to Ramadan, we should make an effort that we should go for nothing but halal. But I mentioned in one of my talks that our condition is this, that if I have to find a 5 rand piece here just now, then I will straight away look for the muazzin and for some mufti sahab to quickly write on the board that money found. Whoever it belongs to, please claim. Why? Because it's 5 rand. And I might even make a loud announcement also in the masjid that I am the person that found the money. But I was so honest that I gave it to the muazzin to look for the right person to whom it belongs. One person found a watch belonging to a child. Those 10-12 rand watches, an ordinary plastic watch. He found that watch. So he brought it to me and said that, Molna, I found this watch. It was in the wuzukhana. Please, if you can find the owner of it, or who must I give it to? So I was very happy and to learn of his honesty. But then, one of his family members came and said that the will was not Islamically made. And this brother of mine has taken everything because he was with my father in the business, and he transferred the license also onto his name, and he gave me a whole story. This happened in another town when I was teaching there. So now you can understand from there that because that watch was only 5-10 rand worth, so I'm looking for the owner. And here I am digesting hundreds of thousands or thousands of rands, and there it doesn't concern me. So therefore Allah Ta'ala says, bil batil, that whichever way it comes, that if it did not rightfully belong to me, then I must look for the person to whom it belongs if I am making sincere tawbah. This is where our problem lies. I am repeatedly saying that these majlises are not just for an increase in our knowledge. It is to make sincere tawbah from all sins that we are indulging in. And this is one of our major sins, that we are unconcerned about what we are earning, whether it is halal or haram, as long as it comes. Sab kuch andar hai mast qalandar. Halal, haram, sab kuch andar. Lekin phir bhi hai mast qalandar. Now if we are going to have haram, halal, everything inside, how do we expect our akhlaq to come right, our muamalat to come right, our muasharat to come right? Because the person after eating that haram is going to get nothing but evil desires all the time. Evil desires will even come into the hearts of the good and the pious and the righteous who are earning nothing but halal. But Allah tabaraka wa ta'ala gives them the tawfiq to restrain themselves, and on that restraining from haram, Allah tabaraka wa ta'ala elevates their stages. And so we should not become confused
that sometimes people are earning halal,

They are righteous, they are making everything that Allah Ta'ala wants them to do, they are doing everything, and still the thoughts are coming. So they must not get worried and frightened. Those are whisperings of shaitan. But then, because the food is halal, so they will have the tawfiq of restraining themselves. And those people who will be nourishing their bodies with haram, very quickly they will fall for all these temptations. Very quickly nafs and shaitan will take them towards haram. And this is what you will find in their lives. But our problem is that the type of earnings at present, we are totally unconcerned from where it's coming, how it's coming. I mentioned once that even people like us, if we have to deposit the money in the bank for safekeeping, and if by the way somewhere they credited some interest, then we don't even check it up properly that there was some interest that was credited, and therefore it must be taken out and given to the poor and needy without the niyat of sawab. Now that person uses that interest also. So if a person knows that poison is poison, then too he dies. And if he was not aware that it was poison and he has to drink it, then too he dies. The only difference is this, that the person who knew that it was poison, he will be charged for committing suicide. Allah tabaraka wa ta'ala will charge him for that offense. And the other person will be excused. But the harm the person has to face. In the same way, this person who is going to eat this haram and is going to go into his system, then it will create those problems that it creates in the hearts of those who are doing it purposely. Rasulullah Paak sallallahu alaihi wasallam is reported to have said that the best earning is the earning of the traders. The best earning is the earning of those traders who they are earning halal, and they've got some sifats, some qualities in them. And what are those sifats and qualities? The sifat is this, that when they speak, they do not speak a lie. The merchandise that they are selling, they don't speak any lies. If they make a promise, then they don't break that promise. And if they are entrusted, they do not betray the trust. These very three things Nabi alayhi salatu wasalam mentioned as the sifat of the munafiqeen. So that these are the sifats and qualities of the munafiqeen. Iza haddasa kazaba wa iza wa'ada akhlaf wa iza u'tumina khan. That is the sign of a hypocrite, of a munafiq. That when he speaks lies. When he makes promise, he breaks promises. And when he's entrusted, then he betrays the trust. So Nabi alayhi salatu wasalam says that the best earning is the earning of the traders. But they don't speak lies, they don't break promises. And when they are entrusted, they don't betray the trust. Because the customer is placing his trust in the dealer. He's got a trust. We must not think that this trust only means that if the person brought 100,000 or 10,000 and gave it for safekeeping. The person is placing his trust that this person that I am purchasing from, he is a trustworthy person. Therefore, I am purchasing from him and he is not going to mislead me. He is not going to speak lies with regards to that article. He is not going to cause me any harm in this deal. So now if this person betrays that trust which this person has placed in him, then he does not have that quality that Nabi alayhi salatu wasalam is talking about. So he does not fall in that category that of the best traders, regarding whom Nabi alayhi salatu wasalam said that on the day of Qiyamah, At-tajiru as-saduqul amin, the person who is a very honest trader, then he will be with me on the day of judgment or in Jannat, like this. And he pointed his two fingers. So here Nabi alayhi salatu wasalam says that is his third sifat, that when he is entrusted, he does not betray the trust. Then the fourth sifat of this trader is, because we are discussing what is this batil, that in which ways it can come. So it can come by the person speaking lies and selling his article, or the person breaking his promises, the person is betraying the trust. Many ways it can become tainted. Then Nabi alayhi salatu wasalam says that when he is buying from someone, when he is making the purchase, then he does not begin condemning that article. He knows he wants it and he knows the right price of it too, but he goes on condemning and rejecting that article. That these things we can get very cheap, it's useless, and nowadays the whole fashion has changed and all kinds of lies he speaks to make that person sell it at a cheap price. So
So when he is buying, then at that time he speaks a lot of lies about that article, and knowing that it's good, in good condition, but for nothing he begins to find faults, so that the seller may reduce the price totally. And when he is selling, then he speaks a lot of lies about that article again to inflate the price. He wants to sell that article. I'm just giving you the meaning of that hadith. He wants to sell that article. So now he will praise it to such an extent that the person really gets convinced that this is in excellent condition. And afterwards, when he goes from there with that article, he realizes that it was a fraudulent deal. It is just like that auctioneer that you have heard of, that a person, he knew that that horse of his was absolutely useless. It threw the rider off. It never allowed the rider to have a decent ride. So he got fed up and sick and tired, and he said, let me go and have this horse auctioned. But when he gave it to the auctioneer, and the auctioneer began to say that this is like the Rolls Royce of the horses, it gives you the most beautiful ride, and it's fleeting, and it's this and it's that. So this person, who knew all the faults of the horse, but when he heard the auctioneer, then he thought that if this horse is in such grand condition, then why should I sell it? So he took it back home. So when the person wants to sell, then at that time he begins to praise it to such a level that the customer gets convinced. So Nabi alayhi salatu wasalam says that these type of people are not amongst the best of traders. Their earnings are not what Nabi alayhi salatu wasalam is talking about, that if they earn in this manner, they're not going to be with him on Qiyamah day like that. Many other things Nabi alayhi salatu wasalam mentioned. So what I am getting across to you is that the month of Ramadan is coming, and this is the last majlis before the month of Ramadan. So what is extremely important now is that we should x-ray our earnings, see from where our earnings came, and if there is any haram, and we are aware of it also, that it has come in a haram way. One is that we are not aware of it, we don't even know how it came. Our great-grandfather earned it and came down via inheritance to us, and we are not aware of it. So we are not obliged to start now digging right from now up till Dada Adam's time where it came from. But if the person knows exactly that it is haram, he knows that this, out of this 100,000 of mine, 20,000 came through the casino, 5,000 came through interest, 10,000 came through somebody's inheritance that didn't belong to me. In this way, a person knows from where his monies came. So if he is aware of it, then take the courage and the strength. Believe me that Allah tabaraka wa ta'ala, he will change your condition. When a person makes up his mind and his niyat that I want to get rid of haram from my system and from my life, Allah ta'ala, who is providing for the fish in the ocean, billions of fish, who is providing for them? The millions of animals in the jungles, the billions of ants, so much so that the billions of mosquitoes also. Allah tabaraka wa ta'ala, we don't know from where he is nourishing them. Recently it was in the papers that the mosquitoes from, which are malaria mosquitoes, they have traveled all the way from Mozambique and they are somewhere here in Tongat already. Now we don't know whose blood will be in their taqdeer. But Allah tabaraka wa ta'ala is providing for so many creatures, animals, fish, all the human being that came from Hazrat Adam alayhi salatu wasalam's time, it is no one but Allah ta'ala that is providing. If we are going to be hasty and go towards haram, then Allah ta'ala will give us that which is haram. But then we will be punished for that haram, and it is going to destroy the noor of our ibadat, our zikr, our tilawat, and there will be a darkness that will engulf the heart. The person will not have any kind of noor in the heart. Hazrat Maulana Yaqub sahab rahmatullah alayhi says that one day accidentally he ate at somebody's place, and it was a doubtful morsel, not even haram. He says, but kai din tak, for quite a number of days, he says, bure bure taqaze dil ke andar paida hote rahe, bad thoughts, just accidental. There's so many walis of Allah tabaraka wa ta'ala that their stomach would not accept anything that was haram. The moment it went in there, they spewed it out. So if a person makes up his mind that I want to purify my life,
I want to cleanse myself. I want my heart to be receiving that noor of marifat and of yaqeen and of the muhabbat of Allah and His Rasul sallallahu alayhi wa sallam. Then Allah Ta'ala does not come into those hearts which have been nourished. Allah Ta'ala does not come into those hearts which are pumping that blood which is haram. Allah Ta'ala comes into a heart which is pure of anything that is haram. So we have to clean our system out. We are very quick to read some tasbih. If somebody says that read this tasbih 100 times and your sustenance will multiply, then, or read it 10,000 times and your sustenance will multiply, then we will quickly read it. But when it comes to taking the pain on our hearts of giving up that which is haram or removing from our lives, even if it means that we have to finally live in a hut, that believe me, that hut will be only for a few days, and see how Allah tabaraka wa ta'ala then increases that person's sustenance. He will provide for him from sources unknown to him, and he will give so much of barakat in that little that he was not able to get his desires fulfilled with that plentiful. Now Allah ta'ala will fulfill it in that little, because it will be with barakat. But then sometimes it is this flushing process. There are many people who decided now that we want to change, and when they made up their mind that we want to go halal, then some tests came upon them. At one time they were living a very good life, and now suddenly the business began to drop. Suddenly some other test came upon them, so they give it up. Whereas that is that flushing process. If a person wants to detoxify his body and he goes to a hakim, the first thing that he gives him is laxative. So here also, that filth that has entered our system, that filth that has come into our lives, when that is going to go first, then after that the halal will come. It has to go out first. So at that time we must not become concerned. We must be prepared for the consequences, but have hope in Allah tabaraka wa ta'ala, that He is very kind, very merciful, and He is Razzaq, and He will not make a person suffer. The person who is desiring to please Allah and he is taking some pain on his heart, barbaad muhabbat ko na barbaad karenge mere dile na shaad ko wo shaad karenge. If I have cracked and smashed to smithereens my heart, that means the evil desires which came. Now in this way, when that person is going to part with 100,000 or with that one property or with the two properties, or when the person now he's made tawbah and he's going to return that interest monies that he received over the years, then it's going to be a pain on the heart, because a person sometimes is prepared to give his life, but he's not prepared to give his wealth. There are many people, they are prepared to let their life go, but not prepared to let their wealth go. Haven't we heard that if a person is sometimes held up and he says, give me the key to your safe, otherwise I will shoot you. And this person hasn't even got a gun, he hasn't got anything, but he will still dilly-dally somehow with a safe key, in the meantime endangering his life, because to him that wealth is far more precious than his life. It proves that sometimes a person is prepared to let go his life for the sake of his wealth. So therefore here, when this person is going to part with his wealth, he's going to say, take it away. This belongs to you, this belongs to you, and all this which came haram, charities, give it away to the poor and needy, which was where you can't find the owners. Then Allah tabaraka wa ta'ala, now this heart Allah ta'ala will not destroy again. Now as my Shaykh Hazrat Mawlana Hakim Ahmad Akhtar Sahib Damat Barakatum says, that when there is a disaster, when there is an earthquake, when there is a shake up of the earth and the buildings have come crashing onto the ground, and the government declares that area a disaster area, then what happens? The government now provides cement, it provides money, it provides labor to go and reconstruct those buildings. This heart now, which has been smashed for the pleasure of Allah tabaraka wa ta'ala, Allah ta'ala will now provide comfort for that heart. Allah ta'ala will now provide nourishment for that heart. Allah ta'ala will now fill that heart with the noor of taqwa. And then Allah ta'ala has promised that when you are going to get taqwa, then the promise of Allah ta'ala is, وَمَنْ يَتَّقِ اللَّهِ يَجْعَلْ لَهُ مَخْرَجًا وَيَرْزُقْهُ مِنْ حَيْثُ لَا يَحْتَسِبُ. Can you see the connection? That this person, to adopt this taqwa, he parted with this. He said, whatever happens, even if it means that I lived in a palace,
and the people will make a big joke and they will laugh at me. And they will say that this person's whole empire has come crumbling down. Where he went and heard that Maulana in that masjid. What a foolish and a stupid person. He should have rather stayed far away from there. I don't know where he took that kind of advice. Look at his condition now. He was living in a palace. He had a home with 120 bedrooms. And now he has come down with just a small flat which he is renting. But brothers, because he did this for the purpose of achieving taqwa, Allah Ta'ala now promises, وَمَنْ يَتَّقِ اللَّهِ يَجْعَلْ لَهُ مَخْرَجًا. Allah will find a way out for this person in his problems, in his difficulties, in his hardships, and Allah will provide for him from sources totally unknown to him. And this is not just a fairy tale. So many people, when they really pleased Allah Tabaraka wa Ta'ala, first things were taken away from them, but then Allah Ta'ala provided so much for them, and with barakat, with happiness, with Allah's pleasure, that they got much, much more than what they had before. And even if that person for some reason or the other does not get it in this world, he will get it in the hereafter. He is not at a loss at all, because he has pleased Allah Tabaraka wa Ta'ala. I conclude that if a person has got some sort of doubtful earning, I'm not talking about haram. Haram must be taken out of the system. But sometimes it happens that the person has got some kind of doubtful earnings. That is where that masla comes in. That if you've got some sort of doubtful earning mixed up with halal, then there for the Ramadan and for your other purposes, go and borrow money from somebody and purchase your food and other items with that, and then take this money and pay it as your debt. So what you borrowed was halal, and when you paid this to that person, that is also halal. It's jais for that person. I'm not talking about just taking haram and this is some kind of machine that you put inside all haram and give it to somebody and it's all halal. So brothers, pluck up the courage. Ramadan month is coming. If we really want the noor of the fasting in the month of Ramadan, then there is no other way to achieve it except by halal. May Allah tabaraka wa ta'ala give me, give you and the entire ummah the tawfiq to do everything that is pleasing to our Mawla, and to restrain ourselves from everything that is displeasing to him, so that we become the recipients of his rahmat, mercy, forgiveness in this world and the akhirat. Allahumma salli ala Sayyidina Muhammadin wa ala ali Sayyidina Muhammadin wa barik wa sallim. 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Some of the emails have come. I don't know whether to believe what we are reading in there. It's so shocking, so shocking. But then what is not shocking anymore?

Therefore we say, don't trust anybody today. People are trusting everyone, especially friends. They trust their friends. They trust their friends so much that they allow them to come into the houses. That one letter is just one of those letters that we receive, so many like. They allow their friends to come into the house. The husband is not there, but the friend is chatting away with them. Because they travel together, they socialize, they go for coffees and teas and picnics and parties. And they befriend each other. And after that, what happens is that the person gets involved. Then the friend cries after. My best friend took my wife away. But who is to be blamed for that? They want to act very broad-minded.

Not only that, even if the person has got a young daughter, 8-year-old, 10-year-old, 12-year-old, to send them alone to the school and madrasa and college and here, and if they are teenagers, to send them alone with drivers, with cousins and with friends, and then after that they sit and cry. Trusted him. Brother-in-laws are taken to be family members. So as a result, finish. Brother-in-laws and sister-in-laws, it is like free for all. And if it is Haji bhais and Haji bhens, then that is even more of a respectable relationship. So then there's no need for any parda, there's no need for any kind of hijab or any kind of restriction. In the hotels, they're going in and out of the room when there's nobody in there. Or when the male person is not there. And they're going and sitting with the wives of the Haji bhais. Then we are having all these kind of issues. People are there after asking questions, whose child, and I have a doubt, and I have this. Now, who's to be blamed for all that? So much so that one great Allah Wala Buzrug, he said that when somebody sends his unbearded young son, this 12-year-old, 10-year-old, 13-year-old, and he's handsome, and they just send him away alone, take him for a holiday, take him for a, where you are going, Joburg, Cape Town, here, there, India, Pakistan, take him with you. Just two of them are going. Say that is just like sending your young daughter away with somebody. That is just like sending your young daughter away with somebody. Once when Hazrat was down here, he asked one person, "Where's your son?" He said, "He's gone with somebody to Pietermaritzburg or somewhere." So he got very, very upset. He said, "How can you just send him away like that?" It's different. Sometimes take from here and drop off there, or take from here and drop off there. That's different. But like this, no supervision. Where the person is gone, what is he doing there? How many letters I get, how many SMSs, phone calls, what is happening? We got absolutely nothing. We want to make life easy for ourselves, and after that sit and cry.

And certain things we can't even mention, how shocking it is. One of the last emails was a person who's bearded, is married person, got two children, and then what he got involved with. So this trust, be there supervised with the presence of the family or others, the person is playing, but allow them seclusion, they're going away quietly into some rooms, and then what are they doing, what are they watching? Age is no factor. Not only reading wazifas, got to be very sharp, very alert and very careful. Now some of them are saying, take my son, ijtima. And that son is 12-year-old, 13-year-old, 11-year-old. Take him ijtima. Who's going to take him there? Who's going to look after him there? Where is he going to sleep? What is he going to do? Nothing. Carry him. You got so much of shock. Then go yourself, take your son and go. What is it? Nobody is stopping from sending the son to this. But go yourself. Why leave him loose there? As it is, they complain. Sons are, little children are watching this and watching that, and they're misbehaving and they're doing all kinds of things. And then go, close your shop and go, take them and go. And give them a nice good time. Feed them. Take them to visit also, nothing wrong. It's good. Spend the time with them. We got no time to spend with them. Send them with somebody to spend the time. Why don't the fathers make some sacrifice?

people write to Hazrat, I got one son and I want to come to the Khanqah and I want to send him to the Khanqah. I say, what's his age? Is he 12 years old, 10 year old, or 13 year old? Yeah. So then he say, you come with him to the Khanqah. We'll give you a room upstairs somewhere, you stay with him. Don't leave him in the company of the other elders here. People's gazes are no more clean. Our hearts are no more clean. The environment that we live in is all the time polluting our hearts and our gazes. And the nafs and shaitan is with everybody. And those young boys, they fall in that same category as if he's a young girl. In the fitna times that we are living, we deal with cases all the time, so there's nobody can tell us that we're talking fairy tales here. That they must go and say to somebody else who doesn't have finger on the pulse of the society. So what is this ulama sometime are obsessed with this type of thing? Is it that bad and what is wrong with it? And what they think, everybody's hearts are like that, and then they can think what they don't wish to think. But those who are dealing with cases every day and they know what is happening, then can they deny that? Whether it's girls or boys, young girls have been sent where they are going. Now there's the girls are meeting at somebody's house and they're having a party there. And what time and late night, and they will be sleeping there. And after that, what happens? Where did they go at night? The neighbors are saying the cars are coming and picking them up one by one and going somewhere. And then Fajr time they came and dropped them again. And then when the parents came to pick them up next morning, 9 o'clock, they were already there. But the neighbors were watching. So now can we then say all this is fairy tale? Therefore, when we have a stay in or something people wish to have for the purpose of tarbiyah, then first of all, how many will be coming? Cell phones must be given in, the parents' telephone numbers, everything, the husband or the father or the mother or whoever is bringing the daughter, also we must have information who is bringing, what time they'll be bringing and dropping off, and then no one allowed to leave after that. And then which apas will stay with them. It was like a big headache then to monitor so much. But then only after all that, then we say, okay, now we can stay. So those who want to send, nothing wrong. But send with some brother or uncle or someone, or go yourself.

0: with taking the necessary precautions, the young children, how do we educate them in case they didn't comply with the situation?
1: You got to speak to them before sending them. Don't allow yourself to be alone. And watch out what those people are watching, what they're seeing. Some of them take them, and with their cell phones in the bus and in the plane and in other places, whatever they're showing them, so they can understand from that. Everyone is not waliullah there. So many of them are coming out of their bad habits. So we give them chance to change their lives. But then we must be careful that we mustn't jeopardize the future of our children. And to say that no, that is very orthodox and very hard and all that, let people say what they want to say. And those who kept the children with them, like the hen keeps the chicks with her all the time, under its wing. So if those parents were pious, righteous, then alhamdulillah, those children also grew up like that. Even though there were some influences at the school and outside, but because major part of the time, wherever they went, they took the children with. Wherever they stayed, the children stayed there. Whenever they went on holiday, the children were with. If not, then you stay at home, play table tennis, play some other games and enjoy yourself. Eat and drink, have some picnic with us all together, finish, before our eyes. So alhamdulillah, today they made a good progress, they are well behaved. Parents are proud about them, grandparents are proud about them. They look at these children, they stayed all the time. And that's the time we too sometimes to feel that they are kept too restricted. But nothing restricted. They didn't deprive them of education, didn't deprive them of knowing the world, but went with them wherever they went. This we have a 10, 14 year old, 16 year old daughter. One cousin is going, one uncle is going, some brother-in-law is going. Take her. Take her also. And then what are we ending up with? Parda dari ka aaj ye natija nikla, jisko samjhe the beta wo bhatija nikla. When we broke the parda rules, then the person that we thought was our child turned out to be the brother's child. That means the brother-in-law is more dangerous, as Nabi Sallallahu Alaihi Wasallam said. They are death because they have the freedom to come in and out of the houses. We spend so much of money on so much of other things. So we should spend some money to make such facilities available where their eating is separate, their sitting and joking and laughing is separate, they with their friends or male persons, and the ladies amongst themselves. Finish. Does it say anyway in any kitab that all brother-in-law, sister-in-law and all must sit on one table and joke and laugh and enjoy . One person complained to Mullah Abrarul Haq Rahmatullah Ali. He says that when I go to my brother's house, nowadays my sister-in-law makes parda. She doesn't sit with us and eat, and she doesn't want to talk to me now. So I'm very upset. So he asks, you go there to meet your brother or your sister-in-law? See how they catch the nubs. One person wrote to us, Tanvi Rahmatullah Ali, that my sister-in-law passed away and she was like this and she was like that and she was like that. He said, Is khat ke andar nafsaniyat ki bu aa rahi hai. Seems like you had some different kind of relationship with that sister-in-law. That's why you're writing all like this, so much of tarif of your sister-in-law. So much praises of your sister-in-law, what you are making here, it clearly indicates that your nafs was involved here. and the person admitted. These people, they have the sight, they have the insight, they have the vision which we don't have. I was making tafsir of Surah Yusuf in the madrasa, those tapes must be in the library too. Then each item we were discussing there, that when they said, send our brother with us, we'll go and play, and in our times we'll say, we'll have some picnic and some braai and everything like that. And then what did Hazrat Yaqub al Islam say? And then what they did? And then from there we went on to so many different lessons that we learned from. So these are things that we have to be very, very sharp and alert. These things you don't get in the bayans all the time. Because people all don't understand these things. They think that these people are very narrow-minded. Why? Must be they are thinking all the time dirty. The person who's warning, they think that he is all the time thinking dirty. Nauzubillah. But they don't understand that is because of what we read in the letters and the emails and the faxes and SMSs and all that, the kind of stories that a person relates himself. One is we sit and cook up some story, then that is different. But here it's not something like by bringing ingredients from all over and cooking up some story. Here we're telling you something that is direct from the horse's mouth. The bichara person wants islah, so that we appreciate, that at least his writing, he wants to make his islah. And the person must never feel that we look down upon him. It hurts, but we make dua for the person that at least Allah take him out of it or give him hidayat and guidance. But when the person says it himself, that this is what is happening, this is what I have done, or this is what has been done to my brother or my sister or my niece or my nephew, so then in how many cases, not one. Married person with couple children, and now suddenly at 2 o'clock in the morning, if he's getting some, then the wife gets up and she sees him on his cell phone, and then as soon as she says, whose message, what you reading, what you listening, and finally the person gets upset and all that, and he says, what you suspecting me, and what you think I'm involved with somebody, he says, well then bring, let me see the phone. So then the person says, no, I was watching some porn. But afterwards she checks up, he was involved with somebody. So now even if he was watching porn, is that the time, tahajjud time to watch porn? A person who's dindar outwardly, we're not talking about the fast lane people, I'm talking about dindar like us outwardly. So who are we bluffing? And when she's saying that you're watching, you're communicating with somebody or some, then say, no, it was porn site I was watching. So at that time it's time to watch porn site for the dindar people. So now is this fairy tale we're talking about? Others also get very upset if the wife has to look into the cell phone messages. What is there to get upset about? If the person has got nothing to hide, what is there to be upset about? If he's got something to hide, then he gets upset. Otherwise, why must get upset? My cell phone, I don't know how many messages I get. Men, women, ladies, asking questions of this, whatever it may be. I got nothing to hide. Lies. Why must we be scared if there is nothing to hide? Our nafs, that is what I'm repeatedly saying, nafs. We can't carry on with these two images business. Different image for the house and different one for the outside. And this pretense of piety, it can't carry on too long, it gets exposed. Just 1 or 2 days, if the person brings about some change, then straight away you talk about, this change came in my life, this change came in my life. After a few days, nothing. Back to square one. Because of the secret sins, that's what pulls you back. Secret sins brings the person back. Unki nazar meri nazar par paasbaan rahi. Allah Taala's nazar is on our nazar. Some people they say, no, I've got park nazar. What kind of park nazar is that? Rather admit I got napak nazar and make tawbah instead of justifying it with park nazar.

So therefore, in these days, a person has to be very cautious. Our young children, young boys and young girls, we should not just send them like that with anybody for holiday, with anybody to go and have picnic, with just anybody to go and have a party. Cousins are getting together, no problem, then be there also yourself. Make sure that they don't get involved with those cell phones and other kinds of fitness. If not, then these are the serious consequences which I just outlined to you. How many letters we are getting? How many? Walna, please make dua. Telephone calls, yes, please make dua. I am not afflicted with this HIV business. I made a mistake, I went here, I went there. It's only when they suspect that they may have got HIV, then they may ask him, make dua. So how long are we going to hide and conceal?

Khaja Sahab Rahmatullah Ali, Mufti Shafi Sahab Rahmatullah Ali, and all these people. They went to Shimla, one of the resorts right on the mountain tops. In the summer time, the people go there and have for the beautiful weather up there. Now there were a lot of tourists also. So the Khaja Sahab Rahmatullah Ali, imagine, is addressing such people who are pious, righteous. There was no question of them casting any kind of lustful glances and any kind of disobedience of Allah Ta'ala. But he said that when these tourists who are not appropriately dressed, when they are passing by, what must you do? Your gaze, he said, must be on your qadam. Your gaze must be on your qadam, feet. Meaning look down. And he says, my gaze will be on your gaze. Your gaze on your qadam, my gaze, because you are the Amir, will be on your gaze, where you are looking. And Allah Ta'ala's gaze will be on all our gazes. Look at how they are making ihtisab, how they are taking account, and how they are keeping alert, and how they are putting police and guard and security over the nafs. And yet these were people of great taqwa and piety and such level that we can't even understand. And they are putting these kind of security guards. And we are quite happy and satisfied now. My 10-12-year-old son, you take him ijtima alone. No, man. So ijtima doesn't mean that the person will be in the ijtima all the time. Yeah? Send them for ijtima, but sacrifice your time. Go yourselves. Make some sacrifice. Close the shop on Saturday, Sunday, something, and go. Travel with them. Otherwise, send them with some senior family member or some relative or somebody really reliable. But otherwise, there's no need for it. Because of what is happening, I'm repeatedly telling you, this is not the stories and fairy tales where friends have run away with friends' wives because they were socializing. You know, we were big-hearted, large-hearted. We are not orthodox. We socialize. We go out and have coffee and tea and picnic and all together. Yeah. They dressed up in the jeans and tops and semi-naked or whatever it is, and the brother-in-laws are watching, sister-in-laws are watching, everybody is mixing up freely. Now you think that brother-in-law's gaze will remain park after that. Sometimes make excuses and don't go. If you think that they will get upset or something else, then make excuse. Don't say because of dini reason and sharia reason. They'll say sharia reason and you must sit in the room, they can sit in that room. But if you think that you haven't got that courage and that strength and that resistance power, then make an excuse. Say like Hazrat Ibrahim alayhi salatu wasalam, inni saqim, I'm sick. He was sick of this, what they were doing, idol worship. That's what he meant. One of our akabis, because he was invited to a function which was not even haram, it was not something that was totally un-Islamic, but he had some kind of doubt. So just to make it the truth, he took laxative on that day. Then when they phoned him, he said, his stomach is running. Now look at the taklif he took upon himself just to stay away. Oh, you think it was easy for nothing just to take laxative and run up and down in the toilet? But they took the taklif upon themselves, but to save themselves from the narazgi and the displeasure of Allah Ta'ala. And that brings peace of mind. Otherwise their lives are restless, restless. Ask them what kind of lives they are living. Almost every home this is a kind of a problem. Girl ran away, son ran away, daughter ran away with somebody, niece ran away with somebody. This one ran away with Muslim, that one ran away with non-Muslim.
all the time, that's all. And then they bring them back, they say, don't you know the rights of the mother, don't you know the rights of the father? So now sometimes that girl gets scared and she says, yeah, I know the rights of mother and father, but now I've made up my mind, I must marry that boy. So I'm going to marry him to make it halal. Now again they'll come back again. They say, no, but we're not happy with it. And then they will tell us, Maulana, the akhlaq of that boy is very, very bad. Very bad. So what about the akhlaq of the daughter? That daughter who runs away with some other boy, some stranger, she's got very good akhlaq. And sometimes the other way around. That girl is of a very bad character. Allah, she'll spoil my son. Her akhlaq is very bad. She doesn't make namaz, she doesn't do this. And how good is the akhlaq of your son? The one who took her and ran away and slept 2-3 nights in a hotel. And then you find her. Must be wonderful akhlaq that boy got. Must be the real dindar waliullah of the time.

And then when she comes away again, well, no, no, but her university studies she has to complete, then only she can talk about marriage. Now that university studies and degree is complete. And they believe that until that time, this love of hers for that particular boy will die down. Now is that aqal? Where is the aqal of the person? As I say, these are not fairy tales. I keep on saying that this is something that we are dealing with all the time. No particular case I'm referring to, because it's an avalanche, it's like a flood now. You just don't know what is happening. So it's time that we get up a little bit, even when our children are playing in our own houses and there are some other friends that they are playing with, we have to be monitoring. What are they playing? What are they watching? But we must spend quality time with them, be cheerful, talk to them, be like their friends. Don't make life miserable for them. Doesn't mean a person must be angry all the time, must show some kind of authority. There's no need for that. We talk nicely to the children, we talk at their level. With the grandchildren, we play with them like our children play. We don't stay that time big Shaykhul Hadith and Mufti Sahib and Qari Sahib. Come down to their level, understand them, befriend them. Little children have got the potential of imitation and emulation. They want to imitate that mother who brings that little child in namaz time and makes the child sit there and watch, how I going to ruku, how I going to sajda. And even if she doesn't say anything, the little child who after some time will put one burqa on and will go up, down, do something, even climb on the mother's back too when she's in sajda. That is what he's going to do. And the one who's going to switch on the TV and sit and watch all the haram, then what are those children going to do? Tarbiyah of the child doesn't start when the child turns 20 and turns 18 and 14 and all. While the child is in the mother's stomach, already is taking effect of what the mother is watching and eating and listening to. It's already taking effect. And scientifically, they're proving all these facts now. Yes, they're proving it also scientifically, that the child takes an effect. The music from the outside is affecting the child inside. The tapping of the feet is affecting the child. And the loud pop music is influencing the child. The beating of the drums is affecting the child. So if all these type of things they're talking about, it influences the development of the child. Then what about azan? Why did this Sharia say? Now they're proving that. And when Sharia says when the child is born must give azan in the right ear, qama in the left ear, they say, what does the child understand? The muazzin sahab now is giving azan. Is it namaz time now for the child? Is the child going to read namaz now? Then they must give azan and iqama. And now they're scientifically proving it. So we were told that tawheed must go into the child even at that stage. Child is just born, put tawheed into the ears. Rasalat of Nabi alayhi salatu wasalam, Ashhadu anna Muhammad Rasulullah. And then take lesson from that namaz, we have azan, we have iqama, and just after the iqama, the imam says, Allahu Akbar, finish. In fact, the imam just waits. Qad qamati salah means the salat has already commenced. If you listen, what's the meaning of qad qamati salah? No, the salat is going to start very soon. Qamati salah, already finished, salat started. So the imam is just waiting now, Allahu Akbar, Allahu Akbar, La ilaha illallah, otherwise it's after.

person or 100 years of a person in comparison with millions of years he's going to live after that. So azan is over, iqama is finished, Allahu Akbar is now, you must get ready for janaza. Now the child is just born and we're getting the child ready for janaza salat. We're instilling that it's going to take effect in the heart of the child. Therefore many a times when I give azan in iqama in so many babies years we must have given. Hundreds of babies, of must be over 1,000. Those days everybody's baby used to be brought. So most of the babies, even if they're fast asleep, and when you start, when I used to start this azan and iqama, and in front of me was that example. I'm giving azan and iqama, but I'm thinking that my azan and iqama was already given. And I don't know when the janaza salat will be now. Now with that kind of feeling in the heart, I'm giving azan and iqama. So most of the babies I saw, they picked up their heads, opened their eyes and listened carefully. It was as if they're understanding, as if. Otherwise just now somebody will quote me as saying that when Maulana was giving azan and iqama, then the children started Surah Fatiha. And they read very beautifully. And they opened their eyes and started staring as if they understand. So everything takes an effect. So tarbiyah is already starting from there. Now we make them befriend all their cousins and friends and all. Now this child feels uncomfortable with her kurta or dress or decent clothing. This child finds very uncomfortable. Why? Because the niece is dressing like that, the cousin is dressing like that, the others are dressing like that. Now we put our one young daughter in between there. Now what is she going to do? So at such a time, you take that daughter, go visit wherever you want, and keep on explaining that we must please Allah Ta'ala. Then Allah Ta'ala will put happiness into our hearts.

So what I have stated today, it is not just information or just some kind of entertainment. All those who are married, all those who have children who are growing up, they must take this serious. We are living in very, very vicious environments. There are predators out there, like how there are vultures and animals out to grab. Like that, there are people around. No khawf-e khuda, lust and passion at its height, in watching all the haram, so they get even more worked up. Then they don't see anything. Then the behavior becomes worse than the animal. The animals are not going to be questioned about their behavior. But this person then becomes drunk in his passion. Becomes drunk. The drunkard also has some kind of control sometimes. He is not very drunk. Then he wobbles along and reaches his destination sometime. But this person can't even wobble, falls flat with the punch of shaitan, with the one uppercut that shaitan gives on his lower jaw of lust and passion. Then he falls flat, then he doesn't see. What is right and what is wrong makes no difference to him. Then they get up from this.

drunken state. Allah Ta'ala make my hifazat, your hifazat, and the hifazat of our families, our children, our grandchildren, our great-grandchildren, and the children of the Ummat of Nabi alayhi salatu wasalam. And we must make dua for the Ummat at large, whether it is Ummat of Dawat or Ummat of Ijabat, those who accepted deen or they didn't accept deen. You must make dua for them that Allah bring them into deen and make them aware of these beautiful teachings of Islam so that they can also find peace in this world and get Allah Ta'ala raza and pleasure and get Jannat in the Akhirat. Why should we desire that they all go to Jahannam? But look at them, they are lost. They are totally lost. We got nothing to present before them. And as a result, they're landing themselves in jail. Some are getting arrested for murder and this killing and that killing and this love triangle and that triangle. Because there's so many different kinds of shapes that we're hearing of now. Sometimes it's circle, sometimes it is triangle, sometimes it is squares and sometimes rectangles and all kinds of tangles are getting tangled up in different kinds of tangles. You can't come out of those tangles after. And most of the time it is with those who are wearing bangles. So whichever angle you look at it, we have to be very, very careful and cautious. Allahumma salli ala sayyidina Muhammad. Ya Rahim, Ya Kareem, Ya Mawla, Maaf farma. Ya Rabbi Kareem, hum kidhar ja rahe hain, hum kya kar rahe hain, ghaflat ki duniya mein zindagi guzar rahe hain. Change the condition of our lives. Forgive our major sins, minor sins, all sins that we committed. Forgive our past, our present, our future. Ya Rabbi Kareem, make us yours and become ours. Distance us from nafs and shaitan. Protect us, protect our wives and children, brothers and sisters, parents, family members, and Ummat of Nabi alayhi salatu wasalam from difficulties, from problems, from hardships, from disasters. Ya Rabbi Kareem, nafs and shaitan have become dominant in our lives. Who is there to protect us and safeguard us besides you? 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
1: 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Once again, Allah Tabaraka wa Ta'ala's fazal ihsan. It is only with His tawfiq that we have been able to gather here, to take His Mubarak name, to take His great name, to take His Pak name. That Pak name which makes our Napak hearts Pak. The Pak name of Allah Tabaraka wa Ta'ala, it makes our napak hearts pak. That means it purifies the heart. Our dirty, filthy hearts, when we take the great and mubarak and pak and purified, pure name of Allah Tabaraka wa Ta'ala, then it brings purity into the hearts. Something that is really lacking and missing in us, an ingredient which is really missing in our lives. No matter how much of claims we make, but if we have to x-ray our lives, there is an ingredient that is missing, besides the many other ingredients that are missing. When a woman is making a cake or baking a cake, then they follow very, very strictly the prescription, I call it. So whatever is, or whatever are the instructions, or whatever the ingredients have been mentioned in that recipe, then they follow it very strictly. Because they say if you put a little extra salt, the cake flops. If you put a little extra of this, the cake flops. If you put a little less of baking powder, the cake flops. Not that I know much about baking. So they follow it very strictly and rigidly. Then they get the proper results. So in our lives, it's not just one ingredient that's missing. There are many, many ingredients that are missing. But one of the most important of all ingredients that is missing in our lives is the muhabbat of Allah Tabaraka wa Ta'ala. Without the steam of muhabbat, it will be like push start all the time. When a person does not have the steam of muhabbat, he has only got this some fear or some khawf of Allah Tabaraka wa Ta'ala, then it is still something that is to be congratulated upon. Something that the person should be congratulated upon, that at least he's got khawf of Allah Ta'ala, which is restraining him from sins. But the ingredient of khawf is not sufficient. The real ingredient is the muhabbat of Allah Ta'ala. When the person will have the steam of muhabbat, then we all know that it is muhabbat and love which makes a person move mountains, makes the person travel distances, makes the person undertake journeys that we cannot even imagine, makes the person climb mountains, makes the person go deep down the oceans, makes the person undergo strenuous exercises. It's the love of something that makes them do all that. For the love of something, the person does anything. So in the same way, once we will get this love of Allah Tabaraka wa Ta'ala, this steam of Allah Tabaraka wa Ta'ala's love, there is a haqiqat, there is a reality to it. And that is what is missing in our lives. Therefore, we always get these complaints. Malna, I can't get up for namaz. Malna, I feel lazy to read Quran Sharif. Malna, I feel lazy to read, make zikr. Malna, I'm negligent with this. I'm negligent with that. So, alhamdulillah, the realization is a very good thing. But then, why is there this negligence? And everyone wants another wazifa. The person says, I cannot seem to make tilawat of the Quran Sharif, I can't make zikr, or I can't get up for namaz, or I can't do this, I can't do that. My wazifa is becoming qaza, so I must give a wazifa. So I reply there, what if that wazifa becomes qaza? Then I'll have to give another wazifa. Then that wazifa will become qaza, then I give another one. So then you will become, you will have just a chain of wazifas. So what is required is the steam of muhabbat. It's the steam of the muhabbat of Allah Ta'ala that makes a person make tawaf the whole night. Nothing else. Which person drags the person out of his room and home and makes him make tawaf whole night? It's the steam of muhabbat of Allah Ta'ala. It's the steam of muhabbat of Allah Ta'ala that made our great, great akabir read the Quran Sharif in abundance. And there are so many incidents mentioned in the authentic books of where in just two rakats they recited the entire Quran Sharif. So many incidents. Imam Abu Hanifa Rahmatullah and others, look at their ibadat. So what was it? It is the steam of the muhabbat of Allah Ta'ala. Therefore that Mujaddidi Millat Rahmatullah alayhi Allah Ta'ala fill his grave with noor. In just one small, or in just two words, when one person said that susti bahut aati hai, susti means laziness. Due to laziness, I can't do this, can't do that, can't do that. Susti bahut aati hai. Iska koi ilaj, or some prescription for susti. So the person expected that now the ilaj will be some lengthy wazifa. So he's replied, susti ka ilaj chusti. Chusti means sharpness, alertness, to be active, to activate oneself, to make oneself get up from that laziness, shake up that laziness. That's the cure for laziness. So the muhabbat steam, how do we create that? That is the purpose of these majlises. That repeatedly we take the Mubarak name of Allah Tabaraka wa Ta'ala, we bring warmth and heat of Allah Tabaraka wa Ta'ala's love into our hearts. Like when a person is rubbing his hands, if he goes on rubbing, then he'll get the warmth. And if he goes on rubbing even further, it'll become very hot. So like that, with the Mubarak name of Allah Tabaraka wa Ta'ala, the person keeps on bringing the warmth and the heat of Allah Tabaraka wa Ta'ala's love into his heart. And when that love will come, then it is the desire of every lover to please the beloved. Simple as that. There's no deep philosophy or great intelligence that is required to understand that. Which person does not know that? Every person knows that it is the desire of the lover to please the beloved. So when the love of Allah Tabaraka wa Ta'ala will penetrate the depths of the heart, then the person will automatically distance himself from everything that displeases Allah Tabaraka wa Ta'ala. Now he will distance himself. He will say that if I am going to oversleep, if I am not going to get up for Fajr Salat, my beloved Allah will become displeased. If I am going to steal, my beloved Allah will become displeased. If I am going to speak lies, my beloved Allah will become displeased. If I'm going to commit fraud, my beloved Allah will become displeased. If I'm going to take drugs, my Allah will become displeased. Now look at that. Simple. Create the love of Allah Ta'ala. And now this love is making the person distance himself from everything that is displeasing to Allah Ta'ala. Therefore, one is to do a thing out of the khawf and fear. That if I don't do this, I'll go into Jahannam. If I don't do this, I will get punishment and azab. If I don't do this, or if I do that, then I will get beating and hiding and snakes and scorpions in the grave. One is to stay away because of that, or do something because of that. And the other is to do it because Allah is our beloved. And how to create that love is again, as I've mentioned many times, think of the ni'mats of Allah Ta'ala, the unlimited ni'mats of Allah Ta'ala. How much of disobedience we have in our lives. How much of disobedience. And what do we use for that disobedience? All those who will go from here, or all those at present that are going and watching now all the filth on the television screens, or the porn sites, or reading the filthy magazines, or engaging in watching anything else that is prohibited, what will they use? Will they use their hearts? They will use their eyes. Now who blessed them with the eyes? And if Allah Ta'ala has to snatch that sight away, so now think of the ni'mats of Allah Ta'ala, that we are so disobedient, yet He is still not snatching away our sight. We listen with our ears, He's not taking away our power of hearing, our speech. Every ni'mat of Allah Ta'ala, if we have to start pondering and thinking of it, then it will create love. Because when a person looks at the gifts that some friend or some family member or some sheikh or some ustad or somebody has given, what does that gift do? It creates love in the heart. We say that this gift is from my father, this gift is from my mother, this gift was from my brother or sister, this gift was from my sheikh, this gift was from my ustad. Now the person, when he looks at a gift, then it creates love in the heart. Muhabbat for that person. Now when we are going to look at so many gifts in our body, so many gifts outside, in our business, in our home, every gift and ni'mat of Allah Ta'ala, the air that we are breathing in, and every bounty that we are using, then it will create that love. And when that love will come, then we do not want to displease that beloved. May Allah Tabaraka wa Ta'ala make us understand this simple but very important teaching of Nabi alayhi salatu wasalam. Develop the love of Allah tabaraka wa ta'ala in the heart. And this is how you develop it. So the purpose of these majlises, I've mentioned many, many times, is not bayan and waaz. On Thursday nights we get together, make a little bit of zikr, and make a little bit of tawbah and istighfar from all our sins, and make an effort to develop that love of Allah tabaraka wa ta'ala in our hearts, and the love of Rasulullah sallallahu alayhi wa sallam. Then in the love of Rasulullah sallallahu alayhi wa sallam, people have written Naat Sharif. This was a Naat Sharif that was written by Hazrat Qari Tayyab Sahib Rahmatullah alayhi. And it was his great desire to go to the Roza Mubarak of Nabi alayhi salatu wasalam and present this Naat Sharif there. It was found under his pillow when he passed away. He had made many umrahs and hajj before that, but this Naat Sharif was the last one of his life. But he didn't get the opportunity of going there and presenting it. Therefore, when we hear Nabi Akram Shafi Azam, Dukhe Diloka Payama Lelo, we should picture that it is recitation of this Naat Sharif at the Roza Mubarak of Nabi alayhi salatu wassalam.

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Our boat is also in a dilapidated condition. It is damaged. Water is coming through. Any moment this boat will sink. Shikasta kashti etez dara. The storms are also lashing. Nahi koi na.

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That means there's just no love left between anybody. Families are disunited, brothers and sisters disunited, parents and children disunited, husbands and wives disunited, ummat of Nabi alayhi salatu wasalam disunited. 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

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I must not be able to forget you. Wherever I am, in the bazaars, in the marketplace, in the shops, in the airport, on the aeroplane, I must not forget that you are all seeing, all hearing, all knowing.

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Ya Allah, forgive each and every one of us. Ya Allah, forgive each and every one of us. Ya Allah, we are extremely weak servants of yours, but you are Rahim, you are Kareem. Ya Allah, you are Kareem, the one who gives to those who don't even deserve. Ya Allah, we know that we don't deserve your rahmat, we don't deserve maghfirat, we don't deserve your bounties, but oh my beloved Allah, you are Kareem. Therefore we are seeking from you. We are not begging of human beings who become angry and displeased if we have to beg of them. Oh my beloved Allah, we are begging of you. You become extremely pleased if we beg of you, and you become displeased if we don't beg of you. Oh my beloved Allah, we are extending these begging bowls which you have attached to our bodies so that we may raise them before you any part of the day or night. Ya Allah, you are watching us, you are hearing us, you know the thoughts that are crossing in our minds of nadamat and shame. Ay mere pyare Allah, hum nadim hai, hum sharminda hai. Ya Allah, we are ashamed of the sins that we have committed in our lives, from the time we became of age up till now. Oh my beloved Allah, we have used your bounties for your disobedience, the great bounty of sight for your disobedience, the bounty of speech for your disobedience, the bounty of hearing for your disobedience, the bounty of hands and feet for your disobedience, the bounty of heart and mind for your disobedience. اے اللہ، دن رات تیری ہی نعمتوں کو تیرے ہی خلاف استعمال کرتے رہے. We kept on using, oh my beloved Allah, your given bounties against you. Ha, my Allah, if there had been another Allah, he would have destroyed us by now. He would have asked the earth to swallow us up. He would have destroyed us, oh my beloved Allah. But oh my beloved Allah, you are a Rahim Allah. There is no Allah besides you. Tere siwa koi maula nahi, tere siwa koi hamara sahara nahi, tere siwa koi hamara nahi. Ay Allah, tu hi hamara maabood hai, tu hi hamara masjood hai. Oh my beloved Allah, there is no one besides you. Oh my beloved Allah, we are seeking from your unlimited treasures. Forgive us, oh my beloved Allah. Open the doors of your forgiveness for us. Open the doors of your maghfirat for us. Open the doors of your rahmat for us. Allah, cause us to be drenched in the rains of rahmat. Ay mere pyare Allah, forgive our major sins and our minor sins. Forgive the sins that we committed knowingly or unknowingly. Forgive the sins that we committed in the light of day or darkness of nights. Oh my beloved Allah, oh my Rahim Allah,
when we are drawing curtains of the hotel rooms of our homes, when we are shutting our doors, we thought that no one was watching us. Oh my Allah, you are the giver of sight, and yet we considered you to be blind. Very Allah, the pious, the righteous, your awliya, they do ibadat, zikr, tilawat, they do actions and amal to please you, and then they cry that we haven't been able to do justice. And oh my beloved Allah, on the other hand, we commit sins upon sins, we indulge in haram, and we brag about our sins. We are happy when we are indulging in sins. We are laughing and bragging about our sins. We are advertising our sins. Mere pyare Allah, hamare hal par raham farma. Forgive the sins of our eyes. Forgive the sins of our ears. Forgive the sins of our tongues. Forgive the sins of

and beg. Allah, if a beggar is chased from one home, he can go to another. If a dog is kicked from one butcher, it can go to another. But oh my Allah, there is no one for us besides you. If you have to turn away your glance of rahmat from us because of our sins, then my Allah, we will face nothing but destruction in this world, destruction in the qabr, and destruction in the akhirat. Mere Allah, hamare hal par raham farma, hamare dil ka hal badal de, change the condition of our hearts. Oh my Allah, our hearts have become filled with envy, with jealousy, with pride, with arrogance. Our hearts have become filled with malice, with greed. Our hearts have become filled with evil passions and desires. Ya Allah, but you gave men the intelligence to transplant healthy hearts. Ya Allah, if man can transplant heart, Ya Allah, what is it difficult for you to transplant a healthy spiritual heart into our bodies? Allah, change the condition of our hearts. The Sahaba-i-Kiram radiyallahu anhum ajma'een, they were from the Kuffar, the Mushrikeen, the Yahud, the Nasara and the Munafiqeen. But when they accepted Islam with the hands of Rasul-e-Pak sallallahu alayhi wa sallam, oh my beloved Allah, they became radiyallahu anhum wa radwan. Oh my Allah, if you could have changed their condition so dramatically, what is it difficult for you to change our condition? 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Oh my Allah, change the condition of our hearts. Fill our hearts with piety, fill our hearts with taqwa, fill our hearts with the noor of zikr, fill our hearts with the noor of ibadat, fill our hearts with the noor of tilawat, fill our hearts with the noor of shukr. Oh Allah, fill our hearts with the noor of zuhd and qanaat. Allah, purify and clean our hearts. Allah, purify and clean our hearts. Ya Allah, man has made dynamite sticks which can blow up huge mountains. Allah, what is it difficult for you to blow away the mountains of sins? Ay mere pyare Allah, even if our sins are more than the waves of the ocean, if our sins are more than the grains of sand on earth, if our sins are more than the leaves of the trees of the world, if our sins are more than your entire creation put together, Ya Allah, your forgiveness is much, much more than that. Ay Allah, humare upar ek nazre rahmat. Ay Allah, abe apna bana le aur humara ban ja. Become ours and make us yours. Oh Allah, if someone has to ask us, what are we seeking from you? Ya Allah, we are seeking you from you. Koi mujhse poochhe, main kya maangta hu? 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Yehi raat din mein dua maangta hu. Oh my beloved Allah, remove the difficulties, the hardships, the trials, the problems that the ummah is facing. Ya Allah, especially in Palestine, Chechnya, Bosnia, Afghanistan, Iraq, Kashmir, India, and all parts of the world. Oh my beloved Allah, the ummah is suffering. Ya Allah, that ummah for whom my beloved Nabi alayhi salatu wasalam, so much of his blood was shed. His blood was shed in Taif, in Uhud, and so many places. Ya Allah, he used to cry whole night for the ummah. Ay Allah, 3 solid years boycotted. The time came when he and his companions had to chew leaves of trees for survival. Mere Allah, how much of sacrifices he made for us. Ya Allah, that mataf where we make our tawaf so comfortably and easily. When my beloved Nabi alayhi salatu wasalam, Ya Allah, for the sake of whom you created the entire creation, but he is going down in sajda and intestines of animals are put on his back.

0: Allah, his little daughter Fatima says, "Oh, my beloved father, why are they doing this to you?" Mere Allah, what suffering they went through, so that Islam and Iman may reach us. Ya Allah, we have shown no appreciation for those sacrifices. When he is informed that ummat for whom your blood was shed, that ummat for whom you cried so much, that ummat is in filthy places, that ummat in casinos, in discos, in cinemas, in theatres, that ummat in gambling, in fraud, in adultery, in fornication, that ummat popping drugs, that ummat watching filthy films a few meters away from your Rosa Mubarak, that ummat listening to filthy music a few meters away from the Kaabatullah. Ay Allah, how much of injury and pain we must be causing to him. Ay Allah, lekin tu rahim hai, tu kareem hai, tu sattar hai, tu ghaffar hai, tu maaf karne wala khuda hai. Ay Allah, hame maaf kar de. Ay Allah, remove the difficulties and the hardships and the problems of the ummah. Ya Allah, masajid are being bombed. Allah, masajid are being bombed. And the ummah is watching, oh my beloved Allah. Ya Allah, give hidayah to the rulers of the Muslim countries. How long are they going to watch the destruction of the ummah and the destruction of the masajid and the madaris and dini institutions? Ay mere pyare khuda, give hidayah to the enemies of Islam. Give hidayah to the enemies of Islam. Bless them with Iman and Islam. But if they have become stubborn and arrogant, and they have made up their minds that they will continue to destroy, then, oh my beloved Allah, shake them like you shook the Aad and Samud. Allah, send gale force winds against them. Cause the earth to shake and swallow them. Ay mere pyare khuda, cause the plains to crash. Cause the waters of the ocean to drown them. Cause the ships to sink in the ocean. Ay mere pyare Allah, create division and disunity amongst their ranks. Allah, unite the hearts of parents and children. Unite the hearts of brothers and sisters, of wives and husbands. Unite the hearts of the entire ummat of Rasulullah sallallahu alayhi wa sallam. Allah, unite the hearts of the ummat of Rasulullah sallallahu alayhi wa sallam. Oh my beloved Allah, those who are going for Umrah, accept their Umrah. Bless them with maqbool and mabroor Umrah. Allah, unki ziyarat ko qubool farma. Unki haziri ko qubool farma. Allah, wahan ke anwarat aur barakat se dilon ko munawwar farma. Allah, fill our hearts there with the anwar and barakat of that place. Give us the tawfiq of my beloved Allah to walk on that sacred ground with adab and with respect and with dignity, and to stay away from everything that is displeasing to you and your beloved Rasul sallallahu alaihi wasallam. Oh my beloved Allah, bless us with good health. We are sick and ailing, oh my Allah, bless us with good health. Give us spiritual health and physical health. Those who are sick and ailing, whether they are in the homes, whether they are in the hospitals or amongst us, Ya Allah, bless them with complete cure. Ya Allah, those who have no children, bless them with pious children. Those who have got financial difficulties, bless them with plentiful of halal risk and remove their difficulties. Ya Allah, whatever problems and difficulties, whosoever is suffering and has raised his hand this part of the night before you, O my Allah, remove that difficulty, that suffering and that problem. Ya Allah, bless us all with peace, with happiness, with contentment, with satisfaction. Bless us with your qurb, with your muhabbat, with your marifat, with your yaqeen. Ay mere pyare Allah, bless us with the best of dunya and the best of akhirah. Bless us with the best of this world and the best of akhirah. Allah, ek din marna hai akhir maut hai. We have to leave this world and come to you one day. Ya Allah, we don't know when the angel of death will strike the sword of death upon our necks. When the angel of death will extract the soul from every part of our bodies. Ya Allah, don't let the angel of death find us in a disco, in a cinema, in a theater, popping drugs in our mouth, watching some filthy film. Ya Allah, thousands of people are losing their lives in haram establishments and places. Mere pyare Allah, hamari hifazat farma. Don't cause any embarrassment, shame, humiliation and disgrace to come upon us or the ummat of Nabi alayhi salatu wasalam. Ya Allah, bless us with the best of this world and the best of Akhirah. Ya Allah, when the time of our departure comes from this world, take us to Madina Tayyiba. Mere pyare Allah, take me to the land of my beloved Rasul sallallahu alayhi wa sallam. Take us all to Madina Tayyiba. At the Rosa Mubarak of my Nabi alayhi salatu wa salam. With the salatu wa salamu alayka ya Rasulullah sallallahu alayhi wa sallam. الصلاة والسلام عليك يا رسول الله صلى الله عليه وسلم. On our lips, let our soul come dancing towards you. Ya Allah, bless us with shahadat in Madina Tayyiba. Bless us with burial in Jannatul Baqi. For we are very sinful, O my Allah. But when the winds of rahmat will blow over Jannatul Baqi, then we too may be forgiven. Ya Allah, the Sahaba Ikram and the other awliya that are buried there, they are enjoying gardens of Jannat there. Oh my Allah, give us a little place too in that garden. Ya Allah, give us a little space. But oh Allah, if it is not muqaddar there, wherever it may be, let it be a death of barakat. Ya Allah, bless us with the best of dunya and the best of akhirah. Tabligh wa da'wat ki mehnat qubool farma. Masajid madaris ki mehnat qubool farma. 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Tamam dini kamo ko qubool farma. Bless every work of deen with ikhlas. Ya Allah. Ay, mere Allah. Zindagi ghaflat mein guzar di. Our life, what is gone, is gone. The life that remains, give us the tawfiq to do that which is pleasing to you. Accept us for the service of your deen, O my Allah. Ya Allah, Rasul Paak, sallallahu alayhi wa sallam, all his life he made duas for us. Especially in Hajjatul Wida. Where Allah, with his 124,000 companions, each and every one of them a guiding star. Ha, my Allah. We too will, inshallah, wear our ihrams and call out labbaik. But what a labbaik that must have been when my beloved Rasul sallallahu alayhi wasallam said, labbaik Allahumma labbaik, labbaik la sharika laka labbaik, innal hamda wa ni'mata laka wal mulk, la sharika lak. Very Allah, what a labbaik that must have been with his 124,000 companions. Oh my Allah, the angels must have wept. Nabi alayhi salatu wasalam during that safar and that trip of his and that Hajjatul Wida, all the du'as that he made for us and his entire life that the du'as he made for us. 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Especially mere pyare Allah, Hajr Aswad ko chum karke mere pyare Nabi alayhi salatu wasalam ne jo manga tha. 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he begged for the Ummah. It was the du'as that he made. Ya Allah, bless us with all the goodness that he asked. Our wives and children and parents with all the goodness that he asked. The entire Ummah with that goodness. And from all the mischief, corruption, fitnas that he asked for protection. Ya Allah, especially the fitnas of the Dajjal. Protect us and protect the entire ummah of Rasulullah sallallahu alaihi wasallam. Ya Allah, you are well aware of the desires that are in the hearts of all those who have raised their hands before you this part of the night. Ya Allah, fulfill all the good wishes and good desires of every person. Ya Allah, whatever desires there are in their hearts, whichever conform with the teachings of Quran and Sunnah, Ya Allah, accept those desires. ربنا تقبل منا انك انت السميع العليم وتب علينا انك انت التواب الرحيم
1: 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ta'ala of acceptance. So rub it on your face. Because that part of the face on which the tear has touched, inshallah, will not go into Jahannam. So if that part won't go, inshallah, Allah will give tawfiq to that person that before death he'll make such amal and such tawbah that no part of his body will go into Jahannam.

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But what is required is commitment. The person must be obedient to Allah Ta'ala and his Rasul sallallahu alayhi wa sallam. We must remove from our lives those sins which are obstructing Allah Tabaraka wa Ta'ala's rahmat and mercy coming down upon us. Because if we ourselves are the cause of the obstruction, so then we do not blame Allah Tabaraka wa Ta'ala's mercy. But Allah Ta'ala being very, very merciful, He gives us the opportunities to make tawbah and remove those obstacles. The month of Ramadan, that is what we do. And throughout the year, Allah Tabaraka wa Ta'ala has kept the doors of tawbah open for us. So last night in this masjid, we heard the recitation of Surah Yasin. Now so many times I have discussed or whenever we come across the recitation of Surah Yasin, whichever year, then we discuss these issues. And it seems to be linked and connected with whatever we have been discussing over the past few days because it is also one of the means of getting a person's problems resolved. It is a means of getting Allah Tabaraka wa Ta'ala's Nusrat, His help. If you look at the virtues of Surah Yasin, then there are so many. But what I believe is the greatest virtue is this that Rasulullah sallallahu alayhi wa sallam is reported to have said that it is my heart's desire, my heartfelt desire The Surah Yasin should be in the heart of every believer. Now what can be more virtuous than that? That it is a desire of our beloved Rasul sallallahu alayhi wa sallam, for whom we all have love and for whom we proclaim our love. We say we got ishq of Nabi alayhi salatu wa salam. So an ashiq and a lover, he is always desirous of fulfilling the desire of the beloved. Otherwise, he's not an ashiq. If he's an ashiq is sadiq, so then he will always be desirous of fulfilling the desire of the beloved. So if Nabi alayhi salatu wasalam is beloved to us, then we should make an effort to memorize and by heart Surah Yasin. Then we will get all the virtues. We must not only do for the sake of dunya. Our problems of this world, the Holy Quran Sharif wasn't revealed just so that it may be recited for somebody who has got stomach ache, headache, or the person has got marital problems, or the person has got financial problems, or the person has got some other difficulties of this world. So now we say recite Surah Yasin, recite the Quran Sharif. The Quran Sharif was revealed so that we may understand and we make amal on it. It was not only for ta'weez and for recitation and blowing. It is beneficial, there's no doubt. Nobody can deny the benefit of it. One philosopher went to visit one sick person. And at that time, on the bedside of the sick person was also one Allah Wala. So that Allah Wala was reading the Quran Sharif and blowing and making dua. So this philosopher, he said that what benefit can words have? Quran Sharif is just words. This person is sick. So sick person needs medication. And you are here only talking about reading and blowing. So there again we have to understand that it doesn't mean that we must only read and blow and don't take medication. Lots of people, they avoided medication altogether. Yet medication is a means also. So we must do both. Dua aur dawa mein asar hai zarur. Marizo ki shifa lekin daste khuda mein hai. There is effect in dua and there is effect in dua.
But the cure for the sickness is in the hands of Allah Tabaraka wa Ta'ala. So now he was reading and blowing. So this philosopher said that what benefit can this have? It's just words. So this Allah Wala started calling him, you stupid, you donkey, you monkey, whatever he could say. You fool, you idiot. Whatever words he could use, he used. So this philosopher now became very, very arrogant, very blown up. His ego became inflated and his anger knew no limit. And it was as if he was going to punch this Allah Wala. So the Allah Wala responded. He says, this is not my habit to use these kind of words. But you said that words have no effect. You said words have no effect. So what did I do? I called you idiot, stupid, foolish, monkey, donkey. So why are you so angry now? They're just words. And if I had called you, what an intelligent person, what a great philosopher you are, and all big, big titles if I gave to you, then just now your ego would have been inflated. So if the words of man can have that kind of effect, cannot the words of Allah Ta'ala have effect? Words of man, ordinary human beings have different effects, hot and cold effects. So cannot Allah Ta'ala's kalam have effect? So the Yasin Sharif, Nabi alayhi salatu wasalam says, it is my desire, he is expressing his desire. So if we are ashiqs of Nabi alayhi salatu wasalam, then we should make Yasin Sharif preserved in our hearts, make our children learn, make our families learn it. But it was not only for recitation over the dying and the dead. One of the other benefits of Yasin Sharif is if it is recited over a person that is about to die, then Allah Ta'ala makes his sakrat easy. Or a person who is dead and you read, Allah Ta'ala makes his maghfirat. Nabi alayhi salatu wasalam said Surah Yasin, that everything has a heart, and the heart of the Quran Sharif is Yasin Sharif. Yasin is the heart of the Quran Sharif. Therefore, if I recall, I mentioned this in this masjid or wherever it may be, that some person had a dream. And this dream was that Surah Yasin Sharif is on the beachfront, on the sea sand. Listen carefully. The person just wrote for an interpretation. So Surah Yasin Sharif is there on the beach sand. And there are lots of Muslims there. And there's a lot of nudity around too. There's lots of other women and others that are there. And everything is happening. But these Muslims, and many are dressed in Islamic garb. Many are dressed in Islamic garb. And just as others are running, so this person sees in the dream that people are running. They jump on the Yasin Sharif and then they go across. They jump on the Yasin Sharif and they go across. Now does that require interpretation? Allah Ta'ala made the waters of the ocean for the plying of the ships and the boats and for swimming and for enjoying the beautiful qudrat of Allah Ta'ala and the flowing waves. But it's not intended to go there in our garb and then go and watch all the nudity there. It is not intended to go and sit right in the midst of all that is happening there, where there is volleyball or other kinds of games that are being played there, in which women are dressed in the same naked state or men are dressed and the women are watching. It's the same thing. So where is our iman, where is our haya, where is our shame, where is our modesty? A person wants to go to some quiet area, or go early part of the morning, go at different time, or stay away from that area where all these type of things are happening. But I said, this is what it is, that we are jumping, the people are jumping on Surah Yasin Sharif. It means the heart of the Quran Sharif we are crushing. Because the Quran Sharif, it is his heart, it's the heart. And everything depends on the heart. And this Surah Yasin Sharif deals and discusses with life after death, Akhirah, day of judgment, khawf of Allah Tabaraka wa Ta'ala, and so many other issues. Therefore, Yasin Sharif is in reality for the living, not for the dead. We say Yasin Sharif for the dead. Read Yasin Sharif for those who have passed away. Indeed, it is a benefit. You read, you will get sawab. But was Yasin Sharif revealed so that we just read for the dead?
The Yasin Sharif was intended to revive dead hearts. Our dead hearts must be revived with Yasin Sharif. Listen to the message of Yasin Sharif. What is the meaning of Yasin Sharif? And now we have translations of the Quran Sharif, commentaries of the Quran Sharif in English. So nobody can have an excuse also that we do not have access. But read and see what it is saying. The address is to the living and it is to bring life into dead hearts. The benefits are many. There are many, many benefits of different things. There are great benefits of fasting with regards to physical health also. If a person is keeping fast, provided of course he doesn't overload his belly at the time of iftar or sehri. So there are lots of benefits, physical benefits. So now will anybody say that because there are lots of physical benefits, so Allah Ta'ala made fasting compulsory so that you may stay in good health? Or in salat, the person is standing, is going to ruku, is going to sajda, and some people have written lengthy articles on every action of salat, that how it strengthens this muscle and that muscle and the muscles of the stomach and everything else. So there is like one person, he was having gas problem. So somebody, after he accepted Islam, then they said, this is how you must make namaz. This is how you must make namaz. So when he went into ruku, his stomach was pressed and his gas was released. So he told that person, Islam is a beautiful deen. I didn't know there was so much of benefit in namaz. For the release of gas from the stomach, you go into ruku or sajda and everything is out. Now is that the benefit of salat? So benefits are different. But the purpose and maqsad is different. The Quran Sharif wasn't revealed just that we read for the dead. If only we understand what is in Yasin Sharif. In any case, today we'll just discuss one or two virtues. So Nabi alayhi salatu wasalam said, Man qara'a Yasin fi sadrin nahar, qudiyat hawa'ijuhu, aw kama qala alayhi salatu wasalam. The meaning of which is this, that if a person recites Surah Yasin Sharif in the morning, then his needs will be fulfilled. Again, we are discussing the same thing, means. That just as we make use of the means, material things we make use of, or we say contacts, we have to contact. We have to contact the contacts for our problems. In the same way we talk about so many other things as means. If a person wants to fly, he will go by aeroplane. The person can go to other places by car, or he will make use of some other transport. When he's hungry, he's going to eat. When he's thirsty, he's going to drink. Now all these are means. In the same way for other problems also, there are different kinds of means. But as I mentioned last night also and repeatedly mentioning, that when we adopt the means, then it does not mean that we must forget the creator of the means or trust in those means. So just as we make use of other means, in the same way the recitation of Yasin Sharif, Nabi alayhi salatu wasalam is saying that the person who recites it in the morning, then Allah tabaraka wa ta'ala is the one who is going to fulfill his needs. His needs, whatever they are, Allah ta'ala fulfills. Again, it means that Allah ta'ala will create the means for the fulfillment of those needs of his. Who else is going to create those means? So Surah Yasin Sharif is the qalb and the heart of the Quran Sharif. Physically, if a person's heart is damaged, then he's extremely weak. Physical damage, the person becomes extremely weak. The other parts of his body are also affected. The person cannot do any kind of strenuous work or exercise because the person's physical heart is weak. But physical heart at the most, if it stops beating, then the person will go to the qabristan. That is all. But when the spiritual heart is diseased, then this person is a problem not only for himself, but is a problem for the society, for the family, for his friends, for everybody is a problem. He's a big headache wherever he goes, because his spiritual heart is diseased. In that heart now there's malice, there's greed, there's pride, there's arrogance, there's cheat and deceit and everything else in that heart. So now this person will become a big headache for everyone. Now he's got anger unlimited. His fuse blows very, very quickly and easily.
So if a person is traveling with him also, he must be on guard, he must be cautious, he must be very careful, this person's fuse blows very quickly. And he could become very, very temperamental and very violent. So people also are scared. And this person, whether he is in Mina or Arafat or Muzdalifah, wherever he may be, you will hear nothing but problems in the company of such a person whose heart is diseased, spiritually diseased. In his business, the clients will complain. If he is trading, this problem. There won't be honesty, there won't be truthfulness in his deals. So many other things will happen. So therefore, Surah Yasin is the heart of the Quran Sharif. So if we read Surah Yasin Sharif and we make amal on the message that is in Surah Yasin Sharif, and one of the messages there is about Akhirat, Day of Judgment, which inshallah we'll discuss tomorrow because we don't have the time in the mornings. But if we have to read that message, those ayat, those verses, and implement that in our lives, then our spiritual heart will become strong. It will become very, very strong. Then this person, his life on this earth, he will be a great help and a source of great assistance and consolation and comfort to those people with whom he is going to come into contact with, whether it is his wife, whether it is children. They will not become the victims of his abuse, because this person has now got Yasin Sharif in his life. Therefore, I am saying that we sometimes just go by the virtues that are mentioned in the Kitab, and then we believe that this is the purpose for which these ayat and this Quran Sharif was revealed. Whereas it is one of the benefits, it is one of the virtues. So Nabi alayhi salatu wasalam is reported to have said that the person who is going to read Surah Yasin Sharif solely for the pleasure of Allah tabaraka wa ta'ala and for the akhirat, Allah tabaraka wa ta'ala will make his maghfirat. He said, therefore, read it over your dead. So we have been listening to reading over the dead. In fact, one day one person phoned and he says that, Maulana, I've got so and so who is a very elderly family member of mine, and we're reading Yasin and Yasin and Yasin, but he's still not going. Honestly, I'm telling you, in the masjid, as if to say it is some kind of a euthanasia, that read Yasin Sharif and send them Qabristan. May Allah tabaraka wa ta'ala give us the tawfiq of understanding. So for the fulfillment of one's needs, everybody's got problems, just as we do other things as an adoption by way of means. Read Surah Yasin Sharif in the morning, make Fajr namaz on time, read Surah Yasin Sharif, make dua, and then go to the marketplace and go wherever you have to go and listen to the number of incidents in the life of so many people. There are so many recorded incidents, authentic, reliable experiences of so many people. We ourselves have had so much of experience that some difficulty and the person reads Surah Yasin Sharif, and with the wasila and the barakat of that, he asks Allah tabaraka wa ta'ala with the barakat of his kalam, because it's a kalam of Allah ta'ala and it's the heart of the Quran Sharif. And recitation of one Surah Yasin Sharif brings the person the reward equivalent to that of recitation 10 times. It is mentioned that Allah tabaraka wa ta'ala himself recited Surah Yasin Sharif and Surah Taha 1,000 years before the creation of the heavens and the earth. And when the angels heard that, they say, how fortunate will be that ummah, how blessed will be that ummah upon whom this Quran Sharif will be revealed. And how fortunate will be those tongues which will recite the Quran Sharif. And how fortunate will be those hearts which will memorize the Quran Sharif. So therefore, it has got great virtues, great benefits, its experiences of many. But again, I repeat, that not just Yasin Sharif and nothing else. One Mudruk showed one wazifa, whereas in these days we don't tell them read 40 times Yasin Sharif and 100 times Yasin Sharif. Read thrice, read once, read twice, make dua, but put our other things right. So he told him, must read 40 times. After some time he was met. He says, what happened? He said, nothing happened. He said, I read 40 times but nothing happened. He said, what time did you read it and when did you read it and how did you read it?
So he says, I read Yasin, Yasin, Yasin, Yasin 40 times, nothing happened. He said, 40 times he read Yasin, Yasin, Yasin. So we have to understand the Quran Sharif was revealed for our hidayat, for our guidance. We read Quran Sharif, we must understand the Quran Sharif and make amal on the Quran Sharif. Together with all our namaz, roza, zakat, hajj and other things, then read Yasin Sharif in the morning and see if it doesn't benefit. May Allah tabaraka wa ta'ala give us iman and yaqeen, solid and strong in Him and on Rasul Paak Sallallahu Alaihi Wasallam's teachings. 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

0: 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And whom does Allah tabaraka wa ta'ala distance from him? Allah tabaraka wa ta'ala does not give tawfiq to those who are not desirous of tawfiq. If a person is desirous of tawfiq, he wants to gain Allah tabaraka wa ta'ala's closeness, ma'rifat, yaqeen. He wants to become Allah ta'ala's wali. Then Allah ta'ala also opens the doors. He gives him the tawfiq. تو حضرت خواجہ مجذوب رحمۃ اللہ علیہ سے اس مجال ہے کچھ بھی کر سکوں میں جو نہ توفیق اے خدا دے. تیری مشیت ہے سب پہ غالب, یہ ہیچ ہے سب میرے ارادے. او اللہ, وٹ ایور یو ول, وٹ ایور از یور وش, وٹ ایور از یور ڈیزائر, دیٹ ول اوور پاور ایوری تھنگ. آل مائی انٹینشنز, پلانز, آئیڈیاز will be useless if you do not will. At the most we can plan, but Allah tabaraka wa ta'ala, if he does not will, then nothing will happen. But we should not mistaken this to mean that we are forced, that there is no willpower that we have. Allah tabaraka wa ta'ala has given us a willpower, and if we make use of that willpower, then Allah tabaraka wa ta'ala will make conditions work in our favor. Just as a person who is desirous of going to his business, then he is driving towards his business. Now he has used his willpower, he sat in his car, he is driving, so Allah Ta'ala will inshallah make him reach his destination. Unless it's in the wisdom of Allah Ta'ala that he did not want him to reach his destination, the business, and reach the Qabristan. But otherwise, normally, that is the practice of Allah tabaraka wa ta'ala, that when you make use of your willpower, then you reach the goal. So in ibadat also, we have to make use of that willpower that Allah ta'ala has given us, not only for our material things and for our earnings. Bohat dino reh chuka nikamma, bas ab mujhe kaam ka bana de. Oh Allah, for far too long have I remained useless. Far too long. Now make me worthy of something. How long will I remain useless? Main kab se hoon mehwe khab ghaflat, bas ab jaga de, bas ab jaga de. Oh Allah, far too long I have been sleeping and dreaming. Now get me up from this slumber and sleep and from this dream state of mine. Har dam karun main ae mere bari, Allahu Allah. Rahe talab mein sawar sab hai, payada misle ghubar main hoon. In this road towards you, oh Allah, everybody else seems to be flying. They're moving very fast. The only one who seems to be stalling all the time is myself. I'm like the speck of dust that is flying in the air with no direction, nothing. Tere gulistan mein sab gul hai, bas ek agar hoon khar to main hoon. Oh Allah, in your garden, everyone is a rose. The only one who is a thorn is myself. Everyone is a rose. We must consider everybody else to be a rose in this garden of Allah Ta'ala. We must look at our own weaknesses and we will find ourselves to be thorns. مجھے بھی کچھ فکر آخرت ہو, بہت ہی غفلت شعار میں ہوں. او اللہ, گیو می آلسو سم کنسرن آف دا ہیئر آفٹر. آئی ایم ویری ویری 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And I've mentioned many times that it does not mean that we won't eat good food, we won't drink the juices that Allah Ta'ala provides, or we are not going to wear good clothes, or we have to divorce our businesses and our families, nothing of that kind. Just make use of the ni'mats of Allah Tabaraka wa Ta'ala in accordance with His will and desire. Make plenty of shukr on the ni'mats and plenty of sabr if there's any trial, any test, any hardship. That is all. تجھے تو معلوم ہے الہی بہت ہی گندا ہے حال میرا. او اللہ, یو نو ویری ویل ہاؤ ڈرٹی اینڈ فلتھی مائی ہارٹ از. وچ پرسن ڈز ناٹ نو ہز ہارٹ؟ وی کین ڈیسیو ادرز ود اور آؤٹ ورڈ پائٹی اینڈ شو, اور گابز کین بی دوز آف دا پائس ونس, بٹ وی ڈو ناٹ ریکوائر anybody else to tell us what is the condition of our own hearts. Allah tabaraka wa ta'ala has made every person aware of what is in his heart. Others may not be aware, so that he cannot find an excuse on the day of qiyamah that, oh Allah, I was not aware of what filth was in my heart. The x-rays of the world, all the scientists of the world, they can come up with all kinds of x-ray machines, but they cannot tell you about jealousy, malice, greed, evil, lust and passions and desires and all the other filth, anger, pride, jealousy, envy, all these things they cannot show you on those screens. So he says, tujhe to maloom hai ilahi bahut hi ganda hai haal mera, gunah mein aluda ho raha hai ruwa ruwa bal bal mera. O Allah, every part of my body seems to be immersed in sins. Every breath that I take in and every breath that I exhale, every hair of my body, it seems as if it is immersed in sins. Ye aakhiri din hai zindagi ke, durust kar de maal mera. Oh Allah, I do not know. These could be my final days in this world. Which person knows? He says, these could be my final days. And every person, Nabi alayhi salatu wasalam said, he must believe when he's making a namaz that this is his akhiri namaz, his last namaz. He will never be given another opportunity. So he says, zindagi ke akhiri din hai, durus kar de maal mera. Oh Allah, make my hereafter good. Teri muhabbat mein ab jiyu mein, isi mein ho intiqal mera. Oh Allah, my life which has melted away, but the life that remains, whatever days of my life are left, whatever hours of my life are left, teri muhabbat mein ab jiyu mein. Oh Allah, I must live in your love. I must have such love for you and your Rasul sallallahu alaihi wasallam that it restrains me from going towards that which displeases you. Because his ni'mats we are making use of every second of our lives. Teri muhabbat mein ab jiyu mein. All those breaths of life which have gone, they have been wasted. But whatever is left, O Allah, let me live in your love. Let there be nothing else in my heart but your love. And then in the love of Allah, the person loves his children, loves his family, loves his business, loves everything else. Whatever Allah Ta'ala says we must love, then we love. But the love of Allah must supersede everything. Karam se tere ba'id kya hai jo fazl mujh par bhi mere rab ho. Oh Allah, you are so merciful, so forgiving, so kareem, so kind, so compassionate, so caring, that what is it difficult for me to hope that you will shower me upon me also your rahmat and your blessings and your mercy. Why should we despair of Allah Ta'ala's mercy? As long as we are ashamed of what we have done and we have every intention of remedying and rectifying and making amends, then inshallah there is nothing to despair of. Allah Ta'ala is very kind, He is prepared to accept us. Teri madad ho, meri ho koshish, teri kashish ho, meri talab ho. Teri madad ho, O Allah, I need your assistance and help. Meri ho koshish, I will make my little effort. Teri kashish ho, let there be that pull from your side, O Allah. Meri talab ho, and let there be that talab and desire in my heart. I must have that talab, that thirst, the pull must be from your side. Your help must come from you. And with that little effort of mine, I have great hope in you, O Allah, that you will also make fazal on me. Badi mein guzri hai umr sari, naseeb taufeeq nek ab ho. All my life has been wasted in sinful things. Now give me the tawfiq of doing good deeds. Rahum mein mashghool zikr o taat, bas ab yahi shughl roz o shab ho. Rahum mein mashghool zikr o taat, bas ab yahi shughl roz o shab ho. Now, O Allah, let me be obedient to you. In the remaining days of my life, make me obedient to you.
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0: 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You dearly love the forgiveness of the sins of the sinners. Oh, by Allah, all you want is that we should turn towards you. Ya Allah, we are turning towards you. We are ashamed of the sins that we have committed in our lives. Oh, by Allah, you are well aware of everything that we have done. You have seen everything. You have heard everything. You know everything. Oh Allah, we could not hide anything from your sight. Ya Allah, we were only fooling ourselves and deceiving ourselves. Oh my Allah, if we thought that we were hiding anything from you. Ya Allah, but it was your kindness, it was your mercy that you did not seize us the moment we committed sins. Oh my Allah, if you had made us like the Bani Israel, that the sins that they committed at night were written on their doors in the mornings. Oh Allah, what would have happened to us? We would not have been able to raise our heads on the streets the next morning. Ya Allah, this is the rahmat of Rasul-e-Pak sallallahu alayhi wa sallam and the barakat of his duas that you saved us from such calamities. Ay, mere Allah, but we showed no appreciation for this kindness of yours. Oh, by Allah, we were persistent in our sins. We went on committing sins and we are still persistent, oh my Allah. We are seeing what is happening around in the world. Oh Allah, we are reading of the disasters and we are seeing whatever is happening in the other parts of the world, but oh Allah, it does not seem to get us up from our slumber. Oh Allah, our indifference seems to remain. Our sins, we are still persistent, but oh Allah, we are acknowledging each and every sin of ours. We are not justifying any of our sins. Ya Allah, we are turning towards you with repentance. Oh my Allah, in spite of our sins, you have given us so much to eat. In spite of our sins, you have given us sight, you have given us hearing, you have given us speech. Oh Allah, in spite of our sins, you are giving us shelter above our heads. So much of ni'mats you are pouring upon us. You have kept our heart, our liver, our lungs and every part of our body functioning. Oh my Allah, if there had been another Allah, he would have seized us the moment we disobeyed him, because all the ni'mats were provided by Allah. Oh my Allah, if there had been another Allah, he would have made us blind the moment we saw evil. He would have made us dumb the moment we spoke evil. He would have made us deaf the moment we listened to all the haram. But oh Allah, how kind, how merciful you are, how forgiving you are, how dear you are. Oh my Allah, we are turning towards you. Ya Allah, you are Kareem. Kareem is the one who gives without a person deserving. Ya Allah, we know we are not deserving of your ni'mats. Ya Allah, how can we be deserving of your ni'mats when from morning till evening we are disobeying you? But oh Allah, you are Kareem. Ya Allah, you are Rahim. You are most merciful, most forgiving, most kind. Ya Allah, we are acknowledging every sin of ours and we are seeking from you forgiveness of all the sins. Ya Allah, bless us with the ni'mats of this world and the hereafter. Oh, by Allah, bless us with the best of this world and the best of the hereafter. Ya Allah, we are sick and ailing. Give us cure from all our ailments. We are physically ill and we are spiritually ill. Oh, by Allah, we know that many physical ailments are a rahmat. But oh Allah, we are extremely weak and therefore we are seeking from you good health. Ya Allah, bless us with good health. Bless us with long life. so that we may accumulate the maximum amount of good deeds. Ya Allah, bless us with prosperity. Bless us with happiness and satisfaction. Oh my Allah, peace and happiness is shattered all over. There is no such thing as sukoon and chain and peace and tranquility anymore. Oh my Allah, we are living in constant fear. Ya Allah, we are even fearful of our shadows now. Ey mere Allah, ye hamare gunahon ki saza hai. Ya Allah, when sins become abundant in the world, then every person has to suffer the consequences. Oh my Allah, it's because of our sins that humanity is suffering in the world. Ya Allah, change the condition of our hearts. Oh Allah, purify and clean our hearts. Ya Allah, how long are we going to make our hearts a trash bag? Ey mere Allah, kab tak hum apne dilon ko ganda rakhenge? Ya Allah, hamare dilon ko paak aur saaf farma de. Ya Allah, remove the impurities that have settled into our hearts. Ya Allah, remove the impurities of greed. Remove the impurity of anger and pride. Remove the impurities of malice and passion. Oh my Allah, remove the impurities of all things that has entered our hearts. Ey mere pyare khuda, hamare dilon ko paak aur saaf kar de. Remove jealousy and envy from our hearts. Ey mere pyare khuda, why should we be envious and jealous of the ni'mats that you shower upon others when there is no shortage in your treasures? Ey Allah, we are seeking from you. Ya Allah, change the condition of our lives. Ya Allah, change the direction of our lives. Ya Allah, give us an enjoyment in our ibadat. Give us an enjoyment in our zikr and tilawat. Give us an enjoyment in service to mankind. Give us an enjoyment in charities. Oh Allah, give us an enjoyment in all kinds of ibadat. Ey mere Allah, gunahon ki nafrat hamare dilon mein dal de. Put the hatred of sins into our hearts. Ya Allah, put the hatred of sins into our hearts. Ya Allah, make us close to you. Bless us with your closeness and the closeness of Nabi alayhi salatu wasalam. اے میرے پیارے خدا, میرے رحیم کریم اللہ, ستار غفار اللہ, معاف کرنے والے اللہ, بخشنے والے اللہ, رحیم اور کریم اللہ, تیرے دروازے رحمت کو کھول دے. Open the doors of your forgiveness and mercy for us. Ya Allah, cause us to be drenched in the rahmats of forgiveness and mercy. اے میرے پیارے خدا, give us good health. Bless us with spiritual health and physical health. Ya Allah, our parents, if they are sick and ailing, give them cure. Our brothers and sisters and family members who are sick and ailing, give them cure. The entire ummah of Rasul Paak, sallallahu alayhi wa sallam, Allah, give them cure from all ailments. Ey Allah, sare alam ke andar aaj musalman pareshan hai. Ey Allah, musalmanon ke saron ke upar koi shafqat ka haath pherne wala nahi raha. Hey, mere Allah, gunah karte karte hum bhi thak gaye. Ya Allah, we are now tired of committing sins. How long are we going to remain disobedient to you? Oh Allah, how long are we going to walk on this earth as a burden upon the earth? Oh my Allah, when we are going to go down beneath this earth, Ya Allah, let not the earth say that when you were walking above me, you were the most cursed and hated in my sight. And now you come down and I show you what I do to you. Oh Allah, let the earth address us and say, when you were walking on my surface, you were so beloved to me, you were so lovely to me, you were so dear to me. Now come down and see how the doors of Jannat are opened for you and how the fragrance of Jannat comes into your grave. Ey mere Allah, hame aise kaam karne ki taufeeq ata farma ke jisse tu razi ho jaye. How long are we going to look at the filth on the television screens? Oh Allah, how long are we going to go to the cinemas and theaters and the gambling dens? Oh Allah, how long are we going to remain involved in illicit relationships? Oh Allah, how long are we going to drink and commit adultery and fornication? Oh Allah, how long are we going to pop tablets into our mouths? Ey mere Allah, ab to hame sachi toba ki taufeeq ata farma. Give us the taufeeq of making sincere toba from all these sins, oh my Allah. Ya Allah, you have got the power over all things. Ya Allah, make us like lions against our nafs and shaitan. Ya Allah, why should these habits become our Allah? Oh my Allah, change our habits. You are our Allah. Let us obey you and please you and make everything in our favor, oh my Allah. Ya Allah, bless us with halal rizq and sustenance in abundance, oh my Allah. Ay Allah, itni halal rozi hame ata farma ki hamari har pareshani khatam ho jaye. Ay Allah, ghaibi darwazo se hame is rozi pahuncha de. Ay Allah, tere khazane mein koi kami nahi hai. Ya Allah, those who are sick and ailing, give them cure. Those who are in difficulties, those who are suffering depression, those who are suffering kinds of problems and hardships. Ya Allah, those who are in financial problems and difficulties. Ya Allah, those whose problems are other kinds Oh Allah, remove every kind of problem and difficulty. Allah, unite the hearts of parents and children. Unite the hearts of brothers and sisters. Unite the hearts of husbands and wives. Hey, mere Allah, koi ghar aaj fitne se khali nahi. Allah, every way that we look, there is nothing but quarrels and arguments and division and disunity and fights. Oh Allah, now it is even going further and leading to murders and killings. Hey Allah, hamari hifazat farma, hamari jaan ki hifazat farma, hamare maal ki hifazat farma, hamare gharon ki hifazat farma, hamare dukano ki hifazat farma, hamare biwi bachcho ki hifazat farma. Oh Allah, protect our parents, protect our wives and children, protect everything that you have blessed us with. Ya Allah, bless us with the best of this world and the hereafter. Hey Allah, hamare iman ka bhi khatra ho gaya. Even our iman is in danger, my Allah. Ya Allah, protect and safeguard our iman. Ya Allah, is dunya ko chhod kar tere paas aana hai. We have to come to you, O Allah. There is no escape from death. Ya Allah, in whichever way it will come. There is no escape from death. Ya Allah, some people will die of heart attacks. Some people will die in accidents. Some people will be shot to death. Some people will drown in the ocean. But O Allah, death is going to come upon every soul. Ya Allah, where can we escape death? Oh my Allah, make our life of the hereafter a pleasant one. Oh Allah, enter us into Jannat without any reckoning. Oh my Allah, we have got no good deeds to our credit which we can place before you. Ya Allah, what we have got is nothing but oceans of sins and mountains of sins. But oh Allah, you are so forgiving and so merciful that even if we have committed sins that are more than the waves of the ocean, more than the grains of sand on earth, more than the stars that twinkle in the heavens. Oh Allah, then too, your ocean of forgiveness is so vast that just one drop from there is sufficient to wash away all our sins. Ay, mere Allah, hum sabko paak aur saaf farma de. Ya Allah, when the angel of death visits us, let him visit us in a state that you are pleased with us. Oh my Allah, we are so prone. So Allah, we are so weak. We succumb so easily to nafs and shaitan. Ya Allah, don't let us be found by the angel of death in any haram activity. Ya Allah, let not the angel of death find us in a cinema that burns. Oh Allah, let not the angel of death find us in a casino that is shaken up by an earthquake. Oh Allah, do not let the angel of death find us committing adultery and fornication in some hotel room that is shaken by the earthquake and the hotel crumbles over our heads. Oh my Allah, do not let the angel of death find us taking drugs and drink. Do not let the angel of death find us in any kind of haram activity. Ay Allah, we do not know when he is going to visit us. Ya Allah, within seconds people are leaving this world. Ya Allah, give us the tawfiq to make sincere tawbah from our sins. Ya Allah, jab maut ka farishta aaye, to aise hal mein aaye ke tu hum se razi, aur hum tujh se razi. Ya Allah, we are desirous at that time of meeting you. Aisi halat ke andar hume maut ata farma. Ya Allah, Rasul Pak sallallahu alayhi wa sallam, all the du'as of goodness that he made for us. Ya Allah, bless us with that goodness. Bless our parents with that goodness. Bless our wives and children with that goodness. Bless our brothers and sisters with that goodness. Bless the entire ummah of Rasul Pak sallallahu alayhi wa sallam with that goodness. And oh Allah, from all the fitnas, from all the disasters, from all the mischief, from all the corruption, that my beloved Nabi alayhi salatu wasalam asked for protection for the ummah. Ya Allah, protect us from it. Protect our parents, our wives and children, and the entire ummah of Rasul-e-Pak sallallahu alayhi wa sallam. Ya Allah, jiska bhi hum par ihsan hai tere shayan-e-shan unko jazaya khair ata farma. Ya Allah, Rasul-e-Pak sallallahu alayhi wa sallam, ihsan upon us is unlimited. Ya Allah, give Rasul-e-Pak sallallahu alayhi wa sallam jazaya khair on behalf of the entire ummah. Sahaba-e-kiram, tabi'in, tabi'in, our mashayikh, our parents, our friends. Ya Allah, whosoever has shown generosity and kindness towards us, bless them with the best of this world and the best of the hereafter. Ey mere pyare khuda, tu ne khud hukam farmaya hai ke jo bhi ihsan kare uska shukriya ada karo. 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Oh Allah, we do not know in which gambling den we would have been. We do not know before which idol we would have been bowing down. We do not know in which church we would have been ringing bells. Ey mere Allah, ye unka ihsan hai hum par ki hum baj gaye. Ey mere pyare khuda, hamara khatima iman ke upar farma. Ey Allah, tu hamara ban ja. Ey Allah, become ours and make us yours. Ey Allah, on the day of qiyamah, enters into Jannat without any reckoning in the company of my beloved Rasul sallallahu alayhi wa sallam. Oh Allah, we know we are not deserving of that, but we are seeking from you because you are Kareem. Ya Allah, enters into Jannat without any reckoning in the company of Rasulullah sallallahu alayhi wa sallam, the Sahaba-i-Kiram, the Tabi'in, the Taba-Tabi'in, and the Mashayikh of the Ummat. Ya Allah, we know we are not deserving of death in Madina Tayyibah. But oh Allah, we are seeking from you that when the time of our death comes, draw us to Madina Tayyibah. Ya Allah, we are seeking death in Madina Tayyibah because we are sinful servants of yours. And we are hopeful that if we will get Jannatul Baqi, then the winds of Rahmat which blow there, we too will be forgiven. But oh Allah, if it is not in our taqdeer to die in Madina Tayyibah, then wherever our death comes, let our death be on Iman. Give us a death of Barakat. Hey, mere Allah, barkat wali maut ata farma. Bless us with barkat in our businesses. Bless us with barkat in our homes. Barkat in our family. Barkat in everything that you have given to us. Rabbana taqabbal minna innaka anta as-sami'ul alim. 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Inshallah, majlis on Sunday after Isha. Our Isha will remain quarter to 8 on Sunday. We'll change to Monday.
1: 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A few weeks ago we were discussing a hadith of Rasul Pak sallallahu alayhi wa sallam. Not one hadith sharif, in fact many ahadith of Nabi alayhi salatu wasalam and some Quranic verses related to an incident in the life of Hazrat Shaqiq Balkhi rahmatullah alayhi and Hazrat Hatim Asam rahmatullah alayhi. So Hazrat Hatim Asam rahmatullah alayhi had said that I had learned 8 lessons in my 33 years with you. We were discussing those 8 lessons that he had learned, but we haven't been able to complete that. But just to take you a little further back, because we have a new audience on a public holiday here, that Hazrat Imam Ghazali rahmatullah alayh, everyone knows his caliber, what a great scholar he was. Many, many people, they quote Imam Ghazali rahmatullah alayh in their works. He had been through the mill, he had been through all different ulum and funoon, all the different sciences he had studied. And then we know that finally he chose the line of tasawwuf. But this is not the time to go into a discussion of that. But one of his students who had studied many years under him and had mastered the different sciences, that student wrote a letter to him. And I discussed this briefly in some talk of mine years ago, if I recall correctly. So he had written a letter to him and he had said that I know that I have studied your kitabs and many other ahadith, many tafaseer of the Quran Sharif, many commentaries of the Quran Sharif, many commentaries of the Hadith Sharif literature. But I want some guidance in a nutshell, very, very brief, as to exactly what my purpose of life is and what must I do now in my life. He says, I know I've read your kitabs, Ihya ul Ulum, Kimya e Sa'adat, Jawahir ul Quran, and so many other kitabs he mentioned. There's no time to go into details. And all those kitabs contain great amount of nasihat, great amount of guidance for the seeker of truths. However, I want something very brief, concise, comprehensive as to what I should be really doing with my life. So Imam Ghazali Rahmatullah Alayhi, I'm just giving you the gist of that whole long, lengthy letter. Imam Ghazali Rahmatullah Alayhi said that it is indeed sad that after having read so much, you still cannot seem to find your way. Nevertheless, it is not really necessary for a person to have the knowledge of so much of different sciences. What is really important is to know that Allah Ta'ala is his creator and that he is accountable and answerable for all his actions and deeds in this world before Allah Tabaraka wa Ta'ala on the day of Qiyamah. He has to follow the Quran and Sunnah for his guidance, and to that effect he gave him a few nasihats. And then he said one very beautiful thing, which I have discussed at length in some majlis of mine. He said, "Alamatu i'radillahi ta'ala 'anil 'abd istighaluhu bima la ya'ni." That what is the sign that Allah tabaraka wa ta'ala has turned away his glance of mercy and maghfirat from a person? There must be some sign that Allah ta'ala has become displeased, he has turned away his glance of mercy. We all keep on asking for the mercy of Allah tabaraka wa ta'ala, but there are many different ways of drawing the mercy of Allah tabaraka wa ta'ala. For example, in one hadith of Nabi alayhi salatu wasalam, in one dua, Nabi alayhi salatu wasalam says, "Allahumma arhamni bi tarkil ma'asi wa la tushqini bi ma'siyatik." Allahumma arhamni bi tarkil ma'asi. That means, the gist of which is, the meaning of which is, that O Allah tabaraka wa ta'ala, have mercy upon me by blessing me with the tawfiq of giving up sins. That means if you want mercy of Allah tabaraka wa ta'ala, then Nabi alayhi salatu wasalam is saying that that is the way to draw the mercy of Allah ta'ala, that the person gives up sins. Not just reading wazifas, reading tasbihat and making subhanallah, alhamdulillah and saying shukar Allah tabaraka wa ta'ala for all the ni'mat you have given, but then he uses all those very ni'mat again for the disobedience of Allah ta'ala. So wala tushqini bi masiyatik, again it means that we keep on saying that I don't wish to be an unfortunate person, I do not wish to be a cursed person, I do not wish to be a person who is deprived of the goodness of this world and the akhirat. So Nabi alayhi salatu wasalam is saying wala tushqini bi masiyatik, that means if the person is in sins, then he is the unfortunate person, because now he is going to get the wrath of Allah Ta'ala. So to draw the mercy of Allah tabaraka wa ta'ala was again the obedience to Allah and his Nabi alayhi salatu wasalam. So here Allama Imam Ghazali rahmatullah alayhi quotes this hadith sharif that the sign that Allah tabaraka wa ta'ala has turned away his glance of mercy from a person is that that person begins to occupy himself in things which are absolutely futile and useless. Look at the World Cup. Did anybody from here get any share of that World Cup? Did they send some dollars after having watched it for hours and hours and hours? So look at the valuable time that was wasted. Absolutely useless. Nothing of value. If the person had gone on to some site on the internet, for example, and learned something about geography or history or some science or some technology, then it will say it was useful. At least he could have done something with it in this world. But those things in which a person engages, which is absolutely useless and futile, it does not help in his family life, does not help in his daily life, does not help in any way in this world or the akhirat, then that is a sign that Allah Ta'ala has turned away his glance of mercy from this person. And to get that mercy again, there's no other way but to turn to Allah Tabaraka wa Ta'ala. Again, he's so forgiving, so merciful, so kind, that if the person says, "Ya Allah, I made a mistake, I wasted my valuable time," Allah Ta'ala will say, "Well, at least you came back." He's prepared to accept the person in any condition as long as he sincerely repents. But that is the alamat, that is the sign that Allah Ta'ala has turned away his glance. So when a person is occupying himself in absolutely useless and futile activities, then he must know that at that moment he is not under the shade of the mercy of Allah Tabaraka wa Ta'ala, and anything can happen. Now we can just discuss that and go on and on, but then he says that a person, if he has spent a little while also in that for which he has not been created, then it will be a cause of regret on the day of Qiyamah. Now we have been created for ibadat. وَمَا خَلَقَتُ الْجِنَّ وَالْإِنسَ إِلَّا لِيَعْبُدُونَ. We have been created for ibadat. So he says that if a person is occupied in anything even for a little while, in that for which he was not created, then he will regret it on the day of Qiyamah. So then we will say, then ibadat, how can we be 24 hours in ibadat? So this again I have explained many, many times, and I will go on explaining that ibadat is not just salat, zakat. Ibadat is not just reading tasbih. Your earning of your livelihood, if it is in accordance with the Quran and Sunnah, then it is ibadat. If it is not affecting the salat, if there is honesty in the trade, if there is no cheating, no deceiving, if there is no hiding of defects in the garment, and if there is no fraudulent transaction, if the person is concerned that it must be Sharia compliant, so then that itself becomes ibadat. The person is marrying, now he's talking cheerfully with his wife, with his children. He's discussing certain things which may have no real relevance, but he is trying to put happiness into the heart of his wife and his children. And they are of those things which are permissible to discuss, mubah things. Then he will get sawab and reward even on that. That becomes ibadat. When somebody's parents are sick and ailing, or wife and children sick and ailing, and they require assistance and help, take them to the doctors, bring medication, then that will become ibadat. To help the poor, the needy, the destitute, the orphans, the widows, those in need, again will become ibadat. Then at the time of salat, to perform the salat will be ibadat. At the time to give da'wat ilallah, that will be ibadat. Everything has got a place in Islam, and everything will become ibadat. So if the person is again, which it means occupied in something that is useless, futile, then it will again be a cause of loss. And then the third thing which affects many, many of us who have passed our 40 years of age. How many people in the ummah of Nabi alayhi salatu wasalam have passed the 40 years of their life? And Rasulullah Pak sallallahu alayhi wa sallam says that the person who passes 40 years of his life, and then too, if his good deeds do not overweigh or outweigh the bad deeds, then this person must prepare himself for the fire of hell. 40 years Allah subhanahu wa ta'ala gave. The intelligence of a person, now what, when did you expect him to become really intelligent? We say that the person has matured completely at 40 years of age. So if the person, even at the age of 40 and past 40, the person is still not conscious of the fact that life is running out and whatever has to be done today. Tomorrow could be too late. I must do that which is pleasing to my Creator and abstain from that which is displeasing to Him and Rasulullah sallallahu alaihi wasallam. So after 40 also, if this person is engaging in discos and cinemas and rave clubs, after 40 also, if this person is still watching the filth on the television screen and the porn sites on the internet, or if this person still is negligent in his salat and in the giving of his zakat and in fasting in Ramadan, 40 years have gone and this person is still occupying his time in those places which Allah tabaraka wa ta'ala is displeased with, then what else must he prepare for except the fire of Jahannam? So can we say then that Allah Ta'ala is very, very unjust, na'uzu billah, or Allah Ta'ala really loves to punish people, that's why He's sending them to the fire of Jahannam? Allah Tabaraka wa Ta'ala says in the Quran Sharif very, very clearly, what will Allah Tabaraka wa Ta'ala gain if you are obedient to Him, if you worship Allah Tabaraka wa Ta'ala, if you believe in Allah Tabaraka wa Ta'ala, if you make shukr over the ni'mats of Allah tabaraka wa ta'ala, then what will Allah tabaraka wa ta'ala gain in giving punishment? Allah tabaraka wa ta'ala is not going to gain anything. It is just for disciplining us that sometimes He sends down some kind of disasters, so that we get up from our slumber and sleep. So Nabi alayhi salatu wasalam says that this person who has passed his 40 years of life, and still if his good deeds do not outweigh his bad deeds, that means he's still indulging in a lot of evil, then he must prepare himself for the azab of Jahannam. Allah Ta'ala does not want to send him there. Allah Ta'ala is giving warning signs at the age of 40. Still, if he is not taking those warning signs, then when will he take it? Is he going to start getting younger by the day? Now he must think that the life, 40 years have melted away. He does not know what is left. Hazrat Khaja Azizul Hasan Majzub Rahmatullah Alayh, he has said how clearly, ho rahi hai zindagi misl barf kam, chupka chupke rafta rafta dam badam. That life is melting away like a block of ice on a sunny day, drop by drop, drop by drop. Look at the number of people who have left this world suddenly over the last 2 or 3 weeks. Allah tabaraka wa ta'ala must make their maghfirat. This morning again after Fajr I received a call. 3 people, young people, they were traveling. And all 3 passed away in an accident. It could be a form of shahadat for them. But what a lesson for us. So these people were all under 14. So what about those who are over 40? Nevertheless, Imam Ghazali rahmatullah alayhi says that one hadith of Nabi alayhi salatu wasalam is very, very clear. Ishma shi'ta fa innaka mayyitun. Ishma shi'ta fa innaka mayyitun. Wa ahbib ma shi'ta fa innaka mufariquhu. Wa'mal ma shi'ta fa innaka tujza bihi. One hadith sharif is sufficient if you want to really make our Islam. Ishma shi'ta fa innaka mayyitun. How long are we going to live? Say, live as long as you wish to live, but one day you are going to die. You are going to pass away. You are not going to live here forever and ever. Every morning when our eyes open, then look at our buildings, look at our cars, look at our properties, and visualize and picture our bank balances and all the investments which we have made throughout the world and the countries of the world. Just picture that. And then close our eyes again and think that that is life and death. In a little while, kya ho gaya zamane ko, chal diye na dua na salam. In a little while, finish, everything is over. So we don't say that you must not make use of the ni'mats of Allah Ta'ala or don't have investments, don't plan ahead. That is permissible. It is Islam, it is Sharia, it's a beautiful way of life in which everything there is a balance. We are not told to give away everything and live without anything at home. But don't put our hearts into all those things that we are accumulating around us. Remember this hadith sharif of Nabi alayhi salatu wasalam, Ishma shi'ta fa innaka mayyitun. You will become a mayyit one day, no matter how long the person lives. And that is what Hazrat Khaja Sahib Rahmatullah Alayhi, so many times you have heard. Kar le jo karna hai aakhir maut hai. Ek din marna hai aakhir maut hai. And I have explained in the majlis of zikr this poetry that exactly the same thing the disbelievers say, exactly the same thing the atheist says, exactly the same thing the socialist and the communist says, that do whatever you have to do. Ek din marna hai aakhir maut hai. That one day you are going to die, so do whatever you have to do. But the Muslim, when he says it, it has a different meaning altogether. That Allah tabaraka wa ta'ala has given you, O Muslim, that is what it means. That Allah tabaraka wa ta'ala has given us a life. And this life is not in our control. We do not know how many days or years or months are left of our life. So whatever has to be done now. I still recall having read that article in 1994, just about the election time, that there was a conference, economic conference in Johannesburg, and there a person was lecturing, and then he was, whilst talking on what is going to happen after transition and the changes that will take place and all the rest of it, he said that whatever has to be done now. Tomorrow could be too late. These were exactly his last words. Whatever has to be done now, today. Tomorrow could be too late. And he collapsed and he died. The newspaper reported that he choked on a chewing gum. Now where did he have chewing gum in his mouth at that time when he was giving a speech? Or whatever it is, but they say he choked on a chewing gum. So whether that choking on the chewing gum caused his death or whatever caused his death, but the fact is that he said, do whatever you have to do now, tomorrow could be too late. So what I'm saying is that this is exactly what the communists, the atheists, the disbelievers also say, that how much you want to enjoy life, enjoy it now. Tomorrow could be too late. Commit as much adultery and fornication and drink and gamble as much as you want. Go to the rave clubs and discos and pop as many drugs as you can and go on to a high as much as you can, because tomorrow is going to be too late, you are going to die. So enjoy it before you turn to dust. And the Muslim says that no, what it means is that Allah Ta'ala has blessed me with a life, and how much of this life is left I do not know. And every day is very precious and very valuable, and every minute of my life, it has got no price tag on it. So therefore I must make the best of my life. Eat, drink, be cheerful, talk to your family, wife, children, play with the children, earn your livelihood, make use of the bounties and ni'mats of Allah tabaraka wa ta'ala within the parameters of Sharia. Halal enjoyment and entertainment is permissible, make use of it, no problem. But only thing, don't displease that very Allah whose bounties you are using. That Allah who has given us our sight and our hearing and our speech, we use the same thing for his disobedience. So that is what is meant. Kar le jo karna hai akhir maut hai. Because we are believers that there is a day of judgment, and we are answerable and accountable for every action and every deed of ours. And the more a Muslim and a believer is going to engage in haram and in sinful pleasures, the more Allah Ta'ala will make his life restless, restless. He will never taste the sweetness of sukoon in his life. He will not even know what it is all about. The person will be, his heart will be engulfed with so many different kinds of worries and problems and restlessness. Irrespective of all the outside wealth and good home and luxury mansion and everything else, but inside the heart there will be the fire of Allah tabaraka wa ta'ala, azab that will be burning it. And for the true believer and the person who is obedient to Allah and his Nabi alayhi salatu wasalam, and he says, come what may, I will take the pain on my heart of restraining myself from haram, then Allah tabaraka wa ta'ala will give him sukoon in his life, irrespective of outside conditions. But Allah tabaraka wa ta'ala will give him sukoon. So he says, ish ma shi'ta fa innaka mayyatun, wa ahbib ma shi'ta fa innaka mufariquhu. Love whatsoever you wish to and love whomsoever you wish to. But finally you are going to separate. Either we will separate from our beloved or the beloved will separate from us. But we haven't seen up till now any person that is clinging on to his beloved when he's going to the grave also. That is taking his beloved to the grave. Or the beloved was very happy to accompany him to the grave. Nothing, everything will remain on the outside. Then Nabi alayhi salatu wasalam says, وَعْمَلْ مَا شِئْتَ فَإِنَّكَ تُجْزَى بِهِ. Do whatever you wish to do. We are told that we can do whatever we wish to do because Allah Ta'ala has given us a willpower. Allah Ta'ala does not want to force us into submission, which He can do. Allah Ta'ala could have appointed angels that the moment the person is going to commit adultery or commit fornication or watch some filth, the angel gives him such a tight slap that his face turns the other way around. Then will anybody commit adultery? But Allah Ta'ala does not want to force us into submission like that. Otherwise there is no question of test and trial. Those great, great ni'mats that Allah Ta'ala has promised, it is for those who pass the test. And our tests are very, very simple. It is not difficult at all. And at the end of the day, who is going to be the beneficiary of that? Ourselves. So he says, do whatever you wish to do, you will be rewarded for it. You will be given the punishment or the good rewards. The person has done good thing, he will be blessed with goodness. And the person who is engaging in evil, then he is going to suffer the consequences. So now this Hadith Sharif, he says, sufficient for the amal of a person. So if they say that today is a freedom day, then what did we really get freedom from? We will say indeed that apartheid laws were unjust, and alhamdulillah, to some extent now we got out of those apartheid restrictions and unjust legislation and discrimination. But then did it give us true freedom? I'm talking about believers, I'm talking about the Muslims. What freedom did we really get? The true Muslim is a Muslim when he gets freedom from the chains and the shackle of his nafs and shaitan. Then he has got real freedom. Otherwise he hasn't got freedom. We will never be able to say that we are free until the day of Qiyamah, or until the day that we are going to leave this world. Can any Muslim say that he is free to do whatever he wishes to? Can he say that I can drink whatever I want to, I can eat whatever I wish to, I can associate with whichever woman I wish to, I can go and visit any kind of club and any kind of disco and cinema and rave club? Can any Muslim say that, a true Muslim? He has surrendered himself to the will of Allah tabaraka wa ta'ala by virtue of his recitation of the kalima la ilaha illallah, Muhammadur Rasulullah. Now he has submitted himself by saying la ilaha illallah. He has submitted himself, he surrendered himself. He says, Ya Allah, now I am your slave. Now whatever you say is permissible, I will engage in. If you say it is haram, I will stay away from. So Allah ta'ala placed certain restrictions and said that these are the borders. Don't cross these borders. These are the fences which you must not go across. Don't drink, don't gamble, don't commit adultery, fornication, don't steal, don't speak lies, don't take false oaths and qasams. Just a few things. So many other things, all permissible and halal. And then what will Allah ta'ala give if the person keeps himself within those boundaries? Allah Ta'ala will give him in the akhirat ma la aynun ra'at wa la uzunun sami'at wa la khatara ala qalbi bashar, that which no eye has seen, no ear has heard, and the thought also which hasn't crossed any person's mind, that will be in the hereafter. But even in this world, it is a promise of Allah Tabaraka wa Ta'ala that Allah Ta'ala will give that person sukoon in his heart. He will give him sweetness of iman in his heart. He will give him hayate tayyiba, fala nuhyiyannahu hayatan tayyiba. And the person who is going to make i'raz, he's going to turn away. وَمَنْ أَعْرَضَ عَنْ ذِكْرِي فَإِنَّ لَهُ مَعِيشَةً زَنْكَ. Then his life will be straightened and tightened and narrowed. The person will have everything, but he'll have no peace and no happiness and no contentment and no satisfaction. So freedom in its place. سُكُونَ جَهَاتُمْ كَهَا دُونَتَيْهُ.

Ina, if you really want sukoon, where are you searching for that freedom and that sukoon? It is in the Nizam of Madina Sharif. That means what Nabi alayhi salatu wasalam, the teachings of Nabi alayhi salatu wasalam, if we are going to follow and obey that, then we will find sukoon in our lives. And he says, Ho azad akhtar.

That is azadi. That is real freedom. When the person will ask Allah tabaraka wa ta'ala to shackle him, to chain him tight in the chains of his love and the love of Rasulullah sallallahu alayhi wa sallam. So outwardly it will appear that this person has been shackled and is tight. People will say that what kind of enjoyment is in the life of this person? We don't see him in the discos and cinemas and rave clubs. And when he walks into our house, we have to switch off the television if there is a nice, beautiful picture that is going on. What kind of life is this? No music in their lives. They say, no music, what kind of life they have? But what do these stupid, foolish people know? That what kind of music Allah tabaraka wa ta'ala has given to them? Kind of a music which gives them such sukoon, such happiness, such contentment. In the tilawat of the Quran Sharif, in the zikr of Allah tabaraka wa ta'ala, in the reading of the kitabs of ahadith and the other beautiful tafasir and literature of Islam, the person gets such kind of sukoon. And then in the obedience to Allah ta'ala, whether it is in his home life, in his business life, the person is relaxed and is content and is happy and is satisfied. He's not worried and he's not scared, he's not in fear of death. At present we have been caught up with such kind of fear that we just don't know what to do. Natural fear is natural. Even if a huge dog or a big lion has to suddenly roar, then can be a waliullah also, he'll move back. That is natural. But this fear that we just don't want to leave this world and go to the akhirat. And if the angel of the death has to suddenly visit us, then we'll say, I'm not ready, I'm not ready. Now these people who are obedient to Allah Ta'ala and His Nabi alayhi salatu wasalam, they say, come, har tamanna dil se rukhsat ho gayi, har tamanna dil se rukhsat ho gayi, ab to aaja, ab to khalwat ho gayi, har tamanna dil se rukhsat ho gayi, ab to aaja, ab to khalwat ho gayi. They say, oh Allah, every desire of my heart has now left me. The only desire that is left in my heart is that my Allah, you come into my heart. I have emptied my heart for you. May Allah tabaraka wa ta'ala give me, give you, and give the ummah at large true freedom. Freedom from the attacks of nafs and shaitan. Freedom from the bondage of nafs and shaitan. When the person will shackle himself with the love of Allah and His Nabi alayhi salatu wasalam, then he will enjoy true freedom. Wallah, he will enjoy true freedom. Allah tabaraka wa ta'ala will bring in his heart such kind of sukoon, which I keep on saying that the kings also don't know of. But for everything there is a little bit of effort that one has to make, and here there's not much effort to make. It is just that take that, use that willpower and suppress those evil desires. And then see how Allah Ta'ala opens the doors of His mercy and rahmat and forgiveness. May Allah Ta'ala remove the difficulties, the hardship, the pain, the suffering and the problem of the ummah around the globe, and the conditions of drought and famine and AIDS and everything else that is crippling mankind, wherever it may be. Wa akhir da'wana alhamdulillah. Read Durud Sharif.

that it becomes extremely easy for us to do all those things pleasing to Allah Ta'ala and His Rasul Sallallahu Alaihi Wasallam, and to distance ourselves from everything that is displeasing to Allah Ta'ala and His Rasul Sallallahu Alaihi Wasallam. Whether it is in our business life, whether it is in our homes, whether it's in our dealings with people, whether it is in our relationship with our if they are women folk with their husbands, or the husbands with their wives, with their children and with the family members, the whole life, whatever the teachings of the Quran and Sunnah are, to implement that in our lives. And when we are going to do that, then automatically it's going to bring sukoon in our lives. Our lives are not going to be disturbed by the outside noises. There will be tests and trials, there will be people that will be saying things or doing things or planning things, plotting, scheming to hurt, to cause injury, to cause pain. But whomsoever Allah tabaraka wa ta'ala blesses with this nisbat ma'allah, that he's got that ta'alluq with Allah ta'ala and his Rasul sallallahu alayhi wa sallam, so then he will consider everything coming from Allah ta'ala. As long as he is trying his level best to do that which is pleasing to Allah ta'ala, and is making a lot of istighfar and tawbah over that which he realizes is a shortcoming and weakness in his life, so then Allah ta'ala will give him, because of that nisbat, he will give him sukoon under difficult conditions also. And that is the purpose of reading this poetry tonight of Hazrat Shah Hakim Muhammad Akhtar Sahab Damat Barakatum, my Shaykh and Murshid, in which he beautifully sums up what I have just mentioned. Meri zindagi ka hasil, meri zist ka sahara,

कभी दिल पे सब्र करना, कभी दिल से शुक्र करना. This is a subject which I have discussed so many times that there are only two routes. I have mentioned this to so many people also who come with problems, problems and problems. They say we are doing this and we are doing that, we are making dua, we are making namaz, we are making zikr, we are making tilawat. We're trying our level best to stay away from haram, and still we are being faced with so many tests and conditions. So I've mentioned to practically everyone who came with such kind of problems that you find me a third route, find me a third road to Allah Ta'ala, and I will show it to you. There is no other road, there is no other route. There are only two. One is the root of sabr and the other is the root of shukr. There is no third root. Everything else will be branches of the same root. There are many ways of getting to Allah Ta'ala, but at the end of the day it's going to be one of these two roots. Allah Ta'ala has got His system, Allah Ta'ala has got the universe created. He is the one who gave us life, He is the one who gives us wealth, He is the one who gives us health, He is the one who blesses us with all the ni'mats and bounties. And He is the one who also sends the tests and trials. So there are only two routes, there is no third route. Either the person is going to make a lot of shukr over all the ni'mats and bounties that Allah Tabarak wa Ta'ala has given to him, and either the person is going to make sabr over the difficulties, the tests and the trials that will come in his life.

No person in this world can be without tests and trials. Can be Allah Wala's, can be the Nabis of Allah Tabaraka wa Ta'ala. If they are not safe from any kind of test and trial, then who are we to say that in our time we've got more piety than them? They were tested. And our tests are nothing in comparison with the type of tests that they had to go through. But can anybody say that Allah Ta'ala was displeased with them? Na'uzu billah. That's why he tested them. ND6615, Corolla, move your car please. 6615. So those tests were also for an increase or an elevation of the status and the position. Allah Ta'ala wanted to give them more respect, more honor. Allah Ta'ala wanted to show to the world that look at these bandas of mine, that what kind of tests and trials came upon them, but they were never shaken, they never wavered. They did not take any kind of drugs just to drown their worries, which were intoxicants, or any other kind of intoxicants. They did not commit suicide. Hazrat Bilal radiallahu ta'ala, Hazrat Khubayb radiallahu ta'ala, so many others, read the Hikayat al-Sahaba. All those tests and trials that came upon them, it was for an elevation of the status. Then why did they not commit suicide? Why did they not go on to intoxicants and drugs to drown their worries? Because they had a kind of wine that they had drunk, which was giving them such type of intoxication that they did not require the wine of this world, and that was the wine of the muhabbat of Allah tabaraka wa ta'ala. That muhabbat of Allah ta'ala gave them such kind of intoxication, halal intoxication, that their worries were drowned when they know that my Allah is pleased. He is testing, but He is pleased with my istiqamat and with my steadfastness. Otherwise, every day we listen to such kind of statements, Allah Ta'ala make us maaf. Honestly, it's becoming so worrisome, the type of statements that people are making. Allah subhanahu wa ta'ala must protect us. How can Allah be like this? How can Allah be like that? How can Allah be like that? Na'uzu billah is Allah tabaraka wa ta'ala wa hulam. Allah ta'ala must ask us everything. Wa we his hulam. We his slaves or he is our slave. He must listen to us or we must listen to him. He blessed us with life or did we bless him with life? So Allah tabaraka wa ta'ala, if He is sending the test, but provided we are staying away from haram, then we will retain that sukoon in our life. Now we don't want to stay away from haram, but we want that sukoon that comes upon the hearts of believers. What is sakina? Hiya nurun yastaqirru fil qalb. It's nur him. He blessed us with life, or did we bless him with life? So Allah tabaraka wa ta'ala, if He is sending the test, but provided we are staying away from haram, then we will retain that sukoon in our life. Now we don't want to stay away from haram, but we want that sukoon that comes upon the hearts of believers. What is sakina? Hiya nurun yastaqirru fil qalb. It's nur that descends on the heart of the believer. In the hearts of the believers that sakina and that sukoon comes and the tranquility comes. It comes from above. Allah tabaraka wa ta'ala puts it into the heart, irrespective of the conditions outside. The person will still suffer pain in the body, he will suffer pain in his head and in his stomach, and the person may suffer losses in his business, and the person may suffer losses in his family, and the person may suffer losses in the fruits. How many times we heard the ayat, وَلَنَبْلُوَنَّكُمْ بِشَيْءٍ مِّنَ الْخَوْفِ وَالْجُوءِ وَنَقْصِمْ مِنَ الْأَمْوَالِ وَالْأَنفُسِ وَالثَّمَرَاتِ وَبَشِّرِ الصَّابِرِينَ الَّذِينَ إِذَا أَصَابَتْهُمْ مُصِيبَةٌ قَالُوا إِنَّا لِلَّهِ وَإِنَّا إِلَيْهِ رَاجِعُونَ. So there are only two roads. Either we are going to be tested with loss, with difficulty.

difficulties, with hardship, with sickness and pain and problems. Oh, Allah Ta'ala will bless with plentiful of ni'mats and bounties, good health, good home, good wife, good children, good car, good everything, and he will test for sabr, for shukr. So therefore he says, hey, isi tarah se mumkin teri raah se guzarna, kabhi dil pe sabr karna, kabhi dil se shukr karna. This is the only way. Either sometimes you are making shukr, or sometimes you are making sabr. There were a group of people that were sitting, and practically everybody had sugar business, and mostly ulama, and they were all good, pious ulama. But practically everybody was suffering from sugar diabetes. So that one person asked, he says, Maulana, what is this? All this ulama, sugar. I say, isliye ke wo shukar zyada karte hai. They make a lot of sugar. So Allah Ta'ala gives him a small factory of sugar in their stomachs. That is just light-hearted, it doesn't mean that. But the fact is that it is sickness, so now Allah Ta'ala gives them rewards on that sickness. It doesn't mean you mustn't take medication, mustn't go to specialist, mustn't take treatment. But these are the true roots to Allah Ta'ala. Kabhi dil pe sabr karna, kabhi dil se shukr karna. But our weakness is that we don't appreciate the ni'mats of Allah Ta'ala, we don't make shukr over the ni'mats in the true sense of the word. Look at which places, what kind of places our wealth is being used. What kind of places. What kinds of tickets we purchase. And where do we go and spend that wealth. So then when azab comes of Allah tabaraka wa ta'ala, we must blame ourselves for it. So if we don't have sukoon in our lives, there is something wrong with us. Difficulties, tests and trials even came upon Rasul-e-Pak sallallahu alayhi wa sallam.

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When the person is living and is walking on this earth, the earth also says, you are so beloved to me. The earth says, you are so beloved to me. And when the person goes down in the grave, then the grave also says, but you are walking on the surface of the earth, you are so beloved to me. Now that you have come down, see how I treat you with such kindness. When the person is living also, Allah tabaraka wa ta'ala is pleased. And when the person is dying also, Allah ta'ala is pleased. When we come into this world, we come crying. We must leave this world in a state that we go smiling and the people remain crying behind us. Not that the people must be happy and excited that we got rid of one bala from the surface of the earth. The person was causing so much of injury and pain and hurt and problems for people, that when the person leaves, then there is excitement, there is happiness. We must leave the world in a state that we go away happily. We say, oh Allah, how I was awaiting this day to meet you. Har tamanna dil se rukhsat ho gayi, ab to aaja, ab to khalwat ho gayi. We empty our hearts before our death for Allah tabaraka wa ta'ala. We say, oh Allah, I have emptied my heart. Har tamanna dil se rukhsat ho gayi. It doesn't mean after that the person is not going to eat, is not going to run his business, is not going to marry, is not going to do anything. He'll do everything. But then he will do it like how the Sahaba Ikram radiallahu anhum ajma'in did. They went to the highest positions in the land. They became governors and they became Amirul Mu'mineen. But look at their lives.

The ushaq, the lovers of Allah tabaraka wa ta'ala. That is their adat. All lovers, that is their adat. Sometimes it is the tears of muhabbat that flow. And sometimes the tears flow because of the fear that I may have displeased and annoyed my beloved. That's all. Life is going to be between the two. Sometimes in the happiness and sometimes in the love of Allah tabaraka wa ta'ala, the person is shedding tears. Deep-hearted love of Allah ta'ala. Because a person cries out of muhabbat also. Tears are of different kinds. And sometimes he's crying because I have displeased my Allah Ta'ala. And now he's got the fear and the khawf. So, kabhi giri ho, buka hai, kabhi aahe sard barna.

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How do we prove that we've got love for Allah تبارک و تعالیٰ and His رسول صلی اللہ علیہ وسلم؟ یہی عشق کی علامت, یہی عشق کی ضمانت. کبھی ذکر ہو زبان پر کبھی دل میں یاد کرنا. Sometimes the person is remembering Allah تبارک و تعالیٰ with his tongue, and sometimes he's remembering Allah تعالیٰ in his heart. In other words, in all actions of his, he is remembering Allah tabaraka wa ta'ala. It doesn't mean that he's going to say subhanallah, subhanallah 24 hours. But in his business, he is remembering that my Allah is watching. And he has got certain ahkam and certain orders and commands of how to conduct my business. So that is the remembrance of Allah ta'ala in his heart. In the nikahs, in the walimas, in his zakat, in his hajj, in his fasting, in every action of life, sometimes that remembrance is in the heart and sometimes remembrance is on the tongue. That is the alamat, that the person has got love for Allah Ta'ala. 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

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In other words, oh my beloved Allah, when I'm living also, let my living be amongst those who are your shaq, who are your lovers. And when I die also, let me die amongst those people who are, have got your love in their hearts, love of Rasulullah sallallahu alayhi wa sallam in their hearts. Because even when we are going to enter Jannat, inshaAllah, it will be, Ya ayyatuhan nafsul mutmainna, irji'i ila rabbiki raziyatan marziyah, fadkhuli fi ibadi. وَدْخُلِي جَنَّتِي. First enter amongst my ushaq, the ibad. Those who are really my lovers in the world and who obeyed me, now go meet them in Jannat. So therefore he says, meri zindagi ka hasil, meri zista ka sahara, the support of my life. I need, we all need support in our life. He says, support of my life. Meri zista ka sahara. تیرے عاشقوں میں جینا، تیرے عاشقوں میں مرنا. If a person is going to remain in the company of the lovers of Allah Ta'ala and His Rasul Sallallahu Alaihi Wasallam, then he will get the love of Allah Ta'ala and the Rasul Sallallahu Alaihi Wasallam in his heart. Once again, as Shah Abdul Ghani Sahib Rahmatullah Alayhi, very beautiful in simple layman's language, he says, کپڑا کپڑے والوں سے ملتا ہے، مٹھائی مٹھائی والوں سے ملتی ہے، دودھ دودھ والوں سے ملتا ہے، اللہ اللہ والوں سے ملتا ہے. 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And then just this one couplet just kept on coming on my tongue. Meri zindagi ka hasil, meri zist ka sahara. 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And I too began to think and reflect over it, that why is it this coming repeatedly? For the first time it never used to happen like that. But this time, why is it from the Rosa Mubarak right up to the hotel? It's just one thing. 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When we are saying this, we normally think of some Allah والاز and some بزرگان دین and some مشایخ and people of piety and تقوی. That is what we think when we say it. And indeed for us that is what it is, that all of us cannot be there. So it is that look for those people who are pious, righteous, people of taqwa, people who have got Allah's muhabbat in their heart, Allah Ta'ala's love in their heart. But then there I began to think that who could have been, and that thought came that that is the reason why. Because we are saying we want to live amongst your ushaq and we want to die wherever your ushaq and your lovers are dying. And they have passed away, or we want to pass away amongst them. So then who is a greater lover of Allah tabaraka wa ta'ala than Rasulullah sallallahu alayhi wa sallam? And we believe in the hayat of Rasulullah sallallahu alayhi wa sallam, where the people say what they say. We believe that Nabi alayhi salatu wa sallam, Allah ta'ala has given him hayat. No, when we go there to the Rosa Mubarak and we recite salat and salam, he listens to it personally and responds. And so many things that are happening. So now Nabi alayhi salatu wasalam was the greatest lover of Allah tabaraka wa ta'ala. In his whole life there was nothing but love for Allah tabaraka wa ta'ala. Look at all his du'as, Allahumma, Allahumma, Allahumma. Even when he's seeking protection, Allahumma inni a'udhu bika, Allahumma inna na'udhu bika. And when he's seeking something also, Allahumma inni as'aluka, insha'Allah, masha'Allah, inna lillah. Subhanallah, Bismillah, everywhere nothing but Allah, Allah, Allah, Allah. What kind of love he had for Allah Ta'ala? Look at his zikr, look at his tilawat, look at his tahajjud, look at his ishraq. Standing on his feet whole night with his feet swelling because of his engagement in that tahajjud where his heart was with Allah Ta'ala. What kind of love for Allah Ta'ala? So therefore this was coming on the tongue. تیرے عاشقوں میں جینا، تیرے عاشقوں میں مرنا. Because I had been making dua there that, oh Allah, create the conditions that during the latter life
We are blessed with the opportunity of permanent residence here. And then let my death be in Madina Tayyiba. So this came into mind that Ushaq of nobody is a greater ashik of Nabi alayhi salatu wasalam. So therefore, meri zindagi ka hasil, meri zist ka sahara, tere ashikon mein jeena, tere ashikon mein mar. Who could be greater ushaq and lovers of Allah Ta'ala and His Rasul sallallahu alayhi wa sallam than the Sahaba-e-Kiram, more than 10,000 of them in the Qabristan of Madina Sharif. So to die and to be buried amongst them. Tamanna hai

مجھے کچھ خبر نہیں تھی تیرا درد کیا ہے یا رب. From whom did we learn the love of Allah Ta'ala and the love of Rasulullah Sallallahu Alaihi Wasallam? The love of Allah Tabaraka wa Ta'ala we never even heard of in our lives. The only thing we had learnt was make namaz 5 times a day, must fast in Ramadan, give zakat and go for hajj. What is the love of Allah and His Rasul Sallallahu Alaihi Wasallam? Where did we learn that from? From those people who were the lovers of Allah and His Nabi Alayhi Sallallahu Alaihi Wasallam. Otherwise we knew nothing. Where did we know all those terminologies which we listened to so many times? We thought dard means some kind of a pain. When somebody spoke about dard-e-dil, then we said, no, ya Allah, I don't want dard-e-dil. I don't want pain in my heart. I don't want to end up with a heart attack. Then we learned that dard-e-dil, when it is referred to in the poetry of the Allah Walas, it refers to the muhabbat of Allah Tabaraka. Now who doesn't want dard-e-dil? May Allah Ta'ala bless us with this commodity. It is something that is missing. It's an ingredient that is missing. Many a times ask some of those women who are all the time baking cakes. They say sometimes if they forget to put certain ingredient, the cake is a flop. Finish. Some ingredient is the most essential ingredient, and without it the cake is a flop. And that is our condition. That we've got our namaz, roza, zakat, hajj, but because we don't have this ingredient of the muhabbat of Allah and His Rasul sallallahu alaihi wasallam, therefore it seems like everything is lifeless. But don't neglect that also. Consider it as a ni'mat and continue making the effort to increase the spirituality. We must not say because we don't have it, so what's the purpose now? Close shop and go and have a rest. No. Continue. We always aspire for higher position and status and the best in everything. So let us keep on making the effort and aspire for it. Allah will bless us, inshallah. Allah, Allah, kaisa pyar.

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Oh, my most generous, most kind Allah. Oh, my most tolerant Allah. We are extending our begging bowls before you, my beloved Allah. We are ashamed of the sins that we have committed in our lives from the time we became of age up till now. My beloved Allah, day and night we have used your own given bounties for your disobedience. Day and night we use our sight, our hearing, our speech, our hands and feet, our heart and mind for your disobedience. If there had been any other Allah besides you, my beloved Allah, you would have destroyed us by now. How loving you are, how caring you are, how compassionate and merciful you are. In spite of all our sins that we commit day and night, you still give us to eat and drink and wear and travel around. My beloved Allah, there is no support for us besides your support. Don't snatch away and seize those bounties because of our sins and our disobedience. Don't turn away your glance of mercy and maghfirat, my beloved Allah, because of our disobedience to you and your Rasul sallallahu alayhi wasallam. My beloved Allah, my Rahim Allah, my Kareem Allah, Tere siwa hamara koi sahara nahi, Tere siwa koi hamara nahi. Agar ek tu nahi mera, to koi shay nahi meri. Jo tu mera, to sab mera, falak mera, zami meri. If you are not ours, nothing will be ours. Our businesses will not give us barakat, our homes will not give us comfort. Our children will not be coolness of our eyes. Our lives will be filled with restlessness, anxieties, worries and problems. If you are ours, we will enjoy sukoon in our hearts, tranquility in our hearts, peace, my beloved Allah, in our hearts. Don't look at our sins, my Allah. Look at your shan of being Rahim and Kareem. Your Nabi, my beloved Allah, Rahmatul Lil Alameen. Ha, mere Allah, hamare hal par raham farma. Hum gunegar hai, siyakar hai, badkar hai, mujrim aur khatakar hai, gande hai, napak hai, mere Allah. Our hearts are dirty and filthy. We are everything, my beloved Allah. We acknowledge every sin of ours, every weakness of ours, every shortcoming of ours. Indeed, we are the most sinful ones on the surface of the earth. But my beloved Allah, your ocean of forgiveness has got no bounds and no limits. Just one drop from the ocean of forgiveness is sufficient to wash away the sins of mankind, my beloved Allah.
Tere liye koi mushkil nahi hai. It is not difficult for you to change the condition of our hearts. Change the direction of our lives. Change the condition of our hearts. Our hearts are filled with malice, with greed, with pride, with arrogance, with envy, jealousy. We have made our hearts pitch black, my beloved Allah. Lekin mere Allah, tujhe chhod ke hum gande jaye kaha. Where do we go, my beloved Allah? Where do we go? Whether we go east or west, north or south, deep down the ocean, up above the heavens, it's all your kingdom, my Allah. Allah, Allah, Allah, Allah. Tere siwa hamara koi sahara nahi. Tere siwa koi hamara nahi. My beloved Allah, bless us with good health. We are sick and ailing, spiritually sick, physically ill. Clean and purify our hearts of all sickness. Ya Allah, bless us with complete shifa from all our ailments, sicknesses and diseases. Whosoever is sick and ailing, whether they're in hospitals, in clinics, in homes amongst us. Our parents, our wives, our children, our brothers and sisters, our family members, whosoever is sick and ailing in the ummah of Rasulullah sallallahu alaihi wasallam. Bless them with complete shifa, my beloved Allah. We are extremely weak servants of yours. Don't test us, my Allah. Even if the sickness is in the form of rahmat and mercy for some, Ya Allah, change it to the rahmat of good health, for we are extremely weak servants of yours. Bless us with halal risk and sustenance in abundance. Ya Allah, don't let us become muhtaj and dependent. Let us have the shan of istighna in our hearts, my beloved Allah. Let our gaze be solely on your treasures. My beloved Allah, bless us with sustenance from your unlimited treasures. Ya Allah, what shortage is there in your treasures of halal? Why should we go towards anything that is haram? Don't let even one morsel of haram go down our throats. Bless us with halal and pakiza rizq, my beloved Allah. Hame sehat de, afiyat de, salamati de, izzat wali zindagi de. Bless us with a life of respect and honor and dignity. Save us and protect us from a life of embarrassment, shame, disgrace and humiliation, my beloved Allah. Protect us, my beloved Allah, from the hasad of the hasideen, from the mischief of the mufsideen. Protect us, my beloved Allah, from the fasad of the mufsideen. Protect us from all kinds of fitnas that are so prevalent in the world today. Ya Allah, bless us with protection from all calamities, disasters and problems. Bless us with the best of dunya and the best of akhirah. My beloved Allah, why else have so many gathered here this part of the night? The old, the sick, the weak, the little children. People with white hair already, my beloved Allah, all raising their hands before you. For we have recognized you as our Creator, as our Khaliq, as our Malik, as our Rahim, Kareem Allah. You are Kareem, my Allah. Therefore we are raising our begging bowls before you. You are not a ma'bud that goes to sleep. My beloved Allah, you are watching us this very moment. Your gaze is upon us. You are listening to us. Ya Allah, bless us with the best of dunya and akhirah. Don't forsake us, my Allah. My beloved Allah, bless us with barakat in our businesses, in our homes, in our time, in our life. Unite the hearts of parents and children, husbands and wives, brothers and sisters, family members, ummat of Rasulullah sallallahu alaihi wasallam.
remove the difficulties, the hardship, the pain and the suffering of mankind around the globe. My beloved Allah, especially the Ummah of Nabi alayhi salatu wasalam, wherever, in whichever part of the world they are suffering, Ya Allah, remove their suffering and their pain. Bless them, my beloved Allah, with the best of dunya and akhirah. Give us the tawfiq to pray 5 times a day, to fast in Ramadan, to give zakat if due, to go for hajj if first. Those who have planned to go for hajj, remove all obstacles from their path, make their hajj maqbool, mabroor and asan. Ya Allah, give us the tawfiq to fulfill the rights of all and to return to whomsoever, whatever is due. Make us of those who are honest and truthful and righteous and pious and filled with life of taqwa. Ey mere Allah, aapka qurb naseeb farma, aapki muhabbat naseeb farma. Fill our hearts with the love of Rasulullah sallallahu alayhi wa sallam. Nabi alayhi salatu wa salam, all his life he made du'as for us. Bless us with all the goodness that he asked for us. Bless the ummat with that goodness. And from all the mischief and corruption and fitnas that he asked for protection, protect us and the ummat of Rasulullah sallallahu alayhi wa sallam. Ek din marna hai, aakhir maut hai. Don't let the angel of death, my beloved Allah, visit us in a disco or cinema or theater or casino or rave club or listening to some music or watching some filth on the internet sites or the television screen. My beloved Allah, we don't know when the angel of death will strike. How can we be in haram places? When the time of our departure comes, take us to Madina Tayyiba. Tamanna hai ke gulzare Madina ab watan hota. 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Wahi jeeta, wahi marta, wahi ko. Ya Rahim, Ya Kareem. Those students who are at the examination, bless them with success in the examination. Make them assets for our community. Protect them from the fitnas at the school and the colleges and universities. Ey mere Allah, hamari aulaad ko nek bana de, salih bana de, aankhon ki thandak bana de. Protect them from drugs and drinks and wines and women, rave clubs and discos and cinemas and theatres. Ah, my Allah, give us the himmat and courage to throw out of our homes and lives all those things that are causing such corruption in the lives of our children and ourselves. Give us the himmat, my Allah, of lions against our nafs. رَبَّنَا تَقَبَّلْ مِنَّا إِنَّكَ أَنْتَ السَّمِيعُ الْعَلِيمُ وَتُبْ عَلَيْنَا إِنَّكَ أَنْتَ التَّوَّابُ الرَّحِيمُ. کوئی مجھ سے پوچھے میں 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

0: Just proceed to your cars if they are going to be causing obstruction to those that are wanting to leave. And also if your family, anyone is at the madrasa, then proceed to the madrasa. You'll get more reward and more
1: support. Salli ala Rasooli al-Kareem. Dear brothers, before I commence with the bayan for today, there's something that is for the information of each and every one of us. It is something that concerns the Muslim Ummah of South Africa. Therefore, I am reading out this announcement that we all are aware that there will be a census that will be taken on the 10th of October. The reasons for which this census is taken, we are all familiar with and aware of. Every 5 years, there is a census that is taken. So I'm not going to go into any details with regards to the census itself. But Vision 1440-2020 has issued a circular in which they are informing the Muslim community as to why it is essential that Muslims should participate and fully support this census campaign. So because this information will be accessed, processed and made available to Muslim service organizations to plan better use of the resources and provide better facilities to those in need. Because this census will enable the Muslim community to be armed with accurate data to motivate for services, rights and facilities from all tiers of government in terms of the constitution. The national census would be the most efficient and cost-effective instrument for compiling a much-needed demographic, social, educational and economic profile of the total Muslim community of South Africa. The thing is that whenever we talk about the Muslim population of South Africa, we still get the same old figures. Sometimes we hear that there's just 250,000, sometimes 500,000, sometimes 1,000,000. But it doesn't seem to exceed that at all, no matter how many years we are here, and no matter how many people are entering the fold of Islam. So therefore it is necessary that we should get some accurate figure. And by the way, census was also taken in the time of Rasulullah Pak Sallallahu Alaihi Wasallam. When they arrived in Madina Tayyiba just after some time, the first census was taken. They said we had 300 people, 300 Muslims just after arrival. Then after a year or two again, they said now we are 500. And when the census was 500, the Muslims felt very, very happy. They said now we are 500. With 500 Muslims, they were so happy that now nothing can really cause them any harm. Now victory is theirs. So this is something that is essential. And it is in the interest of the Muslim community at large. So therefore, when they come around, then we should fill up those forms and hand it in. Assalamu alaikum wa rahmatullahi wa barakatuh. Alhamdulillah. Alhamdulillahi wa kafa wa salatu wa salamu ala sayyidinil Mustafa. Sallallahu alayhi wa ala alihi wa ashabihi wa baraka wa sallama taslima kathiran kathira. Amma ba'du faqad qala Allahu tabaraka wa ta'ala. 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This is one part of an ayat of the Quran Sharif which I have recited. We are discussing the coalition in the time of Rasul Pak sallallahu alaihi wasallam, and I mentioned in my last Juma that this coalition is nothing new for the Muslim Ummah. Coalition and confederation and unity of the kuffar, it has happened in the past and it will happen again. In the time of Rasul Pak Sallallahu Alaihi Wasallam, we have a very glaring example, a very clear example of such a kind of confederation or such a kind of alliance or such a kind of what we may term as coalition. I discussed last week that Rasul Pak Sallallahu Alaihi Wasallam was informed that just about 6 days journey away from Madina Tayyiba, the Kuffar have gathered all their resources and all their forces to annihilate, to wipe out, to strangle, to destroy the Muslim Ummah once and for all. even those whose views were totally opposites, East and West, those who did not agree in their aqaid and in their beliefs, those who were people of the book, they were prepared to join forces with those people who rejected belief in Allah and His Rasul sallallahu alaihi wasallam. So I mentioned that in our times also we can see that Russia and America, they were world apart. There was no agreement of any kind as far as their ideology was concerned. But when it comes to enmity against the Muslims, then they will all unite. So just for the purpose of getting some sort of a consolation, that this is nothing to be really concerned about, that they will destroy the Muslim Ummah once and for all. In fact, the Muslim Ummah will spring back to life more strongly. Whenever this has happened, after that you get more and more people entering into the fold of Islam, because they realize the hypocrisy, the nifaq of those who are the enemies of Islam. And many a times it happens that those enemies then get the opportunity of associating and coming into contact with the true believers. They see the namazes, they see the zikr, they see the tilawat, they see the ibadat, they see their honesty, they see their truthfulness, and they accept Islam, they come into the fold of Islam in large numbers, as happened after the Sulh of Hudaybiyah. But then again it boils down to the same issue which I have been repeatedly discussing, that the Muslims have to be Muslims. If we are not going to be Muslims in the true sense of the word, then we can shout slogans, but Allah Ta'ala's madad, His nusrat and His help is not with names, it is with action and it is with deeds. Those

accepts the suggestion of Hazrat Salman Farsi radiallahu ta'ala anhu, and the trench is being dug that we discussed last week, that Nabi alayhi salatu wasalam appointed 10 people over 10 yards, and he said that this is what you have to dig. So they dug up 5 yards deep, 5 yards wide trench, and in 6 days time to complete a trench of that kind with just spades and shovels and just pickaxe, 3.5 miles in 6 days, it was nothing but a miracle. It was a mu'jiza that they were able to undertake that. But the point that I discussed last week, which was important, was this, that just because this was a foreign method, just because it was coming from the Persians, the digging of a trench for the defense of the territory, Nabi alayhi salatu wasalam did not reject it. And then Nabi alayhi salatu wasalam himself participated in that digging. So there are many things like this we will find in the books of hadith and in the history of Islam. There are things which were totally foreign to the Muslims and to Islam, but because they did not violate any laws of morality, etc., Nabi alayhi salatu wasalam accepted, even if it came from some other source. So the Muslims do not have to shy, just as the enemies are preparing all kinds of military equipment, it is their duty also to produce such kind of scientists and to prepare their own equipment. Study whatever is coming from foreign lands and prepare your own equipment so that you are not muhtaj and in need all the time of the technology of the West. But what do? The condition is this, that all the monies of the Arab world is lying in those same banks, and the economy of America is being sustained by those billions of Arab money which is in those banks. So here Nabi alayhi salatu wasalam did not reject it, as I said, just because it was coming from Persia. It just reminds me of this mimbar that we see in our masjids. It was Hazrat Tamim Dari radiallahu ta'ala anhu. Nabi alayhi salatu wasalam used to always rest his hand or himself on that palm tree that was standing there, which we all know as Sutun Hannana, and the history of Sutun Hannana. Inshallah some other time we will discuss it. But afterwards Nabi alayhi salatu wasalam complained of tiredness. He says, now I'm getting a little tired standing and giving the khutbah, delivering the speech. So Nabi alayhi salatu wasalam, so Hazrat Tamim Dari radiallahu ta'ala anhu, because whenever Nabi alayhi salatu wasalam should deliver, he should stand and talk and rest against that palm tree. So Hazrat Tamim Dari radiallahu ta'ala anhu said that if you give me permission, that we can ask that one mimbar be made on which you can sit and deliver the talk. So there's history to it, but then the mimbar was made. The same goes with the shalwar, or what pajamas that we call, that we wear, which is in the form of a pant or shalwar. Now this sarawil, it was something that was coming from the Iranians. The sahaba ikram radiallahu ta'ala anhu majmain had gone over and they saw them wearing, or some of those Iranians had come over to Arabia and they were selling those shalwars, the sarawil. So Nabi alayhi salatu wasalam decided to purchase, although that was his last days, and then he passed away. Otherwise his normal libas was a lungi. But he decided to purchase it. And some say that he purchased it. So then one sahabi asked him, Ya Rasulullah sallallahu alayhi wasalam, are you going to wear this shalwar? Because it is a libas, it is a garment that is being worn by those people who are in Iran. So Nabi alayhi salatu wasalam said, yes, I will wear it. Fis safare wal hazar. Fil layl wa nahar, in safar, on a journey, and even when I am in Madina Tayyiba, muqim, and whether at night or at day. And why? He gave the reason. He says the reason is because it covers that section of the body which we term as satar. It covers it properly. It gives complete coverage to the satar from the navel to the knee, which is compulsory to cover. He says it gives it complete coverage. From this, again, the fuqaha have deduced masail, that those garments in which the person's satar is exposed, even though the person is wearing clothes, but he's wearing the pants so tight that his satar is being exposed, then that is makruh tahrimi. And some have declared that namaz is makruh tahrimi. And there are other masail. So from everything there was something, masla, that was deduced. But if we have to go into that line, then it's a different subject altogether. But it is nice that we should know these things, that we do not reject a thing just for that reason. The chair, one sahabi says that he
went into the masjid and he asked Nabi alayhi salatu wasalam, he says, I want to learn about my

0: before that he had not yet accepted Islam. Nabi alayhi salatu wasalam was standing, he says he asked for a chair. Nabi alayhi salatu wasalam sat on the chair and he explained to him about Islam. So because of our lack of knowledge sometimes and our ignorance, we come to conclusions and then we enter into arguments with people with regards to those things which we have no knowledge. So Nabi alayhi salatu wasalam participated himself in the digging of the trench. Now this coalition or this alliance that had built up against Nabi alayhi salatu wasalam, this was their yaqeen, they had full confidence that this was one time that we are going to strangle the Muslims. There was no hope of their survival, because 14,000 of them, and then Abu Sufyan, at that time Hazrat Abu Sufyan had not accepted Islam, and he was such a general, he had seen the battles, so he was the one that led the army from Makkah Mukarrama, and they were also 4,000 people, armed up to the teeth, 1,000 camels laden with provisions, and then together with them singing and dancing girls, and also 300 people on horseback, and on the way the other armies joined, somebody with 1,000, somebody with 500, somebody with more or less, but finally when they arrived there it was more than 14,000 people that thought that we are just going to walk into Madinah Tayyiba and that will be the end of the Muslims and the Muslim Ummah. But this trench, when they saw there, they got the shock of their lives, that how are we going to now cross this trench? It is not possible in the limited time on a Jummah to go into the detailed history. We should read up the books of history and see what Allah Tabaraka wa Ta'ala, or see how Allah Ta'ala helped the Muslims, and how first it seemed as if there was no hope, but then assistance of Allah Ta'ala came. And this I mentioned, I think, in some other Jummah Bayan, that Allah Ta'ala could have helped Hazrat Ibrahim alayhi salatu wasalam long before he was thrown into the fire. Could not have Allah Ta'ala sent one angel, Hazrat Jibreel alayhi salatu wasalam, and informed him that now these people are, Namrud is going to throw Ibrahim alayhi salatu wasalam into the fire, so therefore you pick him up and take him away from there. He could have done that. But Hazrat Ibrahim alayhi salatu wasalam was first thrown into the fire. And then Allah Ta'ala says, قُلْنَا يَا نَارُ كُونِي بَرْدًا وَسَلَامًا عَلَىٰ إِبْرَاهِيمُ. So the fire became cool upon the hukam of Allah Tabaraka wa Ta'ala after Hazrat Ibrahim alayhi salatu wasalam was thrown in there. Hazrat Musa alayhi salatu wasalam and his people, they could have been saved long before they came to the Red Sea. But they did not know that Allah Ta'ala was going to make roads in the Red Sea. They were brought right there. And then Hazrat Musa alayhi salatu wasalam is told that now take your staff or your stick and knock it onto the water. Now any person with intelligence would say that Fir'aun's army is behind. Why must we take the stick and knock on the water? Take the stick and at least hit on the head of Fir'aun. At least you'll get one. But Allah tabaraka wa ta'ala opens 12 roads for them. But first he brought them there, not knowing what is going to happen. With all the anbiyas, that is what happened. With Rasulullah Paak sallallahu alayhi wa sallam also, whose dua could have been more powerful than the dua of Rasulullah sallallahu alayhi wa sallam? Could not have Rasulullah Paak sallallahu alayhi wa sallam made one dua before this, whilst these people were still 6 days journey away from there, that Ya Allah, destroy them all there and finish. He could have, and he must have made the dua too, but yet Allah tabaraka wa ta'ala did not accept that dua. He allowed them to come closer and closer. But Nabi alayhi salatu wasalam, on the strength of that dua of his, and on the strength that he is a Rasul of Allah tabaraka wa ta'ala, on the strength that he is Khatamun Nabiyyin Rahmatul Lil Alameen, on the strength that he is the final messenger of Allah ta'ala and he is the closest to Allah. Ba'das khuda buzrug tu'i qissa mukhtasar. After Allah you are the greatest, qissa mukhtasar. He knew that fully well. He knew his contact with Allah tabaraka wa ta'ala. And Allah ta'ala also knew that he is my mahbub, and every desire of Rasulullah Paak sallallahu alaihi wasallam Allah ta'ala fulfilled. Then why did he not destroy them there 6 days journey away from there? He allowed them to come right close, and Nabi alayhi salatu wasalam himself with his companions, at that time he left every other work. Nabi alayhi salatu wasalam was making tafsir of the Quran Sharif. Quran Sharif was revealed to him and he was making tafsir of the Quran Sharif. Nabi alayhi salatu wasalam was a faqih, that means a jurist, that the Quran Sharif was being revealed and the masail that were being deduced, Nabi alayhi salatu wasalam was teaching the ummah the masail. Nabi alayhi salatu wasalam was teaching them the fazail. Nabi alayhi salatu wasalam was making tabligh and dawat to the kuffar, calling them towards Islam. Nabi alayhi salatu wasalam was making tazkir of those who had already accepted Islam. فَذَكِّرْ فَإِنَّ الذِّكْرَى تَنْفَعُ الْمُؤْمِنِينَ So Nabi alayhi salatu wasalam, we would say in our times now, that Nabi alayhi salatu wasalam was, without any real connection as such, but in our times, because these are the terms that we understand, so therefore we would say that Nabi alayhi salatu wasalam was running a madrasa, Nabi alayhi salatu wasalam was running a hifz class, Nabi alayhi salatu wasalam was doing tabligh, Nabi alayhi salatu wasalam was a khanqah himself, he was the greatest sheikh of a khanqah. Nabi alayhi salatu wasalam was everything, but at that moment he left everything and he went there and he participated with those people that were digging the trench. There's a great lesson in that for us. Some people are saying that those who are in Pakistan in the madaris, or those who are in the khanqahs and sitting by the sheikhs and making illallah, or those who are in the tabligh and dawat, now all of them, they must carry on with their works and let those people of Afghanistan suffer the consequences, because they must all do the same work that we are doing. No, at such a time it is the duty of those people who are fit, who are healthy, whom Allah tabaraka wa ta'ala has given the expertise, whom Allah ta'ala has given the knowledge of how to use arms and ammunition, and if they are called by the Afghanistan Mujahideen to participate in the jihad, then no force in the world can stop them from participating. And if they go and they get, they will lose their lives, they will be shaheed, and if they return, they will be ghazi. But to say that that Muslim country, that small Muslim country Afghanistan, where they are trying to implement the Islamic laws, then they must not do anything else. They must just sit down, make dua, and they must hand the country over. So that is not what Nabi alayhi salatu wasalam taught us. We can see from this that it is surrounded from all sides. And in fact, Nabi alayhi salatu wasalam's time, if there had been Muslims in South Africa, if there had been Muslims in China or Russia, if there had been Muslims in Saudi Arabia and other parts of the world, wherever they would have been Muslims, then the Muslims would have been supporting Rasul-e-Pak sallallahu alaihi wasallam and his people that were being surrounded by these enemies, irrespective of where they were. If they couldn't do much, then at least they would have been making dua for them. Not like what is happening at present, that because of this so-called superpower and because of this alliance where there are threats that either you are with us or you're not with us, and if you're not going to be with us, then we are going to sanction and we're going to do this and we're going to do that. So then even the Muslims join forces with the enemies. Whereas this is exactly what the munafiqeen said. لَا تُنْفِقُوا عَلَى مَنْ عِنْدَ رَسُولِ اللَّهِ حَتَّى يَنْفَدُّ They don't spend on these people who are with Rasul-e-Pak sallallahu alaihi wasallam. Then those people will disperse themselves. Until they disperse, don't spend on them. In other words, they were saying that make a blockade, cut off their resources, cut off their lifeline, their supplies, don't allow any kind of assistance to reach them, freeze their bank accounts, do whatever you can. Same thing what was told to Nabi alayhi salatu wasalam and his people. So what we are saying here is that Rasul-e-Pak sallallahu alaihi wasallam himself went and participated in this digging of this trench. Now whilst the digging of this trench was taking place, some unique incidents took place. But Nabi alayhi salatu wasalam, it is reported that he himself, the dust could be seen on his body. There was so much of dust from the digging that his body was covered with dust from the front and the back. Nabi alayhi salatu wasalam was also removing the sand. Rasul-e-Pak sallallahu alaihi wasallam was assisting them in knocking at the blocks and boulders. Rasul-e-Pak sallallahu alaihi wasallam was saying, Bismillahi wa bihi badina. In the name of Allah tabaraka wa ta'ala, we commence in the name of Allah tabaraka wa ta'ala. And then Nabi alayhi salatu wasalam says that if we had not worshipped Allah tabaraka wa ta'ala, if we had not worshipped Allah tabaraka wa ta'ala, then we would not have been guided. Then the sahabas, they were singing away too. Ash'ar and poetry, which is of a good nature, it was taking place right from the time of Rasul-e-Pak sallallahu alaihi wasallam. So the sahaba-e-kiram ridwanullah alayhim ajma'in, whilst they were digging the trench, they were saying, نَحْنُ الَّذِينَ بَايَعُوا مُحَمَّدًا عَلَى الْجِهَادِ بِمَا بَقِينَا عَبَدًا That we are making bayat, or we have pledged, we have taken a pledge upon the hands of Rasul-e-Pak sallallahu alaihi wasallam that we will continue with this jihad until we live. And it is also reported that Rasulullah sallallahu alaihi wasallam himself, he was making dua for the muhajireen and for the ansar that were now participating in the digging of this trench. And then Nabi alayhi salatu wasalam himself, he was saying, Lawla Allahi, Nabi alayhi salatu wasalam says, Wallahi lawla Allahu mahtadaina wala tasaddaqna wala sallayna. That I take qasam in the name of Allah tabaraka wa ta'ala, that if it had not been for Allah ta'ala, we would not have been guided. We would not have been making charities, giving donations, going and making sadaqat, and neither would we have been making namazes. If Allah ta'ala had not guided us, then we do not know where we would have been. In other words, we who have been blessed with Islam and Iman, if Nabi alayhi salatu wasalam is saying that, then how much more we must appreciate our Iman and Islam. That if we are getting the tawfiq of making a little bit of namaz or some zikr, tilawat or some charities, then we must say that it is the fazl of Allah tabaraka wa ta'ala. If he did not give us that hidayat, then we do not know in which church we too would have been ringing bells, or before which idol we should have been standing with folded hands. So Nabi alayhi salatu wasalam says, فَأَنزِلَنْ سَكِينَةً عَلَيْنَا. O Allah, send down upon us tranquility. Give us sakina. And when the enemy forces meet us, then وَثَبِّتِ الْأَقْدَامِ. At that time, give us steadfastness. We know that they are surrounding us from all sides. We know that they are by the thousands. We know that outwardly we do not have the resources to fight them. We know that if we are, that outwardly it seems and appears as if we are going to be strangled and destroyed. But oh Allah, give us steadfastness. And Allah Ta'ala himself mentioned in the Quran Sharif, as we discussed last week, that it was such a shake-up that the Sahaba-i-Kiram Ridwanul Alayhim Ajmain too got the shock of their lives looking at the armies that had encircled them. Now this siege lasted for almost 27 days. Now in that time, the difficulties that Nabi alayhi salatu wasalam and his companions went through is not even possible for us to mention. That is the time that Nabi alayhi salatu wasalam, when one sahabi told him, Ya Rasulullah sallallahu alayhi wasalam, due to hunger I've got a stone tied on my belly. So Nabi alayhi salatu wasalam raises his garment and he says, I've got two stones. Now couldn't Allah Ta'ala send Hazrat Jibreel alayhi salatu wasalam down with some food from heavens? But it was a lesson for the Muslim Ummah that these type of trials will come on you. At that time what is required is steadfastness, and to believe very, very firmly and strongly that no matter how much the forces are in opposition, but if you have got Iman, if you have got Islam, and if you have got taqwa, and you have got sabr and patience, then you make use of the resources no matter how little they may be, and go into the battlefield. And Allah Ta'ala will then do what he did with those people there, that Allah Ta'ala sent down that hurricane force wind. And what did it do? One side thunder, one side lightnings, one side that hurricane force wind, and the pots and the pans of those people which were there on the fire began to fly against their faces. And there was screaming and shouting and a retreat of a kind that was never heard of before. And that broke their pride and once and for all. And after that came, after a little while, the Fatah of Makkah. But who were they? They were believers in Allah and His Rasul sallallahu alaihi wasallam. Very, very strong faith in Allah Ta'ala. The munafiqeen, they said that Allah and His Rasul sallallahu alaihi wasallam, they have promised us nothing but deception. Na'uzu billah. Because when they saw the trials coming, they couldn't take it. As many of us sometimes, we lose our patience. And we say that there is no way that we can even survive the onslaught of difficulties and problems, so therefore take our lives. So there was no question of taking lives. There was more ruju ila Allah. There was more turning towards Allah Ta'ala. For 3 days, Nabi alayhi salatu wasalam, after he had planned everything, then for 3 days he camped in that Masjid al-Fatah, which lots of hajis have seen, that place. Nabi alayhi salatu wasalam, 3 days he made dua. And he cried, and he cried, and he cried. Until on Thursday about Asr or Maghrib time, Allah Ta'ala gave him the glad tiding and the news that inshallah you will be victorious. Then Nabi alayhi salatu wasalam came outside and informed the Sahabas. And that is when all that gale force wind and everything destroyed the enemy's forces. There's no time to go into details. There's a lot more that can be said. May Allah tabaraka wa ta'ala give us the tawfiq to take lessons from this. That if we can't do anything at this time, then at least give up all the sins of our lives. That is the most important thing. Turn towards Allah Ta'ala and then make a lot of dua for them. We do not know which dua, which day, which time will be accepted. And Allah Tabaraka wa Ta'ala will change the conditions. And Allah will give victory to those who are steadfast in Islam and steadfast in Deen and steadfast on the Iman. Wa akhiru da'wana alhamdulillah.
1: الحمد لله وكفى والصلاة والسلام على سيدنا المصطفى صلى الله عليه وعلى آله وأصحابه بقدر حسنه وكماله أما بعد فقد قال الله تبارك وتعالى أعوذ بالله من الشيطان الرجيم بسم الله الرحمن الرحيم إن الله يأمر بالعدل والإحسان وإيتاء ذي القربى وينهى عن الفحشاء والمنكر والبغي يعظكم لعلكم تذكرون صدق الله العظيم. Respected ulama ikram, brothers and sisters at the madrasa, we are discussing a hadith of Rasul Pak sallallahu alaihi wasallam for the past 2-3 weeks, in which Rasulullah sallallahu alaihi wasallam says that my Rabb specifically ordered me 9 things. He gave me specific instruction that I must be particular about 9 things. That's what it means. We have discussed at length, but of course we cannot cover all aspects and all angles. It's impossible even if we go on and on. But we have discussed the first one, and that is to fear Allah tabaraka wa ta'ala both in secrecy and in public. In one's private life, public life. In one's seclusion, when a person is alone, or when he is in company. He must fear Allah tabaraka wa ta'ala's azab. He must fear Allah tabaraka wa ta'ala becoming displeased. He must fear Allah tabaraka wa ta'ala withdrawing those ni'mats which he has blessed him with, because it is all given by him, and he can draw the carpet from beneath the feet whenever he wishes. So we should fear displeasing that Allah who has blessed us with all these ni'mats, whether we are alone or whether we are in company, in private or in public. We must have that same taqwa. It must not be a different kind of taqwa in the masjid and a different kind of taqwa at home. Of course, the actions and the a'mal of the masjid will be different from the actions and the a'mal that one person will do at home. It's not that he will do the same thing at home, but taqwa will mean that he must abstain from everything that is haram and forbidden, whether it is in his home or in his business or in the masjid or on the plane or in the train or even if he's in the crane. But he must stay away from everything that is haram. Then we discussed the second part, in which Nabi alayhi salatu wasalam says that my Rabb specifically instructed me, ordered me, that I must only say that which is haq and which is truth. I must be fair and just, in other words, in all kinds of temperament, whether I am in a good mood or I am sad and unhappy or displeased, I must say that which is haq. We discussed that also at some length, and then we went on to the third point, that whether we are poor or whether we are rich, Nabi alayhi salatu wasalam says, may Allah ordered me that in both states, states of poverty and state of affluence and richness, in both states I must adopt moderation. I must take the center or the middle road. I must not go on to any extreme, Allah, extreme right or extreme left. I must not try to live beyond my means when I am not able to afford, and when I am able to afford, then I must not be extravagant. I must not become the brother of shaitan. Innal mubazzirina kanu ikhwana shayatin. Those who are lavish in their spending, then they are the brothers of shaitan. So Nabi alayhi salatu wasalam says the third thing is that must adopt moderation in both affluence and in poverty. Now we go on to the fourth point, and that is something which I will term as a bitter pill to swallow. This is a bitter pill to swallow because it affects everyone. It affects the adults, male and female. It affects the young boys and young girls, and it even affects the children. Although the children will not be questioned, those who are underage, those who are not yet baligh, they will not be questioned, because the person who is not yet baligh, or the person who is fast asleep, or the person who is mad and insane, they will not be questioned with regards to their actions. But the fact is that it affects everyone. Lots of things we regard as sin, and I mentioned many times that these majlises are for the purposes of tarbiyah, that until and unless we do not get the courage and the himmat to give up sins, we will not be able to become the friends of Allah Tabaraka wa Ta'ala. We will not be able to draw directly from the treasures of Allah Tabaraka wa Ta'ala. Because a friend of Allah Tabaraka wa Ta'ala, Allah deals in a different manner. And with the enemy, Allah Tabaraka wa Ta'ala deals in a different manner. It is just that we become confused, or our eyes are so accustomed to just treating a person with plenty of wealth, beautiful car, beautiful home, as a person who is a friend of Allah. Whereas it is not necessary. The person in the hut can be a friend of Allah Tabaraka wa Ta'ala, and the person in the palace can be the enemy of Allah Tabaraka wa Ta'ala. And on the other hand, a person in the hut can be an enemy of Allah Ta'ala, and the person in the palace who is a king, he can be a friend of Allah Tabaraka wa Ta'ala. If he is ruling with justice, then Sultan-e-Adil, look up the hadiths, Allah Tabaraka wa Ta'ala will accommodate him under the shade of his throne on that day when there will be no other shade. Now he's a sultan, he's a king, he's a ruler, but he will be getting that status. Why? Because he was just, he was fair. So it is not poor or rich. Allah Ta'ala does not look at that. The poor person can be the wali of Allah or he can be the enemy of Allah. The rich person can be the wali of Allah or the enemy of Allah Ta'ala. But generally, Allah Tabaraka wa Ta'ala gives plentiful to those people who are disbelievers, to those who do not even believe in him or his Rasul Sallallahu Alaihi Wasallam. They reject all kind of belief in Allah and his Rasul Sallallahu Alaihi Wasallam. Allah Tabaraka wa Ta'ala sometimes gives them plentiful. And it dazzles the eyes of the believers. It's a test for them. 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heart of all kinds. Restlessness. You take America, take Europe, take England, and take the other countries of the world, and even South Africa now and other parts of the world, where everything is legalized. So then what is it that is leading them to suicide? What is it that is leading them to taking their lives and doing all sorts of things and taking so much of drugs for sleep? What is the thing? Because they can eat whatever they wish to. Nothing is haram. They can sleep wherever they wish to. They can sleep with whomever so they wish to. There's nobody restricting them. There's nobody forbidding them. They can drink whatever they wish. Nobody said sharab is haram for them. Wine and alcohol. So when they are getting everything, whatever their heart desires, and they've got plentiful of money also, plenty of dollars and pounds, So then what is the need to take those drugs and sleep? What is the need to go and commit suicide? There should be no need for it. We can say the Muslims are restricted from everything, as one professor once said, that because in Islam they restrict you, that you must not commit zina, you must not drink this, you must not eat that. So that causes a bit of depression. So the solution to depression is that you must indulge in whatever your mind desires. Na'uzu billahi min zalik. This is coming from a Muslim professor. So he says it creates depression. Toyota Cressida 394448. You are obstructing somebody, please move your car. So he says this creates depression. So therefore we must do whatever our heart desires. Then you won't suffer depression. So I replied to that student who came and told me this, that this is what the professor said. I said, then Europe, America and all these places, there is no restraint at all. There is nothing restricting them. They are allowed to do whatever their heart desires. Then why do we have such large percentage of people suffering depression in those countries? What is restricting them? They can do whatever they like. Whereas the cure for depression is to give up those sins and then see how peace and sukoon and tranquility and serenity and happiness and joy and satisfaction and contentment all comes inside the heart. Allah Ta'ala will give such gardens in the heart, such gardens, that what do these kings and rulers know of those gardens? So what I was telling you is that Nabi alayhi salatu wasalam, the fourth thing, before we go very far, the fourth thing which he mentioned, And that, I say, is a bitter pill because it affects everybody. And what is it? Nabi alayhi salatu wasalam says that my Rabb ordered me that I must maintain the bond of relationship even though the other side severs it. That my relatives, my family members, even if they sever the bond, the family relationship, the ties of blood, if they break it, they snap it, they cut it off, then too I must maintain it. Now this is that bitter pill to swallow. And I must forgive those, this goes as the fifth point, and I must forgive those who make zulm on me. Nabi alayhi salatu wasalam says, my Rabb ordered me that I must forgive those who make zulm on me. And now it goes on as the sixth point. And I must give to those also who deprive me of my right. Now these three things, definitely it is difficult. Put the center fans on if it's getting too hot. They are definitely difficult on the heart, because Nabi alayhi salatu wasalam is saying, my Rabb ordered me these things. And all three things are difficult, especially in our society, where there is hardly a home left in which family relationships have not been broken. Hardly a home left. And where every person seems to say that, why should I bother about him when he doesn't care for me? Why should I give to him when he doesn't give to me? Why should I treat him in a good manner when he treats me in an uncivilized manner? Isn't that our condition? So Nabi alayhi salatu wasalam says, my Rabb ordered me. We are not talking here of adal now. Adal is where you are allowed, because Islam is not a religion of extremes. There are people of different temperaments, there are people of different natures. There are some people who will never ever be satisfied until they have taken revenge. So if Shariat had said that you must always give your left cheek, that if a person gives you one tight slap on the right side, then present your left one too. And say, brother, it will be a pleasure if you give me one on my left side too. So if Islam had said that, we would have said it is a religion which is not natural, which is not practical. So taking into consideration the different temperaments of people, Sharia does allow that you seek revenge to the extent that you have been harmed. It is permissible. But one is to be permissible, and one is to look at the namuna or the example of our beloved Rasul sallallahu alaihi wasallam and see what did he do. If we call ourselves ashiks of Rasulullah sallallahu alaihi wasallam, then we must see his example, that what did he do? Did he go around seeking revenge? So therefore Nabi alayhi salatu wasalam, in this he is not laying the law that you must forgive. Don't misunderstand the hadith. But what he is saying is that my Rabb ordered me this, that even if they break the tie, I must maintain it. I must go out of my way to tie it up. I must not allow it to snap. And if they have done zulm on me, whether it's family members or anybody else has done zulm on me, injustice on me, then I must forgive that person. And thirdly, I must even give to those who have deprived me of my rights. I must give to those who have deprived me of their gifts. Allah. Now these three things, although they are separate, but we can discuss all three together. So in the discussion, probably we may come up with lots of things that were discussed in the majlises of the past, or it was discussed on Jummah occasions, or it was discussed in Laylatul Barat talks, or it was discussed in the Eid talk. So it will be a package, it will be a majmua. We get itar majmua. So this might be itar majmua. Or it just comes to mind that in the 1970s, I had one delegation that came and saw me from the university, one of the hostels. And they said, Maulana, we've got a problem with our cook. They did not have a cook for some time, so they employed some cook. And I'm speaking in the masjids, so believe me, I'm not telling you a lie. So he says, we've got a big problem with food. So what is the problem? He says, on Mondays, we get baked beans. On Tuesday, we get sugar beans. On Thursday, we get kidney beans. On Wednesday we get kidney beans. On Thursday we get broad beans. And on Friday we get a mixture of all the beans. So that was a problem. Whereas every kind of bean that they were getting was risk from Allah tabaraka wa ta'ala. We don't say that you must not ask for something else. But this was one of the complaints. So even if you are getting a mixture of all the different majlises, but it is a risk, a ruhani. So therefore, you must treat it as that medication which the doctor says you must go on taking. There are certain sicknesses where the doctor says that you must go on taking. Your whole life now you have to take this tablet. So there are certain hadiths which we must keep on listening till our death day. Because we are bound to make mistakes, or we haven't learned as yet to adopt these type of characteristics. We haven't brought it into our life. So Nabi alayhi salatu wasalam, he says that I must maintain even if they break. Now if we look at the hadiths of Rasulullah sallallahu alayhi wa sallam, if you look at the Quranic verses, then so much of emphasis is placed on this maintaining of good relationship with family members. Hazrat Abdullah bin Salam radiallahu ta'ala, he was a Jewish rabbi. And in his first meeting with Rasulullah sallallahu alayhi wa sallam, he says, it was my very first meeting with Rasulullah sallallahu alayhi wa sallam. When I saw Nabi alayhi salatu wasalam, he was talking to the Sahaba ikram ridwanullah alayhim ajma'in. And the very first meeting, he said, afshu salam, spread salam, make salam in abundance. Whether you know the person or you don't know. But of course, I think I've mentioned this also, that it is necessary for the Muslim to have his identity, that I am a Muslim. If he doesn't have the identity of a Muslim, then how do you expect people who do not know him to make salam to him? They will hesitate tremendously. They do not know whether to tell him good morning, good evening, or goodbye, or what to tell him. Yet if that person has got his identity, he's got a beard, he's got a topi, he's got some identity that he is a Muslim, then it will be easy to make salam to that person. Why should we be so influenced by the colonialists? We always talk against the Americans and the colonialists and all these type of things. But those people who are talking Islam all the time in the universities, in the colleges, and at conferences, at seminars, and all these type of places, we get the impression that this person's heart is burning with the fire of love of Allah Ta'ala and with the love of Islam. But if you have to look at that person, you will find no sign of Islam on that person. Those very people whose culture he is talking against, and those people whose culture he is condemning, and those people whom he is saying they have shattered all the Muslim culture, he is adopting the same culture. You won't know even after the program, if you did not know that lecturer or that professor or that scholar, then you won't know whether I must make salam to him or whether I must make good morning and good evening to him. Brothers, I'm telling you from the deep recesses of my heart with dard-e-dil, that don't fear all these people, what they are going to tell us. Fear one Allah, you will remain happy. When you are going to worry about too many people, you will not be able to please anyone. You're going to please one, you will displease the other. You can never please everyone. It's impossible. We must make so much of shukr to Allah tabaraka wa ta'ala that He blessed us with Islam. He blessed us with Tawheed. He blessed us with Risalat. We must make so much of shukr to Allah tabaraka wa ta'ala that He is one and only one. And He asked us to please Him alone and no one else. If only He had asked us to please too many people, we would have been in a problem. When we are trying to please the parents, we are pleasing Allah tabaraka wa ta'ala, because it is His hukam that my pleasure lies in your pleasing your parents. When we are pleasing the wife, it is the hukam of Allah that my pleasure lies in you pleasing your wife. So therefore there is in actual fact the pleasure of Allah tabaraka wa ta'ala. If you look at all the things, when you are earning a halal risk and sustenance, the person is earning halal, he's making an effort, he gets up, he makes his fajr salat, then he goes to the bazaar and he goes and buys and sells. And his niyat is that I must earn halal to feed my family that which is halal. So outwardly he is in the bazaar, he is in the marketplace, he is in his profession. But Allah Ta'ala's pleasure lies in this person going and earning halal. So therefore this is not for the pleasure of the business, this is for the pleasure of that one Allah. So how easy Allah Ta'ala made it that you please me alone, and then you will be out from all your depression and problems. Here the person in his clothing, he is trying to please somebody else. Now he has pleased half a dozen people, but he has annoyed another half a dozen. That woman goes to the wedding, or she goes to the walima, or she goes to the engagement party, or birthday party, or any kind of other party. So now she thinks that this dress of mine, it will really attract everybody, and it will be a pleasure for the eyes of everyone. But she has made half a dozen pleased, and 10 of them, or another dozen of them, are saying, look at that clown, what a clown she looks. Because that is the type of dresses that some of them wear. The same with men's clothing too. That there are some of them, such kind of clothing they wear, that they think that people are becoming very pleased and happy, but in reality they are becoming displeased and annoyed. So if everybody says that I want to please my one Allah, then that will be the end of all worries and problems. Life will become so easy and so simple. In India we have seen that in weddings, sometimes they are wearing the pajama suits and the sandals, and they come and sit down in the masjid. They don't worry what the next person is going to say. He's got a clean, although you shouldn't wear a thing like that and go to the masjid. I mentioned this in some talk that it is makruh for a person to get up with his pajamas and run to the masjid and make salat. That clothing in which you will not be comfortable to meet any respectable person, then in that clothing you should not go to the masjid and make namaz. Now you tell me, those people who wear short shirts, and when they're going into ruku and when they're going into sajda, you can see their backs. Will they wear that kind of clothing and go to their mother-in-law's houses? So in the house of Allah tabaraka wa ta'ala, what kind of clothing they should be wearing? It will take a little bit of effort, but I'm talking to you as my brother, and much, much better than myself. But where I find a weakness, then it is my duty to bring to your attention that how long will it take? So many have gone for Hajj and Umrah, and on Eid days we find them wearing kurtas. So to your profession, if you had to wear a suit or you had to wear a shirt and pant, well and good. But after you come back home, straight away change into a kurta and come to the masjid respectably dressed and in an attire that will bring noor into your heart also. We are not saying it's farz. It will not take much time just to slip it on. But you will find in your heart also that that dressing will bring some kind of noor. What was I discussing? So Nabi alayhi salatu wasalam said that I must maintain the family tie even if they break the tie. Yes, from there we went on to say that if we please one Allah tabaraka wa ta'ala, we will not have any problem. So Nabi alayhi salatu wasalam, he said that Sul man qata'ak. Yes, Abdullah bin Salam radiallahu ta'ala, and we are talking about him. This is Abdullah bin Salam radiallahu ta'ala, and he says that the first thing that I heard from Nabi alayhi salatu wasalam when I accepted Islam and went to him was afshu salam. That spread salam. Make salam, whether you know the person or don't know him, make salam. And believe me, you go to Makkah Sharif and Madina Sharif where there is no need for identity. Is there any need for identity in Madina Sharif and Makkah Sharif? Even if that person is wearing, has got no beard, he's got no hat, he's got no kurta, he's wearing shirt and pant, and he is in jeans and tops or anything, but does he need identity that he's a Muslim in Makkah Sharif and Madina Sharif? Nothing. Allah Ta'ala made it such that in those two places, each and every one there is a Muslim. But that is the place you will find the people making the least amount of salam. Dozens of people are passing, but it seems as if our lips are sealed. We can't make salam to anybody. Whereas in that Mubarak place, every time you say Assalamu alaikum wa rahmatullah, or just Assalamu alaikum, peace be upon you, the person will reply Wa alaikum assalam, peace be upon you too. Where are you getting this dua? You are getting it in Makkah Sharif and Madina Sharif. Imagine in that Mubarak land, so many people are saying, may Allah Ta'ala keep you peaceful in this world, in the qabr, in the akhirat, over pul sirat, everywhere may Allah Ta'ala give you peace. That is the beauty of Islamic salam. That it is not only for a limited period of time, that good morning, may your morning be good, and may your evening be bad. Good evening means may your evening be good, but about the morning I don't know, I don't want to give any prayer now. Here the prayer is for all times, that may your morning be peaceful, may your afternoon be peaceful, may your evening be peaceful, may your night be peaceful, may your qabr be peaceful, may your akhirat be peaceful. What kind of dua we are getting? And every time the person is making dua, he is getting a response, he is getting a response. And especially at the Rawza of Nabi alayhi salatu wa salam, every time that he is reading durood and salam there, then every time he is getting a reply from Rasulullah Paak sallallahu alayhi wa salam. And not only there, even here if you read it, you are getting a response from Nabi alayhi salatu wa salam. But that afshu salam, he said that's the first thing. I don't want to go into the details of that. But look at Nabi alayhi salatu wa salam's wisdom, and look at Nabi alayhi salatu wa salam's hikmat, and look at Nabi alayhi salatu wa salam's understanding of the situation. That here is a rabbi, he has accepted Islam, and his name was Abdullah bin Salam. They didn't, even those people had those names beforehand. So he didn't change that. But straight away in his first speech also he brought the word Salam in there. Wow. And said, Afshus Salam, to make him comfortable, to make him feel easy, to make him feel happy, that Nabi alayhi salatu wasalam, he has included my name straight away in his first speech. If we speak just on that, it is a whole chapter. So Nabi alayhi salatu wasalam said, Afshu salam. Then he said, Wa at'imu ta'am, and feed the people. You can see here Nabi alayhi salatu wasalam is saying feed. He's not telling us don't feed. So those people who say don't feed, then of course they are not following the Sharia. Nobody is saying don't feed. He is saying feed. So many hadiths are filled with feeding. So then why do we say then don't have too lavish weddings, don't invite too many people and all that? Because they that feeding is not for the pleasure of Allah Ta'ala. If you have to ask that person, place his hand on his chest and take a qasam and say that all those people he invited for the pleasure of Allah Ta'ala. If that was the case for the rest of the life, why he didn't invite them one day to his house? If those family members were so dear and near to him, then it was only on that one occasion when his son was getting married or daughter was getting married that he thought of that family member. After that, what happened? There were no more family members. So feed to the poor, to the needy, to the family members, to the friends, but don't let be a formality there. Don't let it be for show. Don't let it be for name and fame. Don't let it be for talk of the town. Feed for the pleasure of Allah tabaraka wa ta'ala. That's another subject which inshallah in one of the majlises we will deal, that what is feeding and what is hadiya and what is rishwat and all the rest of it. وَأَطْعِمُ الطَّعَامُ وَسِلُوا الْأَرْحَامُ, and that was the point that I was trying to bring in, and join family ties. Nabi alayhi salatu wasalam saying that this family ties you have to join, you have to keep. You must not allow it to snap. We are not saying every day you must visit your family members. In fact, Nabi alayhi salatu wasalam's teachings, his own teaching, is zur ghibban tazdad hubban, aw kama qala alayhi salatu wasalam, which in effect means that don't visit a person every day. Don't visit a person every day. Your family members, your friends, your relatives, don't go and visit them every day. It will decrease the muhabbat. It will decrease the love. Something could go wrong along the way. So now and again, let there be a few days to pass and then go and meet again. So nobody is saying we must meet every day, and nobody is saying you must telephone every day. What is meant here is that you must keep that communication open, that the person must not treat you as his enemy, as his opposition, as one who has got no feeling in his heart for you. That means he must treat you as a relative, as a family member. That when he meets you, he gets happy, he makes salam, he does not turn the other way, does not make ghibat and backbite in your absence. That is what it means, that keep that family tie. But at the same time, as Abu Huraira radiallahu ta'ala an, he says that I, alzama, he says that he uses the word alzam, that means as if he was stuck to Nabi alayhi salatu wasalam, he was all the time with Nabi alayhi salatu wasalam. He did not part from the company of Nabi alayhi salatu wasalam. He was always with him. The sohbat of Nabi alayhi salatu wasalam, he says, I did not leave for a single moment. So the muhaddiseen say, how are we going to reconcile these two hadiths? On the one hand, Nabi alayhi salatu wasalam is saying that you must not meet every day. And on the other hand, here Hazrat Abu Huraira radiallahu ta'ala and some other sahabas, they say that we did not leave Nabi alayhi salatu wasalam any moment of his life. We were always there. If he was resting in the house, we were resting in the masjid waiting for him to come out. If he was going out of the masjid and there was no objection in accompanying him, we were with him. We did not leave him. So they say the reason is that hadith is for those, that is why to understand hadith also we have to have the knowledge. that hadith is for those who are just intimate, are not so intimate and not so close, and those who are family members, relatives or friends, nodding acquaintances. Here Nabi alayhi salatu wasalam's sahaba like Hazrat Abu Huraira radiallahu ta'ala an, for them they were ashiks of Rasulullah sallallahu alayhi wasalam. They were lovers of Rasulullah Paak sallallahu alayhi wasalam. And for the lovers of Rasulullah sallallahu alayhi wasalam, the laws are different. In the same way, like the love between a husband and wife. So now, does it mean that the husband also every third day he must come home? Otherwise, some husbands it will suit them. This is Maulana said that we must come home after a couple of days. So that is not intended there. The children, those with whom the person has great love, the peer and the murid, the ustad and the student. Now these type of people, if they stick around too, there's nothing there. Because the fish, if you have to tell the fish that you must get into the water now and again, 2 or 3 days in between you must skip, don't remain in the water, will the fish be able to accept that? The fish, its love is the water. So Nabi alayhi salatu wasalam said, وَسَلُّوا الْأَرْحَامُ وَصَلُّوا وَالنَّاسُ نَيَامُ. And when the people are fast asleep, then at that time you must make salat, salat of tahajjud. When others are asleep, at that time you get up and you go on to the musalla and you make 2 rakat namaz, 4 rakat namaz, 8 rakat namaz, and you plead to Allah tabaraka wa ta'ala, you get into a communication with Him, you get into a discussion with Him, you talk to your Rabb as you don't talk to anyone else. He is not a sleeping Rabb. He is not a Rabb who put into motion this universe and after that He does not know what you are doing. He does not hear your cries and your wails, and He does not hear your sighs and your ahs, and that Rabb does not know about your pain and your ache, and He does not know about any of sickness and weakness. He is not that kind of Rabb. Yes, sometimes He delays the cure. That is also out of love for that person. Allah Ta'ala loves the crying of that person so much. Sometimes parents make the child cry out of love. They give the child a sweet and they pull it back. They give the child a toffee like that and pull it back. The child starts crying. The parents are happy, they are smiling, and the child is crying. So it's not that the parent dislikes the child. It is, Allah Ta'ala says, some of the bandas of His, He keeps them in that state because He dearly loves their ah and He dearly loves their crying. Therefore, great amount of musibat, great amount, we won't call it musibat, great amount of problems or great amount of trials came upon the Nabis of Allah tabaraka wa ta'ala like it never came on anyone else. And especially our Rasul sallallahu alayhi wa sallam, the amount of trials that came on him and the amount of difficulties and hardships he had to go through, nobody ever underwent. But you will find that their hearts, Allah tabaraka wa ta'ala gives them peace inside, that it is from my Allah. That's all. It is from my Allah, it is from my Mawla. I am trying to please Him, so there is great wisdom and hikmat of Allah tabaraka wa ta'ala to keep me in this state. So Nabi alayhi salatu wasalam told Hazrat Abdullah bin Salam the first thing in his first meeting was Salul Arham. Nabi alayhi salatu wasalam in one hadith says, Sul man qata'ak, join with those who cut off with you. Sul man qata'ak, the person who cuts with you, that family relationship, that tie, that bond, or is a Muslim brother or sister also, then you join. Go to him, tell him, I'm sorry, make me maaf. Even if you are right, tell that person, I'm sorry. Don't say, meri naak kat jayegi, my nose will get cut. The nose won't get cut. I can take qasam in this masjid and say, your nose won't get cut. No embarrassment and shame will come. Yes, inside the heart, shaitan will put that thought, that person will say, you see, he gave in, at last he came. Never mind, let them say that. But when you are going to go there for the pleasure of Allah and say, I am sorry, then, man tawada'a lillah, rafa'ahu Allah. This is, if it is a promise of Allah tabaraka wa ta'ala, that person who will humble himself, Allah ta'ala will elevate him. Then believe it, that is definitely what is going to happen. But that humbling of oneself must be for the pleasure of Allah. It must be solely for Allah. Somebody read one hadith that if a person for 40 days makes ibadat with ikhlas, then Allah Ta'ala will cause fountains of wisdom to flow in his heart. So for 40 days he tried to make namaz and ibadat and zikr and tilawat, but nothing happened. Not one fountain sprang forth there. So he went and questioned that what happened, that this was promised that 40 days if a person does ibadat, then this is what he will get. He says, for 40 days I did, but no fountain I can find in my heart. He said, yes, you did for 40 days, but for what you did? You did for the fountain. You didn't do for the pleasure of Allah. You didn't do with ikhlas for the pleasure of Allah. You did for the fountain. So you didn't get anything. But if you did it for the pleasure of Allah, if that ibadat was there, it would have not given you one fountain, it would have given you dozens of fountains. So Nabi alayhi salatu wasalam, he says, Sul man qata'ak, wa'fu amman zalamak. And the person who makes zulam on you, then forgive that person. Again, I repeat that this is the characteristic, or this is the attribute, or this is the sifat and the qualities of Rasulullah sallallahu alaihi wasallam, and that is the uswa which Allah tabaraka wa taala talks in the Quran Sharif of laqad kana lakum fi rasulillahi uswatun hasana. So that ideal example, that we must not look at this person and that person, that what he does, and we must not look at the book of rights. We must see that what was my Nabi alayhi salatu wasalam's example. And did Allah Ta'ala bring about any humiliation and disgrace upon him because of that? Allah Ta'ala kept on giving him elevation, elevation, until the whole peninsula, Arabian peninsula, in his own lifetime became Muslims. Each and every one, there was not one disbeliever left. Wasn't this that raf'at that Allah Ta'ala was talking about? So when we are going to go, when we are going to humble ourselves, then Allah Tabaraka wa Ta'ala will elevate that person. And in another hadith, وَمَنْ تَكَبَّرَ وَضَعَهُ اللَّهُ. And that person who will make kibar, that person who will say, I am somebody, how can I lower myself in front of this person here? He has hardly got a few pence in his pocket and I was going to ask him for maaf. That family member of mine, what do they think of themselves? They haven't even got a proper hut to live in, and I've got a palace and I was going to ask him for maaf. Look at his clothing and look at my clothing. He doesn't even have a car or a bicycle to ride, and I must go and ask him for maaf. So when that person will have takabbur, then Allah tabaraka wa ta'ala will flatten that person. Allah will flatten that person. And this is not something that of hearsay. We have seen in our lives. We have seen in our lives that what happened to those people who out of pride, they used to say things of this kind. Allah ta'ala must bless that person with jannat, forgive his sins. He has passed away. But when I just returned from India, so I didn't have any car for 3-4 years, as I mentioned in one of my talks. And I had to also look for lift to go and visit family members or parents. So I was in one town, and this uncle of mine, he told me, he said that you want to go to Durban. So there's one person, he's going, and I will put you in that car and he will drop you in Durban. So I asked him, who is the person? He said, no, well, it's so and so. But I did not know the person. But in any case, I accepted the lift, thinking that I can talk to him and get to know him. So in the car, the first thing that he said that, have you qualified? I said, I'm not qualified. I'm still a student and I will remain a student all my life. But alhamdulillah, for a few years, I had the opportunity of studying deen. So he's, so very, very sarcastically, he said that, well, I've got a plan, a master plan. And within 5 years, you will find that all these Maulvis who are imams and teachers, they all will be put in their places. I'm going to bring from overseas, from Egypt and from this place and that place, all the sheikhs and scholars, and I've got a plan of bringing people who've got degrees and qualifications, because our ulama, they don't even know science, they don't know this, they don't know that. And all of them will be out from their jobs. Within a few days, just a few days after that, believe me, I'm in the masjid, Allah Ta'ala is my witness. A few days after that, Allah only knows what happened, I don't know. But Allah Ta'ala only knows what happened, that his whole empire collapsed. That person had to go begging for loans. I know of that personally. After that, that person was going around begging for loans. And he was very, very rich when he said this. But pride is something that Allah Tabaraka wa Ta'ala does not like. Nobody was there to then listen to him. And yet at one time his voice was such that if he had to say something, then I was told that everybody will give him a ear. And after that, finished, nothing. So that person who has pride, Allah Ta'ala will destroy that person. He will flatten him. Because that is the sifat of Allah Ta'ala pride. The more you humble yourself, the more Allah Ta'ala will raise you up. Man tawada'a lillah rafa'ahu Allah. So Nabi alayhi salatu wasalam says, Sul man qata'ak wa'afu amman zalamak wa ahsin ila man asa ilayk. And do good to the person who does bad to you. Nabi alayhi salatu wasalam says, the person who did bad to you, you do good to him.

He said, there goes another show off. Now what would have happened to us? What was his reply? He said, at last there's one person who has recognized me. At last there's one person who has recognized me. Everybody else is considering me a wali of Allah Ta'ala, and they're saying Hazrat, and they're kissing my hand and kissing my forehead. Here, there's one person who has recognized me. That's what he was thinking of himself. Yet he was a wali of Allah Ta'ala, and he was great in the eye of Allah Ta'ala. But in their hearts, they thought nothing of themselves. One person was carrying wood, and somebody made one another wali of Allah Ta'ala, a great buzruk, and somebody looked at him and they said, there's a donkey. Because he got a big pile of wood on his head. He said, he's a donkey. So he also smiled and he said that, well, at least somebody has recognized me, what I am. That is what we mean by tawazu. It's a sifat of the heart. It's not just bowing down and showing humility. It's when a person tells you something, when he tells you something that hurts, at that time if you swallow your temper, you swallow your anger, and you say, my Rasul sallallahu alayhi wa sallam, how much the kuffar troubled him, how much. They threw stones at him, they threw thorns in his way. When he went into sajda, they put intestines on his back. But my Nabi alayhi salatu wa sallam, at Fatah Makkah time, he said, la tasriba alaykumul yawm. There's no revenge. So that Nabi of mine who was troubled so much, what was his akhlaq? I am his ashik, then this is what I must follow. If only we get, the time too has expired before we can even go into details, but even this much, if we just take the lesson for tonight, inshallah we'll continue next week, that if we take this lesson all the time, that what was the akhlaq of my Rasul sallallahu alayhi wasallam? If I may not be able to reach that extent, but to humble myself and to ask for forgiveness and say, I am sorry, what will it cost? Allah Ta'ala, if He is going to give us respect and honor, then why are we concerned about the people? What respect will they give us? I conclude with that one example again, which just comes to mind, that we can never please everyone. We can never. There was a husband, a wife, and a child, and they had one horse, and they were going through some villages. They had to pass 4 or 5 villages. So the husband told the wife that I will ride for a little while. After that you ride. Sometimes all of us ride. They had made some arrangement. But in any case, when they were passing one village, so the husband was on the horse, the wife and the child were walking. So the people of the village, they looked and they said, look at this zalim. Look at this zalim person. That he's making his wife and child walk and he's sitting on the horse. So when he heard this, he felt offended. He said, yeah, all right. So he got down and he told his wife, you climb onto the horse and I will walk. I will hold the reins and we'll walk. So when they came passing the other village, the people said, look at this murid of his wife. The wife is on the horse and he is drawing the horse along. So he said, even this doesn't sound right. He said, well, let us all three get on the horse. So they all three got onto the horse. Now the next village, they said, look at this zalims. One horse, three people climbing on. How can he take the weight of three people? So now the only other way now, which they didn't do, was to carry the horse and carry and walk. But they didn't do that. So you can't please everyone. That example is given to say that you can't please everyone. Please one Allah. Brothers, please one Allah. Don't worry about who becomes annoyed after that. In the pleasure of one Allah, Allah will make everybody pleased with you finally. It'll take time. It doesn't happen overnight. Sometimes it takes years. But those same people who are enemies, they will become friends. Those same people who were thirsty for the blood of Rasulullah Paak Sallallahu Alaihi Wasallam, 70 of them gave their lives in Uhud. They shed their blood for Rasulullah Sallallahu Alaihi Wasallam's deen. And that one sahabi, when he was questioned, that would you like, just to give you the gist of it, would you like that we release you? He was going to be killed. He said, would you like that we release you? And in your place, your Nabi, Muhammad sallallahu alayhi wa sallam, be put. Because it is on account of him that you are suffering. You accepted Islam, and it is because of him that today we have to take your neck off, or we have to hang you. So would you like that we release you, and we put Nabi alayhi salatu wasalam in your place? He said, you are talking about putting him in my place. I am saying that even if I have to be released, and just one

0: thorn has to injure Rasulullah sallallahu alaihi wasallam. I would not even be able to tolerate that. If you say that we are just going to put one thorn into his feet, that too I won't tolerate. So Nabi alayhi salatu wasalam, those who were his enemies, finally what happened? They were the ones who gave their blood and life for them. So inshallah, if Allah ta'ala gives me life and health to continue, then we will continue next week. But brothers, these are not talks, these are not waaz, these are not lectures. Lectures, waaz and programs we have attended enough, and all these things which I have mentioned also we have heard enough. Every time you will hear it, Laylatul Barat, this, that, different occasions. But now the time is for action. Get into action. If you can't go the whole way, then start somewhere. That all right, I have a problem with 10 people, at least with 3 people I will start off straight away to put it into action. And then see how Allah Ta'ala's rahmat will engulf that person and will take him along. And one day that same person will become the mahbub of those people who were hating him. Allahumma salli ala Sayyidina Muhammadin wa ala ahli Sayyidina Muhammadin mubarik wa sallim. اے اللہ ہمارے گناہوں کو معاف فرما, خطاؤں کو معاف فرما, حضور پاک صلی اللہ علیہ وسلم کا سچا عشق ہمیں نصیب 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wasalam, and abstaining from everything that is haram and forbidden and everything that is displeasing to you and your beloved Rasul sallallahu alayhi wasalam. Oh Allah, bless us all with long life, with good health, with prosperity, with happiness, with contentment, with satisfaction. Oh Allah, bless us all with the best of this world and the best of the akhirah. 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
1: 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Just a few minutes ago, in the recitation of the Quran Sharif, which took place of Para 11 in Surah At-Tawbah, we came across this beautiful verse of the Quran Sharif. Ameen. Sadaqallahu al-Azim. Just a few minutes ago, in the recitation of the Quran Sharif, which took place of 11 in Surah At-Tawbah, we came across this beautiful verse of the Quran Sharif. Any and every verse that we look at, there's so much that can be said. But here what I'm discussing is something that is required of each and every one of us. If we truly want to enter Jannat, if we truly want Allah Tabaraka wa Ta'ala's help and assistance in this world and in the Akhirah. And who is it that does not want Allah Ta'ala's madad, his nusrat, his help? Is anybody that say that I'm not in need of Allah tabaraka wa ta'ala, then he could say that on account of that he's got plenty of money, so therefore he feels that he does not require Allah ta'ala's life. But he is a stupid fool, he's a madman, because wealth is not the only thing is required.

the life of a person. With all the wealth of the world, a person can be completely helpless. Not a fairy tale. Look at the history of man. So many people with all the wealth of Allah Ta'ala made them completely helpless. They depend 101% on the help and assistance of others just to put a morsel of food into their mouth. And with everything in the world, have more than just a little bit of soup. That is about all they can have. Or they just have to remain on injections or tablets or drips. There are so many of them, millionaires, but they are on the hospital beds, they are on drips, and they are in a state of coma. Nothing they can do. Of course, we must not be mistaken, and I have repeatedly said this, that wealth in itself is not a bad thing. Let's not say that everybody who is in hospital, who is on drips or who is in coma, is suffering the azab of Allah Ta'ala. In our times, Allah Ta'ala gives us some kind of test and some kind of hardship, some kind of pain, some kind of suffering, so that we get forgiveness of our sins. Or for the pious and righteous ones, some have remained in coma for many, many days. Allah Ta'ala is increasing and elevating their stages. The angels of Allah Subhanahu wa Ta'ala have such kind of people, the Sahaba Ikram radiallahu anhu majma'in, Hazrat Imran bin Hussein radiallahu ta'ala, and others were very, very sick. But they say, the doors of ghaib for us, we could see the angels of Allah Ta'ala coming, shaking hands and giving us glad tidings. Now those are exceptions, but I'm talking about those people who don't believe in Allah Ta'ala, or those who, their iman is extremely weak and they feel need Allah Ta'ala the moment we get some wealth in our lives. So Allah Ta'ala can make them sometimes so helpless, that then they truly believe that we need Allah Ta'ala in our lives, or Allah Ta'ala's assistance and help. Here, although this ayat were in a very specific condition or even at a time when the Sahaba Ikram, it's a whole issue of the Bayat of Aqaba, etc., but I'm not going into details. But the sifat that Allah Ta'ala has mentioned, attributes that Allah Ta'ala has mentioned, it is for all. Allah Ta'ala says, إِنَّ اللَّهَ اشْتَرَى مِنَ الْمُؤْمِنِينَ سَهُمْ وَأَمْوَالَهُمْ بِأَنَّ لَهُمُ الْجَنَّةِ. Allah Ta'ala has purchased from the believers their persons and their wealth, and in exchange Allah Ta'ala promises Jannah. What will Allah Ta'ala give in exchange? He will give Jannah. So if Allah Ta'ala has purchased it, so this is revealed for those Sahabas, but it is am applicable to all the Mujahideen, all the believers, true believers, that a believer in fact sells his wealth and his property and everything to Allah Ta'ala. He is the one who gives it, and then he says, all right, I purchased it from you, and now again we give you Jannat in return. Look at Allah Ta'ala. The one who gave it to us, and then he says, all right, I'm taking it from you. If you say you are believers in me, I'm purchasing your wealth and your persons from you. And then again Allah Ta'ala gives it back to that person and says, now use it according to my will and wish. And then in exchange for that, again I will give you Jannat in which eye has seen, or that is there which no eye has heard, and the thought also didn't cross anybody's mind. Now those kind of ni'mat, who can be more merciful and more love sharing than Allah Tabaraka wa Ta'ala? It's a pity that we have not learned to build up this ta'alluq with Allah Ta'ala. With Allah Ta'ala, it is such a commodity, it is such a priceless commodity. You cannot put any value on it. Because the moment of this connection with Allah Tabaraka wa Ta'ala, all we have to do is just give up sins. And then a few things that does us to do by way of test in this world. The fara'is also, if we see it, is again due to the of Allah Tabaraka wa Ta'ala, that He makes those things obligatory. And then look at again the change that is giving Jannat. So it takes something and give to the child, and then we tell the child, that we, the child says, no, it's mine. Now we gave it to the child. And now we say, tell the little child to me. The child says, no, it's mine. So then the father says, all right, it's yours. Then the father says, all right, how much does it cost, this toy? So he says, the toy cost 100 rand, 1000 rand, whatever price it costs. Father says, all right, now I'm going to buy this toy off from you. So now he gives the child, takes the toy and says, I bought

what he wants. So gives the child the payment for the toy, then gives the toy back to the child and say, now use it. Say, for using it now, I will give you so much again. Kind of mercy Allah tabaraka wa ta'ala is showing. But certain sifat have to come in our lives. The first one that Allah ta'ala mentioned, because of the limited time now, At-ta'ibun, that they make tawbah from their sins. They express great remorse and regret and shame over sins that they have committed. They towards Allah tabaraka wa ta'ala, they make ruju towards Allah tabaraka wa ta'ala, they turn towards Him. They are not happy in their state of sins. There is no question of a Muslim and a mu'min being happy life of sins. Then that person is not even a Muslim. So the first sifat that has to be is in such kind of people whom Allah ta'ala calls believers, the mu'mineen from whom He has purchased and the property in exchange for Jannat, is that they have tawbah in their lives. And look at the ihsan of Allah ta'ala and the fazl of Allah tabaraka wa ta'ala. That when this tawbah is when the person now has committed sin, now is regretting, great remorse and regret. So Allah ta'ala, that this is one of the sifats now of the mu'min. Meaning that as a human being, he can make mistake, he can err, he can fault, he can fall, he can drop. Allah tabaraka wa ta'ala that. As long as he regrets that action of his, he expresses remorse, and gives up all intention of not to return to that sin again, he is deeply hurt, why did I commit this sin? Allah ta'ala calls that a sifat of the believers. Now believer that is making sincere tawbah. The person is making ibadat of Allah ta'ala, al-abid, the sifat of the believers, abidu. This again you have heard many times that we are thieves of Allah tabaraka wa ta'ala. A servant has instructions that, or he has agreement, we employ servants, then they ask, will we be paid for our work? How many hours do we have to work? What will be our leave and holiday? And how much of sick leave we can take? Now all those questions the servant is in to ask. But when we come to slavery, then there is no such thing as how much leave and how much of pay and how much of food and how much of drink, of sick leave, nothing. Those slaves we know, read the slaves. It is Islam that gave them freedom, Islam that gave, otherwise they had absolutely nothing, no rights. Islam came and elevated the position. Look at some of the slaves they reached. Great, great awliya, great muhaddisin amongst them when they were freed. Look at, it's another chapter. Is the sifat of a mu'min. That his ears, his tongue, his hands, his feet, every part of his body, his wealth, his home, everything he considers to be Allah Ta'ala's. That he is a slave of Allah Ta'ala. Now whatever Allah Ta'ala is pleased with, he will do. If Allah Ta'ala is pleased that his car should go to the masjid, then he masjid with that car. Allah Ta'ala is pleased that he should go and see sick people or visit some family members or go and visit or go out in da'wat and tabligh and call people towards Islam, towards deen, towards sharia, tuna. Or even if the person is going, qudrat of Allah tabaraka wa ta'ala, the forest, the trees, the animals in the jungle, the waters of the ocean. But anything that Allah ta'ala is pleased with, if he's taking that car, then abd of Allah ta'ala, he's a servant of Allah ta'ala. But that car is going to the disco, to the cinema, to the theater, and to the dance, and he's got a big 786 there. Does that help in any way? Those is when the only places that you could go to a casino where it was. I used to go and visit so many people across the border in one of the small countries. And sometimes you just have to go and make a telephone call and all the lines are down. And then you will go to that hotel call. Then you will find line as 786, 786. Now will that happen anyway? The person is a banda. Tu hai banda khuda ka khuda ki qasam. We are bandas of Allah Ta'ala. We get out of this bandagi. And even if we deny it, we will remain bandas of Allah Ta'ala. So therefore, ta'al abidun. Now they worship Allah Ta'ala as Allah Ta'ala is pleased. So the person is a banda of Allah Ta'ala. Tu hai banda khuda ka khuda ki qasam. We are bandas of Allah Ta'ala. We cannot get out of this bandagi. And even if we deny it,

we will remain bandas of Allah Ta'ala. So therefore, ta'al abidun. Now they worship Allah Ta'ala as Allah Ta'ala is pleased. They make the salat, they give the zakat, they fast, they go for hajj, they fulfill the rights of people, they earn halal, they don't go one step near or anywhere near that which is haram. They don't eat anything that is haram, don't consume anything haram, don't take the properties of orphans and widows. That is abdiyat. Not just five times namaz we think we have made, so we are true worshippers of Allah Ta'ala. So al-abidun. Al-hamidun, they glorify and praise Allah Tabaraka wa Ta'ala. Sana of Allah Ta'ala, glorification of Allah Ta'ala, it is one of the sifats of a mu'min. For he is seeing in everything Allah Tabaraka wa Ta'ala's hand, in all the blessings that he has. Now this very minute in front of us here, the dates and the water and the other things that people will eat after the salat, after the iftar. Now all those things we are looking at, we see Allah Tabaraka wa Ta'ala's rahmat and mercy. There are so many people who are deprived of even half a slice of bread. There are so many people who do not have anything to put into their stomach. There are so many people who have been arrested, they are in prison, they're languishing, they can't even keep fast. There's no halal food even available in many jails and prisons. Now when we look at the ni'mats of Allah Tabaraka wa Ta'ala, then we make sana of Allah, we praise Allah Ta'ala. And not only that, even if the person is not in any kind of difficulty, but if he looks at what he has got in his own body, it is worth billions and billions of dollars. If a person, his lungs are taken out, his heart is removed, his eyes are removed, his kidney and his bladder and his everything is removed, will he ever remain in this world? Will anything be left of him? Or even just his intelligence, tell somebody, all right, you say you got no money, and you're always complaining. So therefore, now we're going to give you money. So I said, but in exchange you have to give your brains. And see if the person gives his brains in exchange. Tell him, I give you $1 billion, but we'll take your brains out. You will be brainless idiot. And then see if he gives. So even if you give $1 billion, he says, I'm not prepared to give my brains. Qudrat of Allah Ta'ala, we don't ponder over these things, we don't reflect, we take it for granted that everything we've got. So now the person, when he looks at all Allah Ta'ala's ni'mats and bounties, which is pouring and showering upon him 24 hours of the day, so then he praises Allah Tabaraka wa Ta'ala, glorifies Allah Tabaraka wa Ta'ala, makes hamd of Allah Tabaraka wa Ta'ala. And that is something that will continue even in Jannat. It won't end here. As-sa'ihun, I'm just going quickly. One of the meanings is of those people who travel out for the sake of deen. The mujahideen also referred to the sa'ihun. And also those people who are students of deen, who are traveling out, going to different places to acquire the knowledge of deen. But the majority of them have said that it refers to the people who are fasting, that they are the sa'ihun. So that's another sifat of a Muslim, on a believer. Nobody can keep fast the way Islam demands, or the sharait and conditions of fasting that we have to comply with, the disbelievers cannot comply with that. It's a very hot day and they're feeling thirsty, they will drink, because they don't believe that Allah is watching. And look at their fast, that you can have all the vegetables, you can have milk, you can have fish, you can have this, you can have that, only you mustn't eat one or two things. That kind of fast anybody can keep. But this fast from dawn to sunset, and especially when it is of 16, 18 hours, it's only a believer that can keep such a kind of a fast. And then a very important thing, الرَّاكِعُونَ السَّاجِدُونَ. They cannot be a believer in the world who does not have namaz in his life. Ruku and sujood is in namaz. Ruku and sajda is in salah. So they are those who bow down, who make ruku and who make sajda. Now if a person says, I'm a believer in Allah Tabaraka wa Ta'ala, then he cannot be getting up after the sun has risen. He has to get up before the sun rises. I always say, we keep on talking about the rise of Islam, the rise of Islam. We all must work towards the rise of Islam. But the person who is preaching about the rise of Islam,

0: Islam, he only rises after the sun has risen. So ruku and sujood. Now we can discuss that at length. Al-amiruna bil-ma'roof wa-nahuna anil-munkar. Inviting towards that which is good and preventing from that which is evil. That is a sifat of a believer. A believer is never comfortable with evil. If he sees evil, he wants to stop it. And it is his nature that he wants to invite towards good. In our homes, in our businesses, our children, our family members, to whatever extent, it does not mean it has to be in a very, very organized fashion. Each and every one of us have been entrusted with this responsibility of Amar bil Ma'ruf and Nahi anil Munkar. And if you have to look at the ahadith of Nabi alayhi salatu wasalam, then we will see what kind of warnings have been given when we do not call towards good or we do not stop that which is evil. Of course, once again, that stopping of that evil does not mean you just take a brick and throw it at the person's head, or we don't even look at the occasion, if it is right or wrong occasion, and we just start giving a speech there and start giving nasihat there and create big fitna. Certain times we will not be able to say anything. So there you keep quiet, you walk out and you make a lot of dua. But do not remain in the place where there is evil that is taking place. So that is a whole subject that has to be learnt. But the fact is that Amar bil Ma'ruf, invitation towards good and prevention of evil, that is the duty, and it is one of the sifats of the believers. They cannot be comfortable with evil. And if you look at the ahadith of Nabi alayhi salatu wasalam, then the appointment of tyrant rulers, the non-acceptance of du'as, when the person is not going to do this, Allah Ta'ala will appoint tyrant rulers. They will not respect your elders. They will not have any kind of mercy on your young ones. Now look at some of the countries, what is happening? In the same way, Allah Tabaraka wa Ta'ala will not accept your du'as. No matter how much we pray for our needs, Allah Ta'ala will not fulfill those needs. And so many other things have been mentioned in the ahadith. So, Amar bil Ma'ruf Nahi Anil Munkar. And wal hafizuna li hududillah. Allah Ta'ala has got boundaries, He's got limits. We all have got boundary lines and we say that must not cross my boundary. Boundary walls, how particular people are, just 2 inches this way and that way, and they are fighting court cases on boundary lines. Allah Ta'ala has also got boundaries. And He says, don't go across that boundary. Stay within that. Food, drink, marriage, in everything there's a boundary line. Limits of Sharia we must comply with. May Allah Tabaraka wa Ta'ala give us the understanding of this ayat and give us the tawfiq to make amal. How many minutes? Allahumma salli ala Sayyidina Muhammad wa ala ali Sayyidina Muhammadin wa barik wa sallim. يا أرحم الراحمين يا أرحم الراحمين يا أرحم الراحمين يا ستار العيوب غفار الذنوب الله ہم تیرے گنہگار بندے 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from beneath our feet. We know that you can punish us with the severest of punishments. But we also know that you don't like punishing. You dearly love forgiveness of the sins of the sinners when they turn towards you. Ya Allah, we just read, At-ta'ibun al-'abidun. My beloved Allah, make us of those who make sincere tawbah. We are ashamed of the sins that we have committed in our lives. From the time we became of age up till now, every sin that we have committed, Ya Allah, please forgive us. We are begging, we are appealing to you for forgiveness. Forgive us, our parents, wives and children. Forgive the ummah of Rasulullah sallallahu alayhi wa sallam. My beloved Allah, the ummah of Rasulullah sallallahu alayhi wa sallam. Nabi alayhi salatu wasalam shed so much of tears for the ummah. So much of his blood was shed for the ummah. His teeth were shattered in Uhud for the sake of the Ummah. He fell down unconscious in Uhud. He was beaten in Taif until his shoes Mubarak became filled with his Mubarak blood. Ya Allah, all that for the sake of the Ummah. He stood all night in prayer, his feet swelled. How much of prayers and how much of tears for the sake of the Ummah. Ya Allah, don't look at the weakness of the Ummah. Don't look at the shortcomings of the Ummah. Don't look at the sins of the Ummah. Look at your shan of being Rahim and Kareem and being Sattar and Ghaffar. Ya Allah, forgive the entire Ummah of Rasulullah sallallahu alayhi wa sallam. Open the floodgates of your mercy for the Ummah of Rasulullah sallallahu alayhi wa sallam. Ya Allah, make us all your pious and righteous servants. Oh my beloved Allah, bless us with the best of dunya, the best of akhirat. Bless us with the best of dunya, the best of akhirat. Don't seize us on account of our sins. My beloved Allah, those who are sick and ailing, give them shifa. Those who are weak, give them strength. Those who are in financial difficulties, give them plenty full of halal rizq and remove their difficulties. Oh my beloved Allah, make us yours and become ours. 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Bless us with all the goodness that Nabi alayhi salatu wasalam asked. Bless the ummah with that goodness. 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
1: 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Ulama Ikram, most respected brothers and also our sisters at the madrasa. We were discussing an incident in the life of Hazrat Umar ibn Abdul Aziz rahmatullah alayh. And together with that, for almost 3 weeks we have been discussing muraqabah of maut, remembrance of death. However, tonight we are just shifting a little to something that you have heard of, and that is fitnas. We have discussed something about fitnas, but because we are living in a time of fitnas, it is necessary that we should repeatedly listen to what types of fitnas are coming and what should we be doing in such times of fitnas. You must remember that fitna is an Arabic word. When you take gold or silver and you melt it on fire to test whether it's genuine or not, we call that fitna. That means it was for testing. That is the reason that when a person is being tested, we say that it is a fitan, it is a test for him, it's a fitna for him. So that's the literal meaning. But this word fitna has got a very wide application. If you look at the hadiths of Rasulullah Pak sallallahu alaihi wasallam, then the conclusion we come to is that when a time comes when it becomes extremely difficult to differentiate between what is right and wrong, what is good and bad, what is truth and what is falsehood, when the good and the bad all begin indulging in all kinds of sins, and it becomes so difficult that people start making that as a proof When a person is told that this is haram, this is not permissible, Allah Ta'ala is displeased with this, then as proof he gives you some people who have qualified from some institutions and they've got some degrees or qualifications in Islamic studies, or they have studied some tafsir or hadith and they have come to some conclusions which were based on nothing but their whims of their own nafs. So now, since they cannot give up those sins, now people also looking at their lives, then they say that what is wrong if you can see all these learned people doing these type of things. Now that's the fitna time, that now you cannot differentiate, you do not know what is right and what is wrong, because everybody is giving a proof. It just comes to mind that I went to the house of one learned person, a khatib of one masjid. There was a shelf full of kitabs, also Quran Sharifs in those shelves. And then, on top of that, there were pictures of his daughter's graduation ceremony, of his grandchildren's birthday parties, and of other such things. So I brought this to his attention very, very politely, very gently, that you've got Quran Sharifs on the shelves. I don't know what your opinion is with regards to those pictures and photographs, because just now he will say that that is our opinion. So I said, but at least on top of the Quran Sharifs, to have these type of pictures, these type of photographs, I don't think it is right. It hurts to see such a thing. And in fact, the guests that were walking in, he was actually pointing, that is so and so, that is so and so, and have a look at this and that. But alhamdulillah, he immediately called for his son and said that remove those photographs from there. What Maulana is saying is right, because you got Quran Sharifs there. In other words, it's only because there were Quran Sharifs there on the, so it should not be on top. But otherwise there is nothing wrong with it. Now these are the things what we term as fitnas. Now if somebody has to tell that it is not permissible, this type of photography is not permissible, it is haram in Sharia, then straight away the other person will say, but so and so has got it in his home and it's displayed. Now you can quote all the hadiths, but to this person that is proof, it is dalil, and that is the fitna that we are talking about. These are the fitnas that we are talking about. In fact, one major fitna now is that it's happening in Makkah Sharif and Madinah Sharif. It's happening in Makkah Sharif and Madinah Sharif, so that is also a proof now for a person's sins. If he wants to indulge in some sin, then he must find proof, not in the Quran and Sunnah anymore, of it being haram. Now he finds proof of it being permissible in the lives of those people who are in Makkah and Madinah Sharif. I mentioned, by the way, in one of my majlises here of the concert that took place in Madinah Sharif, and it seems to be related now to what I'm just telling you, that we say that it is also a proof of whatever is happening there, so therefore it is permissible. So this is what is happening there. But before I read this out to you, I must tell you that I don't accept anything that just comes in the newspaper. Articles in the newspaper can be absolute lies. There can be a lot of exaggeration. And we have had experience with newspaper reporters that you tell them A, they will report B. And there was an ijtima that took place once here in Springfield. And after that, a reporter asked me that what do these people do? These names which are taken now, that the Jamaats will be going out, so where do they go and what do they do? So I explained to him that these people, for the purposes of reformation and change and Islah, now they will be forming groups and they will be going throughout the world and they will be inviting the people towards Allah and towards Deen, because he was a Muslim reporter. And whilst inviting others, then they will be improving their own lives. Those who are not performing Salat, then it, in that group, they get into the habit of performing Salat. I tried to explain to him what really happens. The next day in the newspaper, there was a report. Maulana Yunus Patel, the secretary of the Jamiatul Ulama, that time I was the secretary of the Jamiatul Ulama, states that after that conference or ijtima, groups of people will be going to Uganda and other parts of the, will be going to all parts of the world, including Uganda, to improve the economic condition of that country. Now, can you imagine the number of phone calls I got after that, that what kind of a statement you gave that the Jamaats are going to Uganda to improve the economic condition of that country? So these are the type of lies, and there are so many instances of this nature. So I don't just accept it on the basis of being a report in the newspaper. However, this I verified, and one of my friends from Madina Sharif, in his voice you could sense that the person is so deeply hurt at what had happened. And after that, some of those who returned and who were there during this period of time, so I confirmed with them, and they verified that indeed we were told to put off our lights so that we can have a better view of the firework display in Madina Sharif. So some people wanted to know that where did we get this from. So it states here that in a country without cinema, theater, bars or nightclubs, a visit by the Crown Prince Abdullah is an occasion to celebrate. And then it goes on, and after that we get that more than 30,000 people packed into the city's sports stadium on Tuesday for a spectacular sound and light show that had the crowd cheering and dancing into the early hours. Thousands more are expected to watch an open-air Arabic music concert today near the Mosque of the Prophet, where Prophet Muhammad is buried. A royal visit is one of the few occasions of letting off steam here. Everyone is extremely happy in Medina now, said an employee of Medina's governor. Women, however, could only watch the spectacle live on television. And then after all the other reports, it says it was a sure sign that the evening, a lavish musical mixture of historical narrative, high-tech laser shows, parade, and death. Is it on now? Ar-Rahman-ir-Rahim. It seems that some sound has come. So I will repeat this last statement again. It was a sure sign that the evening, a lavish musical mixture of historical narrative, high-tech laser show, parades and dazzling fireworks had been a success, and it appeared a notable achievement for the chief organizer, Prince Faisal, the young son of the governor of Medina and perhaps a rising star. And then, of course, they talk about how this is a sign that democracy is now coming to Medina Sharif and Saudi Arabia. But what I just mentioned earlier, listen to this. Police and soldiers kept the throng at bay as the trio, that is Prince Abdullah, the defense minister, and his two brothers were having sword fights. So police and soldiers kept the throng at bay, watched by the huge royal court retinue, went through their routine, gesturing high with the flashing blades to wild applause. But then it says that somewhere, there were many, many of those people who were learned scholars in that Mubarak place. They say that they were fighting and jostling with each other for a place in the front row to watch this dazzling show in Medina Sharif. Brothers, when this is going to happen, then can we say that our dalil and proof of indulging in any kind of sin, we must look for some example in Makkah and Medina Sharif, that if it's being done there, then it is permissible. What kind of hurt and injury and pain it must have caused to Rasulullah sallallahu alaihi wasallam, the Sahaba-i-Kiram that lie buried there, and to the awliya of the ummah who assembled in the masjid of Nabi alayhi salatu wasalam. If it is not for their du'as, and if it was not for the rahmat of Rasulullah sallallahu alayhi wasalam, we don't know what kind of azab would come with these type of actions. So very soon, it's going to be Ramadan, and there is a great desire in the hearts of everybody when Ramadan comes, that we too should head for Makkah and Medina Sharif. And it has become like a status symbol now, that I made so much hajj, I made so many umrahs. I'm not saying that that Mubarak place should not be visited. We should go there if Allah Ta'ala takes us many, many times. It's our good fortune. But what I am saying is that when we go there also, these fitnas are going to catch us. There are going to be fitnas right, left, front and behind us. And pouring also, as that hadith comes again to mind, which Nabi alayhi salatu wasalam mentioned. He climbed on a hill and he asked that, "Do you see what I see?" The Sahaba Ikram Ridwanullah alayhi majmain, they said that, "No." He said, "I can see fitnas pouring into your homes." Like how rain pours on the roof tops, like that fitnas are pouring into your homes. And this was a time when there were no fitnas there. When there were no fitnas, at that time Nabi alayhi salatu wasalam mentioned it. We must remember that Rasulullah Pak sallallahu alayhi wasalam, one was he taught the ummah that this is halal, this is haram, this is jaiz, this is najaiz, this is how you should make namaz, this is how you should give your zakat, this is how you should fast, and this is how you should make hajj. There are all the ahkam, this is how you should make nikah, and all the rules and regulations of talaq and all the rest of it. That is one aspect of his life. And another aspect of his life is where Rasulullah Pak sallallahu alayhi wa sallam informed the ummah of whatever was going to happen till the day of Qiyamah. So that they may protect themselves, so that they stay away from those fitnas that were going to come. It was like a warning that a very, very beloved father is giving to a beloved child. That don't take this route, otherwise you are going to head for destruction. Or if it's a close friend and a good friend of someone and he says, "Look, I've just come through this road here. Don't take that road because there are hijackers there are murderers there are killers there, or there's animals there that will devour you. Don't take that route, it's a very dangerous route. There's another very, very safe route. Take that route." Now, if that person believes that this is my friend and he is telling me for my goodness, he has got my feeling at heart, he is concerned about my safety, so then he will accept his advice. Now, who could be more loving, more caring for the ummah than Rasulullah Pak sallallahu alayhi wa sallam? Nabi alayhi salatu wa sallam, it is mentioned in the hadith, that Nabi alayhi salatu wa sallam was da'imul fikra, mutawasilul ahzan. Nabi alayhi salatu wa sallam was in fikr all the time. There was a concern on his heart. You could feel, whenever you have to look at him, you could see that there was a pain on his heart. There was some pressure, there was some grief, or there was some worry and concern that he was shouldering and he was bearing. His smile was on the outside, his cheer was on the outside, everything was on the outside for the ummah, because that was his akhlaq. But when he was alone or when he was not talking to anyone, then at that time you could see that there is a fikr. Now, what was this fikr of accumulating wealth? What was this fikr and concern? This fikr and concern was that the ummah should save themselves from the fire of Jahannam and they should go to Jannah. They should receive Allah tabaraka wa ta'ala's rahmat. Therefore, Nabi alayhi salatu wasalam says that my example is like the example of that person. Nabi alayhi salatu wasalam gives his own example, that he says it is like a person who lights up a fire. And after he lights the fire, the moths looking at the fire, they come headlong. They want to dash into that fire. And they are burning themselves up inside there. So this person who has lit the fire is trying to keep them out. But where the moths are going to listen? I'll give you an explanation. Where the moths are going to listen? Or they're going to take heed. The moths are seeing the fire, and to them it is very, very dazzling and very attractive, and therefore they are dashing headlong. And what happens when they dash? After that they burn and their life is gone. They are destroyed forever. So Nabi alayhi salatu wasalam says, now this person, just as he's trying to keep the moths at bay, in the same way with regards to the ummah, the fire of Jahannam is lit. People are rushing headlong towards the fire of Jahannam. The ummah is rushing because we are being dazzled, like how the moths are being dazzled by the fire. In the same way, the cinemas, the theaters, the casinos, the music and all the entertainment scene, the prostitute quarters, the escort agencies, which place our the ummah of Nabi alayhi salatu wasalam, you do not find them. And they are dashing headlong and they are going and jumping into that fire of Jahannam. But Nabi alayhi salatu wasalam says that I am catching them by the waist and trying to pull them away from there. This is the concern that he had. This is the kind of feeling he had for the ummah. He says that I'm holding them by the waist and pulling them, that don't go because you will burn yourself in that fire. That is the kind of concern he had. So Nabi alayhi salatu wasalam, Allah tabaraka wa ta'ala had to reveal ayats of the Quran Sharif. لَعَلَّكَ بَاخِعٌ نَفْسَكَ أَلَّا يَكُونُ مُؤْمِنِينَ. 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You don't have to go to that extent. Allah tabaraka wa ta'ala is giving him some consolation. Allah Ta'ala is telling him that don't go to that extent, that you destroy yourself in the process. So much of concern and so much of fikr for them. But it shows that what kind of concern he had. His restless nights were for the ummah. For whom else was it? Nabi alayhi salatu wasalam, all the difficulties, all the hardships that he bore, there was no selfish motive in there, as I mentioned in my Jummah talk, that for all of us, if we are doing something, there is some motive behind it. But Nabi alayhi salatu wasalam, there was no motive, because they offered it to him. There was no question of him trying to accumulate wealth by these with this means. He did not want the women. He did not want the kingdom, because these things were offered to him. That if you stay away from this invitation towards the deen, then we will make you the king. If you want to become king, we will make you the king and the ruler. If you want wealth, we will give you all the wealth that you need. And if it is women that you want, then all our daughters are available for you. You can marry them. But Nabi alayhi salatu wasalam said, even if they put the sun on my right hand and moon on my left hand, I will not stop inviting towards this. Either I die in the process or the deen of Islam flourishes. So Nabi alayhi salatu wasalam, he had no other concern except one, that we should save ourselves. So therefore, to go to Makkah Sharif and Medina Sharif, it's a very Mubarak thing. The Rosa of Nabi alayhi salatu wasalam, 70,000 angels are descending there. 70,000 angels. And only one opportunity they get. The next time another 70,000 will be coming. And according to another hadith, there's a 70,000 station there. On certain du'as when they make Ameen. Allah tabaraka wa ta'ala has got so many different kinds of arrangements made for the ummah of Rasulullah sallallahu alayhi wa sallam. But these fitnas are attracting our youth away from the Haram Sharif and away from Masjid al-Nabawi alayhi salatu wasalam to the sporting stadiums of Makkah and Medina Sharif. Even on the 20th, on that eve of New Year, they will be having parties in Arafat, in Mina, and in other places. And you will find South Africans also there. You will find South Africans also there. Plenty of them. And this time, with this millennium thing, it's going to be in the month of Ramadan and towards the last 10 nights of Ramadan. Imagine at that time celebrating or having a party in Mina and Arafat, celebrating what? New Year's Eve. Celebrating what? Christmas. And this is not something that I'm taking out of my pockets. Ask those people who have been there at that part of the year. So who are we bluffing with our Islam? Who are we bluffing with our Umrahs and Hajj? It's a very good thing that we go there. But if we haven't recognized the Rabb of Baytullah first, then even there we are going to be misled. Baytullah is the house of Allah tabaraka wa ta'ala. One person was going for Hajj, so his Shaykh told him, Nafil Hajj. So his Shaykh told him that, where are you going? He said, I'm going for Nafil Hajj. Baytullah, Hajj ke liye jata hun. He said, Rabbul Bayt ko pehchana hai. Have you recognized the Rabb of that Bayt? He said, no. He said, well, then you come with me. He took him, stayed in his company for some time. When he purified him, when he cleansed his heart, when the Noor and the Ruhaniyat came inside, he said, now you go. And now when he went, he did not just see a house there. He didn't see just four walls there. Now he saw the Noor that is linked from the Baytullah right up to the Baytul Ma'mur and from there up to the Arsh of Allah Tabaraka wa Ta'ala. But the sight only came after there was this purification. But just to go there and crowd and just in and out, just go make namaz and come back, and that namaz too is just hit and run namaz. Last minute we just dash there, and the first minute we are out from there, because back into the bazaars and marketplaces, and then get caught up in these type of fitnas. Because if it is not going to be happening there at that time, then the television screens will still be showing. Whatever is happening in Cairo, what's happening in America, what's happening in China, Timbuktu and Honolulu, they will still be showing on those televisions. So those same Hajis and the Umrah makers, they will still be glued up there. So brothers, I know that most of you, alhamdulillah, will not be in that situation, but these tapes, they go far and wide, and lots of people, alhamdulillah, benefit through it. Therefore, who knows that if this deep-hearted pain of mine may reach somebody's ears, and even if one person says that I won't indulge in that haram there anymore, then my maghfirat will be made too. Brothers, it is not as simple thing. It is not a trivial matter. It's a very serious matter. These are fitnas that are coming. Nabi alayhi salatu wasalam, imagine 1400 years ago, he said, regarding Makkah Sharif, he said, when the stomach of the earth of Makkah Sharif will be sliced, when the stomach of the earth of Makkah Sharif will be sliced, and roads like canals will be made, and when the buildings of Makkah will rise higher than the mountains, then you must believe that the time of fitna has arrived. Which of these three things? Now we must look back. 1400 years ago, did they ever think that there will be such a thing as tunnels running from one end of Makkah Sharif to another end? We are not talking there about it being a najais or not permissible for the facility of the hajis if all these things are made, alhamdulillah. In fact, this is my one hope in Allah tabaraka wa ta'ala as far as those leaders of Arabia are concerned, that all their weakness, all their sins and all their shortcomings on one side, but what they are doing for those who are making hajj and umrahs, and the cleanliness of the Haram Sharif, what they spend on that, and the beauty of the masjids, and the millions or billions that they spend on providing all kinds of facilities for the hajis, it is something that is unsurpassed in the history of Islam. And because of that, who knows, Allah tabaraka wa ta'ala will say, well, since you did so much for those who came and made hajj and umrah here, therefore I forgive you. So we are not talking about any particular individual. How Allah ta'ala will deal with him on the day of qiyamah, we don't know. We must have hope Allah ta'ala forgives each and every one of them. But why I'm saying this is that we ourselves must try to restrain ourselves from those fitnas. That it is actually for us that when those fitnas are inviting, do we also get caught up there? I think I mentioned in one of my talks that once I was going to Overport City, but I see everybody rushing there, rushing from the outside. Men, women, children, ladies with scarves and men with topis and children and everybody rushing as if something is really happening there. So I got very worried that there is a bomb blast or what happened there. But when I went, just before I could enter, I could hear the loud music. And then I came to know that on the floor there was some special band that was playing music, and there was a dancing and all that. So people from the top now were watching there. Now everybody was rushing headlong there just to go and watch. This is how weak our iman is. That we just hear a little bit of dum dum and we are gone there. A little bit of music and we get attracted like the Pied Piper of Hamelin. How the rats followed him, that is how we follow immediately. So when Dajjal is going to come with the best of music in town and with all his magical tricks, when there will be so much of famine, and at that time he will say that what you want? You want food? I will cause the crop to grow from here. You want rain? I will cause the rain to come down. And Allah tabaraka wa ta'ala will send this as a fitna, that the people will look at it and they will say, well, there's definitely Allah now. Na'uzubillah. So when that music is going to attract them in that manner, those people who at present are falling headlong for all these type of things, they are rushing towards it. They are not concerned about Islam and Sharia and Deen. It is just enjoyment that they want. So then it will be very dangerous in those times of fitnas. And the Dajjali fitnas have started already. That real Dajjal will come when he will come. But you can see already people are getting caught up in all these Dajjali fitnas. And especially now when it's happening in Haramain Sharifain, these Mubarak places. So therefore it is necessary, it is very, very important that just as we are looking forward to sawab on good deeds, that you make nafil namaz, you get so much sawab, ishraq namaz, so much sawab, tahajjud namaz, so much sawab, we must look forward to it. That is the haqq of the muhabbat of Allah Ta'ala, that we engage in this optional ibadat. Is the haqq of the muhabbat of Allah Ta'ala. What kind of muhabbat we got for Allah Ta'ala that we're not prepared to make 2 rakats extra nafil namaz any part of the day, or read a little bit of Quran Sharif, or to make a little bit of zikrullah. So that is the haqq of muhabbat. But the haqq of azmat is that we restrain ourselves from haram. Without that, we cannot reach Allah Ta'ala. There is no question of becoming Allah Ta'ala.

people involved in all these illicit relationships? How much of murders and killings? How much of jealousy and envy? And how much of court cases and things are happening just because of this illicit love relationships? So build this love with Allah tabaraka wa ta'ala. It is a haqiqat that there is such a thing as the love of Allah. And when this person will get the love of Allah ta'ala in his heart, his whole life will become a life of peace and happiness, contentment and satisfaction. There will be so much of nur that he will enjoy himself, and not only himself, but wherever he will go, in whichever gathering he will sit, even those people will find that they are getting sukoon, they are getting peace, they are getting comfort, and they are finding some kind of nur inside their own hearts. When we will get it, then others will get it. اپنے دل کو کسی جلتے ہوئے دل کے قریب کر دے یہ آگ لگتی نہیں ہے لگائی جاتی ہے جس قلب کی آہوں نے دل پھونک دیے لاکھوں اس قلب میں یا اللہ کیا آگ لگی ہوگی جس قلب کی آہوں نے دل پھونک دیے لاکھوں اس قلب میں یا اللہ کیا آگ لگی ہوگی. These mashayikh was who light up so much of hearts with the love of Allah tabaraka wa ta'ala. What kind of fire of love of Allah must be in their hearts? What kind of fire? So brothers, these are times of fitna. There is no doubt about it. And fitnas are lashing from all sides. Even in Makkah Sharif and Madinah Sharif. So we must not think that just by going there we are safe from all haram. And especially in that land, when a person is committing a sin, it's multiplied 50,000 times or 100,000 times. Just as we get 150,000 blessings for one neki that we do there, and 100,000 in Makkah Sharif, in the same way the sins also are multiplied. Now imagine sometimes a person is going there and he comes back with nothing but a load of sins on his back, oceans of sins after going to Haramain Sharif when he's returning. So much of illicit love relationships are taking place in that Mubarak land and Mubarak cities. So much so that even zina is taking place right there. And I'm not talking about people of that place. I'm talking about people who are going there for Hajj and Umrah. So we have to make some effort to purify our hearts. And this what Nabi alayhi salatu wasalam mentioned 1400 years ago about the stomach of Makkah Sharif being sliced open and canals. So that canals are these roads. Now we understand that it was these tunnels that he was referring to. Could any person even have imagined 1400 years ago that Nabi alayhi salatu wasalam is saying that when you see this happening and when you see the buildings rising higher than the mountains, we couldn't imagine. The Sahabas couldn't imagine that how will the buildings rise higher than the mountains. When just one dome one person made on his house, Nabi alayhi salatu wasalam expressed dissatisfaction and the person raised it to the ground. So who could have imagined that the palace of the king, if you are sitting in the Haram Sharif, then you will see that palace rising higher than the Kaaba Sharif and the buildings rising higher. Nabi alayhi salatu wasalam mentioned it at that time. And how many people, they are sitting there in the Haram Sharif, but their eyes are there on the palace, going beyond the Kaaba Sharif onto the walls of the palace. And what are they doing? Not expressing some kind of dissatisfaction or anything. Saliva is running out in the mouth. Ha, what a palace. Ha, so much of gold is got. So much of silver is got. Billions is got here. Billions is got there. One person in Makkah Sharif is only telling me, Allah, so and so I met. How much of money is got? So much of money is got. So, in Makkah Sharif, that's all. That person, that Arab person is doing this business and that business. But so much of money is got. I said, why this place is to tell me how much of neki the person has got. If you told me that person has got so much of neki, because Allah Ta'ala gave him plentiful, so he's doing this and he's doing that and he's building masjids and he's taking care of 100,000 orphans and widows and all that, then I'll say, mashallah. But to tell me that just he's got plenty of money, but he hasn't even got time to make namaz in the Haram Sharif, then what are you so excited about it? There are two brothers there, they both had jewelry shops. Or they're working in the same jewelry shop. So the Taraweeh namaz, so I asked him and said that you are closed for Taraweeh namaz here. He says, no, well, that's our busy time. So we two brothers share it out. I read 10 rakats, he reads 10 rakats. And this is the truth I'm telling you in the masjid. He says, I read 10

0: records and come away, then after my brother goes, he reads 10 records. May Allah tabaraka wa ta'ala give me, first of all, and each and every one who is listening, the tawfiq of obeying him, of pleasing him, and distancing ourselves from all the fitnas and all the haram. When we are going to do that, then only we will get somewhere. Otherwise, it will be nothing but just high hopes, high hopes. Lots of people, they say, oh, I can't get up for Fajr, can you give one wazifa? We can't do this, can you give some wazifa? So I tell them that now when that wazifa will become qaza, now you'll say, can you give me another wazifa, because this wazifa became qaza. Now then afterwards you'll say, Mawlana, I can't manage that wazifa, give me another wazifa now. So then I'll be just giving you a whole chain of wazifas. So make himmat. Allah Ta'ala has given you willpower. If somebody tells you the gold and silver will be distributed there to every musalli that makes fajr namaz with jamaat, every morning we'll be giving them 1 krugerrand. Then just see if you have place in this masjid fajr time. And that's the truth. Just save King Fahad had to send a message from there that now I've got so much of gold, so I decided Masjid al-Noor, whoever makes Fajr namaz with Jamaat, every morning give them 1 krugerrand for the next 10 days. Then believe me, for the next 10 days, we will have to arrange security for parking, and there will be no place anywhere, upstairs, downstairs, and even on the rooftop if we can accommodate it. So brothers, have this muhabbat of Allah, the muhabbat of Allah, when it will come in the heart, then everything will become easy. Everything will become easy. I conclude on that one example, that the old person went to the doctor and he says, my sight has gone very bad. He says, yes, that's due to old age. He says, my hearing is very bad. He says, that's due to old age. He says, my speech is now also bad. He says, that's due to old age. I've got a lot of pains, my knees and hands and back and everything. He says, that's all due to old age. So then he gave the doctor one tight slap. So the doctor said, don't worry, that's also due to old age. Your old age, you get angry like that. So like that, all our weakness is due to one thing, and that is we haven't got the love of Allah in our hearts, and we haven't got the khawf of Allah Ta'ala's azab, and the khawf of Jahannam. And Allah Ta'ala's ghazab and narazgi, we have got no khawf in our heart. And that is the reason. All our problems are that same thing. Allahumma salli ala Sayyidina Muhammadin wa ala ala Sayyidina Muhammadin wa barik wa sallim. اے اللہ ہم سب کو تیری محبت کاملہ تامہ نصیب فرما, حضور پاک صلی اللہ علیہ وسلم کی سچی محبت نصیب فرما, ہمارے 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Ya Allah, those who are sick and ailing, give them cure. Those who are in financial difficulties and problems, remove the difficulties and problems. Whoever is suffering any kind of problem and difficulty, remove it. Ya Allah, those who have got no children, bless them with pious and righteous children. Those who have got children, put the love in their hearts for the parents. Ya Allah, unite our hearts. 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
1: 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We have just 20 minutes, and in the 20 minutes to discuss anything at length is practically impossible. We have different subjects that could be discussed. We can talk about namaz, roza, zakat, hajj. We can talk about nikah, talaq. And we can talk about buying and selling. We can talk about Palestine. We can talk about many, many other issues. So therefore, the Jumu'ah bayan, we must not look at a very, very wide subject. We have to discuss something specific. So this ayat of the Quran Sharif came to mind just a little while ago when we heard one announcement of the passing away of one of our brothers in Makkah Mukarramah. I will come to that later. So Allah Tabaraka wa Ta'ala in this verse challenges man that the knowledge of five things only Allah Ta'ala has and no one else. Now of course it does not mean that the knowledge of other things besides these five, the absolute knowledge, man already has. No matter how much of progress science and technology may have made, but no one can say that they know everything that is happening beneath the waters of the ocean or up in the skies. Every day there's new research. Every day they are coming up with new discoveries. Very recently now they say they discovered a new planet. So it will carry on like that. But if a person wants to just understand the qudrat and the power of Allah tabaraka wa ta'ala, and especially when it comes to the modern day technology, where people are now claiming that we will soon be giving life, we are the ones that will create, because of the cloning that's taking place and the stem cell research that's taking place. Now all these things are creating a kind of doubt in the mind of many, many Muslims also, that is there an existence of Allah tabaraka wa ta'ala if man is able to achieve so much and is able to discover so much and is able to research so much and is able to invent so much and is able to come up with so much of new ideologies and new thinking and new research. So therefore they are beginning to doubt, and not only doubt, but they are now expressing their doubt very, very clearly in the letters we get, in the emails that we get from around the world. Very clearly they say that we don't believe in the existence of God anymore. Everything is under scientific research and there is no need to believe in the existence. Science has proven everything. So what I am getting at is that there was a non-Muslim person whom I had given a lift because he had a breakdown. He was from one of the universities. Some years ago I gave him a lift. And there he started talking about the same thing. So I said, well look, we have very little time. It was about half an hour journey from where I had given him a lift. So I said, there is very little time, but I just wish to ask you if you can answer these five challenges of the Quran Sharif. Of course, the first one, that Allah Ta'ala alone has the knowledge of the hour. So there they can deny that we don't even believe in the existence of the hour. They don't believe in doomsday, they don't believe in qiyamah, they don't believe in the day of judgment. So that is a different issue, but the fact is Allah Ta'ala says that only He has the knowledge. I'm not giving you the exact translation, just giving you the gist and the meaning. Allah Ta'ala says only He has the knowledge of the hour. Now all this speculation, all calculation and all computerization that is taking place with regards to the hour, that exactly when Qiyamah will take place, it is nothing but speculation. Only Allah Ta'ala has the total knowledge of exactly when Qiyamah is going to take place. We have been given many, many signs of Qiyamah that is mentioned in the ahadith of Nabi alayhi salatu wasalam very clearly. And if we have to look around, we can see that all those minor signs of Qiyamah that have been mentioned, There is nothing that seems to have been left out. Everything is now very, very apparent, very clear. It's just a matter of time before the major signs would commence. However, the signs of Qiyamah, now we have to discuss just the signs of Qiyamah, we need hours and hours. So that has been mentioned in the ahadith of Nabi alayhi salatu wasalam. But exactly when Qiyamah will take place, even Nabi alayhi salatu wasalam, when he was questioned by Hazrat Jibreel alayhi salatu wasalam, Matasa'a, it is a hadith of Jibreel, famous hadith sharif. Then Nabi alayhi salatu wasalam said that the person who is asking and the person who is being questioned. So the person who is being questioned does not know more than the one who is asking, because he knew that Nabi alayhi salatu wasalam knew it was a Jibreel alayhi salatu wasalam. Nevertheless, we are not going into that part of it. The second one, إِنَّ اللَّهَ عِنْدَهُ عِلْمُ السَّاعَةِ وَيُنَزِّلُ الْغَيْثِ. Now ask all the scientists and all the weather bureaus and everyone, put them together. Allah Ta'ala says He only has the absolute knowledge of the rain that is going to fall. No one in this world, no one, not only no one, but if you put everyone together and bring their knowledge together, then too they cannot give you the detailed knowledge of the rain that is going to fall. So just to look at clouds and say it could rain, or look at the wind conditions, or look at the other features, and after that say, well, it's going to rain here and it's going to pour there, that is also most of the time speculation. Sometimes they tell you it's going to rain and you'll find sunshine. Sometimes they tell you it's going to be sunshine and it begins to rain. In Germany last week, it was predicted, or that was the forecast, that it was going to be a very, very bright, sunny day. Absolutely clear, no rainfall, no storm, no nothing. Believe me what I'm telling you in a masjid. And this person is an eyewitness, because this person was present in that masjid or saw what was happening in that masjid. We're not talking about a wedding hall, we're not talking about some other disco, cinema or theater. This particular masjid in Germany, they watch TV, they watch football, cricket, soccer and other things. First it was in the masjid. Then somebody told them, no, it can't be in the masjid, so they moved it to the Sehen section. So apparently some cultural program took place in that Sehen section, where they were intermingling, mixing, dancing, and music and everything. Outside was absolutely clear. There was no sign of any cloud. And this person says that suddenly, out of nowhere, dark clouds, and then the storm. For a little while it was frightening, with what Qiyamah had come. Now which weather bureau could have forecasted that? So therefore I am saying that it is all speculation. Nevertheless, at the most, as I said, they can tell you it could rain or don't rain, or it will be windy or not. But even if they have to correctly forecast that it is going to rain, which scientific instrument or which scientific knowledge or which person has the knowledge that exactly how much of rain will fall, in which places it is going to fall, what is going to be the volume of that rain that's going to fall, whether that rain is going to be beneficial to human beings, to the crops, to the vegetation, to the animals and to everyone else, or that rain that is going to fall is going to be such a downpour that is going to end up with floodwaters everywhere. Nobody has the absolute and the detailed knowledge of that rainfall. So till Qiyamah day, no matter how much of instruments you put together, you cannot come to the conclusion of exactly how much of rain and all the details that go with it. We go quickly on to the third part. Allah tabaraka wa ta'ala says, وَيَعْلَمُ مَا فِي الْأَرْحَامِ. Now this again, everywhere they say that modern day technology, medical science, they can tell you whether it's going to be a child that's going to be male or female. So just saying whether it's going to be male or female, just saying what is going to be the sex of the child, is not what is meant in this ayat. Otherwise it means that now Allah tabaraka wa ta'ala's challenge has failed. Na'udhu billah. We are talking about the detailed aspects of the child that is going to be born. No matter how much of progress that science makes, no matter how much of progress, even if they have to clone, then too they cannot give you the full details of this child that is going to come into this world. First of all, we do not even know whether the child, the mother is going to carry for the 9 months or not. How many a times the gynecologist has said that this child is in perfect condition and you will be getting a bubbly, healthy child. Then suddenly there's an accident, the mother has had a miscarriage and the child is gone. Or some other shock and the mother loses the child. Or many other ways the mother loses the child. So first of all, we do not even know whether the child is going to be born or not. And if it is going to be born, then who can tell us that whether this child is going to live for 10 years, 20 years, 50 years or 100 years. Whether this child is going to live a healthy life or is going to go through different kinds of sicknesses and pains and suffering and problem. Whether this child is going to become a doctor, a teacher, a lawyer, a philosopher, a scientist, a mufti sahib, a qari sahib, a haji sahib or what. Can anybody say? As soon as the child is born, can you say this child is definitely going to be a lawyer? This child is going to be a philosopher? This child is going to be a scientist or a mufti sahib? Can anybody say at that stage? Who has the detailed knowledge of that? Then again, whether this child, during its lifespan, what he is going to earn, how much he is going to earn, how much he is going to eat and drink, all these details, I'm just giving you very, very little, but all these details, no one has except Allah. So Islam does not say that now you must not make progress in science and not make progress in technology. Islam has never been against science and technology. It cannot be. Allah Ta'ala created the entire universe for us and for our benefit. How can Allah Ta'ala then say that you mustn't make progress? If a person is coming up with new inventions and modern day technology and it is making life easy and comfortable for the people, if we do not have these fast aeroplanes and jets, if we do not have the modern modes of transport and communication, how difficult it would have become. Look at now, we can carry the cell phone in our pockets, and whilst we are driving, if we've got a problem, then we just press a few buttons and we have already contacted somebody and we're getting some assistance and help, or our job is done. Those days you have to park off your car somewhere and then go to some call box or look for somebody that has got a telephone and thereafter make a call, and then if you do not get the person on the other end, then you've got a bigger problem. So this modern day technology, Islam is not against it. We must make progress, nobody stops us. We need the best of scientists, we need the best of engineers, the best of doctors. We need them. The very fact that we are fully dependent on America, Europe, I'm talking about the Muslim countries now. They're so dependent, that all the military machines are provided by those countries. Now what are they going to do? You think the enemies are going to supply you something that is going to be better than their own defense mechanisms? They're always going to give you something that has become outdated or something that they have already made better than that. So they will give you that. So that when you are stuck for spare parts, so then you will lose the battle. So we need the best in our own countries. However, what we are saying is that this must not dazzle us. It must not dazzle us. It is something that Allah tabaraka wa ta'ala has given to man, and that is intelligence, and he can come up with new inventions. But the person who is now coming up with new scientific inventions, he should be the one to be the best believer in Allah tabaraka wa ta'ala. His iman should have been the strongest. He should have understood that this is Allah tabaraka wa ta'ala's power and qudrat. He is the one who is providing this technology and the knowledge for this technology. Nevertheless, so we go on to the next. So the absolute knowledge of this child. Then we talk about Allah tabaraka wa ta'ala says, وَمَا تَكْسِبُ وَمَا إِنَّ اللَّهَ عِنْدَهُ عِلْمُ السَّاعَةِ وَيُنَزِّلُ الْغَيْثِ وَيَعْلَمُ مَا فِي الْأَرْحَامِ وَمَا تَدْرِي نَفْسٌ مَاذَا تَكْسِبُ غَدَا. No person knows what he's going to earn tomorrow. In a wide meaning, it means that a person just does not know what he is going to do tomorrow. We can do a lot of planning, and again, Sharia and Islam does not stop us from the planning. We can't say that the person, because he does not know whether death will come or not come, and he must be prepared for the hereafter, so therefore he must not make any kind of planning now. So if he opens up a business, then it must be just for the day that he must have stocks there. Nothing like that. We can plan 50 years ahead, we can plan 100 years ahead. But we must remember the two points together. One is that the person does not know what he is going to earn tomorrow, and then Allah Ta'ala says that the person does not know on which land he is going to die. So if we have to look at these two things, the person just has absolutely no knowledge, exact knowledge of where he is going to die, when he is going to die, how he is going to die. The details of that is only with Allah tabaraka wa ta'ala. So many people want to commit suicide and take their lives, but they still survive. They are rushed to the hospitals and they survive. Allah tabaraka wa ta'ala only knows the details of that. So this earning, we can plan for it. We can plan 50 years ahead, 100 years ahead. And a Muslim is one who plans ahead. However, we do not trust in those plans. We learned in our childhood days that man proposes, God disposes. So therefore we will plan. But whether that plan will materialize or not, that no one has the knowledge. It's only Allah Ta'ala has that knowledge. How many people had different kinds of ideas and plans, but they never survived to look at those plans. I always mention one example, which I remember very clearly. It was in 1994. At that time, now they were talking about the new government and everything else. So there was one conference that took place here in Johannesburg. And the person that was speaking there, this was on economy and other matters, he said that whatever has to be done today. Tomorrow could be too late. That's what he said. And it was reported that after that he choked on something and he fell and he died. He too did not know that that was the last word. Those were the last words of his. Zindagi ka ajeeb hai visa, kab bula le khuda nahi maloom. Aur usme tawsi bhi hai ghair mumkin, aur miyad uski nahi maloom. This visa of life is a very strange kind of visa. Kab bula le khuda nahi maloom. When Allah Ta'ala cancels that visa, is unknown to anybody. As far as the visas of this country and other countries are concerned, we have some kind of a knowledge that it's a 6-month visa, 1 month, 1 year visa, whatever it is. But the visa of life, no one knows except Allah tabaraka wa ta'ala. And again, Allah tabaraka wa ta'ala is the one who has declared that there's no extension to this visa of life. There's no extension. In our home affairs and other departments nowadays, with a pocket of potatoes also you can get extension. But with this visa, there's no such thing as an extension. When the time has come, the person is going to leave. So look at this brother of ours. He lived all his life in Makkah, in South Africa. And this and he says, according to the report, according to his nephew, he says that he was just wanting to go Makkah Sharif, Makkah Sharif. He left yesterday, arrived there Fajr time, made his sunnat namaz in Ihram, and he passed away. What a Mubarak maut. What a Mubarak maut. Last year or the year before that, we were there, a person made his Asr namaz in Ihram. He completed the namaz, then we were going towards Safa Marwa, and this person was also going towards Safa Marwa, and he collapsed there and he passed away. One lady left from South Africa, she fell sick on the aeroplane, they put her into the ambulance, and they rushed her to Madina Sharif. She said, I just want to have a look at the green dome before you take me to the hospital. She had a look at the green dome, they took her to the hospital, and she passed away there, and she was buried there. So these are things that are beyond our control. Only Allah Ta'ala has the knowledge. In 1974, a person who was always being refused passport, the South African government, because of his association with the ANC at that time, so therefore they refused passport. But in 74, they granted him the passport. He was very excited. And there in Makkah Mukarrama or in Mina, he said, Maulana, I'm getting a bit of chest pain. So we said, alright, we'll look for some doctor here. In the meantime, CVC passed away. After doing Arafat, and he passed away and he's buried there. So even the government couldn't stop it. So therefore what we are saying is that man must make progress. Man must make progress, nobody stops us. But our yaqeen and our faith must increase in Allah tabaraka wa ta'ala's qudrat and power. We must look all around us and take lessons from whatever is happening. And we must truly believe that there is going to be a day of judgment. We have to leave this world someday, whether we like it or not. No person has come here to remain forever. Jo aaya hai ya aaj kal jayega, koi dam mein ye dam nikal jayega. Whosoever has come here, he will live one day. Someday this breathing is going to stop, and nobody knows when it is going to stop. So the preparation for the life hereafter has to be made here, and that preparation does not mean that the person has to leave this earth and he has to go somewhere on the mountain tops or go away into the jungles and make the preparation. With the same eyes, with the same ears, with the same hands, with the same feet, the same businesses, the same homes and the same children, all we have to do is bring into our lives the teachings of the Quran and Sunnah, and that is the preparation of the hereafter. How easy, how beautiful, how practical. Therefore I conclude that in Islam, from whichever angle you look at the teachings of Islam, there's nothing but Beauty, beauty, beauty. There's nothing but completion. There's nothing but perfection. If we find anything wrong, or if we are finding any weakness, that weakness is within ourselves. May Allah tabaraka wa ta'ala give me, give you, and the entire ummah the tawfiq to understand the Quran Sharif, the teachings of Nabi alayhi salatu wasalam. May Allah ta'ala remove the difficulties, the hardship, the pain and the suffering of mankind around the globe, and especially the ummah of Nabi alayhi salatu wasalam in different parts of the world, wherever they are suffering. Wa akhiru da'wana, and alhamdulillahi rabbil alameen.

all, I wasted all my valuable and precious time in ghaflat. Didn't do anything useful in my life. To earn livelihood is one of the farz after the other farais, and it is something that is part of deen and sharia. Anything that a person does which is useful, productive, within the permissible category, if the niyat is good, then it's rewarding. But here we are talking about absolute waste of valuable time. Hours and hours, days and days, months and months, years and years that we wasted of our lives on the television screen or in absolutely futile and useless activities. So it says, وَقْتَ يُحِي بَيْكَارَ گُزَارَ عُمْرَ يُحِي غَفْلَتْ مِنْ گَوَائِ خَلْقَ مِنْ سَبْ سَ مَيْهِ بُرَامُ. In your entire creation, O Allah, I am the most sinful one. Each and every one of us, we must think of ourselves as the most sinful ones. For we do not know when the other person would have made tawbah from his sins. Late night the person gets up and makes sincere tawbah, how are we going to be aware of it? While the person is sitting and is talking to us, person is sitting, we talking, and suddenly the person is quiet, and we don't know what thought went in his mind. Could have been just that moment that the person made sincere tawbah from all his sins. So therefore it says, in your entire creation, says, the worst of all is myself. خَلْقَ مِنْ سَبْ سَ مَيْهِ بُرَاهُ كُوِي نَيْهِ مُجْ مِنْ بَلَائِ. There is no real goodness in me, O Allah. Because if we look at our lives, then how much of our lives we have spent in hurting other people's feelings, causing harm, injury, pain, destruction, jealousy, malice, greed, pride, arrogance. So much of sins in our lives. 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

beloved Allah, protect me and safeguard me from the attacks of my nafs, from the mischief of my nafs, and the mischief of shaitan. Shaitan is a rejected dog. If a person has a big, ferocious, dangerous dog in his yard, and the dog is barking, and we want to enter the home of that person, then Mulla Ali Qari Rahmatullah Ali says that what must the person do? If the dog is barking, then what must we do? Must we start barking at the dog? If the dog bark, we bark. Have a debate. Press the button. When we press the button, then the owner of the house, the master of the house, our friend, whoever he is, when you will come outside or you will look through the window, then you will see that my friend has come. So he will make some sign to the dog. The dog will sit down, fold its tail and get away from there. And he will open the door and we will get inside. So when shaitan is whispering, then at that time what must we do? Press the button to Allah tabaraka wa ta'ala. Say, oh Allah, come to my assistance and help. Shaitan and nafs wants to take me in the wrong direction. They want to take me down the gutters of disgrace and humiliation and suffering and embarrassment. That is where they take. Where else does nafs and shaitan take? Do they take to any nice places? So now you ask Allah tabaraka wa ta'ala for protection. A'udhu billahi minash shaitanir rajim. Ask Allah ta'ala for protection.

We ask Allah Tabaraka wa Ta'ala for His Raza, for His pleasure. For those who may not have heard that one person in one other country, so he was telling me, he says, I do this, I do that for my mother, for my father. But in spite of everything that I do, but still the blue-eyed boy is my brother who does nothing really for them. They will always complain about me, and they will keep on praising my brother, but yet he does really nothing. He just comes, makes salam, bring one parcel sometime and goes away. So I asked him, I said, for what are you making the khidmat of your parents? Is it so that they pass a vote of thanks every time that you do some khidmat? And every time you do something, the parents may say, now we're going to pass a vote of thanks that my son did something for me. You're doing it for the pleasure of Allah, the Baraka wa Ta'ala. Do it for the pleasure of Allah. I said, do it for Allah's pleasure. I said, write it, engrave it on your heart. Do for Allah's pleasure. Allah will give you from His treasure. And believe me that Allah Ta'ala will give you from His treasures. People's praises, parents' praises, somebody else's praises, how long those praises? A few words, they will blow. That's about all. But when Allah Tabaraka wa Ta'ala will get happy and pleased, and when He will give from His treasures, then where can the praises and congratulations compare with that? One poet in his poetry, he went on and on and he eulogized and praised the king of the time, expecting great rewards, that he's going to praise him in his poetry so he'll get some returns. And those days, that's what used to happen in poetry, they used to praise. So he praised and he praised. So the king said, come tomorrow. So now this person got very happy. Now tomorrow he's going to get a really big fat check or get some big rewards. So he was excited and getting ready to throw a big party because the king said, come tomorrow. The next day when he went there, so the king carried on with all his work. He waited and he waited and he got nothing. So then he asked him, he said, but you said I must come today and you will give me some rewards, some award, some gifts. So he said, you praised me in poetry and made me happy with some words. So I too made you happy with some words. I told you, come tomorrow, I'll give you something. So you made me happy in words. I made you happy in words. Fair and square, finish, go home now, what? So the praises of people, they are just words. But when Allah Tabaraka wa Ta'ala will come happy, I said, engrave it on your heart. Do for Allah's pleasure, He will give you from His treasure. And Allah Ta'ala's treasures are unlimited. When He comes pleased, then He gives from His treasures with His happiness. It's such a beautiful life. It's such a beautiful life to have this connection with Allah Tabaraka wa Ta'ala. We haven't got it. That's why we don't know what it is all about. It does not take you away from the enjoyment of the good things of this world. But inside the heart, there is an ocean, the waves of which go on flowing, the muhabbat of Allah Ta'ala's waves.

So those waves of Allah tabarak wa ta'ala's muhabbat then flows in those hearts. So therefore he says, apni raza mein mujhko mita le, kar de fana sa mere irade, ay mere maula, ay mere Allah, ay mere Allah.

بنا خود بھی اگر میں. Oh Allah, the way I engrave your muhabbat and your name on my heart, even if I want to forget, I do not forget. My whole life, Ya Allah, make me such. I must have such tasawwur of yours and such remembrance of yours in my heart, that even if I want to forget, but I am not able to forget. Allah Ta'ala must come like that in our hearts. And when Allah Tabaraka wa Ta'ala's muhabbat will come like that in the hearts, then that person's walk, his talk, his dealings, everything of his, every move of his, every action of his will show that this person has got Allah in his heart. The person who's got Allah Ta'ala in his heart, then his chal, his dal, his guftar, his raftar, everything, his walk, his talk, his everything will then show that this person has got Allah Ta'ala in his heart. The person who catches fish and comes, the fisherman, then we just sniff and we say this person has been fishing. He went fishing and he came. You can get the smell of fish from his clothes. The person who goes to a poultry farm and he returns, then we say this person has returned from a poultry farm. Go to Rainbow Chickens and spend 1 hour inside there and come out from there, smell like a chicken too. So in whichever company the person stays, that's the fragrance you get from that person's clothes, or that's the smell that you get. So when the person will have Allah Tabaraka wa Ta'ala and his Nabi alayhi salatu wasalam in his heart, so then in the company of that person will get that same fragrance too. How many minutes left now for 2008? 4 minutes. Right, so let's... شغل میرا بس اب تو الہی شام و سحر

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Ya Allah, in your love and in your muhabbat and in the muhabbat of Rasulullah sallallahu alayhi wa sallam, so many of them said tonight. Ya Allah, young people, fit, healthy, with all the attractions and distractions. But Ya Allah, they suppress their nafs and they remain behind. And they took your Mubarak name and they recited Salat and Salam on Rasulullah sallallahu alayhi wa sallam. Ya Allah, accept each and every one of them. Ya Allah, bless each and every one with sihat, with afiyat, with salamati, with izzat, with barakat. Ya Allah, forgive all our sins that we have committed from the time we became of age up till now. Ya Allah, forgive us, our parents, our wives and children, brothers and sisters, and the ummah of Rasulullah sallallahu alayhi wa sallam. Ya Allah, safeguard us and protect us from the attacks of nafs and shaitan. Make us all yours and become ours. Wa wo hirsu wala dil badal de. 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Oh my beloved Allah. Oh my beloved Allah. Bless us with the best of dunya and the best of akhirah. Don't deprive us of the goodness of this world and the goodness of Akhirah. Ya Allah, bless us with the best of dunya, the best of Akhirah. Those who are sick and ailing, give them shifa. Ya Allah, bless us with shifa from all sicknesses, ailments and diseases. Ya Allah, those who are weak, give them strength. Those who are in financial difficulties, remove the difficulties with plentiful of halal risk. Unite the ummah of Rasulullah sallallahu alayhi wa sallam. Ya Allah, overlook the shortcomings and the faults and the weaknesses of the ummah of Rasulullah sallallahu alayhi wa sallam. My beloved Allah, open the floodgates of mercy and forgiveness for the ummah of Rasulullah sallallahu alayhi wa sallam. My beloved Allah, my beloved Allah, ek din marna hai aakhir maut. Don't let the angel of death find us in any kind of haram action. When the time of our death comes, take us to Madina Tayyiba. Bless us with shahadat in Madina Tayyiba. Bariyal in Baqi. Ya Allah, all the works of deen that are taking place, accept them. Bless everyone with ikhlas in all the actions of deen. Ya Allah, bless us with all the goodness that Rasulullah sallallahu alayhi wa sallam asked for us. Bless the ummah with that goodness. And from all the mischief, corruption and fitnas that he asked for protection, protect us and the ummah of Rasulullah sallallahu alayhi wa sallam. Ya Allah, you are well aware of the good wishes, the good desires, the aspirations that are in the hearts of each and every one who has raised his or her hand this part of the night before you. Ya Allah, fulfill their good wishes, good desires and aspirations. And you are well aware of the difficulties, the hardship, the pain, the suffering, the problem, the tests and trials of each and every individual, male or female, who has raised his or her hand before you. Ya Allah, remove their suffering, the difficulties, the hardship, the pain and the problem. Rabbana taqabbal minna, innaka antas samiul alim, wa tub alayna, innaka antat tawwabur rahim. إن الله وملائكته يصلون على النبي يا أيها الذين آمنوا صلوا عليه وسلموا تسليما اللهم صل على سيدنا محمد وعلى آل سيدنا محمد وبارك وسلم سبحان ربك رب العزة عما يصفون وسلام على المرسلين والحمد لله رب العالمين. Make sure you don't miss your Fajr namaz with Jamaat. So either go and sleep now or rest, relax, but make sure namaz with Jamaat, which is Farz namaz, the Jamaat is wajib, so don't miss that.
What is the sense of staying awake till late making zikrullah if we don't make fajr namaz with jamaat? May Allah Ta'ala accept your sitting and reward you with the best of all rewards in dunya and akhirah. And let's make dua, Allah Ta'ala give hidayat to all those people who due to weakness have been in the wrong places this part of the night. Allah Ta'ala must give them also hidayat.

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0: Rashid Motala, go to the madrasa, please. They're having a problem with the mic. Rashid Motala. And car NUR627, red Toyota. Parked in somebody's driveway, please remove your car. NUR627, red Toyota. Let us make some space for those who are right outside. And we're going to switch off in the parking lot there. They can come over inside. Namaz time again, you can go outside. And there's some space on this side, or find some gaps here and there. Make some space. It's cooler inside too. Come over inside. Make space where brothers, Allah Ta'ala will make space in Jannat, inshallah. 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A little forward. Ulama Ikiram, respected brothers and our sisters at the madrasa, those listening over receivers and also those listening over Channel Islam. I have explained to you on many occasions that as far as Islam is concerned, we have guidance with regards to everything. There is no need to search for guidance anywhere outside the Quran and Sunnah. In the life of Rasulullah sallallahu alaihi wasallam, there were many, many occasions. Everything that we will face in our lifetime, whether it is of happiness or difficulty, Nabi alayhi salatu wasalam faced. Happiness in the form of marriage, walima. Happiness in the form of birth of a child or children. Happiness in the form of receiving some gifts. Happiness in the form of other achievements. Now those kind of things Nabi alayhi salatu wasalam experienced in his lifetime. And we have been given clear cut in direction as to how we should celebrate, how we should express our happiness when we are blessed with some ni'mat and bounty of Allah tabaraka wa ta'ala. Then when it comes to difficulties, hardships, when it comes to problems, when it comes to tests and trials, then of course, what Rasulullah sallallahu alayhi wasallam underwent, not even any Nabi of Allah tabaraka wa ta'ala had to undergo such kind of suffering and such kind of tests and such kind of trial. He was troubled the most. So there again we have clear-cut direction in the Qur'an Sharif and the Sunnah of Nabi alayhi salatu wasalam, that if a person is faced with difficulties, with tests, with trials, if he has some kind of sickness, weakness, some kind of suffering, or if he is faced with people becoming shaheed in his family, martyred in his family, then how one should behave, what one should do at such a time. So there is no need for us to go outside the Sunnah, outside the Quran Sharif, because Nabi alayhi salatu wasalam was rahmatul lil alameen, and he was a guide for mankind until the day of Qiyamah. Nabi alayhi salatu wasalam is the guide. whoever will follow Nabi alayhi salatu wasalam, then on Qiyamah day too, inshallah, he will cross pull Sirat like lightning and enter into Jannah once again with Rasulullah sallallahu alayhi wasalam. So therefore, whatever is happening around in the world today, it is not a question of not having happened before. As far as the 10th of Muharram is concerned, tonight I don't intend going into any detailed discussion of 10th of Muharram. As I have mentioned in previous occasions also, that we are fortunate that we are living in a world where there's so much of publications, then we have the radio stations, and we have so much of waaz and nasihat and talks and bayans in the language that we understand. When we were going to school in those days, when we were little children, we used to go to the masajid. But unfortunately, we never used to understand anything because the language that was spoken, we were not understanding. However, today, practically every masjid, bayans are in English and nobody can say we don't understand. Then there are so many tafaseer and translations and commentaries of the Quran Sharif in the English language, or in whichever country a person is staying in his language. The media is there, there's so much of information there. If a person wants to just know something, he can pick it up on the internet, he can pick it up in the books, in the library, so much there is. So with regards to the 10th of Muharram also, any Muslim with the least bit of knowledge also, he knows what the significance is. Over the past 2-3 weeks, there has been so much of literature being distributed. And those who listen to radio stations and look into the internet, then they must have picked up so much. Therefore, I will just give you one or two important things with regards to the 10th of Muharram, and that is all there is to it. After that, everything else that we do is nothing but fabrication, or it is something that has been innovated and introduced into Islam by those who had nothing to do with Islam. There is no sign of those kind of actions anywhere in the teachings of Islam. Nabi alayhi salatu wasalam, his uncle Hazrat Hamza radiallahu ta'ala anhu became shaheed. Do we have anywhere that he took out some taziya for that? So whoever you look at, whether it's Shaykh Abdul Qadir Jalani Ramatullah Alayhi, Bayazid Bustami Ramatullah Alayhi, Khaja Mohinuddin Ajmeri Ramatullah Alayhi, all these people, read their writings. What do they say? What must we do on the 10th of Muharram? All of them. Because that is what is from the Sunnah of Nabi Alayhi Salatu Wasalam. That the fast of the 10th of Muharram is Sunnah. Indeed it is. Nabi Alayhi Salatu Wasalam, prior to the fast of Ramadan becoming obligatory, the fast of the 10th of Muharram was compulsory. The Ummah used to keep the fast of the 10th of Muharram. After the fast of Ramadan became obligatory, then it became Sunnah. If a person keeps it, he will get reward. It is expected that inshallah, if the person keeps it with sincerity, with ikhlas, then it will compensate for the minor sins that he has committed during the course of the year. We're talking about minor sins. As far as major sins are concerned, there is no question of just fasting on the 10th of Muharram, so all debts and liabilities and everything is now waived off because the person kept a fast. And especially if he came from Arafat, then double maaf of all his debts and liabilities. Now he doesn't owe anybody anything. Doesn't mean that. The person's minor sins, which we committed by the millions in the year, so it is expected, inshallah, that it will be forgiven if the person keeps with sincerity the fast of the 10th of Muharram. But the teaching of Nabi alayhi salatu wasalam is that we should add on one more fast, 9th and 10th, or 10th and 11th. That means tomorrow and the following day, if we haven't observed today. But don't look down upon anybody that does not fast. It is something that is recommended, encouraged. And we too must recommend and encourage. And those who are fit, healthy, and they can go without food and drink on the football ground and cricket ground for hours and hours, so then if they keep one fast, it's not going to destroy their life. So if a person keeps the fast, why again 9th and 10th or 10th and 11th? Is because when Nabi alayhi salatu wasalam came to Madina Sharif, so the Jews were also fasting there. said, why are you fasting? He said, because Hazrat Musa alayhi salatu wasalam was given salvation from Fir'aun on the 10th of Muharram, so therefore we are fasting as a thanksgiving. The Nabi alayhi salatu wasalam said, we are more closer to Hazrat Musa alayhi salatu wasalam. We are far more worthy of keeping that fast. But to oppose those who are the Yahudis, so Nabi alayhi salatu wasalam said, keep one fast. So when ibadat, something which is an ibadat, even there Nabi alayhi salatu wasalam did not like that we should emulate and follow those people who are disbelievers, then what about our cultural lifestyles? In our homes, in our dressing, in our eating habits, in our visiting, in our businesses, in our politics, in everything else, we should be the one who should be leading. We should be not the ones who are emulating or aping the apes. We should be the one who should be leading. Nabi alayhi salatu wasalam's ummat were leaders of the mankind. People looked at the ummat and then they got direction in life. It took them out from all their problems, all their difficulties. It gave them peace, contentment, happiness. It gave them tranquility in their hearts. It gave them such a bond with the Creator that irrespective of what kind of situation the person was in, but deep down in his heart he really enjoyed that sukoon because he knew that my Allah is with me. Whether it was in the battlefield, or whether it was in poverty, or whether it was when the person suffered a loss of his child, or his children, or his wife, or his parents, or whether the person suffered a loss of property, or anything, but the person knew that this is a test from my Allah, because he was doing whatever Allah Ta'ala had ordered him to do. It was not like us, that if it comes upon us, then the first thing we must check is our sin list. We must check our sin list. A Muslim was one where there was no question of a list of sins. Accidental sin, if he committed, then he made tawbah, he repented, turned towards Allah Ta'ala, asked for forgiveness, and Allah Ta'ala forgave. There is no question of a whole list, but we have a whole grocery list of sins. So we must check that when any kind of difficulty and hardship and problem come upon us. For the pious and the righteous ones, it is a forgiveness, or it is an elevation of the status and position and rank. For us, we must think that Allah Ta'ala wants to get us up from our slumber and our sleep.
1: تمہارے گھر میں چوروں نے لگائی ہے نقب جاگو تمہارا یہ لیے جاتے ہیں مال اسباب سب جاگو پڑے ہو اب بھی غافل کر رہے ہو کیا غضب جاگو بہت سوئے بس اب جاگو بس اب جاگو
0: I've explained this many times in different majalis. The enemies have entered your homes. Those who may not have heard it, and those who have heard it, listen again. It says, the enemies have entered your homes, the thieves, the burglars, and they haven't entered silently, quietly. They've made a big, big noise. They were drilling, big, big drills. They drill big, big holes in the walls of your home, and they entered. And what did they do after that? He says that tumhara sab liye jate maal asbab, they're taking away everything of yours. From the house, whatever you had, everything, they're emptying it. Your gold, your silver, your jewelry, your cash, your fridge, your stove, your microwave, and those big, big hi-fis and TVs, everything. But still you are fast asleep, fast asleep. Bohut soye, bas ab jago. Meaning that they have entered our home through the media, through the TV, through the newspapers, through the magazines, and through their lies and deceit and whatever you can think of. They have entered our homes and they have taken away the culture of the Muslim. They have taken away the culture. They are stealing it. Our honesty, our truthfulness, our sincerity, our charities, our piety, our taqwa, our zuhud, our contentment, our qanaat, our love for Allah and His Rasul sallallahu alayhi wa sallam, everything is being snatched away, stolen. And we are fast asleep. That's the explanation I used to always give. But now I say that they've entered the home in the light of what is happening in Palestine now and many other parts of the world. We will say that's our home they have entered. Now look at what they have done there. What they have done there. Where is that Muslim Ummah which Nabi alayhi salatu wasalam left in one body and one soul? Where if one person experienced pain and difficulty and hardship, the entire Ummah experienced that pain. If there were, for example, 1,000 people, just for example, who suffered some kind of difficulty or hardship, if just one person suffered of the 1,000, then they were 999 people to feel that pain and that difficulty and hardship. And if one person experienced happiness, then the same. The rest of them will experience happiness. Where can we ever think of where there is such a kind of collaboration, where there is such a kind of assistance and help to bring about more destruction of the Muslim life and property? Little babies are dying, children are dying, masajid are being bombed. The pillage, the plunder, the carnage, the destruction, unheard of. Our hearts have become dead. Somebody once said to one Allah wala that our hearts have gone to sleep, make dua. He said if they were gone to sleep, then you shake a sleeping person, he gets up. So don't say they've gone to sleep, they are dead. But it is useless we screaming and shouting here, it's not going to help. Nobody is listening in the United Nations at our bayans. Nobody is listening in Israel. Nobody is listening in the United States. And nobody is listening in those corridors of power. The military is hell-bent on destruction of the Ummah there. They have absolutely no compassion, no mercy, no kindness of any kind. The Muslim Ummah, they get together, have one nice big conference, 53 countries getting together. The whole world is waiting for some very important announcement, something is going to come out of it. And when they come out of it, they say Israel must take it a bit easy too, and the Hamas must also take it a bit easy. That's what they do. So what is the option? What is the way out? People say, what else is the way out but that we, who cannot do much that side, we must turn towards Allah subhanahu wa ta'ala and ask Allah ta'ala to change the conditions. Look at the plotting and planning that went against Rasulullah sallallahu alayhi wa sallam. So much so that 100 people, there's no time to go into details, 100 people surrounded his house. 100. Strongly armed, that as soon as Nabi alayhi salatu wasalam comes out of the house in the morning, they're going to assassinate him. And why did they have so many people? They took from every tribe, so that when Nabi alayhi salatu wasalam, na'uzu billah, is assassinated, then the blame won't come just on one family or one tribe. The blame will be on everybody. They don't know who did what. Now, if we have to use our aqal, our intelligence, does it make sense that 100 people have to remain outside the house? Those houses didn't have burglar guards. They didn't have strong gates. Nabi alayhi salatu wasalam's house had burglar guard and very strong gates. But it's not coming into their head that we must break and go in. They could have just not even kicked the door. The door didn't even need a big kick. But look at Allah tabaraka wa ta'ala's planning, that it's just not coming into their head. They are waiting outside and quite happy that when he comes out, we are going to do this. In the meantime, he is informed by Jibreel alayhi salatu wasalam, this is what they are planning. Nabi alayhi salatu wasalam takes some sand in his hand, reads something, blows and casts it towards them, and Allah tabaraka wa ta'ala makes them blind to Nabi alayhi salatu wasalam's walking out of the house. Then again in the cave of Sur, what kind of protection and security? Does it ever make sense to anybody that if you have a spider's web and few doves' eggs, that is security? That means in future, if a person wants to have security outside his house, then get a few pigeons, some doves, tell them to lay some eggs there, and lots of spiders around now. So you can put the spiders to build some web on our doors, and then see if it's anything remains safe after that. Allah Ta'ala's power and might, Allah Ta'ala is showing that if He wants to protect, He can protect by means of the spider's web. Then look at the battle of Badr, 313, 1,000 opposition. Look at the battle of Uhud, look at the battle of Trench, look at all those different battles. What is very, very clear, very glaring and very conspicuous is this, that it is the help, the nusrat and the madad of Allah Tabaraka wa Ta'ala that is the cause of the victory of those believers. Because they were obedient. Agar hum sab ho jaye paaband shariat ke maze luta kare din raat duniya hi mein jannat ke main kehta nahi quran ye kehta hai musalmano tum hi waris ho dun jannat ke tum hi waris ho duniya ke. If only all of you, he says, become paaband of Nabi alayhi salatu wasalam's teachings, then you will enjoy the best of this world and the best of the hereafter. And he says, I am not saying it. The Quran Sharif is saying that you are the heirs of dunya and akhirat. Not only of the akhirat, even this world Allah Ta'ala has created everything for the believers. The others are enjoying it because there's some believer in existence. So progress, nobody stops, make a lot of progress. Shariat also wants us to progress. But not at the cost of a person's iman, his Islam, his amal, his actions, his deeds. In our quest for progress and for enjoyment and for fun and for pleasure, we become completely negligent that we are a creation of Allah Ta'ala. We are His bandas and we are answerable and we are accountable. Therefore we are given these Mubarak days like Ashura day. Now the person makes a lot of tawbah because one nation's tawbah was accepted. And Allah Ta'ala will accept the tawbah of others also if they have to make sincere tawbah on this day. All those other things which come in the literature which have got no foundation and no base. The other night I was reading one pamphlet that came. It says whosoever, it might be taken from some kitabs. But lots of things have been put into those kitabs as additions, as changes, as alterations. Lots of our pious elders wrote authentic kitabs. But then people later on made a lot of changes and alterations, and these things then circulated because there were people who were doing that. Just as we have now disinformation or misinformation, all kinds of things are happening. So they say now whoever is going to put surma in his eyes on the 10th of Muharram, then for the whole year he will never find any pain in his eyesight. And the person who will visit one sick person on the 10th of Muharram, then it is as if he has visited the entire mankind. Whoever is sick. And the person who will drink or give people sharbat to drink on the 10th of Muharram, so then this person is like one who was not even negligent for a single second in his whole life. And so many other things. And pregnant women must not on the 10th of Muharram do this and do that. And then also, no nikahs must take place. Now all those things are fabrications, it's got nothing to do with Islam. All those superstitious beliefs, it's got nothing to do with Islam. So therefore we have to follow the sunnah of Nabi alayhi salatu wasalam, that keep a fast. The other hadith sharif which Bayhaqi and some have considered as authentic, and others have made some kalam, but it is about extending of one's dastarkhan. These are the only two things that we find. The other one is, of course, this tawbah, istighfar, nadamat, ask Allah Ta'ala for forgiveness. But the other thing is that if a person extends his dastarkhan, meaning that if whatever he was eating normal times, so he just increases that a little more, then Allah Ta'ala will give him barakat for the rest of the year in his livelihood and sustenance. But there again, now it does not mean it's a hard and fast thing that we have to go to the bazaars and supermarkets and shopping malls and all and buy and buy and buy, nothing like that. In fact, at present, the right thing to do is that if we were eating an X amount, then we must reduce it a little on the tenth, this tenth of Muharram, and say that is what I'm going to now contribute for those brothers and sisters and little babies that are dying, who are suffering and are starving. We will get much, much more barakat for the rest of the year, instead of wasting. So these are the two things. The rest of it, as I said, is nothing but fabrication. Now, as far as shahadat is concerned, Hazrat Hussain radiallahu, Imam Hussain, or Sayyidina Hussain radiallahu ta'ala, his shahadat coincided. Allah tabaraka wa ta'ala chose his shahadat for the 10th of Muharram, which was a great gift of Allah tabaraka wa ta'ala to him. No doubt it was a great tragedy, very, very great tragedy. The grandson of Nabi alayhi salatu wasalam's passing away, becoming martyred, is a great tragedy. But Allah tabaraka wa ta'ala makes that tragedy for the person who passed away a great ni'mat and a great bounty. Therefore, I always say that we must not look at the body of a person who has been smashed, the body has been smashed or crushed in accidents, shooting cases, or bomb blasts, or earthquakes, things like that happen. And then if we look from the outside, we find the body of the person is in such a state that it is frightening sometimes. So lots of people run to conclusion and just look at the body of that person. You couldn't even make out the person, he was burned so badly. The person was, his face was completely smashed. Now, if that person outside is like that, it does not mean that that is exactly how Allah tabaraka wa ta'ala is going to deal with it. It is the soul that matters. Hazrat Hamza radiallahu ta'ala anhu became shaheed. Therefore, I'm saying read the seerah of Nabi alayhi salatu wasalam, you'll find for everything an example. Now, whose body could have been more mutilated than that of Hazrat Hamza radiallahu ta'ala? Eyes taken out, nose cut, ears cut, heart, liver and lungs all removed, necklace is made with the fingers and everything, and Hinda wears it around her neck. Nabi alayhi salatu wasalam was a rock of patience, but when he too sees the body of his uncle, he can't hold back his tears. That Nabi of Allah, he can't hold back his tears. And he said, if it had not been for Safiya, my aunt, then I would have just left it like that, so that the creatures, insects, animals eat his body, and he rises on the day of Qiyamah. It was like something that was a great achievement. The whole history of Islam is full of martyrs. Besides Hazrat Abu Bakr Siddiq radiallahu ta'ala, if you look at the Khulafa'i Rashidin, Hazrat Umar radiallahu ta'ala, somebody's witness, the earth will bear that this person became shaheed here. Somebody came shaheed in the shop. Somebody came shaheed in the field. Somebody came shaheed in the aeroplane. Somebody came shaheed in the boat. Somebody came shaheed in some ocean. Different kinds of shahadat people got. As Umar radiallahu ta'ala was shahadat of his, he became shaheed on the musalla of Nabi alayhi salatu wasalam. The mihrab and the mimbar and the musalla of Nabi alayhi salatu wasalam will give shahadat on the day of Qiyamah that Umar, Amirul Mu'mineen, became shaheed here. Whilst performing the salat, spear was put through him. Hazrat Usman radiallahu ta'ala, Hazrat Hussain, Sayyidina Imam Hussain radiallahu ta'ala, for 3 days no water was allowed. Hazrat Sayyidina Usman radiallahu ta'ala, for 40 days his house was in siege. So all these things about siege and about shahadat and about mutilation of the body and killing and murder of little children and babies and everything has happened throughout the history. Therefore we say that there is no such thing as one day of mourning and grief because Sayyidina Hussain radiallahu ta'ala passed away on the 10th of Muharram. Because if we have to do that, then we will have to have for every day there will have to be some kind of a day of mourning. Every second, every minute, some great person in the history of Islam passed away or became shaheed. So these people who are becoming shaheed, it is a great achievement, we would say. But of course, that does not mean that we express great joy and happiness that people must become shaheed. We say whoever Allah Ta'ala chose for shahadat, It does not mean a person just goes into the battlefield and say, well, look, I want to become shaheed, so therefore kill me. That is not shahadat. He will fight. After that, in that fight, if he is killed, he is shaheed. So look at the history of Islam. How they were desirous. Nabi alayhi salatu wasalam himself, he said, لَوَدِدْتُ أَنْ أُقْتَلْ فِي سَبِيلِ اللَّهِ ثُمَّ أُحْيَا ثُمَّ أُقْتَلْ ثُمَّ أُحْيَا ثُمَّ أُقْتَلْ. It is my desire that I become shaheed in the path of Allah. And then I be given life, and then again I become shaheed, and I be given life again. Nabi alayhi salatu wasalam says it's his desire. But because Allah Ta'ala had promised in the Quran Sharif, وَاللَّهُ يَعْصِمُكَ مِنَ النَّاسِ, Allah Tabaraka wa Ta'ala will protect you from the people, therefore he did not get that kind of shahadat. But his grandson, Shaheed, Hazrat Imam Hassan radiallahu ta'ala, and poison, that was a kind of shahadat. Hazrat Umar radiallahu ta'ala, and his father-in-law, Shaheed. Usman Ghani radiallahu ta'ala, and his son-in-law, Shaheed. Sayyidina Ali radiallahu ta'ala, and his son-in-law, Shaheed. So how many people became Shaheed in the Ummat of Nabi alayhi salatu wasalam? Therefore we should, whilst on the one hand, feel the hurt and the pain, but at the same time we must believe that Allah Tabaraka wa Ta'ala will use the blood of the shuhada to bring about changes in the condition. Zulm is something that Allah Ta'ala does not tolerate, but a person is given a rope. It is just that our weakness and our shortcomings, that sometimes we have to wait until the suffering of the ummah reaches a certain level, then the conditions will change. But if all of us were pious and righteous and Allah wala's, and we had that power of iman and that yaqeen and the trust in Allah Ta'ala, and then we went with what little we had in the form of our military and our powers, Allah Tabaraka wa Ta'ala would have turned the tables long ago. But here we have a whole lot of countries all around with the best gunships and fighter planes and jets and bombs and missiles and everything. Purchased from whom? Purchased from those same enemies. It is polished every year and shows take place, shows, defense shows. Military hardware will be on display. And yet here they are using whatever you can think of for a small little population. 1.5 million people in a small area, they don't have any kind of military or might or power as these people have. And here the fight is against America and not against Israel. It's not a fight against Israel. Ground forces, air force, from the sea, every way, bichara, what must they do? As I said, when we look up to the sky or when we look up on a moonlit night, then we look at the stars and we admire the moon. Those people, when they are looking up for the past few days now, what they are looking is which other jet is going to throw some bombs over us, and which other family is going to go. Yesterday again, husband, wife and 5 children, 7 of them shaheed. Masajid are being bombed. And all they can say is that we'll send some medical supplies and we'll send some food, and that too with great difficulty. How are we going to answer Allah Tabaraka wa Ta'ala? So we cannot do much. As I said, nobody is listening. What we are saying here, it doesn't help. All the masajid and all the conferences and everything that took place, did it stop Israel from bombing? So one thing we can do is turn towards Allah Ta'ala, put our heart and soul in our du'as. Don't wait for congregational yasin khatams and all that. That will take place. But each one of us must at least express some kind of sympathy, compassion and love for those people. Masjid al-Aqsa, didn't the Miraj take place from there? Isn't it one of the harams? We talk about visiting the 3 harams, visiting the 3 harams. Nothing wrong, visit the 3 harams. But then what more can we do? Shouldn't we be asking ourselves? So besides contribution, besides helping materially in whichever way, doctors can go and help there if it is possible to enter and go

Salatu Wasalam went into the battlefield. He did everything, because we are living in a world of means. So make use of the means, and this is exactly what we are saying, that all those countries which are sitting with those means, when will the day come to make use of the means? The only day that the day will come is when they will be fighting their Muslim brothers and sisters. When they will be fighting the Muslim brothers or neighbors, then that time they will use all that firepower and machinery. That's the time they use it, to fight the Muslim brothers. But when it comes to fighting the enemy forces, then they are observers. But what is the purpose of us just going on, rattling away? They're not going to listen. So we can turn to Allah tabaraka wa ta'ala and say, Ya Allah, these mazloom, these people who have suffered, Ya Allah, come to their assistance and their help. Change the hearts of these enemies of Islam. Either give them hidayat or destroy them. They can plot and plan and scheme and do a lot of things, but Allah tabaraka wa ta'ala's decision is what is going to prevail. So we have to turn towards Allah tabaraka wa ta'ala. Indeed, all the rest of the things we will do to keep it in the media and to make people do something about it, making use of the means. But we know that that is not possible for all of us. So Karbala, this is the lesson of that Karbala, that there Sayyidina Hussein radiallahu ta'ala and his small band and whole group was wiped out completely. Many, many a time in the history of Islam, such incidents took place where people thought that that was the end of Islam. But Islam is like that tennis ball, that the harder you hit it on strong, tough, hard surface, the higher it rises. That is Islam. No matter how hard they hit the Muslims in different places, the more Islam flourished. More people wanted to know what is this power behind it. That no matter what you do, but the Muslim cannot be suppressed. But the Muslim has to be a Muslim. That is the first essential condition. Muslim country has to be a Muslim country. Many times I have said that if a person lands at the Dubai airport, straight away that liquor and wine and brandy, it makes you nauseous. And they're proud that the highest sales or second highest sales at an airport was there. So Muslims have to be first Muslims. Turn towards Allah tabaraka wa ta'ala. Beg of him. And when a large percentage, not just few people here and there, when a large percentage of the ummah will change their condition, Allah tabaraka wa ta'ala will change the condition. Therefore the whole Quran Sharif gives us lessons. That look at the plotting and planning, as I was telling you, of assassinating Nabi alayhi salatu wasalam, and what happened. Hazrat Umar radiallahu ta'ala, he comes out with a sword to assassinate Nabi alayhi salatu wasalam. He ends up as Amirul Mu'mineen. Can we even imagine a person who is coming out with a sword to assassinate Rasulullah sallallahu alayhi wasallam? Allah ta'ala blesses him with hidayat, he gets Islam, he gets Iman. Khalid ibn Walid radiallahu ta'ala, who caused such destruction in the battle of Uhud, he gets Islam, he gets Iman. So many others. But here Hazrat Umar radiallahu ta'ala becomes Amirul Mu'mineen. And he sleeps there with Rasulullah sallallahu alayhi wa sallam in the Rawza Mubarak. So therefore there is nothing to lose hope. Things can turn around. Allah ta'ala can change the condition. Hazrat Yusuf alayhi salatu wa sallam was put into the well. And they truly believe that now that's the end. Allah tabaraka wa ta'ala takes him out from there. And then he rises to the position of ruler of Egypt. Hazrat Yunus alayhi salatu wasalam, from the bottom of the ocean, in the stomach of the whale, he calls out. Allah tabaraka wa ta'ala listens to his call. When he says, La ilaha illa anta subhanak, inni kuntu minaz zalimeen. 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Allah Ta'ala responded to his call. Allah Ta'ala removed his grief, his suffering, his distress. Allah Ta'ala took him out of all that. And not only for him, but Allah

0: Allah promises that that is the way. If a Muslim or a mu'min till the day of Qiyamah also, if he is going to turn towards Allah tabaraka wa ta'ala and express his weakness, repent, Allah tabaraka wa ta'ala will change his condition. He was a Nabi of Allah ta'ala, but for us also he opened the door.
1: Kabhi ta'aton ka surur hai, kabhi i'tiraf-e-qusoor hai. کبھی طاعتوں کا سرور ہے کبھی اعتراف قصور ہے ہے ملک کو جس کی نہیں خبر وہ حضور میرا حضور ہے
0: 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In the same way, there are certain snakes which they bite. In India, the certain kind of snake when it bites, then everything tastes sweet. Everything tastes sweet. So when you go to the Hakim, and we saw this with our own eyes, when you go to the Hakim, then the Hakim keeps giving some kind of medication to that patient, and asks a bitter medication, bitter medicine, and asks him, what is the taste of this now? What is the taste of this now? Until he keeps saying it is sweet, it means he's not yet treated. And when he says it's now tasting bitter, so then it means that the patient has now become better. When the patient says that the taste of that which is bitter is tasting bitter, then he says that patient now is better. But until that bitterness tastes sweet, there's something wrong with that patient. So like that, sins are tasting sweet to us now. That means our whole health requires some kind of attention because we are feeling sweetness in sins, whereas we should be feeling bitterness in sins. That means we have been bitten by some snakes. Whether it is of the TV, movie, rave club, disco, cinemas, theatres, adultery, fornication, porn sites, all these snakes have bitten us. And therefore we are feeling sweetness in sins. So, kabhi ta'ato ka surur hai. Sometimes I enjoy the goodness, the ibadat, the zikr, the tilawat. Kabhi aitirafi qusur hai. And sometimes I cry before my Allah and I say, oh Allah, I'm extremely weak servant of yours. I slipped, I fell, I made a mistake. But you love forgiveness, so forgive me, O my Allah. He malak ko jis ki nahi khabar wo huzur mera huzur hai. Then even the angels do not know that this person was down and out. He was in the gutter line. But with his tawbah, with his istighfar, and with his turning towards Allah Ta'ala, what heights he reaches, even the angels cannot reach that height. Today he is on the farsh, and tomorrow he is on the arsh with his tawbah. So therefore this Muharram 10th, it is for Tawbah, for Istighfar, and praying for brothers all over the world and especially in Palestine at this moment in time. Allah Tabaraka wa Ta'ala must change the condition there. What's the time there?
1: Allah Allah kaisa pyara naam hai, aashiqo ka meena aur jaam hai. 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

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Allah. O my most beautiful Allah. We are turning towards you, my beloved Allah. You dearly love the forgiveness of the sins of the sinners who turn towards you with repentance. We are ashamed of the sins that we have committed in our lives. We are not bragging about our sins. We are not justifying any of our sins. This very moment, my beloved Allah, you are listening to us, you are watching us. You know the thoughts that are crossing in our minds. We are not raising our hands before some idol that cannot see us, cannot help us, cannot listen to us.

We are raising before you, my beloved Allah. You have attached these begging bowls to our bodies so that we may raise them before you any part of the day or night. My beloved Allah, we are raising these begging bowls before you. There is no one for us besides you, my Allah. My beloved Allah, there is no one for us besides you. There is no other door that we can tap. There is no other home in which we can beg. My beloved Allah, hamara koi sahara nahi, tere siwa koi hamara nahi. Agar ek tu nahi mera, to koi shay nahi meri. Jo tu mera, to sab mera, falak mera, zameen meri. If you are not ours, nothing is ours. If you are ours, everything will work in our favor. All power lies with you, my beloved Allah. All might lies with you. My beloved Allah, the ground on which we walk, it belongs to you. You have blessed us with life. You have blessed us with sight, with hearing, with speech, with our heart, liver and lungs and bladder and kidney all functioning. My beloved Allah, if you have to order them to stop functioning, no surgeon and no doctor and no specialist in the world can start getting it to move again. My beloved Allah, everything is in your qudrat and your power and your might. Oh, my beloved Allah, we are living in a world of means, so therefore we make use of the means because it is your hukam and your order. But my beloved Allah, our trust and our yaqeen is in you, my Allah. Oh, my beloved Allah, you are not in need of large forces. You are not in need of great amount of military equipment and might and power, my beloved Allah. You are in need of our iman and our taqwa. My beloved Allah, change the condition of the ummah around the globe. We are extremely weak servants of yours, my beloved Allah. Forgive our major sins and our minor sins. Sins that we have committed knowingly or unknowingly, in the light of day or darkness of night. Sins of our eyes, of our ears, our tongues, our hands and feet, our heart and mind. My beloved Allah, change the condition of the ummah. Overlook the weakness, the shortcomings and the faults of the ummah. You dearly love forgiveness, my beloved Allah. You don't like punishment. You have blessed us with so much of your bounties, yet you could have seized us there and then when we were committing sins. Ya Allah, you have watched whatever we have done. You could have seized whosoever was committing adultery, fornication, watching porn sites, or going to disco, rave clubs, cinemas, theatres. There and then they could have been destroyed. Oh my Allah, every now and again we hear of how clubhouses and cinemas and theatres burn. So many people lose their lives. Ya Allah, it is just your kindness upon us that you did not seize us there and then when we were committing sins. Therefore, we are seeking complete forgiveness for ourselves, our parents, our wives and children, brothers and sisters, and ummat of Rasulullah sallallahu alayhi wasallam. Oh, my beloved Allah, give hidayah to the entire mankind. Bless everyone with Islam and with Iman. Especially those zalims, my beloved Allah, in Israel, give them hidayah. And whosoever are their supporters, my beloved Allah, give them hidayah. Bless them with Iman and Islam, with compassion and mercy and kindness. But if they have made up their minds, they are not going to accept the beautiful teachings of Islam. They are going to continue with the tyranny, the persecution, the torture, the plunder and the pillage and the carnage. Ah, by Allah, if they are going to continue with the destruction of the lives of little babies, little children, innocent women, they have made up their minds, they will bombard the masajids and the homes. My Allah, shake the ground beneath their feet. Send gale force winds against them. Cause the planes to crash. My beloved Allah, turn their plans against them. Create division and disunity amongst their ranks. Give assistance and help to the mujahideen of Islam. My beloved Allah, protect and safeguard Masjid Al-Aqsa. Ya Allah, remove the Yahud and the Nasara from Jaziratul Arab. Allahumma akhrij al-Yahud wa al-Nasara min Jaziratul Arab.
Allahumma ansur ikhwanana fi Palestine. My beloved Allah, assist and help them. Open your doors of maghfirat. Those who have lost their lives, bless them with Jannatul Firdaus. Accept their shahadat which has taken place in this month of Muharram. My beloved Allah, over the past few days, relentless bombing, unconcerned about the world. For nobody in the world seems to be concerned about them. Ya Allah, give hidayat to those countries around. How long are they going to watch the carnage and pillage and plunder? Vere Allah, those who have seen with their own eyes the bombs fall upon their children and family members, Ya Allah, what they must be going through. Those who have no place, no shelter, no food. Ya Allah, give sabr-e jaweel and ajr-e azeem. Oh my beloved Allah, how long are we going to remain fast asleep? Change our condition, change our condition. We are the cause of the problems of the world, my Allah. Our homes have been infested also with so much of evil. Our lives are infested with so much of evil. There is no jaan and there is no life in our salat, in our zakat, in our ibadat. My beloved Allah, we are so disunited, fragmented and shattered. The enemies only came in afterwards. We already made pieces and pieces of the ummah. Day of Qiyamah, how are we going to face Rasulullah sallallahu alayhi wasallam? If he has to hold our garment and say that I left you in one body and one soul. And is this what you did to the ummah? Vere Allah, hawa wo hirs wala dil badal de. Mera ghaflat mein dooba dil badal de. Badal de dil ki dunya dil badal de. Khudaya fazla farma dil badal de. Bless us with the best of dunya and the best of akhirat. Bless us with the best of this world and the best of the hereafter. Don't deprive us of the goodness of this world and of the akhirat. Those who are sick and ailing, and my beloved Allah, who is not sick and ailing? Our hospitals are filled in our homes, in our families, in the Muslim Ummah, and throughout mankind, my beloved Allah. We are suffering from so many different kinds of spiritual and physical ailments. Whosoever is sick and ailing, give them complete shifa. Those who are in hospitals and have undergone operations or will be undergoing operations. Those who are suffering from different kinds of calamities and disasters and problems. Ya Allah, remove the difficulties, problems. Those who are sick and ailing, give them shifa. Cures of our spiritual ailments also. Clean and purify our hearts of malice, of greed, of pride, of arrogance, of envy and jealousy. My beloved Allah, bless us all with good health, with long life, with prosperity, with happiness, with contentment, with satisfaction. Unite the hearts of husbands and wives, brothers and sisters, parents and children, family members, Ummat of Rasulullah sallallahu. How long are we going to carry the garbage in our hearts, my Allah? Give us the hearts that you give to your friends and your walis, my Allah. Those hearts which are throbbing with your love and the love of Rasulullah sallallahu alaihi wasallam. My beloved Allah, sunu me naam tera dhadkano me, maza a jaye maula, dil badal de. With every beat of my heart, I hear Allah, Allah, Allah. My beloved Allah, everything is in your control. Those who are on journeys, make them reach the destination safely. Those who are in financial difficulties, remove their difficulties with plentiful of halal wealth. Those who are in debts and liabilities, my beloved Allah, remove them from those debts and liabilities. Those who have no children, bless them with pious children.
those whose children have gone on to drinks and drugs and vices and evils, bring them back onto Sirat-e-Mustaqim. Ek din marna hai, akhir maut hai. Don't let the angel of death visit us in a disco, cinema, theatre, popping drugs in our mouths or bottle of wine in our hands, or adultery or fornication or watching some filth on the internet sites or television screen. We don't know when the angel of death is going to strike. Ya Allah, when the time of our departure comes, take us to Madina Tayyiba. 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

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Bless the ummah with that goodness. And from all the mischief, corruption and fitnas that he asked for protection, protect us and the ummah of Rasulullah sallallahu alayhi wa sallam. 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There will be no program on Thursday night, but inshallah on Friday night after Maghrib, Mufti Abdul Qadir will be here. He'll speak on Palestine, the way forward. Now those who don't have wuzu, make wuzu. The others get into yourselves, and the mic will be, speakers will be put on even in the parking lot. So those who are cramped up here, you'll get place in the parking lot or in the basement for your salat. What's the time? Yeah? Alhamdulillah, we're on time with Allah Ta'ala's fazal and ihsan. So get into your safs, please get into your safs. Come in the first saf also. Fill up the fill up. We got a very big crowd here, so make space for them. Azan will take place. And before you start your sunnah, just stand shoulder to shoulder, fill up all the gaps. So that makes place available for those at the back.

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کرام most respected brothers and also our sisters listening at the madrasa and for the receivers Alhamdulillah another khatam of the Quran Sharif so simply so easily full of noor and barakat and rahmat we have a ready built crowd on these occasions Mondays and Thursdays, and mashallah, I congratulate the ustad of these students. This must be, I think, the fourth or fifth student, and others have also completed in this manner, that there is no desire in their hearts to have a kind of a lavish function, and what we may term as show business, which is so common these days. We must always have a good opinion of those people who are having such big jalsas, that inshallah they've got ikhlas. But for ourselves we must fear nifaq, and we must fear hypocrisy, and we must fear riya and show. We must fear. The sahaba ikram radiallahu anhum ajma'in, amongst them there was hardly anyone who did not fear hypocrisy. Who could have been more mukhlis than them? Who could have been more sincere than them? Who could have had more ikhlas than them? But yet they feared nifaq, the famous incident of Hazrat Hanzala radiallahu ta'ala, and so many other incidents. There's no time to go into the details. I'm mindful of the fact that the Isha is late and people have to go far and wide. So therefore we will try and complete in our normal time. So in fact that is what we were discussing last week, niyat. Niyat is something which we were discussing last week. That how important it is to be sincere in whatever we do. If we are going to do it for the pleasure of Allah tabaraka wa ta'ala, then that amal will bring rewards. And if we are not going to do it for the pleasure of Allah ta'ala, if it's going to be for show, then the amal can be how good, but it's going to bring no reward. Therefore, niyatul mu'min khayrun min amalihi, that the niyat of a mu'min is better than his action. The people question that how can the niyat be better than the action? How long does it take to make a niyat? To make a niyat doesn't take any time, and yet the action can take such a long time. The niyat of a person is to go for Hajj. Now how long did that take to make that niyat that I intend going for Hajj? It didn't take time. And that Hajj is going to take a long time and so much of effort. Application for passport and visas and payment of all the taxes and going through all the hassles and all the other kind of tests and trials before the person lands in Arafat. And then again the return journey and all the other ibadat that he has to do and undertake. Such a long procedure for Hajj. And the niyat hardly took time. But yet that entire Hajj can bring that person no sawab, nothing at all, although he made such a long preparation and so much of effort he put into it, but that whole Hajj, there's no reward at all if the only intention of that person was so that I may be seen in Arafat. That this person is a Haji Saab, 50 Hajj he has made. His niyat was nothing else but just to show that he is also one of those who never missed out one Hajj for the past 30 years, 40 years, 50 years. So then he got nothing. Every Hajj that he is going is getting no reward. Or his niyat was just to do business, nothing else. It's permissible to do business, to trade with Makkah Mukarrama, people of Medina Tayyibah, it's permissible. But then the person must be honest and truthful and he must say that I am going for business. And by the way, I will make Hajj. Then he mustn't announce that I am going for Hajj, I am going for Hajj. That Hajj became by the way, his niyat was business. So nothing there, tell the people the honest truth, that I'm going for business, I'm trading, I'm going to buy things from there or supply some things to them.
And it is the occasion of Hajj too, so inshallah, if Allah Ta'ala wills, I'll perform my Hajj. Nothing wrong with that. He'll get the sawab of his Hajj. So the show business is something that is now creeping into our hearts, and this is what I'm emphasizing. And unfortunately, people do not even want to discuss anymore. Ikhlas. Ikhlas is no more in our dictionaries. We will sometimes go on and on with an amal, but we will not even question ourselves that it was the ikhlas in this amal. There are two things. Tonight might not be a talk on the Quran Sharif. I'll just speak whatever comes to my mind, but it may be beneficial, inshallah, for everyone in the audience and especially myself. That there are two things, and this just came to mind now, two words. One is ma'dum and one is mawjood. Ma'dum and mawjood. To bring into existence, one is to bring into existence. Something that was not existing, you bring it into existence. Ma'dum ko mawjood kar dena. And something that was mawjood, to make it non-existence, we say mawjood ko ma'dum kar dena. Something that was not existing, to bring it into existence, then we say that ma'dum ko mawjood kar dena. And something that was existing, to make it vanish, to disappear into thin air, to perform the Houdini trick, as we say, magical trick that it disappears. So that is mawjood ko madum kar dena. Allah tabaraka wa ta'ala, out of his fazl and ihsan, has given the ummat of Rasulullah sallallahu alayhi wa sallam two things. One that makes mawjood into madum, and one that which makes madum into mawjood. Now you understand what I explained, mawjood and madum. So what is it that brings madum into mawjood? Something that was non-existent, and it is still not existing, but the person brings it into existence. That is the niyat of the person. That he hasn't done anything, but his niyat is good. A person in the time of one of the Nabis, he saw mountains and he said, if only this mountain can be crushed and ground into flour, then I would have made bread and distributed to all the poor and needy. The Nabi of the time was informed that this person got the full sawab of the distribution of that bread. And yet he did nothing. It was ma'dum, he made it mawjood by means of his niyat. His niyat was good, so something that was not existent but became very existent. So niyat of a mu'min is so important, that with what niyat is he doing a certain thing. And the other thing is where there is something that is existing, but Allah Ta'ala, out of the fazl of his, and out of the ihsan of his, and out of the barakat of Nabi alayhi salatu wasalam being rahmatul lil alameen, Allah Ta'ala's ihsan upon the ummah is so much that there is something that is mawjood, but it becomes madhum, it disappears, vanishes. And what is that? It is tawbah of the person. Sincere tawbah when the person is making, then the fountains of sins vanish, finish. The rights of people, of course, have to be fulfilled. But the sin of the delay of that salat, the sin of not having made the Hajj on time, the sin of not having paid that person on time, now all that sin Allah tabaraka wa ta'ala will forgive. But now you will have to make the qaza and you will have to pay those people whose debts are due. But something that was mawjood, but with this sincere, deep-hearted tawbah, it became madum, finished, vanished. So the niyat of a mu'min is so important. It is my habit that when I go to the madaris where hifz classes, the Fizul Quran classes, then many places I ask the little boys, the little students, the little children, why are you becoming a hafiz? 12-year-olds, 13-year-olds, 15-year-olds, why are you becoming a hafiz? What is it that makes you want to become a hafiz of the Quran Sharif? And you'll be surprised at the replies and the responses. Varying responses. Somebody will say that I want to perform Taraweeh. I want to perform Taraweeh prayers. In other words, from now he wants a position of honor and show, that I will be given the musalla to lead the Taraweeh prayers. Somebody says, my cousin is a hafiz, my brother is a hafiz, and he is enjoying a lot of respect. So therefore I too want to become a hafiz. Somebody says that I want to become a hafiz of the Quran Sharif.
because there are this competition that is held every year. One student told me he was becoming a hafiz of the Quran Sharif, because in Saudi Arabia they have competition and the prices are quite substantial. Prices are given to those who come out first, to those who excel. So they win thousands of riyals and so much of things. And he says, one of my friends did go to Saudi Arabia and he recited the Quran Sharif there and he was successful in that competition. Now look at the niyats, the different kinds of niyats. Hardly one student will tell you, I want to learn the Quran Sharif so that I may understand what is in the Quran Sharif and so that I may make amal on that and I may be pleasing to my Allah. It is the kalam of my Allah and it is a duty upon me to understand what is in the Quran Sharif. And one of the things of, or one of the ways that Allah Tabaraka wa Ta'ala has got for the preservation of the Quran Sharif is that he makes a person memorize the Quran Sharif. It is only his fazl that we can memorize the Quran Sharif. So the person says that the ihsan of Allah Ta'ala that he has made it easy to memorize, and I am memorizing so that I may be in the list of those people who are used as a means of the preservation of the Quran Sharif. And so that I may understand what is in the Quran Sharif, and so that I may make amal on the Quran Sharif. So niyat is such an important thing. If that niyat is not right, then the biggest jalsa will bring no reward and no sawab. And if the niyat is correct, then the smallest jalsa will bring the greatest rewards. So that is why I'm encouraging this kind of completions. Because these days, every school, every madrasa, every college seems to be having hifz classes. Girls, ladies, men, women, children, Allah Ta'ala's ihsan and fazl. So many people are getting interested in memorizing the Quran Sharif. So the quantity is increasing, but the quality of the huffaz, unfortunately, is decreasing. That azmat of the Quran Sharif, it is not apparent in the lives of the huffaz. I'm talking about the majority. Exceptions we get, alhamdulillah, some of them are really very pious, very concerned that they are huffaz, and they've got the kalam of Allah Ta'ala in their hearts. I always say that the hafiz must feel that weight of the Quran Sharif. One ayat of the Quran Sharif being revealed upon Rasulullah Paak Sallallahu Alaihi Wasallam, and his camel sits down. Nabi Alayhi Sallallahu Alaihi Wasallam, the weight that he has to feel of one ayat of the Quran Sharif. Perspiration, as if his bones of his body are going to crack. And if he had to put his head onto somebody's lap, that person's leg to it will seem, appear to him as if it's going to, his bones are going to break. What weight one ayat of the Quran Sharif had. And here the Hafiz has the whole Quran Sharif in his heart with the fazl of Allah Ta'ala. And yet he flouts the laws of Allah Tabaraka wa Ta'ala openly. Gambling, drinking, adultery, fornication, rave clubs, discos, cinemas, theatres, movies, porn films. Now can the Quran Sharif's nur be retained in the heart when the Hafiz indulges in these type of actions? So that does not mean then the person must not become a Hafiz of the Quran Sharif. We must not misunderstand. If we are told that the people will go, of different categories people will go for Hajj. Some will go for tourism. Some will just go for buying and selling, business reasons. Some will go for show business, that Maulana so and so also made so many Hajj. That Maulana had no money, he had holes in his pocket. No coins. But see how many Hajj he made. So if the person is going for that, or the poor are going there for begging, now if the Hadith Sharif tells us that, that doesn't mean now no Maulana Sahib must go for Hajj, and no poor person must go for Hajj, and no rich person must go for Hajj. It doesn't mean that. What it means is that correct your intention, correct that niyat. 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Now this ayat we will listen so many times when the Hajj bayans will start, or when the Qurbani bayans will start, then we'll hear about this. The flesh and blood does not reach Allah Tabaraka wa Ta'ala. It is a taqwa. So what is the meaning of the taqwa? They said the meaning of the taqwa is niyatikum, your niyat. With what niyat you are making the qurbani.
So with what niyat the person is having the jalsa, with what niyat the person is completing the Quran Sharif, with what niyat he is giving charities, with what niyat he is making salat, with what niyat he is making imamat, with what niyat he is giving the bayan. Just yesterday, I was replying to letters. I get letters from students, from ulama, from different people. But mashallah, it's a very good sign that the person wants to correct his intention and he's afraid that he doesn't have ikhlas. Now he mentions there that Allah, I gave a very beautiful bayan. I gave a bayan. He's in this one of the Darul Ulooms. He says he gave a bayan. He was sent to one of the masjids and he says, I gave a beautiful bayan, in my opinion. But after the bayan, nobody really came and shook hands with me or congratulated me. So, bayan ke baad kisi ne aakar musafa bhi nahi kiya, bhag gaye sab. They say that hurt me, that such a nice bayan I gave and nobody even shook my hands. So how do I make islah of this? So you can see that the person is giving a bayan sometimes and is giving a bayan on ikhlas also. The person is giving a bayan and the bayan is on ikhlas and he's got no ikhlas while he's giving that bayan. That can also happen. Bayan bhi hai ikhlas ke upar, lekin dil ke andar ikhlas nahi hai. So this doesn't come easily. That is why the sohbat of the salihin, we are being told repeatedly, that their hearts are reservoirs of ikhlas. They have made an effort to bring ikhlas into their hearts. And in their sohbat, then ikhlas transfers into the heart over a period of time. We must not give up the amal. The amal must continue. But we must not feel satisfied that ikhlas has come. Generally these days, a person makes a little bit of amal and they say, maine to bahut ikhlas ke saath hi amal kiya. Up till now, we have got that fear. After every bayan, every waaz, every program, there is that khawf and that fear that, Ya Allah, accept it, make it maqbool. I have fear that there is nifaq and hypocrisy in my heart. Where can we feel satisfied that we've already reached the high stages of ikhlas? So ikhlas is a very high stage and it comes with effort. But if our effort is going to be show all the time, then how is ikhlas going to come? That is what our effort is towards, show, that we must become recognized, we must be known, name, fame. So then how are we going to get ikhlas? The effort must be towards ikhlas also. So the niyat of a mu'min is an extremely important thing. And it is better than even his amal. Because if the niyat is correct, then that amal will be rewarded. If the niyat is not right, the amal is not going to be rewarded. So the Quran Sharif was something that the people of the past, they recited with great azmat of the kalam of Allah Ta'ala. Even if they were not huffaz, but reciting the Quran Sharif also, they really believed and truly believed that this is the kalam of Allah Ta'ala and it is one of the means of making, of creating our nisbat with Allah Ta'ala. So there are three things that strengthen the nisbat of a person with Allah Ta'ala. So Shah Waliullah Rahmatullah Ali thing has mentioned the three things. One is, he says, the Kaabatullah Sharif. That if a person, or some ulama have stated, that the Kaabatullah Sharif, if the nisbat of a person with Allah Ta'ala is weak, then if he truly, or if he goes there with sincerity, goes to Makkah Sharif with sincerity, and he looks at the Kaaba Sharif with great azmat and muhabbat and aqidat, and he draws the tajalliyat of Allah tabaraka wa ta'ala, which are descending on the Kaaba Sharif 24 hours of the day. Nabi alayhi salatu wasalam says the tajalli is coming down 24 hours. 60 of that is for the people that are making tawaf. 40 for those who are making salat. And 20 for those who are just watching the Kaaba Sharif. Just watching. How much of tajalli there must be there. But when will the person be able to absorb that tajalli? When he has purified his heart, when he has brought some kind of shine on his heart, then he will be able to absorb the tajalli from the Kaaba Sharif. If not, then it will be just an ordinary tawaf. From the masail point of view, we will say he made his tawaf.
But in reality, he hasn't seen Rabbul Bait. And as I always explain, that it is like a waterfall. The Kaaba Sharif is like a waterfall. Those who have been to Victoria Falls, Niagara Falls or other falls, then with the water which is falling from a height in great volume, when it falls, then the splashback, the sprinkle goes so far and wide. Sometimes 100 meters away the person is sitting and he gets soaked and gets drenched with that splash because the water is in great volume and falling from a great height. So if that is the condition of the water of this world, then imagine the water of the tajalli of Allah tabaraka wa ta'ala falling from such height above the arsh and falling in what volume? Ask Rasulullah sallallahu alaihi wasallam, then he will tell us. Now if we can't even absorb a little, or we don't get even a little bit of the drenching from that noor, then whose fault it is? So just like that, he says that this is one of the things that builds up this nisbat ma'allah, this connection with Allah tabaraka wa ta'ala. One of it is Kaabatullah Sharif. You see, in this world, one of it is Kaabatullah Sharif. The other is the Rauza Mubarak of Rasulullah Pak sallallahu alayhi wa sallam in Medina Sharif. There again, if the person stands there with azmat and with aqidat and with the muhabbat of Rasulullah sallallahu alayhi wa sallam, with ishq in his heart, with ittiba in his life, following of Nabi alayhi salatu wasalam's teachings, and then he, when he stands there and reads as-salatu was-salamu alayka ya Rasulallah,

not, and then go to Makkah Sharif or go to Madina Sharif. But he says, something you've got in your hands, in your own homes, right there with you. And that is the Quran Sharif. It builds up that nisbat with Allah Tabaraka wa Ta'ala, that connection with Allah Ta'ala. When the person is reading the Quran Sharif with the azmat of Allah Ta'ala in his heart, it is the kalam of my Allah. And now he is reading it. So there is an enjoyment in that recitation. And if the person is making an effort to learn the meaning and understand what the message is in the Quran Sharif, then Allah Tabaraka wa Ta'ala opens up his heart to such ma'ani that he will not even imagine. All our mufassirin, from where did they bring all that detailed tafsir that they give, besides the ahadith of Nabi alayhi salatu wasalam, which are in the limited, but the detailed explanations and volumes that they have written. It has been recorded that there was one tafsir of 300 volumes. Now 300 volume tafsir. Now where did they get that knowledge from to write such tafsir? And 10 volumes, 20 volumes, 15 volumes, there's so many. So where did they get that from? It was because they were pondering over the meaning of the Quran Sharif. Allah Tabaraka wa Ta'ala opened up that ocean of knowledge for them. That is how they were able to write. But first thing they had was taqwa in their lives. So the Quran Sharif, I've spoken many times. Every time that a jalsa takes place here or khatam of the Quran Sharif takes place in one of our majlis, then we mention the ahadith of Nabi alayhi salatu wasalam with regards to Quran Sharif, its azmat, the virtues of its recitation, the virtues of memorizing the Quran Sharif, the promises that Allah Ta'ala has made for the huffaz and for their parents, the crowns of nur that they will be given. But I always state that we must look into that hadith sharif, and not one, I think, program of mine will you find where that hadith sharif is not mentioned. That man qara'a al-Qur'an fastazharahu fa'ahalla halalahu wa harrama haramahu. That is the condition, that the person recited the Qur'an sharif, he memorized the Qur'an sharif, but then the halal he regarded as halal, and the haram he considered as haram. He didn't go close to haram. Then Allah Tabaraka wa Ta'ala talks, Nabi alayhi salatu wasalam talks about adkhalahu Allahu al-jannah, Allah Ta'ala will enter him into Jannah. And his intercession on behalf of 10 family members who were destined for the fire of Jahannam, Allah Ta'ala will accept the intercession of this Hafiz of the Quran Sharif. What great azmat Allah Ta'ala is giving to him. He is put in line of those people who are going to intercede. But then the condition is that. So we should read those ahadith of Nabi alayhi salatu wasalam and bring that ikhlas in our recitation of the Quran Sharif. Read even one ruku a day. Most of the homes now, there's no more recitation of the Quran Sharif. In the month of Ramadan, they pick up the Quran Sharif and read a little bit. I'm talking about the majority. Don't look at a sample of people in the masajid and in some homes. But the television and the radio stations and everything has taken away the recitation of the Quran Sharif, which was a distinguishing feature in the life of every Muslim of those days. Every Muslim, he never started the day without the recitation of the Quran Sharif. So find some time to recite the Quran Sharif, to learn the meaning of the Quran Sharif, to practice upon the Quran Sharif. Just one ruku to the person takes. And that is why I prescribe this for all of those people who are not ulama and they become bayat. Then we don't just give them wazifa, that read wazifa, so many thousand tasbih all the time. People are thinking that bayat is all about wazifas, just read tasbihat, finish. Learn deen. How else are we going to practice if we are not going to have the knowledge of deen? Knowledge will come first, then will become amal. So for those people, I tell them that besides that little bit of tasbih that is recommended or suggested, what is important is that take the ma'ariful Quran of Hazrat Mufti Shafi Sahib Rahmatullah Ali. There are many others too, but this is simple. And basic things have been mentioned there, and practical, everything that is relevant, he has just mentioned the basic tafsir. But I say, take that, read at least one page of that. Don't even read 5 pages and 10 pages, just one page. Because sometimes shaitan is too clever. He will say, see how interesting this tafsir is, keep on reading, keep on reading. It will make you read 20 pages one day, and after that he'll say, no,

0: Now it takes too much of time, so forget about it. So I say, just read one page, maximum 1.5 to 2. Then read the Beheshti Zewar. Learn the Masail of Beheshti Zewar. At least one masala a day. Two masalas a day. Two or three, if the person does, in 1-2 years' time, he'll become half a Maulana. But then he mustn't give fatwas, because there'll be fatwas of half a Maulana. Sometimes a person reads a little bit and he thinks, I've become a great Maulana. So this is not to make him a great Maulana sahab to start giving fatwas and mufti sahab, but for his own purposes. So Beheshti Zewar for the purposes of fiqh and masail. Simple again. Just to maximum one page. Try and absorb the masail. Get one book on the history of Rasulullah Pak Sallallahu Alaihi Wasallam, the life of Nabi Alayhi Salatu Wasallam. Muhammadur Rasulullah by Maulana Abul Hasan Ali Nadwi Rahmatullah Ali, or Siratun Nabi, or so any other authentic kitab, read one page only. Take the Fazail kitabs of Hazrat Shaykh Zakaria Sahib Rahmatullah Ali, read half a page from there, one page from there. Like that, 4 or 5 kitabs are suggested. Now if the person is going to do some Fazail, some Masail, some Tafsir, and some history, so how much of knowledge he will gain. Then he may come along it and look for some Hafiz Sahib, some Qari Sahib, and correct the recitation of the Quran Sharif. So recitation of the Quran Sharif, unfortunately we have left it for the radio stations now. We say we listen to the radio station. Somebody reads Quran Sharif on the radio station and we just listen to that. Finish. Our reading is no more now. I was in one home in Karachi in those days when I was a student. I had been when they for tafsir. So we went to visit one family member. So there in the morning, every day one Qari Sahib comes. And the Qari Sahib, he sits and reads one para of the Quran Sharif, and then he goes away. Nobody else reads Quran Sharif in the house. So I asked them, he said, no, we pay Qari Sahib, he comes and reads it. Qari Sahib kom tanqa de dete, wo aakar Quran pad dete. तो कारी साहब को तनख्वाह दे दी उसने कुरान शरीफ पढ़ दिया उस खत्म छुट्टी मैं अल्लाह तबारक व तआला गिव अस ऑल द अजमत ऑफ द कुरान शरीफ द तौफीक टू रिसाइट 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If he has given Quran Sharif, then it is a sign that Allah Ta'ala will make it easy if this person is really concerned about his Islam. That Allah who blessed him with the entire Quran Sharif in his heart, you think that Allah Ta'ala will deprive him of his Islam if he's concerned. But if he's not concerned, then you can't force. أَنُلْزِمُكُمُهَا وَأَنْتُمْ لَهَا كَارِهُونَ. May Allah Tabaraka wa Ta'ala accept the khatam of the Quran Sharif of Muhammad. I asked his father, Maulana, to give the bayan, but he refused. But Allah Tabaraka wa Ta'ala reward him, reward his family, and reward everyone, his ustad, Maulana Yusuf Sahib, and everyone else who was involved. Because so many people are involved. In the completion of the Quran Sharif of one student, there are so many people that are involved. Allah Ta'ala accept all their efforts. Allah Ta'ala reward them in this world, in the akhirat. And Allah Ta'ala make him sadqah jariyah for his parents. And may he become a means of shafaat and intercession for his parents too. And we'll ask him to include my name also in the list of those 10 for whom shafaat they will be able to make. Ask the huffaz, tell them, please, Allah Ta'ala gave you this maqam of shafaat. On the day of Qiyamah, include us in that. If Allah Ta'ala blesses you with that opportunity. Where can we have trust in our amal, in this world what we are doing? Where are we resting? Just because we saw some people changing their lives with our bayans and waz and so finish, we are satisfied, our jannat is made. We have to take our iman with salamati till our grave, then we can be satisfied. And on the day of Qiyamah, when Allah Ta'ala says, my banda, my servant, my slave, although there was so much of weakness and shortcomings in your life, but I am forgiving you. Then that's the day to rejoice. May Allah Ta'ala make us amongst those whom Allah Ta'ala is pleased with. Allahumma salli ala Sayyidina Muhammadin wa ala ali Sayyidina Muhammadin wa barik wa sallim. Ya Arhamar Rahimin, Ya Akram al Akramin, Ya Ghiyath al Mustafithin, Ya Rahim al Masal. ہم گنہ گار ہیں, ہم سیاہکار ہیں, ہم بدکار ہیں, ہم مجرم ہیں, خطاکار ہیں. My beloved Allah, my Rahim Allah, my Kareem Allah, we have not understood the azmat of the Quran Sharif. We haven't made the effort to understand the meaning of the Quran Sharif. We haven't practiced upon the Quran Sharif. My beloved Allah, you made it so easy for us. You made it so easy for us to read the Quran Sharif, to understand. My beloved Allah, how difficult it was for the people of the past when they did not even have copies of the Quran Sharif. My beloved Allah, change the condition of our lives. Forgive each and every one of us with the barakat of the Quran Sharif. Ya Allah, it is an occasion with du'as, I accept it. My beloved Allah, the completion of the Quran Sharif is an occasion when you accept du'as. We are extending our begging bowls before you. We are ashamed of the sins that we have committed in our lives. Day and night we have used your bounties, your ni'mats for your disobedience. We haven't appreciated the great ni'mats that you have blessed us with. One of the greatest ni'mat is the ni'mat of Iman and Islam. And the greatest ni'mat is the ni'mat of the Quran Sharif. My beloved Allah, we have been so negligent, so negligent. Give us the tawfiq to read the Quran Sharif, to understand the Quran Sharif, to propagate the message of the Quran Sharif, to have azmat of the Quran Sharif, to have muhabbat of the Quran Sharif. My beloved Allah, make us of those whom you are pleased with. We acknowledge indeed we are most sinful servants on the surface of the earth. Day and night we have violated your ahkam. But you dearly love forgiveness of the sins of the sinners when they turn towards you with repentance. My beloved Allah, my Rahim Allah, my Kareem Allah, you dearly love forgiveness of the sins of the sinners when they turn towards you. We are turning towards you, my beloved Allah. We are not justifying our sins. Forgive our major sins and minor sins, sins that we committed knowingly or unknowingly, sins that we committed in the light of day or darkness of nights. Forgive us, our parents, our wives and children, our brothers and sisters, our family members, and the ummah of Rasulullah sallallahu alayhi wa sallam. Open the floodgates of mercy for the ummah of Rasulullah sallallahu alayhi wa sallam. Open the floodgates of forgiveness for the ummah of Rasulullah sallallahu alayhi wa sallam. Remove the hardships, the difficulties, the trials and the tests of the ummah of Rasulullah sallallahu alayhi wa sallam. Ya Allah, change the condition of our hearts. Our hearts are filled with malice, with greed, with pride, with arrogance, with evil passions and desires. My beloved Allah, my Rahim Allah, my Kareem Allah, put the love of good deeds into our hearts. Put the hatred of sins into our hearts. Distance us from nafs and shaitan. Bless us with your qurb, with your marifat, with your yaqeen. Bless us with tawakkul in you, with trust in you, with faith in you. Ya Allah, bless us with the ishq of Rasulullah sallallahu alayhi wa sallam, with the ittiba of Rasulullah sallallahu alayhi wa sallam. Change the condition of our lives. It's not difficult for you, my Allah. Our hearts have become dominated by evil thoughts and passions and desires. Ya Allah, change the condition of our hearts. Hawa wo hirs wala dil badal de. میرا غفلت میں ڈوبا دل بدل ہوا وہ حرص والا دل بدل دے میرا غفلت میں ڈوبا دل بدل دے بدل دے دل کی دنیا دل بدل دے خدایا فضل فرما دل بدل دے My beloved Allah, fill our hearts with the nur of the Quran Sharif, with the nur of tilawat, with the nur of zikr, with the nur of ibadat. Those who are sick, give them complete shifa from all ailments, sicknesses and diseases. Ya Allah, in our homes, in the hospitals, in clinics, around the world, my Allah, how many are sick and ailing. bless us with complete shifa from all sicknesses, ailments and diseases. Ya Allah, give us spiritual shifa and physical shifa. My beloved Allah, those who are in financial difficulties, remove the difficulty. Bless them with plenty full of halal risk and sustenance. Those who are weak, give them strength. Those who have no children, bless them with pious children. Ya Allah, bless them with pious children. Those who have got children, make them obedient to you and your Rasul sallallahu alayhi wa sallam. Those who are in safar, make them reach the destination safely. Those who are planning for Hajj, make it extremely easy for them to undertake the pilgrimage. Bless them with maqbool and mabroor Hajj. Oh my beloved Allah, we have to die one day. Ek din marna hai akhir maut hai. Ek din marna hai akhir maut hai. Our life is going to come to an end. Whether we like it or not, my beloved Allah, we have to present ourselves before you. With what face are we going to stand before you? What capital do we have of good deeds to bring? My Allah, we are seeking from you forgiveness. Protect us from the azab of qabr, the azab of hashar. Cause us to cross pull sirat like lightning and enter into jannat without any reckoning. Ya Allah, those who are involved in assisting and helping Muhammad for the completion of his Quran Sharif, bless each and every one of them. Ya Allah, bless each and every one of them with the best of dunya and akhirat. Unki mehnaton ko qubool farma. Unki khidmat ko qubool farma. Ya Allah, inko unke liye sadqa-e jariya bana de. Oh my beloved Allah, don't let the angel of death find us in a disco, cinema, theater, gambling den, adultery, fornication, or any kind of haram action. Angel of death will strike suddenly, my beloved Allah. Don't let him visit us in any kind of haram place. When the time of our departure comes, take us to Madina Tayyiba, at the Rauza Mubarak of my beloved Rasul sallallahu alayhi wa sallam. With a salatu wassalamu alayka ya Rasulallah. 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Let our souls depart. Bless us with burial in Jannatul Baqi. Rasulullah sallallahu alayhi wa sallam, all his life he made duas for us. Bless us with all the goodness that he asked for us. Bless our families with that goodness. Bless the ummah with that goodness. And from all the mischief, corruption and fitnas that he asked for protection, protect us and the ummah of Rasulullah sallallahu alayhi wa sallam. حضور پاک صلی اللہ علیہ وسلم کی صدقہ توفیل میں ہماری 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My beloved Allah, on this Mubarak occasion of the Khatam of the Quran Sharif, you are well aware of the desires, the wishes, the aspirations, the tamanna which is in the hearts of the people who have raised their hands this part of the night. Ya Allah, fulfill all their good wishes, desires and tamannas. Nek muradon ko pura kar de. And those who are suffering, Ya Allah, remove their suffering, difficulties and problems. Inna Allah wa malaikatahu yusalluna ala nabi. 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Subhana rabbika rabbil izzati amma yasifun.
1: The audience here, wa salamun ala al-mursaleen. You are well aware that he is the brother of Abbai, what is it? Mullah Mansur ul Haq sahab, Bhatije, the nephew of Hazrat Mullah Mansur ul Haq sahab, Damat Barakatuhum. At present he is in America, but he is down here on holiday. So taking advantage of his presence here, we will listen to, inshallah, some Naat Sharif from Mullah Mustafa Kamil.
2: Bismillah ar-Rahman ar-Rahim. The kalam of our Shaykh, Hazrat Mawlana Arif Billah, Shah Hakim Muhammad Akhtar Sahab, Damat Barakatum,

0: 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But besides that idol, there are many, many other idols. Whatever a person gives his heart to, and he disobeys Allah Tabaraka wa Ta'ala, because of his love for that wealth, or for that property, or for that gold and silver, or for that oil well, or for that mine, or for the beautiful face, whatever is his nafsani khahish, whatever is his evil, base desire, when he gives his heart to that base desire and he worships, it is as if he is worshipping that base desire because he is fulfilling that base desire at the cost of his iman, at the cost of his love for Allah Ta'ala and his Rasul Sallallahu Alaihi Wasallam. He is unconcerned that my Allah and his Rasul Sallallahu Alaihi Wasallam are displeased. So that he is just like worshipping that. أَفَرَأَيْتَ مَنِ اتَّخَذَ إِلَاهَهُ هَوَى So in that also Allah Tabaraka wa Ta'ala is talking about the evil desires of the person. That the person, he has made those evil desires is ilah. Ilah is something that is worshipped. So when Hazrat says in that poetry, because this poetry is not Layla Majnu poetry, this poetry is waz, it is nasihat. So, جو ہر دم خدا پر فدا ہو رہے ہیں, those people who have given their hearts to Allah Ta'ala and His Rasul Sallallahu Alaihi Wasallam, they are fida over Allah Tabaraka wa Ta'ala, that my heart's desires can be shattered, the ahkam of Allah Ta'ala must not be shattered. I can give my life, but I will not shatter the will and the desire of Allah Tabaraka, the hukam of Allah Tabaraka wa Ta'ala. So when the person is doing that, tofani buto se juda ho rahe. So then he is distancing himself from those perishable idols. Those perishable idols which will not bring him any kind of peace and happiness and comfort and solace in this world, in the qabr, in the akhirat. By him distancing himself from that, or by when the person is has given his heart to Allah Ta'ala, then he is distancing himself from these perishable idols. فانی بتوں سے جدا ہو رہے Now his connection is coming closer and closer to Allah تبارک و تعالی جی
1: There is a car that is obstructing ND 366447 Tez

The person is sometimes giving his heart to Allah Ta'ala. Sometimes he is giving his life to Allah Tabaraka wa Ta'ala. And in this way he is proving his loyalty to Allah Tabaraka wa Ta'ala. It does not mean that the shahadat is only on the battlefield. That shahadat on the battlefield is hukmi shahadat. Or manavi shahadat. We have two kinds of shahadat, hukmi and manavi. So one is that shahadat which the person gets on the battlefield, that the sword or the bullet takes his life away and it's over. And the other shahadat is all the time that fight against the nafs. The person is prepared to make shaheed of his nafs and get that connection with Allah Tabaraka wa Ta'ala. He is giving his life for Allah Ta'ala, he is giving his desires for Allah Tabaraka wa Ta'ala. So that shahadat we can get every day of our lives. When we are out on the streets, in the marketplace, in our shopping centers, complexes, when our business deals, in our relationship with our wives, our children, our family members, our neighbors, everywhere there is a conflict. One side there is the desire of the nafs and desire of shaitan, and the other side is the desire and the will of Allah Tabaraka wa Ta'ala and His Rasul Sallallahu Alaihi Wasallam. Now when the person suppresses his own desire, his own nafsani khaish, he drinks the blood of his arzu, so then Allah Tabaraka wa Ta'ala gives him the stages of shahadat. His heart gets filled with Allah Tabaraka wa Ta'ala's muhabbat, and he proves his loyalty to Allah Tabaraka wa Ta'ala. In the battle of Uhud, 70 sahabas, they gave their lives. 70 sahabas became shaheed. They wrote the history of Islam with their blood of shahadat, to show how important the deen of Allah Tabaraka wa Ta'ala is. That life is nothing in comparison with the deen of Allah Tabaraka wa Ta'ala. Jaan di hui usi ki thi, haq to ye hai ki haq ada na hua. Many times you have heard that example, that when does the sun rise? The sun rises after the horizon has turned red. First the horizon turns red, then you see the sun rising. So we have to turn the horizons of our heart red with the blood of our evil desires. Put the knife on the blood, on the evil desires. And when the horizon will turn red, then the suns of the muhabbat of Allah will rise in that heart. Not just one sun. And when this sun rises, it just lights up the world. Nabi alayhi salatu wasalam, before he came into this world, the sun was still rising and it was still setting. The moon was waxing and waning. The 14th moon used to appear with all its shine and glory. But it didn't light up the heart of anyone. And Nabi alayhi salatu wasalam is coming, and his talimat, his teachings, it lit up the hearts. Look at the number of people then accepted Islam. And then look at the number of hearts that they lit up. If the awliya of our time, in their sohbat and company, our hearts get lit up. Apna dil kisi jalte huye dil ke qareeb kar de, ye aag lagti nahi hai, lagai jati hai. So what about that Nabi alayhi salatu wasalam's heart mubarak? What kind of noor must have been there for those people that came into contact with him? So this is the essence of this poetry. Suppression of our evil desires. We will say that this is the same thing that we are listening to all the time, suppression of evil desires. But there is no other route to Allah Tabaraka wa Ta'ala. There is no other way that we can connect ourselves. The only way is taqwa. And taqwa is obedience to Allah Tabaraka wa Ta'ala, distancing ourselves from haram. Not doing too many things. This is the only deen of Allah Tabaraka wa Ta'ala, the beautiful deen where we are not told that you must do too much. We are told must give up this, give up that, give up that. Don't do and take big, big rewards from Allah Ta'ala in the akhirat. Don't commit adultery, don't steal, don't speak lies, don't make ghibat. Now these are things don't do. But look at the rewards on that. So that is the only way that we can get Allah Tabaraka wa Ta'ala's connection.
With zikr, tilawat, ibadat, we get sawab. But until we don't give up sins in our lives, we will not be able to get this ruhaniyat and the tajalli in our hearts.

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Our happiness, sacrificing it over the happiness of Allah Tabaraka wa Ta'ala. We are becoming from the Ahle Sidq wa Safa. How else are we going to prove our sadaqat, our truthfulness, that indeed we are obedient servants of Allah Ta'ala, that we have believed in Allah Tabaraka wa Ta'ala as our Khaliq, our Malik, our Master. How will we prove that what we had said in the Alam-e Arwa, when we questioned, Alastu bi Rabbikum, we said, Qalu Bala. How are we going to prove? Sadaqat is required, truthfulness, in our Zahir and in our Batin. Not only our Zahir. Zahir is extremely important. Without Zahir, the person cannot claim that his Batin is right. There must be Zahir also and Batin. Again, many times you have been explained that it can happen that a person, sometime his zahir can be misleading. The zahir can be like ours, that when you look at the zahir, then we think that the person is very pious, very righteous, very Allah wala. And then when we trade with him, we deal with him, or we give our daughter in marriage to him, then we realize that we made a big mistake, that we were misled by his zahir, by his outward. So that can happen, that sometimes the person's zahir is not in good, is in excellent condition, but his batin is not right. That can happen. But it has never happened that a person's batin has been certified excellent, but his outside condition is not right. If his heart is in correct condition, it's got the muhabbat of Allah, the muhabbat of Rasulullah sallallahu alaihi wasallam, the person has got the ilm and the knowledge that is required, the necessary knowledge of deen, and the person, his heart is clean and purified of malice, of greed, of pride, of arrogance, of jealousy, and of all the other evils. So then his outside must be right. If his batin is right, the outside must be right. If the outside is not right, it shows there's some weakness and deficiency in the batin. So that can never be happening, that where a person's batin is good, but his outside condition is clean shaven, pants flowing beneath the ankle, and he's wearing clothes that the kuffar and the mushrikeen, they wear, where you cannot differentiate some kind of clothes that are specifically worn by people of other faith and religions. Now all those kind of things, if he has got on the outside, and he says, my batin is 100% good, I am a very, very good Muslim because my batin is very good, then we will not accept that. That is no, we will say that you are a liar in your claim that your batin is right. If your batin had been right, then you would have been obedient to Allah Ta'ala and His Rasul Sallallahu Alaihi Wasallam, even in your zahir. So, hum ab ahle sidq o safa ho rahe hain, kabhi pi rahe hain lahu arzu ka, mita kar khudi ba khuda ho rahe. We are going to make fana of our nafs. Then that's the time the person will become Allah wala. We have to drink the khun, the blood of our arzu, our evil desires. And we have to destroy, we have to make fana of the nafs. Now fana of the nafs doesn't mean we must take a bullet and put it in our chest, or put it at our head and shoot ourselves and say, I made fana because somebody was saying must make fana. So how to make fana? Take a bullet, shoot yourself and commit suicide and you made fana. Like somebody said that, I can make a person reach Allah in 1 second. So they told him, so many big buzrugs are trying and trying, they can't make a lot of people reach Allah Ta'ala in years and years. And how can you make a person reach in a few seconds? It's as simple. Just take a big log or big piece of wood and knock it on the person's head and kill him, finish. He's with Allah. Or take a gun and shoot him in his head. When he collapses, he's with Allah Ta'ala. He's gone from this world, he's with Allah Ta'ala. Now that kind of fana we are not talking about. The fana is of the nafs. Desires will surface. Who said desires will not surface? It will surface until the person's dying day. Therefore we are told, وَعْبُدْ رَبَّكَ حَتَّى يَأْتِيَكَ الْيَقِينَ. Until when do we have to worship Allah? If we are getting tired of our namaz, roza, zakat, and we say, up till when?
Up till when must I control my gaze? Up till when must I control my heart? Up till when must I make my ibadat? So then we will say that this person is not from the Sidq or Safa people. He is not truthful in his claim, because he is getting tired. Whereas the fish never gets tired in the bottom of the ocean. The fish doesn't get tired. If it is taken out of the water, then it becomes restless. The fish is restless when it is pulled out of the water. Every fisherman knows that when the fish is taken out of the water, how it flaps and it just wants to get back into the water. So if the person is getting tired, then it shows that he is not a true claimant. When he says he's got love of Allah and his Rasul Sallallahu Alaihi Wasallam, then what kind of love is there that now he's tired? So thoughts will surface, but that is the fuel to cook the biryani of taqwa. That is the fuel. Burn it in the furnace of taqwa. 120 times you've heard of that example of Hazrat. That how will the biryani get cooked? You have to burn the wooden coal, put the deg on that. But now if the person says, how did this biryani get cooked? They say, it got cooked because they burnt wooden coal. So therefore he said, let's eat the wooden coal. So then he will get cooked up. So now what other way is there besides suppression of desires? And Allah Ta'ala, who is so loving, so loving, so loving, so merciful, so kind, He sends 124,000 Anbiya alayhi salatu wa salam. He sends Sayyidul Rasul Nabi alayhi salatu wa salam, Khatamun Nabiyyin, Rahmatul Lil Alameen. Reveals the Quran Sharif, sends the Sahaba Ikram, Tabi'in, Tabi'in, Tabi'in, Awliya, Mashayikh. For what? To guide the people so that they may enter into Jannah. That's how loving he is. So will he prohibit and forbid anything that is of harm to us? Anything that is of good to us? Will Allah Ta'ala ever prohibit anything that was of good to us? Anything that would have helped us and it was of benefit to us? But Allah Ta'ala said that no, because this thing is going to be of benefit to the human being, therefore I'm prohibiting it. How can that Allah who is so loving and merciful prohibit something that could have been of benefit? Whatever Allah Ta'ala has prohibited has been those things which are of harm. Maulana, ek din maine inse kaha ki harm is H-A-R-M. And haram is H-A-R-A-A-M. So the same harm, but with double A, and a double harm hai isme. Anything that's haram, there's double harm in it. So anything that Allah Ta'ala has prohibited, it is because it's harmful to the individual, to his family, to the society, to the nation, harmful for his qabr, for his akhirat, then Allah Ta'ala prohibited it. Kabhi pi rahe hain lahu arzu ka mita kar khudi ba khuda ho rahe. So when we are going to make fana of this nafs, then we'll become ba khuda. Dunya ke mashghalo mein bhi wo ba khuda rahe. Wo sab ke saath reh ke bhi sab se juda rahe. That is what Islam is, that is what deen is. It doesn't cut you off from whole society and from your business and says divorce everybody and go to the jungle and the mountain tops or go and spend the rest of your life with the animals in the Kruger National Park. It doesn't say that. Dunya ke mashghalon mein bhi wo ba khuda rahe, wo sab ke saath reh ke bhi sab se juda rahe. They are in the business, they are in their homes, they are in all activities of life, but their heart is ba khuda. Maulana Mansoor ul Haq sahab once mentioned to Hazrat Ye in Durban, he said, koshish karta hoon ba wuzu rehne ki, lekin kabhi kabhi ba wuzu nahi raha jata. He said, ba wuzu raho ya na raho, lekin ba Allah raho. Whether you got wuzu or not, you won't be questioned. Lekin ba khuda raho. Stay with Allah. That means you must be conscious that my Allah is watching. Once we have this yaqeen, one day, for 1.5 hours, just one couplet, Hazrat made one of his khuddam read. Jo karta hai tu chup ke ahle jahan se, koi dekhta hai tujhe aasma se. When you hide and commit any sin, somebody is watching you from above. Now just on that, it went on and on.
carry on and on and on. Why? Because when the person gets that yaqeen that my Allah is watching every move, every action, He knows all the planning and plotting and scheming that my mind is doing, and He knows exactly where I'm getting ready to go. Allah Ta'ala knows everything. He knows what I'm watching on the internet sites. He knows what kind of my deals are, and what kind of illicit relationships I'm engaged in, and what kind of chit-chat and mix-it I'm caught up with. Allah Ta'ala knows. Now when the person has got that yaqeen that my Allah is watching, then what will happen? He'll distance himself. Then it'll restrain him. It's a break. MashaAllah, chaliyo.

tears. But the tears that Allah Tabaraka wa Ta'ala dearly loves are the tears that a person sheds out of remorse and regret, shame, nadamat. Oh my Allah, what did I do? You who blessed me with so much of your bounties and ni'mats, how can I show disobedience to you? How can I rebel against you? How can I use those same bounties for your disobedience? A person tells somebody that there's a gun, you are living in an area in which there is danger all the time, high risk area, so therefore I'm giving you a gun. You can use it against the enemies. The person takes the same gun and shoots that person who gave it to him. Allah Tabaraka wa Ta'ala's bounties are so much. Now the person is rebelling against Allah Ta'ala. But when he sheds tears of nadamat, cries before Allah Ta'ala. And that has been the sifat of Nabi alayhi salatu wasalam, the Sahaba-i-Kiram, the Tabi'in, Tawa-Tabi'in. Look at all the awliya, the mashayikh. In spite of all their ibadah, zikr, tilawat, and doing everything that was right, but on the musalla they cry before Allah Ta'ala. That brings them even more closer to Allah Ta'ala, raises their stages. Ashke nadamat. We are human beings, we'll falter, we'll make mistake, we'll slip. So when that happens, then what must we do? Must we brag about our sins? Must we justify our sins? Must we advertise our sins in the newspapers, over the radio stations? Unfortunately, we have become rebellious. That we commit sin and then we brag about the sin. We're quite happy whether we are seen in a clubhouse, in a cinema, in a disco, or other kinds of haram establishments, or nightclub, rave club. So many different types of pictures appear in newspapers of Muslims, which means that they are quite confident that Allah Tabaraka wa Ta'ala cannot seize them, cannot take them to task. They are challenging the might and the power of Allah Tabaraka wa Ta'ala. Yet tell that person to get out of his car in the Kruger National Park and challenge those lions. One roar of the lion is sufficient to shake the person's livers up. And if he had constipation, he won't require laxative after that. What about the might and power of Allah Tabaraka wa Ta'ala? So he said, Tujhe ho mubarak ye ashke nadamat. 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May Allah Tabaraka wa Ta'ala give us the tawfiq of understanding and making amal. Life is running out. We don't have much time. Daily the visas of life are getting cancelled. Every day we hear of how people suddenly left this world. Suddenly. Just a little while ago we had a call from Karachi. 18-year-old young person. Oh, Firoz Mehman's nephew passed away.

The other day there was a 3-month-old baby passed away. 7-year-old child passed away. In this week, different ages. Allah Ta'ala does not take at a particular age to show us that we must be ever ready. But as I always say, not like those ever ready batteries that when you need them, they're dead. They say they're ever ready. But when after 2 months, 6 months, suddenly you need the torch and you put it on, the ever ready battery is not ready to give you light. We must be ever ready. When we leave our home, we don't know whether we are going to return. And when we reach home, we don't know whether we will emerge the next morning. Zindagi ka ajeeb hai visa, kab bulale khuda nahi maloom. Aur usme tausi bhi hai, ghair mumkin, aur miyad uski nahi maloom. Nobody knows visa of life when it will get cancelled. So for a few years, and the suppression of this nafs is not going to help anybody but ourselves. It will bring peace and sukoon into our lives. Allah Ta'ala wants to give us sukoon in this world, in the qabr, in the akhirat. Sukoon does not mean that we will not suffer any kind of sickness and pain and accidents and hardships and poverty. But even if all that comes to Allah Tabaraka wa Ta'ala will still give inside the heart kind of sukoon which the kings of the world don't know of. Condition outside can be anything. It will be like the flower that blooms in the midst of all those thorns. Allah Ta'ala is the giver of sukoon. Sakina hiya nurun. What is sakina? Hiya nurun yastaqiru fil qalb. May Allah Tabaraka wa Ta'ala give us all the tawfiq of amal. Tonight's majlis, well, we had Zashar, so therefore I just gave you a little bit of commentary. But we are very fortunate. We have Hazrat Mufti Ibrahim Saleh Ji Sahab here. He's a Sheikh of Tariqat. He's a principal of the Darul Uloom. He's a Khalifa and Majaz of Hazrat Mufti Mahmud Sahab Rahmatullah Alayh. And he has had taluk with many, many akabir. So therefore there is no question of jealousy. There is no question of hasad or competition in this suluk. My majlis, no my majlis. Kisi ehle dil ki sohbat jo mili kisi ko akhtar. Kisi ehle dil ki sohbat jo mili kisi ko akhtar. Use aa gaya hai jeena, use aa gaya hai marna. Whichever ehle dil, if anybody gets the sohbat, inshallah they know how to live in this world and how to die. So Hazrat Maulana is here, so give him a good listening, open our heart and ears, and inshallah we'll find his majlis very beneficial. I will sit myself for the purpose of istifada, to learn, to benefit. We all are muhtaj. Anybody who is ahle dil, we must take benefit from it. In matters of islah, then your shaykh is anfa. That means when it's question of your own islah, then you ask your own sheikh, because he's anfa, is the most beneficial for you. But that does not mean that you don't take benefit from all the other mashayikh and all the other akabir and the great pious and righteous elders. That is a misunderstanding. Look at all those in Islamic history, from how many asatiza they learnt, how many mashayikh they visited. But when it came to their islah, then of course it was one sheikh. So I'm very happy today that Allah Ta'ala sent Mufti Sahib here. Inshallah, he will give us some nasihat, some advices. Mufti Sahib, tashrif lay. Salam. Read from Iqra and finish. He's got his Quran Sharif to complete.

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most compassionate, loving, caring Allah. You brought us to your holy house with your fazal, with your kindness, with your ihsan. We were not deserving of coming, my beloved Allah. We know where our feet have walked. We know what our eyes have seen. We know what our ears have heard. We know what our hands have touched. We know what our minds have thought. From the time we became of age up till now. My beloved Allah, you brought us to your Mubarak house and you made us make tawaf of the Baytullah on that very piece of ground on which my beloved Nabi sallallahu alayhi wa sallam's park, pure feet walked. 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Kareem is the one who gives even to those who are not deserving. My beloved Allah, since you brought us here with your fazl and kindness, this late part of the night, beggars have raised our begging bowls before you, my Allah. Humne bikhari ban karke tere dar ke saamne haath phailaye hue hain. 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Bande magar tere hain. Ya Allah, aur hum kahan jaye? Which other home is there for us? Which other door is there for us that we can tap? Ya Allah. After the tawaf of the Baytullah, after Zikrullah, after the completion of the Quran Sharif, Ya Allah, this part of the night, we have raised our begging bowls before you. Don't turn us empty-handed, my Allah. You don't turn anyone empty-handed from here. Ya Allah, every piece of ground here, every part of land here, Ya Allah, every area here, is the mazhar of the Kaaba Sharif, of the anwar of the Kaaba Sharif. Ya Allah, the multazam for dua, the rukn-e-yamani for dua, the mizab-e-rahmat for dua, the mataf for dua, ay Rabb-e-Kareem, the hatim for dua, maqam-e-Ibrahim for dua, safa-e-barwa for dua, ay Rabb-e-Kareem, you have called us here. It is a clear indication that you wish to forgive. If it had not been your desire to forgive, you would not have created the opportunity for us to come here. Ya Allah, tomorrow, if you will, then we will be proceeding to Madina Tayyiba. But my beloved Allah, we are asking you for forgiveness of all the sins that we have committed in our lives, and especially during our stay here. Ya Allah, whatever mistakes we made, whatever errors we made, whatever weaknesses we had, whatever ghibat we may have made,
Ya Allah, whatever sins we may have committed, with your fazal, with your kindness, with your ihsan, forgive us. Raat ke is waqt mein hum tere saamne haath phaila kar maang rahe hain. Ey Allah, ab to hame maaf kar de, humse raazi ho ja, hame apna bana le, hame apna bana le, hame apna bana le, aur hamara ban ja. Oh my beloved Allah, we cannot do justice to any ibadat or zikr or tilawat. Ya Allah, accept whatever weak efforts we have put. Ya Allah, Quran Sharif ka jo khatam hua usko qabool farma. You chose Makkatul Mukarrama for the revelation of the first verses of the Holy Quran Sharif upon the Mubarak heart of my beloved Nabi sallallahu alayhi wa sallam on Jabal-e-Noor in the cave of Hira. 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Ya Allah, the completion of the Quran Sharif has taken place. Oh my Allah, with the barakat of the completion of the Quran Sharif, with the barakat of the tawaf of the Baytullah, with the barakat of our zikrullah, ay Rabbe Kareem, forgive each and every one of us. Hamare gunahon ko maaf kar de. Forgive our major sins and minor sins, sins that we committed knowingly or unknowingly in the light of day or darkness of nights. My beloved Allah, purify our hearts, purify our hearts. Great mujahada was made in this Mubarak land. Nabi alayhi salatu wasalam in this same Haram Sharif was beaten to such an extent that he fell down unconscious. Ya Allah, how the angels must have witnessed your beloved falling down unconscious in this Mubarak place. When he goes into sajda, the intestines of animals are placed on his Mubarak back. Ay Allah, Rasul Pak sallallahu alayhi wa sallam's companion Hazrat Abu Bakr Siddiq is beaten up. He falls down unconscious. Bilal radiallahu anhu is dragged on the hot sands of Makkah Mukarrama. Oh my beloved Allah, Hazrat Suhaib and so many others were punished, beaten, tortured. Lekin, ay mere Allah, they did not give up their Islam and Iman. They continued with their efforts until Islam reached us. Tonight we sit in such comfort and we make dua. Ya Allah, reward them with the best of rewards from your side. Reward them with the best of rewards from your side. Ay mere Allah, we cannot do justice. Ab apni taraf se unko jazaye khair de. For 3 solid years, Rasul-e-Pak sallallahu alayhi wa sallam's Mubarak family was boycotted and ostracized. Ay Allah, no food, no drink. So much of hardship. Time comes when they have to chew leaves of trees for survival. Today we eat so much of food, we drink so much of water. Ay Allah, we eat so much of your ne'mats. Ay Allah, still we cannot stop complaining about your ne'mats. Ya Allah, what trials and tests they went through. Uske tufail mein hamari bhi bakshish kar de. Forgive our wives and children, our grandchildren, our parents, our family members, our brothers and sisters, and the ummah of Rasulullah sallallahu alayhi wa sallam. Remove the pain and suffering of the ummah around the globe, especially in Palestine, Chechnya, Bosnia, Kashmir, Afghanistan, Iraq, in Somalia, Sudan, and all other parts of the world, my beloved Allah. Ya Allah, Masjid-e-Aqsa ko azadi naseeb farma. Ya Allah, create the conditions for the liberation of Masjid-e-Palestine. Ay Rabb-e-Kareem, hum kamzor hai, zaif hai, natawa hai. 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We have gone weak, you haven't gone weak, by Allah. You are the same Allah that was in the battle of Badr. You are the same Allah that was in the battle of Trej. The same Allah that was in the battle of Uhud. You are the same Allah, my beloved Allah, who was at the time of Fatah Makkah, at the time of Hunayn. Ay Allah, aaj bhi tu wahi khuda hai. Hum kamzor ho gaye. Ay Allah, aap to kamzor nahi huye. Ay Allah, aap to hamare gunahon ko mat dekh. 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Open the doors of maghfirat for us. Open the doors of rahmat for us. Ay Allah, agar aaj raat yahan par aapne maaf nahi kiya,
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My beloved Allah, make a decision, nobody is going to question you. Why you forgave those sinners who were sitting in the mataf in front of your Mubarak house in the late part of the night after tawaf and after Zikrullah and after the completion of the Quran Sharif, and they were raising their hands, why did you forgive them? Nobody is going to question you. If you have to forgive us, we will become pleased and happy. 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Ya Allah, we know how weak it has been, but with your fazal, with your kindness, with the barakat of this Mubarak house, accept it. 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Oh my beloved Allah, this is the place where Rasul Pak sallallahu alaihi wasallam cried and cried and cried. Ya Allah, Nabi alayhi salatu wasalam's birthplace was Makkah Mukarrama. Oh my beloved Allah, you chose Makkah Mukarrama for the establishment of the first house for your worship. Ya Allah, aaj raat hum yahan baith kar maang rahe hain. Nabi alayhi salatu wasalam, how much he begged here at your Mubarak house, especially in Hajjatul Wida, with his 124,000 shining companions, each and every one of them a shining star, each and every one of them with a purified heart. Ya Allah, Nabi alayhi salatu wasalam brings them to Makkah Mukarrama. How much he made dua here in this Mubarak land. 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All the goodness that he asked for us. Ya Allah, protect us and the whole ummah from all the mischief, corruption and fitna that he asked for protection from. 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We are spiritually sick, we are physically ill. Ya Allah, cure us of all our ailments, sicknesses and diseases. Ya Allah, whoever is sick at home, whoever is in the hospital,
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safely my beloved Allah those who have got financial problems remove their difficulties with halal risk those who have no children bless them with pious children those who have children make their children nek saleh those who have gone on to drinks and drugs and wine and women my beloved Allah bring them back onto sirat mustaqim اے اللہ جو ہم نے مانگا وہ بھی عطا فرما جو نہیں مانگا وہ بھی عطا 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and every individual who is present here this part of the night my beloved Allah ya Allah sabke dilon ka hal tu janta hai ya Allah bahut si tamannaye lekar sab aaye hain ya Allah we have great hope in your mercy and forgiveness and we have believed that you are the one who fulfills all wishes and desires ya Allah this part of the night we are begging of you that ya Allah fulfill the good wishes and desires and aspirations and you are well aware of the difficulties the hardship the pain the suffering the tests the trials the sicknesses and diseases of each and every individual who is sitting here this part of the night and raising their hands before you my beloved Allah ya Allah apne fazal se with your kindness with your ihsan remove their difficulties hardship pain and suffering ay rabbe 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

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calls, letters, emails. And I'm not talking about those people who are far away from Deen. I'm not talking about those people who have got no knowledge of what Deen is, who Allah Ta'ala is. They don't believe. I'm not talking about the disbelievers. I'm talking about those who are having genuine doubts. They are not only believers, but they are good believers. But Shaitan does not give up his effort to mislead, misdirect. Shaitan is our avowed enemy and he will continue his efforts. And he will especially target those people who are coming towards Deen. Now this is a letter from a university student who alhamdulillah made up his mind to make his Islah. And as soon as he started progressing, now this is what happens. I am studying at a certain university. I have been listening to your talks on tapes and CDs, some of your majlis talks and some of your talks given at the madrasa. They have been extremely beneficial and every time I feel I needed to ask you something, I receive my answer from one of your talks. That is why I did not write to you, alhamdulillah. I have been lending out your talks to some of my friends at the university and they have found it very helpful in their Islah. I want to ask you to please make special dua for me that I can become just like you. So whenever they write a thing like that, I say not like me, like the awliya-i siddiqeen. I have a deep-hearted yearning to tell people about Allah now that I have been listening to your talks and have been changing my life. Then he goes on, and after that, then he says, my brother was showing me his computer version of Bukhari Sharif, and I happened to come across the chapter on Taqdeer. I read the hadith in that chapter not with the intention of interpreting or analyzing it, but just so that maybe I could benefit somehow from that chapter. What I read, that Iman, our actions, and our place in Jannah and Jahannam has all been preordained. This made me very depressed. I could not understand that how any human being, believer or not, could be held accountable for his life if he had no choice in anything. If he had no choice, then why should he be held accountable? Reading this in the Bukhari Sharif decreased my desire to do good deeds. Since I thought that I could do all the good deeds in the world, but if I am destined for Jahannam, then what is the point? Related to this issue, I have also heard statements like, it is only through the mercy of Allah Ta'ala that such a person has been able to do such and such a good thing. Or that it is through the grace of Allah Ta'ala that such a person has got hidayah. Then what about the effort on his part? If hidayah and if Jannah and Jahannam are all from Allah Ta'ala, then it negates the doing of any actions. Now that was the first part. Then he talks about his iman, sometimes is strong and sometimes is weak.
and things of that nature. So I thought, instead of just the writer benefiting, if I can get across to my other friends who are here and those that are listening, because these doubts seem to be creeping in many people's minds. First of all, of course, you can see that what started causing him this depressed state and what started causing him this loss of interest in actions and amal was not some book that he read of some communist. It was not some book that he read of some atheist. It was not some book that he read of some scholar who is a deviant. What he read was Bukhari Sharif. Listen carefully to what I'm telling you. What he read was Bukhari Sharif. The most authentic book after Kitabullah is Bukhari Sharif. Now, where did his doubt come from? Where did that going off beat and off track come from? It came from his reading of Bukhari Sharif. So now, will we say that now you mustn't read Bukhari Sharif? Because his doubts came from there. But this is clear indication that the Quran Sharif or Bukhari Sharif or any other kitab, if the person does not have an ustad, or the person does not have a proper understanding or background, then it can sometimes be a cause of misguidance, and sometimes it will be a cause of guidance. Allah tabaraka wa ta'ala, with regards to the Quran Sharif itself, he says, يَهْدِ اللَّهُ, Allah tabaraka wa ta'ala gives hidayat with the Quran Sharif. And again, many places we learn that Allah ta'ala misguides also with the Quran Sharif. Meaning that the person, if he is not reading the Quran Sharif with an open mind, with the azmat of Allah ta'ala, with the understanding that is required, or with the intention of getting hidayat, if he is reading the Quran Sharif to find ayats which will somehow justify his evil actions and deeds, so then it is the Quran Sharif, but it will misguide him. So recently there have been translations that are printed of Bukhari Sharif, Muslim Sharif, Tirmizi Sharif. Now all these are books of Hadith Sharif, and there is no doubt that they are authentic hadiths. But if the Sahaba-e-Kiram, the companions of Nabi alayhi salatu wasalam, had to keep on questioning and asking Nabi alayhi salatu wasalam with regards to so many things, they were masters in the Arabic language, or there were so many hadiths which outwardly looked conflicting, so there is a whole science of reconciliation of hadiths. Certain things were said in the early days of Nabi alayhi salatu wasalam's preaching of Islam, certain things came later. Now the science of reconciliation, now all these things are not in those translations that are being given. So the person picks up the translation of the Quran, of the Bukhari Sharif, and now he reads different hadiths and he takes them completely out of context, and then comes to conclusions and says that what I am quoting is the Bukhari Sharif. No doubt the hadith is in Bukhari Sharif, but what does it mean, in what context it was mentioned? Now all that, you will have to know that science of Hadith Sharif. There is just a translation. So it is just like a book of medicine. Now the book of medicine, there are so many books on medicine, but for whom are they? Every book on medicine is not for the general public. There are so many different definitions there. There are so many different things that have been mentioned in those books which we will have absolutely no knowledge of. And if we have to start making operations, performing operations after reading those books, then there will be no place left in Brook Street Cemetery or Brown Street Cemetery or anywhere else. So there are certain books even of tasawwuf which are not for the awam, it is not for the general public, it is for those who are mashayikh, for those who will be using it for the islah of others. They understand what terms are used there, because there are certain kafiyat, certain feelings, certain experiences which the person hasn't gone through will not understand, and he may run into conclusion that this is kufar, na'uzubillah. So therefore, a person must be very careful. It's not that just because they are distributing free Bukhari Sharif from Madina Sharif and Makkah Sharif, so therefore every person brings a copy, and after that he starts opening any chapter that he feels like and starts reading, and comes to his own conclusion. But this student, you can see that
is really in a doubt. He did not want to be. He was trying to go on the path of Islam. He was listening to some tapes and he was trying to follow and getting some hidayat, and suddenly he comes across this and it puts him completely off track. So again, I'm not going to go into the technicalities and all the different arguments and all the explanations that are given in so many different works of tafsir and hadith sharif with regards to taqdeer. Because if I have to give you those explanations, again you will get more confused. Because at the end of the day, Nabi alayhi salatu wasalam, if he told the sahaba kiram radiyallahu anhu ajma'in, whose understanding could have been more better than theirs? But when they were discussing this taqdeer business, says his face turned red like a pomegranate. Red, became angry. Says, is this what I have been sent to you for? People in the past went astray when they started discussing this taqdeer business. Because you cannot really fathom the wisdom of Allah Ta'ala and His Qudrat and His grandeur and His power and His might. So therefore we have to understand this taqdeer thing in simple layman's language. And that is simply this, that as he says here, that if it was Allah Tabaraka wa Ta'ala's wish to give hidayat, or if, as he says, that the person's place in Jannat and Jahannam has been preordained, then what is the need for any kind of action? Now that is the question. Another letter I received just yesterday, the person says that my father has been in the Jamaat for many, many years. And for quite a few years now, I too have been in the Jamaat. And I have been always speaking on the Qudrat and the Azmat of Allah Tabaraka wa Ta'ala. And that everything happens with the will of Allah Tabaraka wa Ta'ala. But I was reading Surah Sajda, I said, the other day, and I happened to look at the translation of Surah Sajda. And in that Surah Sajda, I came across this ayat which I recited at the beginning. وَلَوْ شِئْنَا لَآتَيْنَا كُلَّ نَفْسٍ هُدَاهَا. Allah Tabaraka wa Ta'ala says, if it had been our desire, then we would have given every nafs hidayat. But my word will come true. We will definitely fill up Jahannam. Min al jinnati wan nasi ajma'in. With jinnat and with human beings all together, Allah Ta'ala says, I will fill up the Jahannam. So now he says, after reading that ayat, I'm in a turmoil. All the speeches that I've been giving are of no help to me. That if it has been already destined, that Jahannam will be filled with man and jinn, Allah Tabaraka wa Ta'ala has already decided that He will be filling up Jahannam. So then what is the purpose of all this work that I'm doing? What is the purpose of all my bayans? What is the purpose of my gush and ta'lim and tabligh? Now he says, I cannot get a satisfactory answer to whomsoever I'm asking the question. They are giving me such kind of answers that it is making me lose my interest in deen. So now you can see how shaitan is not targeting those people who are completely out of deen. Those very people who are in deen, who are making islah, who are doing deen work, ulamas have been targeted. Great, great walis of Allah Tabaraka wa Ta'ala, shaitan makes an attempt to target them with this kind of doubts. So the simple explanation for all this is that Allah Tabaraka wa Ta'ala, if it had been His desire and His will to just fill up Jahannam, and without any kind of system, no kind of test, no kind of examination, no kind of putting through any trials, Allah Ta'ala had decided that 10 billion people, I'm going to put them into Jahannam, and 10 billion people, I'm going to put them into Jannat. So then what was the purpose of creating man, sending him onto this earth, sending so much of Nabis of Allah Tabaraka wa Ta'ala, so much of messengers to guide them, that if you do this, then you will go to Jannat, if you do this, you will go to Jahannam, if you do this, it will bring you the pleasure of Allah Ta'ala, if you do this, it will bring you the displeasure of Allah Ta'ala. The nations of the past, in the Quran Sharif, Allah Ta'ala mentions that when they indulged in these type of actions, then Allah Ta'ala sent their azab on them in this world, and in the Akhirat also they will go into Jahannam. And these people who did righteous deeds, and they did amal salih, then Allah Ta'ala has prepared for them in Jannat. As the hadith says, مَا لَا عَيْنٌ رَأَتْ وَلَا أُذُنٌ سَمِعَتْ وَلَا خَطَرَ عَلَىٰ قَلْبِ بَشَرٍ. That which no eye has seen, no ear has heard, the thought also didn't cross any person's mind. Allah Ta'ala has prepared all that for the righteous people. So many ayats of the Quran Sharif discuss
actions and reaction, sins and retribution, good deeds and rewards. So many places in the Quran Sharif. So if Allah Ta'ala had preordained that He is going to put so many billion people in Jahannam and so many billion in Jannah, then all Allah Ta'ala had to do was create those 10 billion people and immediately put them into Jahannam. And take the 10 billion, put them into Jannah, finish. There was no need for all this universe to come into existence, and there was no need to send the Anbiya alayhimus salatu wasalam, and there was no need to send the messenger, the last of all messengers, Hazrat Sayyidina Muhammad sallallahu alayhi wasallam, Khatamun Nabiyyin, to go to the people and invite them and tell them that your Allah expects this of you, your Allah Ta'ala will give you these rewards if you have to believe in Him, if you have to believe in the Akhirat, if you have to believe in the Day of Judgment, if you have to believe in Jannat and Jahannam, if you have to do righteous deeds, and Allah Ta'ala will punish you in this world and in the hereafter if you have to do all these evil deeds. There was no need for that. So as I said, I'm just explaining to you in very, very simple terms that first of all, there was no need for all that. Allah Ta'ala had preordained, so therefore He should take everybody, put them wherever He wants to, and it's over. So Allah Tabaraka wa Ta'ala says in the Quran Sharif, وَمَا ظَلَمَهُمُ اللَّهُ وَلَكِنْ كَانُوا أَنفُسَهُمْ يَظْلِمُونَ. Allah Ta'ala does not do justice on any, but injustice or upon any soul. On the day of Qiyamah, He's going to put them into Jahannam. There's no injustice from Allah Tabaraka wa Ta'ala's side. They did injustice upon themselves. So this question of taqdeer, it is not something simple to understand, and at the same time it is not such that we cannot get any idea of what it is. So these students who are being misled or misdirected, it is because of the reading of these translations of Bukhari Sharif or whatever hadiths and coming to conclusions. So the first explanation that I gave you now is this, that if Allah Ta'ala had preordained, because that ayat does not mean that وَلَوْ شِئِنَا لَنَتْ اللَّهَ تَبَارَكَ وَتَعَلَىٰ, if we had wanted to, لَآتَيْنَا كُلَّ نَفْسٍ هُدَاهَا. So definitely if Allah Ta'ala had willed like that, it shows that if Allah Ta'ala had willed like that, that He wanted to force every person to have hidayat, then He would have given him hidayat, then Allah Ta'ala would have forced him that whether he likes it or not, he will have to accept. Then Allah Ta'ala could have done the same thing that He did for the Bani Israel. He brought the mountain for a little while above their heads and they started making tawbah. So Allah Ta'ala would have had a system in place that if a person is going deviate, is going across, is going off track, then He had some angels appointed that they give him such a tight slap on his face that his head turns the other side. Now then would anybody have gone on the wrong path? Or immediately that the person does any wrong action or deed, Allah Ta'ala has got His angels and they whip him in such a way, or if the person is committing zina, then his bed catches on fire, then anybody would have committed zina. So Allah Tabaraka wa Ta'ala, what He means is that if He had willed that, He would have done that. But then we would have said that's injustice, because Allah Ta'ala is forcing the, whether it is good actions or bad actions, then we would have said Allah Ta'ala is forcing that person to do it. And that would have been injustice. So therefore Allah Tabaraka wa Ta'ala says that if it had been our intention to do that, we could have done that. But we did not do that. So then the latter part of it, where we will fill up Jannat and we will fill up Jahannam with Jinnat and with Insan. So what that means, the amla anna jahannama min al jinnati wan nasi ajma'een, is that when these people, whether they are of the jinn or of mankind, when they are not going to believe, when they are not going to do that which they have been ordered to do, when they are not going to accept the message of the prophets, when they are going to behave just like the nations of the past, who were destroyed because of their evil actions and deeds, so then, because of their actions now, which were not forced upon them, Allah Ta'ala will fill up that Jahannam. That means if Allah Ta'ala had willed, He would have given them hidayat by force. He would have given it to them. That means they would have had to accept whether they like it or not. The earth, the sun, the moon, the stars, all these things, they have to obey Allah Ta'ala whether they like it or not. We haven't heard of the moon disobeying Allah Ta'ala. That this month of Ramadan, the moon says, I won't come out until 3 days later.
then what would have happened to everybody for Eid? If the moon says, no, I'm not going to listen to Allah Ta'ala and I'm going to use my willpower and I'm going to come out 3 days later, then we would have had chaos. So whether it is the moon or the sun says that, no, today I'm too tired, so many years I've obeyed Allah Ta'ala, now I'm going to come out a little late next morning. So now the Fajr namaz, what would have happened? There would have been chaos if all these things had also had willpower. So Allah Ta'ala has forced them, taw'an aw karha, whether they like it or not, Allah Ta'ala is making them obey. So Allah Ta'ala could have done the same thing with us human beings, that He could have forced us to obey Him. What was difficult in that? Are you understanding that if Allah Ta'ala has made the sun, the moon and all other things like that obey Him, whether they like it or not, they have to obey and they have to follow. There's no willpower. They cannot disobey. Or the angels of Allah Ta'ala, لَا يَعْصُونَ اللَّهَ مَا أَمَرَهُمْ وَيَفْعَلُونَ مَا يُؤْمَرُونَ. So they too cannot disobey. Hazrat Jibreel alayhi salatu wasalam could not disobey. Hazrat Mikael, Hazrat Israfil, Hazrat Israel and all the malaika. Now if they say we are very pious, muttaqi, and we are very close to Allah Ta'ala and we are very holy, then we'll say that you cannot disobey. If the blind person says he doesn't look at haram, then there's no kamal. If the deaf person says I don't listen to haram, there's no greatness. The dumb person says I don't make ghibat of anybody, then that's no greatness. So to be given the willpower and then do the right thing, that is the kamal. So Allah subhanahu wa ta'ala has preordained means merely in common language, in the layman's language, in simple terms, that Allah Ta'ala, because of His vast knowledge, because He is Alim, Allah Ta'ala knows everything. Allah Ta'ala knows fully well what this person will do in his future life. Now Allah Ta'ala gave every person hidayat. When the souls were created, every soul was given hidayat.

cinemas and theaters and discos, nothing in the world of souls. So they, all the souls said, indeed we believe in Allah Ta'ala. But now that they come into this world, as they grow up, then around them is a different environment. Around them is a different environment altogether. Now sometimes a temptation towards sins, and sometimes an encouragement to do good deeds. So Allah Ta'ala therefore gave every person a willpower. He has given every person a willpower. And it is with that willpower that he operates every other activity of his life. Because if we say that Allah Ta'ala has decided to fill up Jahannam, so why should I do any good deeds? As the student says, that it caused me depression when I read that in Bukhari Sharif. And I was trying to make some progress, I was making some kind of ibadat and things, but it caused me depression. That if I'm going to go to Jahannam, why must I do it? So Allah Ta'ala has given this willpower. Now if Allah Tabaraka wa Ta'ala, if we have to say that He is the one who has preordained everything, so everything will happen as He has preordained, so then why must the person even go to business? Why must he go to the college and university? Why must the student bother so much to study his books? He must say that if Allah Ta'ala has willed that I will become a doctor, then I'll become a doctor. Why must I research so much of books? And why must I go far away from my home and stay in a university and then go through all the other difficulties and hardships that go together in a student's life if he's really a committed student? There's no need for all that. He must close all those books, put it away, and when the examination time comes, they say, but you were not even in classes. You say, yeah, but if Allah Ta'ala had ordained that I must become a doctor, I'll become a doctor, so I want to write the examination. So will he become a doctor like that? So he believes that everything is happening with the will of Allah Ta'ala, but he's still making that effort to become a doctor. Otherwise there was no need for any kind of effort. The same with the businessman, that if it was Allah Ta'ala's will that he will earn 100,000 for the month in his big business, so then Allah Ta'ala will send it. He must keep the shop closed, he must stay at home, and he must wait. He must just wait and then go and check, keep checking his bank balance if it came way in there. Keep going to the bank and ask the bank manager, did any amount come into my account? Then we ask from where? Say from the heavens. Did any angel come and make a deposit here in my name? Whatever was in my taqdeer. So he still makes an effort, he goes there, he makes an effort. But after that, whatever happens, then he accepts that that is now from Allah Ta'ala. Hazrat Ali radiallahu ta'ala explained it very well. He said, pick up one of your legs. So the person picked up one leg. He said, now pick up the other leg. He said, no, I can't do that. You can only stand, and if you try to pick up both legs, you'll fall. Which means that there is some tadbir and some taqdeer. That you have to make the effort how much you can make. And then if something is beyond that, then we will say that is taqdeer. That it was not within your means or your capacity. So just as the person makes an effort in everything else, the same goes with his a'mal, with his actions and with his deeds. That he can't just say the taqdeer, if Allah Ta'ala wills, I'll make namaz. If Allah Ta'ala wills, I'll read Quran Sharif. If Allah Ta'ala wills, I'll do this and do that. And if I'm not doing it, then because Allah Ta'ala does not will, that is why I'm not doing it. So the preordaining means that Allah Ta'ala has recorded that knowledge of His. It is pre-recorded because of His knowledge that what this person will do with his willpower. Whether he will pick up that knife and stab somebody or whether he'll pick up that knife and cut onions and potatoes, that Allah Tabaraka wa Ta'ala has recorded it. Whether that person will use the gun for his self-defense or whether the person will use the gun to shoot somebody down for stealing and for robbery purposes. Now Allah Ta'ala has recorded that. Whether this person will sleep and make and miss his namazes, or he will get up and make his namaz. Now all that has been recorded. So that does not mean that because Allah Ta'ala has written it, so it is happening without this person's willpower. This person is going to be questioned because of his willpower. A simple example, a person is traveling. He telephones us and he says that he is leaving from Johannesburg. I give this example many times. The person is leaving from Johannesburg. He is taking a certain train. And that train will be stopping

0: on the way at Harrismith, at Ladysmith, at Pietermaritzburg, and then it will arrive at Durban. So now there is a timetable that this train stops at Harrismith at a certain time. It stops at Ladysmith at a certain time. It stops at Pietermaritzburg at a certain time, and it arrives at Durban at a certain time. So knowing that, having that knowledge, which is in the timetable of those trains, now when that person departed from there at 10 o'clock, so we said that at 12 o'clock he's going to be in Harrismith. It's a very fast train, will stop at Harrismith 12 o'clock. So we made a note of it, 12 o'clock Harrismith. Now we looked at our watch, he said, well, I've had a record made here, 12 o'clock he'll be in Harrismith. So he has arrived at Harrismith. Then afterwards, after we look at our watch again, we say, well, another 2 hours time, it's in Pietermaritzburg. So we made a note of it. Now we looked at it, we say, well, the time is 3 o'clock or 2 o'clock, so now he's in Pietermaritzburg. And then he will be in Durban certain time. Now our writing it on the book, in the book we wrote it because of our knowledge that this train stops here certain time, there certain time, there certain time. So we wrote it in our book and we're watching our clock and we're saying the train is here, the train is there, the train is there and the train is here. So was the train moving because of our knowledge? Was the train moving because we had recorded it in our diary or our book that the train will be here certain time, certain time, certain time? Was it moving because of our knowledge? Or did we force the driver of the train that because I've got it written here in this book now, so you have to have the train there certain time? The engine driver, he is the one that's operating, and there is a system, there's a whole network. Now they're using their willpower, all the other things that are required for the train to move, the train is moving. And it can still go off. Our recording does not necessarily mean that it will be on time there. We made a note according to the time knowledge that we had. But because our knowledge is weak, deficient, therefore it's not necessary that the train will be there on the time that we have recorded. We could have recorded 2 o'clock it will be there, but instead there was a delay, there was some accident, and the train only came 3 hours later or 4 hours later. So Allah tabaraka wa ta'ala, because His knowledge is perfect, so He has recorded it, meaning that is what we talk about preordained, that this person at such a time, such a place, he is going to do a certain thing, whether good or bad, but he is going to do that using the willpower that I have given to him, then I will create that action. Allah ta'ala is the creator of that action. That is taqdeer. That the person, like now I want to pick up this kitab. So my action that I am going to do is with my willpower. I want to pick up this kitab. So I am going to extend my hand and pick up this kitab. Now Allah Ta'ala didn't force me that I must pick up this kitab. The thought came into my mind, I am using the willpower and I am extending my hand to pick up the kitab. But who gave me the strength now to pick up that kitab? I could have had a lot of desire to pick it up. But if Allah Ta'ala does not put the strength into my hand to extend it and pick up the kitab, then I cannot pick it up. So the creator of that action, the man decided himself, he used his willpower, and now he decided to pick up that kitab. So Allah Ta'ala gave him the strength to pick it up. Allah Ta'ala does not make his hand become paralyzed if he's picking up a filthy novel. Allah doesn't make his hand become paralyzed if he is picking up a filthy magazine. Allah Ta'ala doesn't make him blind straight away the moment he's watching something filthy. Allah Ta'ala creates that action so that he may now be punished because of his action, or he may be rewarded because of that action. That is what simply taqdeer means. Details and all the technicalities and all that, we are not obliged to go into it. It will create a kind of misunderstanding. So this whole issue of being preordained, this is what it means, that Allah tabaraka wa ta'ala has given man willpower. Now that willpower he is exercising, he is using. If he is using it for some good action, then Allah ta'ala creates that action. And Allah ta'ala attributes it to him, that this person did that good action, so he will go into Jannah. The person who is disbelieving and is doing all haram, so it is that willpower that he used to do that haram. Nobody forced us now and pulled us and dragged us from our homes and brought us to the masjid. each and every person, he made use of his own intellect, his understanding, his willpower. He looked at the watch, he heard the azan, then he realized that it is time for namaz, so he made wuzu, and then he came to the masjid. And now, after the namaz also, many people went away, many people sat. Now, it is all the willpower that the person used. Nobody dragged the others out, and nobody forced you to sit here. So just as we do all these actions using our willpower, our businesses, our education and everything else, so in the same way, this is also taqdeer, that the person makes an effort when it comes to deen, that his righteous actions and deeds, he will get the rewards. Now wherever Allah Ta'ala mentions that we have declared that they will go Jahannam, or Allah Ta'ala has put a seal on their hearts, what it means is that that knowledge of Allah Ta'ala, that in spite of my giving him the willpower, the understanding, in spite of my sending Rasools of Allah Ta'ala, my Rasools, so much so that the greatest of all Rasools, Sayyidina Muhammad Sallallahu Alaihi Wasallam, in spite of my making him the family members of some of this kuffar, and they are seeing him every day, and they are meeting him every day, they are looking at his life, how pure and how clean, but because they have made up their minds that they are not going to accept Islam, so Allah Ta'ala says he has put a seal over their hearts, meaning that they are not going to accept. So it's not that Allah Ta'ala sealed their hearts, Allah Ta'ala is informing that it is as good as their hearts are sealed, because now no matter how much you tell them, they are not going to accept, and those are the people Allah Ta'ala say are destined for Jahannam. So destined does not mean that Allah Ta'ala pre-planned it, that he's going to create Abu Lahab for Jahannam. If that was the case, then every person could have objected. So I thought that this, of course, there's so much else that we can say, that the time is also expiring. So this student, where he says that my brother was showing me his computer version of Bukhari Sharif, and I happened to come across the chapter on taqdeer. I read the ahadith in the chapter, and then he says, what I read is that iman, our actions and our place in Jannat and Jahannam are preordained. This made me depressed. I could not understand how any human being, believer or not, could be accountable for his life. He had no choice or willpower. So if he had no choice or willpower, then there was no need for him to do anything. He should have just waited for everything to happen. But we know that man doesn't operate like that. Everything he does, he uses his willpower. He doesn't just sit relaxed and expect everything to happen. So when it comes to iman, when it comes to our yaqeen, when it comes to our namaz, our roza, our zakat, our hajj, our ibadat, then Allah Ta'ala's system is that when the person does righteous actions, he does it with ikhlas, then Allah Ta'ala mentions himself, Allah Ta'ala accepts that. Allah Ta'ala nurtures it. If a person gives one dirham with ikhlas, Allah Ta'ala nurtures it. It grows. In the same way, all the other good deeds, the multiple rewards, fasting, Allah Ta'ala gives so much of rewards. Now why is all that? That is because this person is using that willpower of his and he's making that effort. So it is on that effort of his that Allah Ta'ala is rewarding him. Now when we say with the grace of Allah Ta'ala and the mercy of Allah Ta'ala, as he mentions here, that he hears the statement that with the grace of Allah Ta'ala, with the mercy of Allah Ta'ala, then indeed, if the person really looks at his life, then that willpower that he has been given, now the exercising of that willpower in accordance with Allah Ta'ala's will, so it is a ni'mat, it is a blessing. When he looks at the others who exercise that willpower and went into wrong directions, they ended up in the cinemas, theatres and discos, what did they do? They exercised the same willpower and they ended up there. So when he looks at his life, that those people, they exercised a willpower incorrectly and went that side. So he is grateful to Allah Ta'ala that, Ya Allah, this willpower that you gave to me, I am grateful to you that I was able to exercise it correctly. Because the gratitude he has to show to Allah Ta'ala, he is the one who gave that willpower. So in his actual fact, it is that gratitude for being able to exercise that willpower correctly. Simply to understand that is what it is. So that is why we say, Ya Allah, it is with your grace, with your mercy, with your kindness that we have been able to make namaz, make zikr, make tilawat, make ibadat. Which means that, O Allah, this willpower which you gave, we too could have used it for wrong things and wrong purposes. Whilst it was the month of Ramadan, we could have used the willpower to eat and drink. We could have used the willpower to end up in the cinemas and theatres or front of the movies, not making our namazes, our taraweeh, our zikr and tilawat. So we are making shukr to Allah tabaraka wa ta'ala, because He is the one who blessed us with life, with health, with body, with the sight, with the hearing, with the speech, and with all these body parts with which we are doing that action. The body parts Allah ta'ala has given. Therefore, He is not going to question that person who is majnoon. Why will Allah ta'ala not question the person who is mad? The madman is not going to be questioned for his actions, that why did you break into that person's shop? Why did you punch that person? Why did you swear that person? Why did you steal that person's money? He's mad. He can't exercise his intelligence or willpower. Or the little child is also marfu'ul qalam. Or the fast asleep person. Now in the sleep, if the person is punching somebody, kicking somebody, and blowing somebody's head, or committing adultery or fornication, or the person has given talaq upon talaq to his wife, has anybody considered that talaq as valid? If the person in his sleep, fast asleep, he had a big argument with his wife and he gave her 100 talaqs. Now when he gets up, did any mufti in the world give fatwa that those talaqs that you gave to your wife in your dream is valid? If that was the case, we do not know how many divorces we would have had. Because after an argument they go to sleep, then they dream of that argument. So while they were awake and alive and alert, they were careful, they didn't want to use the word talaq. But now in the sleep they fire the bullets one way. So again it shows that because they had no control over their willpower, that is why they are not going to be questioned for what happens in the dream or what happens in the or what the madman does or what that little child does. But again, where we started off from was that at present there are many, many books, the translations of which are appearing. Bukhari Sharif, Tirmidhi Sharif, and all this Muslim Sharif, and all these big, big Hadith Sharif kitabs, there's no doubt those hadiths are authentic. But it is not for everyone to read just those translations, because there's a whole science of reconciliation of hadiths and understanding of hadiths. The Sahaba Kiram radiallahu anhu ajmain had to ask Nabi alayhi salatu wasalam so many things. So if a person has got those things, it must be studied. You must have an ustad. Read those hadiths which are on akhlaq, which are on morals, which are on etiquettes, which are on honesty, on truthfulness, on charity, on sincerity. Read those abwab. Kitab al-Riqaq. Read that. But now they want to read these type of hadiths, and then at the end of the day, this is what happens. May Allah tabaraka wa ta'ala give him, give us, and give the ummah the hidayat to understand correctly. May Allah ta'ala give us the understanding of the Quran and Sunnah and the tawfiq of amal. In other words, tawfiq to make use of our intellect and our willpower correctly, so that we may become the recipients of Allah ta'ala's rahmat, His mercy, His forgiveness, and Allah ta'ala will save us from the azab of Jahannam, which He has not really planned. If that was the intention, there was no need for one Nabi of Allah Ta'ala, no need for any Kitab of Allah Ta'ala, no need for any jihad and any propagation efforts, nothing. As I mentioned, that 1 billion would have been created, Allah Ta'ala would have taken them, thrown them into the fire of Jahannam and finished. In fact, if you look at يَوْمَ نَقُولُ لِجَهَنَّمْ هَلِمْ تَلَأْتِ وَتَقُولُ هَلْ مِمْ مَزِيدِ, on the day of Qiyamah, Allah tabaraka wa ta'ala will ask Jahannam, are you full now? So Jahannam will say, hal mim mazid, are there any more? So Allah ta'ala will put His heel. Now what is that heel? Means His tajalli. Doesn't mean He's got human form. And He'll say, qat, qat, qat, enough, enough now. But Allah ta'ala will not create one kind of nation to fill up Jahannam. So now He asked Jahannam, are you full? Jahannam said, no, I'm not full. So Allah Ta'ala created one whole makhluk, one another billion to fill it up and just threw them into Jahannam. He could have done that. It shows that Allah Ta'ala is not putting them into Jahannam just because He wished to put them into Jahannam. Whereas Jannat, Allah Ta'ala will create one makhluk and put it there. May Allah Tabaraka wa Ta'ala give us the tawfiq of amal. It is the last flight tonight of the odd nights. The odd night flights have all taken off. There's only one left. And when the person knows that it's the last flight now for Hajj, after that no visas and I will not be able to go now until next year, then he will look for connections. Pick up the telephone and look for connections. Please make a plan. I delayed. I was a bit negligent. So make a plan, even if it means bribe somebody to take some names off that list and put my name there. This was very common in those days. From Nairobi, there was so much of hijacking of seats. So this one more night that is left, may Allah Tabaraka wa Ta'ala give us the tawfiq of doing that, which will be the means of our islah and our connection with him. Allahumma salli ala Sayyidina Muhammad wa ala ali Sayyidina Muhammad wa barik wa sallim. 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Ya Allah, all what he begged for us. Bless us with all that goodness that he asked for us. And from all the mischief and corruption and fitna that he asked for protection. O Allah, protect us and the entire ummah of Rasulullah sallallahu alaihi wasallam. Ya Allah, accept our fasting, our zikr, our tilawat, our ibadat. We have not been able to do justice to anything, O my Allah. Lekin mere Allah, tere fazl se qubool farma. اللهم إنا نسألك من خير ما سألك منه نبيك وحبيبك سيدنا محمد صلى الله عليه وسلم ونعوذ بك من شر ما استعاذ منه نبيك وحبيبك سيدنا محمد صلى الله عليه وسلم وأنت المستعان وعليك البلاغ ولا حول ولا قوة إلا بالله وصلى الله تعالى على خير خلقه ونور عرشه سيدنا ونبينا وشفيعنا ومولانا محمد وآله وأصحابه أجمعين برحمتك يا أرحم الراحمين. Inshallah tonight we'll be completing the Quran Sharif which we read here after Asr Salat. Don't worry, we won't be testing everybody how they read. Sometimes person runs away very quickly. Because he thinks that no Mawla will make us read and test us how we read and how Tajweed is correct or not. It will be the same 3-4 Hafizahs who have been reading throughout the month. All we have to do is just follow and listen. But inshallah it will be the 30th para tonight. So the normal 15-20 minutes break we'll have after the Taraweeh. And then we'll complete the Quran Sharif and we'll have the Dua. So those people who will be interested in sitting, they must make sure that they come early and park their car properly, so that they are not obstructing those people that are going to be leaving after the program, after the Taraweeh. Make a lot of dua, Allah Ta'ala give me sehat, afiyat, salamati, and the himmat, and the tawfiq, and the ikhlas with the umal.
1: Assalamu alaikum wa rahmatullahi wa barakatuh. 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Hello, my kiram, most respected brothers and those sisters who listen over receivers. Over the past few days, you have been listening to many, many talks on the virtues of Qurbani, virtues of Hajj, over the radio stations. And you've been reading so much in the pamphlets that are distributed in the masajids with regards to Qurbani, with regards to Hajj. In the short time that we have, we can be discussing so many different issues in this particular Jumu'ah. The aspects of Hajj, the Hujjaj are gathering there. Very soon they will be leaving for Mina and then congregating in Arafat, that memorable khutbah of Nabi alayhi salatu wasalam in Arafat, which we can say was the constitution for human rights. Nabi alayhi salatu wasalam advises to the entire mankind. That khutbah itself requires hours and hours, and we will not be able to do justice. Then also all the different aspects of Hajj. Then we have Qurbani. Then we have these blessed and Mubarak days that we are in now. The Ashra of Zilhijjah. They are very, very Mubarak. They are very blessed. There are so many virtues that Nabi alayhi salatu wasalam has mentioned. Then again the nights of Zilhijjah, the first 10 nights. Allah tabaraka wa ta'ala himself has taken a qasam upon it. So there are so many different things that could be discussed. But it's obvious that we cannot really do justice to even one single item in the 15-20 minutes that we have. So I just wish to bring to your attention one or two things with regards to this qurbani that we make, and whatever else Allah tabaraka wa ta'ala puts in mind. As far as the qurbani is concerned, unfortunately up till now, after having had so much of knowledge being disseminated and there's so much of propagation of this virtuous act of qurbani, still there are so many people who say, we don't have the money for qurbani, what must we do? And I'm not talking about the very poor and the very needy. I'm talking about those people who have so much of items in their home which are over and above their necessities. They are sitting with television screens that are size of the cinema's screens. They're sitting with so much of luxuries at home, and still they are questioning that, is qurbani wajib on me or not? So let us not take it so lightly. Qurbani is an important item. It is sad that we are only promoting qurbani as something that will help and assist the needy and the poor. Most of the time that we are being told that there are lots of poor people in this country or that country or this, and they need our assistance and our help, so therefore we should be making qurbani and sending our animals to them. Indeed, that is a great benefit of qurbani. It's a great benefit. Nobody can deny that benefit. Whatever Islam has prescribed, there is great benefit in it. The 5 times salat, there's great benefit. The Hajj, look at the benefits of Hajj. It shows the world that the Muslim Ummah, they are following a universal religion. There is no such thing as segregation or discrimination on the basis of color, race, creed. Look at the people of different nationalities, different colors, different persuasions. Then again, following the different mazahib. Somebody is following the Maliki mazhab, some following the Shafi'i mazhab, some following the Hanafi mazhab, the Hanbali mazhab. But look at the unity there. There are differences of opinion which are based on Quran and Sunnah. They are based not on whims and fancies, based on Quran and Sunnah. So there is such tolerance that we will never find in the world as we find in Arafat, in Muzdalifah, in Mina.
0: In our masajid, sometimes we will fight and argue over these things. But have you ever heard of a person fighting and arguing with the Imam of Haram Sharif? That why is he following the Hanbali Mazhab? Or the some Shafi who is raising his hands? Or is making loudly Ameen? All the other differences that we find in the ways of Ibadat, which are based on Quran and Sunnah. I'm not talking about whims and fancies. Because there are lots of people who follow no mazhab. They follow their own whims and fancies. I'm talking about those differences which are based on Quran and Sunnah. You will find all those differences present in those people that are performing their Hajj. In Arafat, Mina, Muzdalifah, you will find all those people. The different groups. But there is no fight, no clash. Everybody accepts, everybody tolerates. Then look at the teachings of Nabi alayhi salatu wasalam, look at the khutbas that he gave. We have to study these things, we have to read. It must not depend only on a 15-20 minute talk of Jumu'ah day for our Islamic knowledge and education. The Jumu'ah talk is only for motivation, that is all. So therefore this is something that is a benefit that Allah tabaraka wa ta'ala shows to the world. But now we cannot say that the benefit, that the purpose and whole maqsad and objective of Hajj is to gather people of all colors and all races in one field. So that somebody tomorrow could come up with something else. They say we can have a pop concert and we'll have it free and we'll have it for the people of the world. All races, all colors, all persuasions. Then we will say that that is now something that's acceptable. So there are lots of things which go as benefits, but that is not the objective. The salat has got its benefits. Now fasting, if somebody says that the great objective of fasting is so that we may be able to lose some weight in the month of Ramadan, so that the women folk and the others who are spending so much of money at way less, so they will not have to spend that money, they rather fast in Ramadan. So can we say now that is a purpose of fasting? So like that, the Qurbani has got its benefit, that lots of people will get meat, they will get flesh of animals to eat, but that is not the purpose. Therefore I have given this example many times, that if a person, for example, has to slaughter 100,000 animals, and of the very best quality, and he spends thousands or millions of rands also, but in that particular town where he is, where Eid Namaz is taking place, then he slaughters all those animals before the Eid Namaz. He slaughters all those animals before the Eid Namaz. And then he distributes that meat to all the poor and needy of the country also. Ask any Mufti Sahib if that Qurbani is valid. Ask any Mufti Sahib if that Qurbani is valid. They will say, Alhamdulillah, a lot of meat was available for distribution to the poor and needy. But the Qurbani is not valid, because the Qurbani has to be done after that Eid Namaz. In whichever town, city, there are different Eid Namazes, then at least the first Eid Namaz that takes place after that is valid. So now what was this deficiency in the quality of the meat of those animals, if somebody has to ask? What was the deficiency? Can anybody say that those 100,000 animals that were sacrificed, there was a deficiency in the quality? Or the poor and needy did not benefit? So it shows that Qurbani animal is something different. Therefore Allah tabaraka wa ta'ala says, لَنْ يَنَالَ اللَّهَ لُحُومُهَا وَلَا دِمَاؤُهَا وَلَكِنْ يَنَالُهُ التَّقْوَى مِنْكُمْ. Neither does the flesh of those animals nor the blood of that animal reach Allah ta'ala. Is that taqwa in your heart that Allah ta'ala wants to see? Allah ta'ala wants to see with what sincerity you are slaughtering that animal. Therefore, if a person is slaughtering the best of all animals, and after that he does not seem to see any apparent benefit, because he says, in my house there's plenty of meat, and everybody in my neighborhood got plenty of meat, then it shows he's got no sincerity, because that qurbani was supposed to be done for the pleasure of Allah Ta'ala. Allah Ta'ala wants to see that he is following that sunnat of Ibrahim alayhi salatu wasalam. And Hazrat Ibrahim alayhi salatu wasalam, we must remember, was not sacrificing a sheep or a ram. He was told to place the knife on the throat of his son. Now, which one of us would have been able to do such a thing today? That was the real test, where the knife is being placed on the beloved son, and that too after so much of du'as in old age, he gets the son. Now he's told, place the knife on the throat of the son. At that stage, Ibrahim alayhi salatu wasalam did not know at all that Allah ta'ala will ransom the son and replace with the ram. Did he know that before that? So that was the real qurbani. Allah ta'ala made it easy for us. And we get so much of sawab again on that qurbani. Then again, if it was just for distribution to poor and needy, then how is it permissible for us to eat of that meat then? Zakat, can a person eat of his own zakat? If a person says that I am giving zakat so that that poor person returns so much to me, or I will then eat up again so much of that zakat, will that be valid? And the qurbani animal, Nabi alayhi salatu wasalam himself is eating from his own qurbani animal. Did Nabi alayhi salatu wasalam ever eat sadqa things? So there is a big difference. Then again, look at the deficiencies in the animal. If the animal is blind and so many other defects that have been mentioned in the books of jurisprudence, then the qurbani is not valid. Yet that animal could have been a very fat and a healthy one. So there's something else that Allah tabaraka wa ta'ala wants out of us. Nabi alayhi salatu wasalam, he has encouraged us not just so that it is for distribution to the poor. That's a great benefit for the poor and needy. Therefore, if this qurbani is going to go out of our lives by just giving away the monies overseas and we say over, many people, they don't want to do qurbani, not even one animal, because they say the yard will get dirty. Na'udhu billahi min zalik. Nafil qurbani is no problem, give it out wherever we wish to give. But at least in front of our children, we should be making one qurbani or two qurbanis so that they see what is qurbani. And explain to them what Hazrat Ibrahim alayhi salatu wasalam did. So we are given great lessons in this. Lessons that are plentiful that we can take from the qurbani animals. When we are placing the knife over the throat of those animals, then I have mentioned this many times that we should be placing that knife at the same time over the throat of our evil desires. And that example, that when does the sun rise? The sun rises after the horizon has turned red. We have to look at the sky. First you will find the horizon turning red. Thereafter the ball of the sun comes out. And that redness that is there is also is because of that sun which is about to come out. But first it has to turn red. In the same way, the desires of our heart, they have to bleed. The evil desires, we have to bleed them. They must surround our heart. There must be a kind of pain that we experience, like how that animal now we are slaughtering, the blood is going to flow. Like that, these evil desires, when they come into our hearts, then we must place the knife on the throat of those evil desires. When that is going to happen, and the horizons of the heart will turn red with the blood of our evil desires, then we will find the suns, S-U-N-S, of the muhabbat and the love of Allah Ta'ala then rising in the heart. We don't want to sacrifice any of our evil desires. We just want to give a little bit of money, charity here, a little bit of qurbani there, a little bit of that there. But what about the qurbani of those evil desires that in our hearts? There Hazrat Ibrahim alayhi salatu wasalam was prepared to put the knife over the throat of his son. And here we cannot put the knife over the throat of our haram desires. And if we're going to give up that haram, then nobody else is going to benefit but ourselves. Because I have said many times that in haram, the spelling, if you have to take the English spelling, is H-A-R-A-A-M. So there's harm in it too, and it's double A, that means double harm. There's no goodness in haram. It brings nothing but restlessness, anxieties, problems and worries. That is what it brings. So therefore, this was a test of Hazrat Ibrahim alayhi salatu wasalam. And Hazrat Ibrahim alayhi salatu wasalam passed all the tests with flying colors. Now Hazrat Shaykh Abdul Qadir Jilani rahmatullah alayhi has mentioned that these 10 days, which are the Mubarak days, if a person has to honor them, if a person has to restrain himself from haram, if a person has to make extra ibadat, zikr, tilawat, and appreciate these 10 days of Zilhijjah, in which we are now, the days and nights, because the fasting of each day is equivalent to 1 year's fasting. Where can we keep one whole year fast? And that's remaining awake in ibadat for the night, some part of the night also, if the person sincerely stays awake. And of course he has made his Isha namaz with jamaat, if it's for a male person, and also the Fajr he makes it with jamaat. Then he gets the rewards of staying awake in Laylatul Qadr. What a great, great reward. So he has mentioned in his Uniyatul Talibin that the person who will appreciate and value these 10, then Allah Tabaraka wa Ta'ala will reward him with 10 things. That means these 10 days at least, it is not a question of only the 10 days, it is a whole lifetime that we have to go on and on. Hatta ya'tiyaka al-yaqeen. It is until death that a mu'min and a Muslim will have to remain obedient to Allah Ta'ala and His Nabi alayhi salatu wasalam. And it will be as every time that he is outside or inside his house or wherever he is as if there is a sword at his neck. For the person who is a mu'min and a Muslim and claiming love of Allah and His Nabi alayhi salatu wasalam, then there are definitely lots of tests and trials. But then the rewards are also tremendous, tremendous. What Allah Ta'ala gives in the hearts of those people who are prepared to make those sacrifices, it cannot be explained in words. It is an experience that Allah Ta'ala gives to them. And nobody can deny it, because millions of them have experienced it. So therefore, that is something that we have to do, that place the knife on the throat of our evil desires, on the throat of our anger, which is causing such havoc in our homes. Marriages are breaking up, children separating from parents, brothers and sisters separating, staff and bosses and managers at loggerheads, that there are murders and killings, all because of this anger, unjustified anger. So it's easy to place the knife on the throat of an animal, but what about the animal that's within us? When are we going to place the knife on the throat of our anger, our greed, our evil passions, our envy, our jealousy? Now all these animal instincts that are in us, when are we going to place the knife on the throat of that? So therefore he says, if a person he respects and honors this 10, Allah tabaraka wa ta'ala will give him barakat in his rizq. That's the first thing he mentions. Barakat in his rizq and sustenance. Now the person is obedient to Allah ta'ala, is respecting these 10 days, is not going into all those gambling dens and casinos and watching all the filth on television screen and on porn sites on the internet and reading all those filthy magazines and articles and casting lustful glances and engaging in other haram. Now look what he's getting in return. Barakat in the rizq. We are not talking about abundance and plentiful. Plentiful is plentiful. Now look at the floods in many places. Plentiful of water. But can anybody drink that water? What is that water carrying? It's carrying so much of dead animals, urine, stool and all kinds of filth. And if a person has to drink that flood waters, then he will end up with bilharzia. So it's not the plentiful, it's the barakat that Allah Ta'ala gives. So many people have very little, but they are able to do so much in that little, in the little time, in the little wealth, in the little huts, in the little shacks, in the little homes, in the little earnings. They are able to do so much that people with plentiful are unable to do. That's barakat. Then Allah Tabaraka wa Ta'ala will give barakat in his life also. That lifespan may be 20 years, 50 years, or 60 years. But the barakat in that life, look at what Imam Ghazali Rahmatullah Alayhi and so many others, look at the volumes of books that they wrote. If we have to compare that in accordance with their lifespans, we will say it's impossible. Look at those people who used to read 100,000 times Durood Sharif and make plentiful of istighfar and then read Tahajjud and Ishraq and Chash. We can't accomplish one thing in all that time. Now, in which time did they accomplish that? If we have to work out according to our time, we'll say that means they didn't even live in this world. In that time that they used to accomplish all these things, we can't even accomplish one thing. So what was it? It was that barakat that Allah tabaraka wa ta'ala gave in the time. So barakat in health, barakat in wealth, barakat in home. Then again the third thing that he mentions is Allah ta'ala, because of the safeguard or because of the protection that he gave himself, he stayed away from all the haram and he appreciated these days, Mubarak days and nights. Allah Ta'ala will protect his wealth, his property and his children. Protection of wealth, property and children as a consequence of that. Then again, when it is a time without explanation, now there's no time for that. If the person is passing away, that sakrat, Allah Ta'ala will make it easy. On the day of Qiyamah, that scale of deeds, Allah Ta'ala will make it very weighty, the deeds of good deeds, the scale of good deeds. On that side, Allah Ta'ala will make it weighty. Then this person will be saved from the tabaqat of Jahannam. In Jahannam and all the different stages of Jahannam, fire of hell, Allah Ta'ala will protect him. Allah Ta'ala will increase his stages in Jannat. So many other things have been mentioned. Now all this on what? Just appreciating these 10 days and nights. Making ibadat, zikr, tilawat, doing halal earning, not engaging in haram, that's all.
1: Islam is not something that's extreme, you just can't accomplish it, impossible, there's no such thing. Islam is beautiful, practical, doesn't say everybody must close the shops and go and make ibadat for the 10 days. But at least stay away from haram and do everything that is pleasing to Allah Ta'ala. So therefore, that Ibrahim alayhi salatu wasalam, he showed his ishq and love for Allah Tabaraka wa Ta'ala. This ishq and love, when it comes into the heart, then a person cannot hide that ishq and love. Person who is madly in love, then we'll see that he behaves mad too. That person can't sleep, he can't think right, everything, because that illicit beloved is in his head all the time. The people who are in love with Allah Tabaraka wa Ta'ala, they do not go mad. They stay absolutely normal. They enjoy all the good things of life. Nobody may say it's haram. But they stay within the parameters of Sharia, and Allah Ta'ala as a consequence gives them sukoon in their hearts. Such sukoon that the kings also do not know. Aashiqo ka dil banaya aina Allah ne aur jila di hai use husn-e Rasoolullah ne.

Now that was Khalilullah. And look at what was Zabihullah, his son Ismail. He didn't object also, "Oh father, what is this that you are doing?" He said, "Satajiduni inshaAllah min as-sabirin."

0: No objection at all. Go ahead, O my father. Whatever Allah has ordered you do, you will find me of the sabirin. So now we are not being tested like that. Our tests are very, very simple tests. Get up for Fajr namaz, make your 5-10 namaz, be honest, be truthful, don't cheat, don't gamble, don't drink alcohol. Don't do those things which are going to cause you harm. We are told not to do those things that will cause us harm and gain the muhabbat and ma'rifat and closeness of Allah tabaraka wa ta'ala. If we live our life like that in this world, we will enjoy the best of this world, the best of qabr and the best of akhirat. May Allah tabaraka wa ta'ala make it easy for the entire ummah. May Allah ta'ala bless us all with the best of dunya, best of akhirat. Remove the difficulty, pain, suffering, problem of the ummah around the globe and also mankind around the globe. Just look at yesterday, there was a hoax email that went around. And even some radio stations announced it, that 3:30 there's going to be a cyclone in Durban. And look at the panic that was there. How many parents phoning the madrasa, yeah, there, please, you can release our children quickly, there's going to be cyclone, cyclone, cyclone. Nothing wrong, we have that concern. So many people left their businesses and ran away before 3. So we believe in everything, and yet it was not even the truth. Azab of Allah Ta'ala doesn't come long before time announcement is made. Look at in the countries of the world wherever azab has come. Suddenly it comes, suddenly. Yes, sometimes we are given chance to make tawbah istighfar. So let us not be negligent. May Allah Ta'ala bless us with the best.
1: طيب ولو أعجبك كثرة الخبيث فاتقوا الله يا أولي الألباب لعلكم تفلحون صدق الله العظيم. Allah تبارك وتعالى, how beautifully explains to us many many things. He wants us to lead and live a life, as I've repeatedly said, of happiness, satisfaction, blessings, unity, harmony, peace, tranquility, serenity. You can go on using all the adjectives. That is Allah subhanahu wa ta'ala's purpose of revealing all these ayat of the Quran Sharif. He does not want us to suffer in any way. He does not want us to be punished. He does not want to send us to the fire of Jahannam, as we sometimes believe. Or sometimes people give the impression that Allah tabaraka wa ta'ala gets some kind of satisfaction and enjoyment sending everybody to the fire of Jahannam. Allah ta'ala wants to save us from the fire of Jahannam. So just a few minutes ago, or when we commenced with this seventh para, in the third ruku, you came across the ayat of the Quran Sharif. قُلْ لَا يَسْتَوِي الْخَبِيثُ وَالطَّيِّبُ وَلَوْ أَعْجَبَكَ كَثْرَةُ الْخَبِيثِ فَاتَّقُوا اللَّهَ يَا أُولِي الْأَلْبَابِ لَعَلَّكُمْ تُفْلِحُونَ. Which means this, that pure and impure, both cannot be the same. Nabi alayhi salatu wa salam must announce, tell them, pure and impure cannot be the same. They are not the same. La yastavi. Walau a'jabaka kasratul khabith. Meaning that even though the abundance of impure may dazzle your eyes, when a person sees plentiful, then it dazzles him. So he says, even though the impure, the haram, or the evil, it does not only refer to wealth. Anything that is evil, anything that is impure, anything that is haram, even though it may be in abundance, and it is dazzling our gazes, that we are seeing plentiful, so therefore there must be great goodness in that. In other words, we go by majority, that whatever the majority do, or whatever we see in abundance, so then that is khair, or that is good, or we follow it. So Allah Tabaraka wa Ta'ala warns that that is not true. And any intelligent person also, he will not go by that. Nevertheless, Allah Tabaraka wa Ta'ala says that this dazzling of your sight and gaze is incorrect. That is what it means. That you must not look at the abundance, plentiful. You must look at the quality of that action, or the quality of those people, or the quality of those deeds, or the quality of that earning, of that wealth. Whatever you have, whether it is wealth or whether it's any other action, or but don't look at the abundance, that how much there is. At present, that is our nature. Like yesterday when I was mentioning that our values have changed. So what I was referring to, somebody misunderstood. But what I was referring to is that in our society we know that we need a lot of doctors, teachers, ulama, muftis, qaris, and all these type of things. Now at such a time, what is dazzling our sight? What is dazzling our sight is the amount of money that soccer players, cricket players, rugby players are making. Isn't that the only thing that's dazzling our sight? That because they are making plenty of money, so therefore even if our children have to lose out on education, if they have to lose out on good ta'aleem, if they have to lose out on good qualifications, it doesn't matter. If they can join the drunkards and play some game and make millions, so then indeed that is something that we must look forward to. So we'll put the child in that line, or the person himself wants to go in that direction. That is what I was referring to. That our whole ideology has changed, thinking has changed. Now Allah Tabaraka wa Ta'ala is mentioning the same thing. That don't look at the majority, don't look at the abundance. I have given that example many times. And wallah, without any exaggeration, different places when I mention this example, people have written, people have indicated, people have mentioned that it made them give up the sin of gambling. Now in gambling also the person can become rich overnight. And every institution today of gambling invites us to big win, big win. They all talk about big win. Nobody wants to talk about the small win. They talk about big win so that you lose big also. They want you to lose in a big way also. Now Allah Ta'ala had discussed just earlier, a little earlier, about gambling, about alcohol, all these type of things Allah Tabaraka wa Ta'ala prohibited because of the great harm. So the example that I give, that even if you see that plentiful is coming in a haram way, the person won billions, he won $1 billion or $10 billion in some casino or in some gamble. So the person must not think that he has won, I'm talking about a Muslim and a believer, that he must not think that he has won 10 billion, 20 billion. He must think that he has won 20 billion pigs. The person must truly believe that every haram ran that is coming into his savings or into his account from gambling is nothing but pigs. So if a Muslim has to just close his eyes and think for a minute that this win which I have been now guaranteed, but it is coming through the casino, even though I may have just put 5 rands, 10 rands or 50 rand, whatever it may be, but the fact is that it is a gamble. The person paid money and bought a ticket, or whether it is lotto also I call it lootnat, to rob. So whichever way it is coming, if it is gamble, the person must truly think that he has now received 1 billion pigs, 1 million pigs, 20 million pigs, and he is now preparing a big, big farm to receive this consignment of pigs. Astaghfirullah, la hawla wa la quwwata illa billah. You don't even feel like mentioning the word in the month of Ramadan. But if Allah Ta'ala mentions in the Quran Sharif, so what is wrong with mentioning it in the month of Ramadan? That it is pigs, it is haram, totally haram. No part of that pig is halal. And no Muslim, no matter how weak his iman, will take you anywhere and show you how many pigs he has got. He will take you and show you his gardens, the flowers of the gardens. He will show you the orchards, how many mango trees he's got, and how many lychee trees he's got, and how many apple trees he's got, and what a beautiful river he's got running there. All those things he will show you very, very happily. But have we ever heard? I haven't as yet. But if you have, then please inform me so I can include it in my knowledge, increase my knowledge. Have you ever heard of any person taking you to some farm and say, I want to show you how many pigs I got? So we detest it, we dislike it, we abhor it, we consider it as filth. And I always say that when we are driving on the road, if there is a truck or a van carrying such filthy animals, then even our ladies in the cars, they say, press the accelerator, even though you are trapped for speed, but press the accelerator and overtake this truck. It's filth before us. That is how we must get that hatred of haram wealth in our hearts. That is how it must be. We must never look at it as some kind of great blessing. How people talk these days, the moment you hear of somebody won 26 million and 30 million and 50 million, then immediately the person thinks that, ha ha, I wish I was that person, I wish I was that person. Now to desire something that is totally haram can

along the way. Now, if a person has to drink that water, then he'll get bilharzia. That person will die. Or the person will suffer from different kinds of sicknesses and ailments. So the water is plentiful, but it is of no benefit. It has to be taken, boiled, purified, then only it will be of benefit. But if the person has to drink one tumbler of clean, pure water, it will quench his thirst. So quantity-wise, the flood water is plentiful. But what has it brought? It has brought nothing but death, destruction, restlessness, sicknesses, disputes, family quarrels, arguments. That is all what it brings, haram wealth. It brings all kinds of problems. Just as that water brings bilharzia and other kinds of sicknesses and diseases. Believe me, take anybody's life. If he has stolen somebody's property, or if he has committed fraudulent transactions, if he has taken from the gambling dens, from casinos and all other kinds of places, that wealth will never bring barakat. When sharab, when liquor, etc. were prohibited, at that time, one of the persons who was engaged in the selling of liquor during the time of Jahiliyyah, until it was not prohibited, he was selling. And he had made a lot of profit from the haram, because at that time it was not yet haram. So he asked Nabi alayhi salatu wasalam that what about all this profit that I made, what about all this money that I have accumulated from the sale of all those, of liquor, now that the verses are revealed that it is prohibited, then if I give it as charities, will it benefit me? Nabi alayhi salatu wasalam responded, even if you have to use it for jihad, or you have to use it for hajj, or give it for charities, it is not even the weight of a mosquito's wing in the eye of Allah tabaraka wa ta'ala. Nothing, no benefit. Putting the hatred of this haram into the heart of the person. Hazrat Abdullah ibn Masud radiallahu ta'ala, there's one riwayat from him, to the effect that Hazrat Nabi alayhi salatu wasalam, he said that if a person has accumulated haram wealth, through unlawful earnings the person made his haram wealth, or the wealth came through unlawful earnings. Nabi alayhi salatu wasalam says, if that person gives it as charity, it's not going to benefit him in any way. That person will get no benefit if he uses it for charity purposes. If the person uses it for himself, then it will have no barakat. It will be bereft of any kind of barakat and blessings. There will be no blessing, no barakat if he has to use it on himself. That haram wealth, he gives it a charity, absolutely useless, because Allah Ta'ala accepts only that which is pure. So if he uses it on himself, it's going to be no barakat. And if he leaves it behind, because how much can we take with? The person who accumulated millions, has he taken his millions with him to the graveyard? Has any king taken his palace, his throne, his crowns, and all the wealth which they accumulated through zulm and injustice and oppression and tyranny, have they taken it with them to the graveyard? So Nabi alayhi salatu wasalam says that if he gives it in charity, there's no sawab at all. The person does not benefit in any way. If the person uses it upon himself, then there is no barakat at all. No barakat at all. And if the person leaves it behind, that means now he left it for his heirs, and he thought that he was doing a very great deed, that he was keeping his heirs covered, as they say, we must keep our heirs covered. So now he left behind plentiful for his heirs. And that is not wrong, there's nothing wrong. Sharia does not tell us that you mustn't leave behind for the heirs. Nabi alayhi salatu wasalam himself has recommended that we leave behind something for the heirs that is better than they beg of people. So to leave behind something for the son, for the daughter, for the wife, for the children, there's nothing wrong. But we are talking about leaving behind unlawful earnings, haram earnings. Now when the person leaves that behind, so that will serve as a means of conveying him to the fire of Jahannam. Now who is using it? The son is using it. The grandchildren are using it. The great-grandchildren are using it. The wife is using it. They are going to use it and enjoy that wealth. And who is going to suffer? The person who left it behind. Is that intelligence? Therefore Allah Ta'ala says, فَاتَّقُوا اللَّهَ يَا أُولِي الْأَلْبَابِ لَعَلَّكُمْ تُفْلِحُونَ. So fear Allah Tabaraka wa Ta'ala, O ye people of intelligence, so that you gain success. All of us want success, we want falah. So Allah Tabaraka wa Ta'ala says, therefore fear, have this khawf of Allah Ta'ala.

0: Allah Ta'ala is the provider. How many examples I have given you in different bayans of how Allah Ta'ala provides from sources unknown to the person. Halal. So then why must we go for that which is haram? So therefore Allah Tabaraka wa Ta'ala says that that which is impure, that which is pure and that which is impure, both cannot be equal. And this is not only, as I said, in wealth. In anything, even though you find people in a large majority engaging in some kind of haram or some kind of evil, then we must not justify that. See, Mawlana, thousands of Muslims are doing this. So if thousands of Muslims are doing it, does it make it halal? If it is haram, and if hundreds of thousands, or if every Muslim in the world also, Allah forbid, has to engage in that haram, then does it make it pure? Is it some kind of a yardstick that we measure? We have one sun, but it lights up the whole universe. And all the stars disappear when the sun comes out. So the sun is one, the moon is one. If you go to the Kruger National Park, you find more lions there, or you find more owls and monkeys there. We find lots of monkeys, we find lots of other animals. You won't find so much lions. So the majority sometimes is always, or it's not the minority and majority, if you have to look at majority, minority, then most of the times the good people are in the minority. Good actions are in minority. Evil is in abundance. So we should not look at the abundance and say just because the whole world is now engaging in it, so therefore what is wrong with us? So this is the month of Ramadan. The month of Ramadan is to make sincere tawbah. If haram has come into our earnings, into our bank accounts, then we must take it out and give it as charity. That is not the issue. We'll say, then what must we do with that money if it has come into the account as haram? Then take it out, give it as charity, but don't consider ourselves as doing some great deed. Some people take out the haram and give it as charity and consider it as a great act of ibadat. That is what we are being prohibited from. It is to be got rid of. Give it to the poor and needy, for them it is halal. It may be haram for us, but for them it is halal. How many minutes left? But for us it is, for them it is halal, for us it is haram. So give it away. But don't consider it as an act of charity. There's no act of charity there. People are just accumulating the haram, putting it into bank accounts, and then now they're saying that the interest that we get on that interest, then we will distribute that. Because it's running into millions, the interest account. So therefore, we'll put it on interest, and then the interest that you get on the interest, then we'll distribute that. Now, is that Islam? Is that Iman? May Allah Tabaraka wa Ta'ala give us realization. May He make us out of those who Allah Ta'ala calls Ulul Albab, the intelligent ones. Allahumma salli ala Sayyidina Muhammad wa ala ali Sayyidina Muhammad wa barik wa sallim. Oh my beloved Allah, my Rahim Allah, Kareem Allah, make us of the Ulul Albab. Ya Allah, clean and purify us of all the evils that have entered into our lives. Ya Allah, make our hearts like the hearts of the awliya-i siddiqeen. My beloved Allah, give us such a connection and such a bond with you that nafs and shaitan cannot distance us from you. My beloved Allah, those who are sick and ailing, give them complete shifa. Whether they are in hospitals, in clinics, in homes or amongst us, bless them with complete shifa. My beloved Allah, those who are weak, give them strength. Those who are in financial difficulties, give them plentiful of halal risk and remove their financial problems. Protect us and safeguard us from stealing, from gambling, from alcohol, from wine, from adultery, from fornication, from fraudulent deals. Ya Allah, protect us and safeguard us from going to the casinos, to the discos, to the cinemas, theatres, or engaging in any kind of haram action. Ya Allah, bless us with the best of dunya, the best of akhirat. Cause us to be drenched in the rains of rahmat and maghfirat that pour in this Mubarak month. Ya Allah, bless us with the best of dunya, the best of akhirat. Rasulullah sallallahu alayhi wa sallam, all the goodness that he asked for us, bless us with that goodness. Bless the ummah with that goodness. And from all the mischief, corruption and fitnas that he asked for protection, protect us and the ummah of Rasulullah sallallahu alayhi wa sallam. All those who have passed away, bless them with Jannatul Firdaus. 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Ulama Ikram, most respected brothers, as you have been listening, also of course our sisters who listen at the madrasa and our receivers, as you have been hearing over the past couple of weeks, the Nabi alayhi salatu wasalam was rahmatul lil alameen. So he did not leave out anything that was of benefit to mankind, but that he informed mankind, not only for the Muslims, but especially for the Ummah of Nabi alayhi salatu wasalam, the Ummah-e-Ijabat, those who responded to his call. Nabi alayhi salatu wasalam's rahmat knew no bounds and no limits. So there was nothing that was of any value, of any benefit, but that he informed the Ummah. And anything that was going to cause harm, then Nabi alayhi salatu wasalam informed the Ummah. Then if you look at the du'as of Nabi alayhi salatu wasalam, we can see how much of rahmat is flowing in those du'as. That we would not have been able to ask Allah tabaraka wa ta'ala the way Nabi alayhi salatu wasalam is teaching us to ask. The kind of humility and submission that is required before Allah tabaraka wa ta'ala. He being Nabi of Allah ta'ala, and not only Nabi but Sayyidul Anbiya, the master of all the Anbiya alayhi salatu wasalam, the leader of all the Anbiya. Now look at the humility of Nabi alayhi salatu wasalam, with how humble and how he begs of Allah tabaraka wa ta'ala, teaching the ummah that this is how you should be begging of Allah ta'ala, and that Allah ta'ala does listen. It's just that it is Allah ta'ala's wisdom that sometimes he delays. Sometimes Allah Ta'ala delays that which we are asking and begging of Him. He delays giving it to us. That does not mean that He is annoyed and displeased. There is great wisdom. Sometimes we are begging and asking of things that may not be of benefit to us. Or at that moment in time, if we are blessed with that ni'mat, then we may forget Allah Ta'ala altogether. The person is in difficulties and is asking Allah Tabaraka wa Ta'ala to remove that difficulty, or bless him with so much of wealth. Now if he is given that same time, or the person has got some other needs, then he has come to the door of Allah Ta'ala because of those needs. If he did not require, or if he was not in need, if he was not in any kind of difficulty and problem, then he was not even interested in the door of the masjid. He was not interested in raising his hands and begging of Allah Tabaraka wa Ta'ala. He was considering himself to be independent, that I have got everything in the world, why must I worry about Allah Ta'ala? But when the difficulty came, the hardship came, then it brought him to the door of Allah Ta'ala. So now Allah Ta'ala prolongs Allah Ta'ala delays giving him what he is begging of so that he may remain at his door. And for those who are pious and righteous, their begging of Allah Tabaraka wa Ta'ala increases their stages, elevates their position, brings them even more closer to Allah Ta'ala. They were close, but it brings them even more close. So Allah Ta'ala knows best what is his hikmat and wisdom. But Nabi alayhi salatu wasalam taught us different types of du'as. We expect just the Imam Sahib to make some du'a after Fajr, Asr and finish. Whereas we should be begging of Allah Tabaraka wa Ta'ala. We should find opportunities, get down to begging of Allah Ta'ala in seclusion. And the best time for that is the tahajjud time. At that time when everybody is fast asleep, some are fast asleep and some only get up at midnight. Many places, they say the city and the town comes to life after midnight or late at night. All the music and all the dramas and all the shows and all the nightclubs and cinemas and theatres and discos, generally they come to life after midnight or late at night. That's when they come to life. Now when they come to life, what they really do is deaden the hearts. When those shows and cinemas and theatres and discos and nightclubs come to life, the people who go there, visit those places, and especially if they are believers, they are Muslims, then what they come out from there is with dead hearts. So they come out from there with dead hearts, although the city came to life, the bazaars came to life. However, on the other hand, the Allahwalas, they also look forward to the night. They also look forward to the night, just as those people look forward to the night, to go to those disco cinemas and theatres and nightclubs. So the Allahwalas also look forward to that seclusion, that little bit of time, where there is no noise from the outside world to disturb the tranquility of their heart. Everybody is fast asleep. At that time it is no one but Allah and the person himself. He finds some corner of the house, places his musalla there. Apne malik se uth kar ke faryad kar, dil ko sajde mein ro ro ke abad kar. 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Find a little bit of time with Allah and see what enjoyment you get in that dua, begging of Allah Tabaraka wa Ta'ala. After all the other noises have stopped, those bazaars and those cinemas and discos may be in the city somewhere far away, but generally in residential areas, everything quietens down at night. Besides a few dogs that may be engaged in some kind of mushaira, poetry, that one barks from this side and the other one from that side, but generally everything quietens down. Now at that time, Allah Tabaraka wa Ta'ala, look at his ihsan, look at his kindness, look at his mercy. 2/3 of the night is gone. Person may be coming back home, still there's a bit of noise because the children are still awake, there's supper to have, and there's still sometimes the Isha namaz to make, and after that he'll come back again, then again there may be some having a cup of tea or some talk and discussion, and some people are hooked on other evils. But the fact is, after all that, everybody just quietens down. 2 o'clock in the morning, 3 o'clock in the morning. At that time, this Banda of Allah, when he says, Ya Allah, Ya Rahman, Ya Rahim, Ya Kareem, Ya Zal Jalali wal Ikram, then there is a kind of a bonding and an enjoyment. With the rulers and the kings of the world with all the oil wells do not know. And Allah Tabaraka wa Ta'ala at that time, it is said that Allah Ta'ala's mercy descends. Like how on Laylatul Qadr we say, Laylatul Barat, Allah Ta'ala Himself comes down to the first heavens, meaning His rahmat, His mercy. He says, is there anybody seeking forgiveness that I may give him forgiveness? Is there anybody seeking sustenance that I may give him sustenance? Is there any person seeking this or that that I may grant it to him? Allah Ta'ala Himself comes and says, is there any person? That, oh my Banda, during the day you worked very hard. If he's a pious person, he's a righteous person, doesn't mean he has to be a great waliullah. But even if he's a very poor person that had to work very, very hard, the person had to work very hard whole day just to earn halal livelihood. There are so many people who are poor. Their earning is just sufficient for their rent, light and water. And sometimes not even sufficient for that. But they make the salat, they make some zikr and tilawat, they fulfill the ahkam and laws of Allah tabaraka wa ta'ala. So Allah tabaraka wa ta'ala, as if He says, oh my Banda, the whole day you worked. You made your namazes on time. You made your tilawat, you made your zikr. You fulfilled my ahkam and laws in your business, in your profession. You did not forget me wherever you were. Now I am here. What do you need? What do you seek? One is that the king sends a message through somebody that I am thinking of you. That person, there is no limit to his happiness and excitement that the ruler of the country and he thought of me. And yet those rulers we can see these days, what is their position and power? What kind of power they have we can see, whether it is Egypt, Tunisia, Libya, all these places. But if some ruler of a country has to send a message that beg of me, what do you need? This person will be proud, excited, joyous and happy. Ya Allah Tabaraka wa Ta'ala is saying, is there any person seeking forgiveness? I may forgive him. He is coming himself. That means his rahmat and mercy is descending. Therefore, apne malik se ut karke faryad kar, dil ko sajde mein ro ro ke awaz kar. Light up those hearts. In those places, cinemas, discos, theatres and zina and everywhere, the heart will go dead. And here the heart will become full of life. It is like how when Israfil alayhi salatu wasalam will blow the sur for the first time, everything will die. And when he's going to blow the sur for the second time, everything will come to life. Everybody will come to life again. So like that, this is like the blowing of the sur of Israfil alayhi salatu wasalam, that those hearts which were dead now suddenly come to life. When this person has got his forehead before Allah, or he's got his hands raised before Allah, and he's begging from the depths of his heart. So these difficulties, trials and tests are intended for that, to bring the person closer to Allah Ta'ala. If he's a pious person, then it increases his stages and position. And if he's sinners like us, then it's a forgiveness of our sins, but it brings us to the door of Allah Ta'ala. Makes us beg even more of him and enjoy that closeness and enjoy that real happiness that the person gets when he's begging of Allah Tabaraka wa Ta'ala. The sweetness of that, the lazat and enjoyment of that, the kings, as I said, do not know. If a person is blessed with the tawfiq of dua, then he is blessed with a very, very great ni'mat, which we are very much negligent of. We believe that must just read one dua and finish. So Nabi alayhi salatu wasalam, because of his love and kindness and mercy for the ummat, he taught different duas. In my safar and journey with my Shaykh Hazrat Shah Hakim Muhammad Akhtar Sahab Dhamat Barakatuhum in England, number of places he mentioned this dua of Nabi alayhi salatu wasalam. And he said that make a habit of making this dua.
1: besides the other duas, is to teach us like how we teach little children in the madrasas, because of the shafqat and muhabbat. 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Look at the شفقة of Nabi عليه الصلاة والسلام. Oh Allah, I seek protection in you. From what? جهد البلاء. And it can also be read جهد البلاء. So جهد البلاء. The meaning of which is this, that, O Allah, I am seeking protection in you from a kind of a bala, musibah, difficulty, hardship, pain, suffering, which makes the person seek nothing but mouth and death. That means very, very difficult test and trial, which makes the person thereafter seek death. He says, I just cannot take this, I rather die. How many people, they beg the doctors, please give me some injection so that I can go off to sleep forever. But they don't know that they will not sleep forever. There's another long journey after that, and the difficulties will increase. After difficulties and tests and trials, ab to ye kehte hain ki hum mar jayenge. Lekin mar ke bhi chain nahi aaya to phir kidhar jayenge? But how many places there are campaigns of the rights of a patient to demand euthanasia. They say it's his right. They want euthanasia, active, passive, any kind of euthanasia, as long as they go from this world. They can't take those difficulties anymore. So that's the kind of bala that this person is asking for protection. That, oh Allah, don't test us in any way. Don't send any kind of bala, any kind of test, any kind of trial, any kind of tribulation, any kind of difficulty, any kind of hardship, any kind of suffering, any kind of pain in which that person cannot endure, which he cannot bear. I'm just giving you a wide meaning. And then the person after that wishes that he left this world. Nabi Pak sallallahu alayhi wa sallam says the time will come. This world will not come to an end until that time has come. When a person, of course, when Nabi alayhi salatu wasalam mentions a person, it doesn't mean just one person. There are many places where it is mentioned when a person, so it doesn't mean one person. It means that this, a whole group, a category of people, that means these kind of things will happen, that the person will pass by a grave. He will pass by a grave, and then he will return to the grave. He will return to that grave after passing by, and then he will say, Ya laytani kuntu makana sahib hadhal qabr. Oh Allah, I wish I was in place of this person that is in this grave, because in his opinion that has turned into dust. That person died and he turned to dust, finished, in his opinion. That's what he'll think. Or you will just think that, I wish I was in his place. And then Nabi alayhi salatu wasalam says, وَلَيْسَ بِهِ الدِّينِ إِلَّا الْبَلَىٰ. And it is not going to be because of his deen. Different explanations have been given on what's that. It's not that this person, one is the meaning of deen. Deen, one of its meanings is habit. That means it's not his habit that he normally does that he passes by a grave and then he comes back again and he says that. It's not his habit. It is because of that bala. It's because of that bala that is upon him. Those difficulties and hardship. And also that bala is not because of his deen. Another meaning of deen, that That is not because of habit, and the other meaning of deen is deen. That means this person is not desirous of going into the qabr because of his deen. Like how sometimes if a person passes away and is very pious, very righteous, or the person passed away in Mina, Arafat, Muzdalifa, or he passed away at the Rosa Mubarak, or he passed away on a Jummah day or in the month of Ramadan, or the person had a very, very Mubarak mouth on some Mubarak night, and then when we are burying the person and we see the noor on the person's face, then we say, I wish I was in place of this person. That is a different thing. That is a good desire. But here it's not because of that, but because of bala. This person cannot bear any more this difficulties, hardship and pain. And another explanation has also been given by Mullah Ali Qari Rahmatullah or some others, other scholars. And that is that this person's deen had already left him. This person, his deen had already left him because of his negligence, because of the statements of kufr, or because of other kinds of things that he indulged in. Now he just wishes, I wish I was in that grave. So this bala is a very difficult thing. It's a very dangerous thing. Therefore, Nabi alayhi salatu wasalam is teaching, Allahumma inni a'udhu bika min jahdil bala. As I said, our Shaykh used to teach us this. In a trip in England, 3-4 times I heard this dua from. As Abdullah bin Umar radiallahu ta'ala, he says that here, what it refers to, that what is that bala? Qillatul mal wa kathratul awlad. Qillatul mal first, then kathratul awlad. That you're asking Allah tabaraka wa ta'ala for protection from jahdil bala. That means, oh Allah, if you are giving me children, then also give me plenty of mal, so that I don't have any kind of difficulty in the upbringing of these children, to provide them with shelter, with clothing, with education. The person needs money. So look at Nabi alayhi salatu wasalam, rahmat, asking Allah tabaraka wa ta'ala for mal. So mal is not something that is haram to ask from Allah ta'ala. But what kind of mal, what kind of wealth, the wealth which is full of barakat, which is halal, which is with the raza and the pleasure of Allah tabaraka wa ta'ala. That's the kind of mal the person begs for. Because when the person has plenty of children, but he hasn't got any mal, so then he may engage in lots of haram activities. Then he will be in great difficulty. Then he may even steal, commit other crimes. How many people, they say, I had to commit the crime because of this or because of that. So this is jahadil bala. Allahumma inni a'udhu bika min jahadil bala. And why is mal mentioned first? Because he said in the Quran Sharif also, if you look at Hazrat Nuh alayhi salatu wasalam, then when he invited the people and they rejected and they were not prepared to listen under any condition, look at the Surah Nuh tafsir of that. So then Hazrat Nuh alayhi salatu wasalam complained to Allah tabaraka wa ta'ala, that I did this, I did that, I called them day and night, these people just don't want to listen. And then he says, وَقُلْتُ اسْتَغْفِرُوا وَقُلْتُ اسْتَغْفِرُوا رَبَّكُمْ إِنَّهُ كَانَ غَفَّارًا يُرْسِلِ السَّمَاءَ عَلَيْكُمْ مِدْرَارًا وَيُمْدِدْكُمْ بِأَمْوَالٍ وَبَنِينَ وَيَجْعَلْ لَكُمْ جَنَّاتٍ وَيَجْعَلْ لَكُمْ أَنْهَارًا مَا لَكُمْ لَا تَرْجُونَ لِلَّهِ وَقَارًا قُلْتُ اسْتَغْفِرُوا رَبَّكُمْ إِنَّهُ كَانَ غَفَّارًا. 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Don't be proud and arrogant. Ask Allah tabaraka wa ta'ala for forgiveness. Because he is ghaffar. As we were discussing, innahu huwa al-ghafoorur rahim. Why is he ghafoor? Why is he ghaffar? Because he's also rahim, full of mercy. He is arhamur rahimeen. So he says, I informed them of the sifat of yours, O my beloved Allah, that you are ghaffar, you are most forgiving. So therefore, I seek from you forgiveness. I But if you refuse to listen, قُلْتُ اسْتَغْفِرُوا رَبَّكُمْ إِنَّهُ كَانَ غَفَّارًا. Seek forgiveness from Allah Tabaraka wa Ta'ala, make istighfar, for He is most forgiving. And what will He do if you seek forgiveness from Him? It's not that suddenly His glory will increase and you have benefited Allah Ta'ala greatly by making istighfar. يُرْسِلِ السَّمَاءَ عَلَيْكُمْ مِدْرَارًا. Rain was badly required, water was badly needed. He said, Allah Tabaraka wa Ta'ala will send down for you rain in abundance. What is your desire is that the rain must come, the drought must disappear, drought must end, famine must end. So now seek forgiveness from Allah Tabaraka wa Ta'ala, and the effect of that forgiveness is going to be that Allah Tabaraka wa Ta'ala will send down for you rain in abundance. Torrential rainfall will come. Rains with barakat. Because Allah Tabaraka wa Ta'ala is going to send that rain on your istighfar and tawbah. So that rain that will come on your istighfar and tawbah will not come as an azab of Allah Tabaraka wa Ta'ala. So there will be rahmat in that rainfall, and it's not going to be floods. Are you understanding? That rain can come and cause a lot of damage. Look at the floods. Australia, Sri Lanka, local, yeah, there, everywhere. But here Hazrat Nuh alayhi salatu wasalam is saying, قُلْتُ اسْتَغْفِرُوا رَبَّكُمْ إِنَّهُ كَانَ غَفَّارًا يُرْسِلِ السَّمَاءَ عَلَيْكُمْ مِدْرَارًا. Allah tabaraka wa ta'ala will send down for you rain in abundance. Torrential rainfall also, if it is going to come. But in the light of this ayat, that this rain is going to come because of your istighfar. So your istighfar will become pleasing to Allah tabaraka wa ta'ala, that my servants have regretted, they have repented their sins and evil deeds and commissions. They are not happy and bragging about it. They are repenting, they are regretting, expressing remorse, and they are seeking forgiveness from me. So now I'm going to send rain for them. So now this rain which is coming on the strength of that istighfar, now is going to come with rahmat. That means that rain will come plentiful and will be full of rahmat also and blessing also. يُرْسَلِ السَّمَاءَ عَلَيْكُمْ مِدْرَارًا. There's so much I can say on that. وَيُمْدِدْكُمْ بِأَمْوَالٍ وَبَنِينَ. And He will increase you in amwal, wealth and children. So first Allah Tabaraka wa Ta'ala mentions there that Allah Ta'ala will give you wealth also. Therefore the Khaja Hasan Basri Rahmatullah Alayhi, somebody came to him and complained of that there's drought, there's no rainfall, there's no water. So he said, make istighfar. Somebody else came and the person complained that the person doesn't have children. So he said, make istighfar. He said, make istighfar and tawbah. Somebody complained about something else, he said, make istighfar and tawbah. Wealth he doesn't have, he said, make istighfar and tawbah. So they asked him, don't you have anything else as a prescription? Make istighfar. He said, the ayat of the Quran Sharif tells you that. قُلْتُ اسْتَغْفِرُوا رَبَّكُمْ إِنَّهُ كَانَ غَفَّارًا يُرْسِلِ السَّمَاءَ عَلَيْكُمْ مِدْرَارًا وَيُمْدِدْكُمْ بِأَمْوَالٍ وَبَنِينَ وَيَجْعَلْ لَكُمْ جَنَّاتٍ. And He will bestow upon you gardens, and He will bless you with rivers. So there is some kind of khasiyat or some kind of effect in this istighfar. So Nabi alayhi salatu wasalam, therefore here also Hazrat Abdullah bin Umar radiallahu ta'ala tells that this is what it means, jahadil bala. Now let's go a little forward. وَدَرْكِ الشَّقَى. This shaqawat, what we term as wretchedness, that we say the person, wretchedness got him, misfortune got him. The person, we say misfortune got him. Person's life became miserable. Wretchedness got hold of the person. So we are asking Allah Tabaraka wa Ta'ala for protection from that. Allahumma inni a'udhu bika min jahdil bala' wa darki shaqa'. Oh Allah, don't let this kind of misfortune or wretchedness grip me, get hold of me, overtake me, catch me. And if you look into the Hadith Sharif of Nabi alayhi salatu wasalam again, then that famous dua of Nabi alayhi salatu wasalam, in which Nabi alayhi salatu wasalam says, Allahumma rahamni bi tarkil ma'asi wa la tushqini bi ma'asiyatik. Now where was Nabi alayhi salatu wasalam going to commit any kind of sin? Allahumma rahamni bi tarkil ma'asi. That means give me that kind of rahmat, O my Allah, which makes me give up sins. That means there's a direct link between sins and shaqawat or wretchedness. Because Allahumma arhamni bi tarkil ma'asi wa la tushqini bi ma'asiyati. Because in this ma'asiyat, in this sins in, that a person commits, there is that effect of the person becoming wretched, or the person, what we say, is unfortunate, or the person, his life becoming miserable. Now all this wretchedness and misery and everything else that comes, the greatest effect in there is of sins. And the only sin that we know is mustn't eat pork, because pork it is haram to eat, and drinking wine is haram. For those who are pious, or pretending pious like us, then that's all, two or three things, zina and wine and pork. But besides that, look at what we do in our businesses, in our homes, in our life. How much of indulgence and engagement in different kinds of sins. And especially in this age of technology, where the music is now in our pockets, where the films are in our pockets, where the porn sites are in our pockets, where the cinemas and discos and theatres are in our pockets, where zina and adultery and fornication and music and everything is in our pocket. One press of a button and you can watch, one press of a button and you can listen. At such a time, what kind of sins the ummah at large, including us, we engage in. And then we say there's wretchedness, then we say there's so much of bala, so much of difficulties and hardships and problems. So therefore the Nabi alayhi salatu wasalam is teaching about darki shaqa. And when the person will give up sins, make plenty of istighfar and tawbah for those sins, pledge to Allah Ta'ala is not going to return to them, fulfill the rights of people if they have been harmed. Accidental sins again, make plenty of tawbah, don't lose hope, because Allah Ta'ala has said, وَلَا تَقْنَتُوا مِن رَحْمَةِ اللَّهِ. So then this person will then enjoy a kind of sukoon in his heart. Then he will enjoy that sukoon, he won't be wretched. In the sickness and pain also he will have a sukoon in his heart. Such a kind of sukoon that only he will know. Outside there will be pain, the person will make ha and woo and everything else. But inside the heart, that it is my Allah. It is from my Allah. It is from my beloved. ودرك الشقاء وسوء القضاء. Now when Allah tabarak wa ta'ala makes any kind of decision that Allah ta'ala makes, what we term as fate and destiny and everything else, then in Allah ta'ala's decision there is no such thing as su. Allah ta'ala in his decision there is no evil in there, and there is no harm. It is like a judge that is saying that this person who committed murder, he must go to prison now for life. Now in the decision that the judge made, it's not evil. Because the person committed murder, so now he must go for life or he must be executed. But for that person who's going to go for life now, there is definitely a lot of difficulty and hardship and pain and suffering that he's going to go through. So here we are saying, O Allah, that even if that decision which you have made for us, which is outwardly su, evil, for us. But we know that your decisions, that there's nothing but khair in it. Whatever you decide is nothing but full of justice and full of wisdom. However, as far as we are concerned, if that decision is made that this person must suffer this difficulty or that trial or that tribulation or that kind of azab, so for that person it's going to be a lot of pain and suffering. So he's asking Allah tabaraka wa ta'ala, وَسُوءِ الْقَضَى, that O Allah, we seek protection in front of you from سُوءِ الْقَضَى. That means, even if you have decided, even if you have made a decision that because of our weaknesses, our sins or whatever it may be, you have made a decision that this is what now this person has to go through or suffer, or this is his destiny now, then you are all powerful. The destiny, it is your decision which you can change. The decision is not malik over you. The decision is made by you. So it's not like us who are weak. The judge in the court, he can't make a decision on his own. He has to go by the constitution. And if somebody has to ask him that why did you make this decision, the judge will say, well, that's what the constitution says. That means he is not all powerful and supreme. He has to listen to what the government says. And Allah tabaraka wa ta'ala is maliki yawmiddin. Allah tabaraka wa ta'ala, he is the master of the day of judgment. That means there is nobody's hukam that will be above him. That Allah tabaraka wa ta'ala now has to go by the law. Allah ta'ala has to follow some constitution. It is Allah tabaraka wa ta'ala's prerogative. He will forgive whomsoever he wishes to. For which amal he forgives also, we do not know. One muhaddith, he did so much. And after that somebody saw him in the dream, that how did Allah tabaraka wa ta'ala forgive you? Now all the works of deen that he had done, he didn't mention anything of that. He says, my forgiveness came. Because after a person passes away, sometime his position is shown, what it will be in the hereafter. So he said, my forgiveness was that whilst I was writing, and in those days used to write with the pens that were made of wood, used to chop and chip and make pens, as it is even now in India, they use that, and many other places, and they dip in the ink and they write. So he says, when I dipped my pen in the ink and I picked it up, one fly came and sat down on the ink. And it appeared to me as if this fly is very thirsty. So I stopped my pen there and I didn't write until the fly left the pen. So on that Allah tabaraka wa ta'ala forgive. Now what amal and what forgive? Those other incidents which you know so well, there are so many like that. So therefore we cannot say on which amal Allah tabaraka wa ta'ala will forgive whom. So there is no constitution following there. Allah ta'ala is malik of yawmiddin. So darki shaqa wa su'il qada. So we ask Allah tabaraka wa ta'ala to change it to husni qada. Even if it is su'i qada, which is definitely Allah ta'ala's adal, Allah ta'ala's justice, and Allah ta'ala is fair. There is no such thing as injustice of any kind, but then to say, change it to husni qada. Make a decision which will be, for us will be something full of khair. Otherwise, every decision of Allah tabaraka wa ta'ala, there's nothing but khair in it. Wa shamatatil a'da. Now, each one of these things we can go on discussing for many, many hours with Allah ta'ala's fazal, if He puts the thoughts in the mind. Wa shamatatil a'da. But what's the purpose of listening to too much and after that we make no amal? In this world, when a person invites towards good, makes amar bil ma'roof and makes nahi anil munkar, then there will be critics. Of course, that amar bil ma'roof, nahi anil munkar also must be done with hikmah, with wisdom. It must be not like what I have said many times, taking a brick and throwing at somebody's head and saying, I'm doing amar bil ma'roof and nahi anil munkar. You have to see the situation. You have to see the person. You cannot say the same thing to everybody. If a person is not close to you, he doesn't have any kind of love for you, he doesn't have any kind of munasabat with you, any kind of compatibility, the person is a stranger and you just go and start making Amar bil Maruf there, giving harsh words and nasihats, that person will distance himself. Instead of coming close, the person may swear you and go far away. So there are many a times when the person doesn't have to say anything, deep-hearted dua he has to make for the person. And sometimes he has to say something, but the words also must be such. Look at Hazrat Musa alayhi salatu wasalam and Hazrat Harun. They are sent to Fir'aun, the worst of all at that time was Fir'aun. And the Anbiya alayhi salatu wasalam, at that time they were the closest to Allah Ta'ala. And they are told, وَقُولَا لَهُ قَوْلَ اللَّيْجِنَا لَعَلَّهُ يَتَذَكَّرَهُ يَخْشَى. Speak to them politely, speak to Fir'aun. 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Don't be harsh and hard. 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If you were harsh and hard-hearted, they would have all dispersed from around you. So it just depends on who you are speaking to, what the condition is. As I mentioned in some bayan of mine, that one great alim when he went to America, so there, that masjid that he went, we were all youngsters near one college. So all of them were wearing the tight jeans and tight shirt, tight fitting shirts. Now one person like us must have had his kurta pajama. So now he thought, I'm very pious and righteous. So he wanted to embarrass all these students. So he's asking that Maulana in that bayan. He says, Maulana, ye log jo tang libas aur chust libas pehenkar masjid ke andar aate hai, uske baare mein kya fatwa hai? What is the fatwa with regards to these people that come with tight-fitting clothes? Now we all know that you should not wear such kind of clothes. But at that time, for those students who are just coming now close to Deen and in that kind of environment and in America again, so he said, unko double sawab milta hai. He said, how can they get double sawab? He said, haan, isliye ke wo ruku sajde mein jaate hai, to unko badi takleef hoti hai. Isliye unka sawab bhi double ho jata hai. When they go into ruku and sajda, they go with great difficulty because very tight jeans and pants. So because of the difficulty that they have to endure, they get double sawab. Now that wasn't a fatwa or a reply, but for the occasion now, and afterwards he explained to that person that was not the right thing to say at that time. So hikmat in our amar bil maruf nahi anil munkar. Harsh language, foul language, swearing, cursing, condemning everybody to hell, will that bring anybody close to Islam? And then we will get happy, I did amar bil maruf nahi anil munkar. In India, in one village, one young alim qualified and came. And after he qualified and came, now he went. The people were playing banjo, guitar. Now that was the lifestyle. There was no alim there before that. So when he saw them playing guitar, he came there. Now he's got no munasabat with them. It's the first day that he's arriving there. He said, I'm going to put a stop to all this haram that's taking place here. So he went. And he told them, this guitar is haram, and this music is haram, this is haram. Before even bringing them close to Deen, he started saying, this is haram, haram. They took that same guitar and hit on his head. The same guitar, they broke it on his head. And it's a true incident. So then he came back and he said, I'm not going to that village. He left that village. Went back to his ustad and he said, I went to make Amar bil Maruf Nahi and Munkar, those people are terrible. He said, they beat me up, they broke the guitar on my head. So the ustad said, hey, is this the way to make Amar bil Maruf Nahi and Munkar, invite towards good and probative? Now you come with me. Then he went with him again after that. And that alim that went, he told me himself, he said, this time when we went there, so I stayed there for a few days. And every time we go, we meet them. How are you? Is that? Bring them close a little bit with muhabbat, with love. And then explain something about Deen, Allah, Nabi alayhi salatu wasalam, akhirat, jannat, jahannam. Those same people came into the masjid, gave up their ego. So there is a method, but in any case, besides Amar bil Maruf, Nahi anil Munkar also, tauntings, jeering, laughing, mocking, teasing by enemies, it hurts a person. It's natural, it will hurt. It's a different thing that the person won't take revenge if he's an Allah wala. But it is natural. If Nabi alayhi salatu wasalam was hurt, but of course their hurt is different. That I'm inviting this person towards deen, towards jannah, towards akhirah, towards Allah ta'ala's muhabbat, and this person, this is how he is behaving. Nabi alayhi salatu wasalam, what was his hurt? It was just that these people, I am inviting them towards Jannah, towards Allah Ta'ala's ma'rifat and yaqeen and muhabbat. And if they're going to behave like this and reject, they're going to go to Jahannam. So that is was his concern. So therefore, shamatatil a'da. Ya Allah, we are seeking protection in you from all this criticism and curses and lashings and all kinds of backbiting and words and statements and writings which cause hurt from the enemies. I'm giving you an explanation. So you're asking Allah tabaraka wa ta'ala for protection from them. Allah ta'ala's protection. Now if this dua is accepted, then thereafter if the person is still suffering some difficulty, some problem, some pain, or some poverty, or the person is still going through some kind of criticism of people or some other difficulty, then the person must truly believe that this is now rahmat and mercy. So if he's going to believe then that it is rahmat and mercy, then he's going to give him sukoon in his heart. But of course these duas, they go together with, as a package. As I always say, it's a package. People learn the duas and they say, we made so much dua and finished. Nothing happened. Lots of things will happen. But with the dua, there must be namaz, there must be roza zakat, there must be hajj. There must be honesty, there must be truthfulness, there must be halal earning and livelihood, rizq halal, which is so important. Now with these type of things in his life, fulfillment of rights, then make these duas and see that if there's a difficulty, Allah Ta'ala will find a way out. If there's pain and suffering, Allah Tabaraka wa Ta'ala will give sukoon in the heart and sabr in the heart, together with the medication, but the person will still have sabr in his heart. And if there's poverty also, the person will still look at all those people who do not even have that much what he has and still give him sukoon in his heart. There are so much of things that Nabi alayhi salatu wasalam has taught us in this one little dua. So just as we discussed, Rabbana la tuzigh qulubana ba'da idh hadaytana wa hab lana min ladunka rahmah innaka antal wahhab. Then how long does it take if the person, don't wait for imams. Our own duas. They're not necessary always after the namaz also. Person goes on his bed and makes these duas. Person gets up in the morning, he makes the dua. Allahumma inni a'udhu bika min jahdil bala. Say it. Allahumma inni a'udhu bika min jahdil bala wa darki shaqa wa su'il qada wa shamatatil a'da. May Allah tabaraka wa ta'ala bless us with the best of dunya and akhirat, protect us from all kinds of bala, difficulties, hardship, pain and suffering. Allah tabaraka wa ta'ala must not test us and try us because we are extremely weak servants of him. And we acknowledge that we are the worst. We are the worst of sinners on the surface of the earth. We are not bragging about any piety and taqwa. So therefore we ask Allah tabaraka wa ta'ala that out of his kindness, mercy and ihsan, not on the strength of any kind of ibadah, zikr, tilawat, that he must remove the difficulties, the hardship, the pain, the suffering of the ummah around the globe. 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

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My beloved Allah, forgive our major sins, minor sins, sins that we committed knowingly in the light of day, darkness of night. Bless us with the best of dunya and akhirah. Distance us from nafs and shaitan. Rabbe Kareem, take us on the path that leads to you, the road that leads to Jannat, the road that leads to Nabiye Paak sallallahu alayhi wa sallam. Distance us from the road that leads to hellfire. We acknowledge that it is because of our sin that there is so much of suffering. Ey Rabbe Kareem, forgive us, forgive the ummah of Nabiye Paak sallallahu alayhi wa sallam. Forgive entire mankind. Remove the difficulties, the pain, the suffering of the entire mankind around the globe. Wherever there's droughts, there's floods, there's famine, where there has been destruction due to bomb blasts. Ya Rabbi Kareem, where there has been destruction due to fighting and wars and battles, where there has been destruction due to earthquakes and tremors, Ya Rabbi Kareem, remove the pain and suffering of the people. Allahumma arham ummata Sayyidina Muhammad sallallahu alayhi wa sallam. Allahumma tajawaz an ummata Sayyidina Muhammad sallallahu alayhi wa sallam. اللهم اغفر أمة سيدنا محمد صلى الله عليه وسلم. My beloved Allah, you dearly love forgiveness of the sins of the sinners who turn towards you. اللهم إنك عفو رحيم كريم تحب العفو عفو عنا يا كريم. Bless us all with good health. Those who are sick and ailing, give them shifa. Whether they're in hospitals, in clinics, amongst us, wherever they may be, bless them with complete shifa. We are sick and ailing, my beloved Allah, spiritually sick, physically ill. So many in our families are sick and ailing. So many of our friends, our mashayikh, Ey Rabbi Kareem, jo bhi bimar hai, unko sehat tamma, kamila, ajila, daima, naseeb farma. Ey Rabbi Kareem, even if it is in the form of rahmat, change it to the rahmat of good health. Those who are weak.

Give them strength, those are in financial difficulties, remove their suffering with plentiful of halal risk. Those are on journeys, make them reach their destination safely. Bless us with the hearts that you give to the awliya-i siddiqeen. Ab to aaja, ab to khalwat ho gayi, har tamanna dil se rukhsat ho gayi. My beloved Allah, there is no tamanna besides that you become ours. Har tamanna dil se rukhsat ho gayi, ab to aaja, ab to khalwat ho gayi. Bless us with barakat in our homes, in our life, in our times. Make our children nek, pious, salih. Make them the coolness of our eyes. Bless us with success, my beloved Allah, in this world, in the qabr, in akhirah. Accept all the works of deen that are taking place. 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there wherever it may be let it be in a state that you are pleased with us Bless us with all the goodness that Nabi alayhi salatu wasalam begged for us. Bless the ummah with that goodness. And all the mischief, corruption and fitnas that he asked for protection, protect us. And the ummah of Nabi Paak sallallahu alayhi wa sallam. 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

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Ulama-i Kiram, respected brothers, our sisters at the madrasa, and those listening over receivers. Once again, it is a majlis of zikr, and by now each and every one of you is well aware that this majlis is to light up the love of Allah Ta'ala and His Rasul sallallahu alayhi wa sallam in our hearts. The purpose of this majlis is not academic discussions. We are living in a world of fitnas, mischief, corruption, fasad. Everybody is complaining of the mischief, the corruption, the fasad that is existing in this world. And it is increasing by the day. As we come closer and closer to Qiyamah, this fasad and these fitnas are on the increase. Nobody is safe from these fitnas. Neither is the Haramain Sharifain safe from the fitnas, nor are our masajid and madaris and khanqas and darul ulum safe from the fitnas. So then where can our homes and our bazaars and marketplaces be safe from the fitnas? If these institutions of deen, if these great masajid, or when the Haramain Sharifain, Makkah Mukarrama, Madina Tayyiba, and the Harams itself, the Mataf, where we make Tawaf, behind the Muqam Ibrahim, Safa and Marwa, Minam, and Arafat, which was a place for Allah Tabaraka wa Ta'ala's Rahmat to descend, and the rains of Rahmat to pour, even there, those who have been for Hajj, they know that how much of fitnas now prevail. That is the mercy of Allah Tabaraka wa Ta'ala, that with the barakat of the istighfar and the tawbah and the du'as and the nadamat and the shame and the crying of the Allah walas there and the awliya and those who are the abdals and the qutubs and the ghaws, of their crying and their tears and all the angels that gather, that Allah Tabaraka wa Ta'ala forgives sinful ones like us also if we have to be there. But if you have to look around, and if anyone knows what is really happening there, then it is sufficient evidence. There's no need for any evidence or any proof that fitnas are even there. There are different kinds of fitnas. Fitnas does not mean only one kind of fitna. We are taking the extended meaning of fitna and fasad. Don't we have abundant amount of ghibat in Mina, Arafat, Muzdalifa? In fact, that's the place they say, now we've got all the time in the world, what else must we do? Sit down and gossip. Don't we have plentiful of lustful glances being cast there? Don't we have such kind of things happening there which will please no one but shaitan? Don't we have all the musical tones on different people's cell phones in Mina, Arafat and Muzdalifah, in the Haramain Sharifain?
Then don't we have all the watching of the haram on the television screens in the hotel rooms of Makkah Mukarrama, Madinah Tayyiba? And so many other things. So therefore what I am saying is that if these Mubarak lands and places cannot be safe from these fitnas, then where will our bazaars, marketplaces and schools and colleges be safe from fitnas? You can multiply that 100 times or even more in certain places and certain areas. But Allah tabaraka wa ta'ala will not make anything compulsory which is impossible. He will never make anything compulsory which is impossible. So He has made taqwa farz, it's compulsory, so therefore we cannot say that it's impossible to stay away or to restrain ourselves from these different kinds of fasad and fitna that is prevalent in the different places. So now what is it that will make us remain away from those fitnas or give us the himmat and the courage to restrain ourselves from those fitnas? Temptation will be with everybody. Temptation, if there is no such thing as temptation, then there is no such thing as taqwa. Nobody can say Hazrat Jibreel alayhi salatu wasalam is a very muttaqi person. He's got a lot of taqwa in him. We can say that they are masoom. لا يعصون الله ما أمرهم ويفعلون ما يؤمرون. Allah tabaraka wa ta'ala created them out of noor, light. They cannot disobey Allah tabaraka wa ta'ala. Whatever order, hukam, command they are given, they obey. If they are told remain in sajda all your life, they remain in sajda all their lives. If they are told remain in ruku in all your life or make tasbih all your life, then different farishtas and angels are engaged in different kinds of ibadah. They don't get tired. Allah tabaraka wa ta'ala has given them that kind of life. So there is no temptation. Which farishta is going to be tempted to commit any kind of sin? So it is only the human being or the jinn kind. So the human beings, there will be a lot of temptations. But the stronger the temptation, the person will have to exercise stronger resistance. And the stronger the resistance, the more the noor of taqwa. Temptation will come. We must not purposely go towards temptation or those areas where you are going to be tempted. A person purposely goes near the fire and then he says, I'm feeling the heat of the fire. So then we will say, why must you go near the heat? Nobody forced you. But if the person just happens to pass by a place where there is huge fire, so then we will say, try and run from there. Get away to the cooler, shaded areas. Go away to some place where there's air conditioning and cool yourself. Why remain in such a place? That is fafirru ila Allah. Run towards Allah tabaraka wa ta'ala. So the stronger the temptation, the stronger the resistance break has to be applied. And when that happens, then it will generate more taqwa, more noor of taqwa. Burn those desires, the evil passions and desires. Burn them in the furnace of taqwa. Use it as fuel. And when it is burnt, then you will get the noor of taqwa. Hydroelectric schemes, the stronger the force of the water, the more electricity is generated. So people get worried about temptation coming into the heart. Its coming is not an issue. Its bringing is an issue. Why purposely bring it? If it comes on its own, let it come and go. Why entertain it? Why give it more time than it should be in that area of the heart which is supposed to be for Allah tabaraka wa ta'ala's love and Allah ta'ala's muhabbat and Nabi alayhi salatu wasalam ishq and muhabbat? All other love is because of this love of Allah ta'ala and his Nabi alayhi salatu wasalam. If Allah ta'ala's love is there, then Allah ta'ala says, love your parents, we love our parents. He says, love your children, we love our children. Allah ta'ala says, acquire halal livelihood and sustenance, then we're going to acquire it. Now all these material and worldly things will also become ibadat if it is done in the right manner according to Sharia. So that is not an issue, that it just comes. But to bring it purposely and to entertain it, which we do, that is where the problem arises. And then we say, I cannot stay away, I cannot resist, I don't have the himmat, I'm addicted. Now all these are just excuses, because if a person is held up, Allah Ta'ala prohibit and protect,
and a gun is put at his head whilst he was watching some porn site or watching some filthy video or some filthy DVD, and at that time some burglars entered the house and pointed the guns, then every person will run from there or scream and shout, and Allah and Hamim la yunsaroon, everybody will think of it. Where is that addiction now gone? Where is that addiction gone? So it is a clear cut issue that Allah Ta'ala has given us the himmat. But then Allah being Allah is so merciful, so forgiving, so kind, that oh my banda, la taqnatu min rahmatillah, don't despair of the mercy of Allah Tabaraka wa Ta'ala. No matter how far you may have gone, no matter what sins you may have committed, but as long as you make a firm pledge not to return to it, and if it is the rights of people you fulfill it, and the qazas you start making it, and you are repentant, you are sorry, you regret, why did I do this? Why did I do this? So then inshallah Allah Tabaraka wa Ta'ala will forgive, and He will open the road. He will open the road for the person. Aise waise kaise kaise ho gaye, kaise kaise aise waise ho gaye. Such kind of people with such kind of tawbah, they will reach great heights. And those who made some ibadat and got pride and arrogance in them, they will go right down flat. So this is not a place for arrogance and pride and ujub. This is a place for humility. And Allah Tabaraka wa Ta'ala raises those who have humility. The person who cries and does not brag about his sins, he does not propagate his sins. At present we are in a very dangerous zone, and that is that we are engaged in propagation of our sins. We propagate it. That means whatever I do, you must also do. And if you don't do that wrong, then I'm unhappy with you. So therefore I want my children to also do the same wrongs that I do. I want my friends to do the same wrongs that I do. I want my family to do the same wrongs that I do. And then we go one step further after that, that we even are quite happy if our names appear in the newspapers, that we were seen at this khuda na khasta, at this nightclub, at this cinema, at this theater, holding this girl's hand and holding that woman's hand, and dancing, singing, or watching some show, or at a premiere. All these type of things, we are extremely happy. If we even show those photographs around, did you see my picture in the newspaper? Did you see it? If you didn't see, must open to page 357, you'll see it there. And afterwards, again the person wants to know, that was the picture clear there? And they themselves, they will cut and paste in their albums. Appeared on certain day in certain newspaper. Inna lillahi wa inna ilayhi raji'un. Allah tabaraka wa ta'ala must protect us from becoming arrogant and persistent and challenging Allah tabaraka wa ta'ala's might and power and qudrat. If accidentally something happened like that, the person must have shame and nadamat and telephone the people and say that, make dua, Allah tabaraka wa ta'ala make me maaf. I should not have been in that place. Shaitan and nafs tempted me and I ended up there. So in that way Allah Ta'ala will also make maaf. ND602594, remove your car. So we'll read one Naat Sharif. But before that, on arrogance or pride, some youngsters got onto a boat. Jalaluddin Rumi Rahmatullah Ali gives an example. He says some youngsters, they got onto a boat. And on that boat was a very simpleton sailor. He used to ply the boat from this end to that end. That's all he knew, nothing else. Now these youngsters, they had a little bit of knowledge, so they start making a fool of him. Now the boat start going deeper into the ocean. So they started making a fool of him. One student asked him that, did you learn grammar? He says, no, I didn't learn any grammar. He said, well, then you wasted your time. Then another one asked him, you learned geology?
He said, what is geology? It is the name of some animal in the Kruger National Park, or what is it? He said, no, I didn't learn geology. So he said, well, then you wasted your time. Then another person asked him, you learned engineering? He said, no. He said, well, you wasted half your life. They carried on like that, making a joke of him. And then suddenly the waves start rising high. And the ship was now in danger of sinking. And the passengers were in danger of drowning. So now he asked them that, did you learn swimming? He said, no, we didn't learn swimming. He says, well, now you lost your whole life. I lost my half life, but you lost your whole life now. Because the only thing that will save you now is if you had learned swimming. That's the only thing will save you now. Now the lesson from there we take, that there's nothing wrong in this world. You become engineers, teachers, lawyers, scientists, and you become philosophers and become everything. But it's not going to save us in the akhirat, in the qabr, over the pool sirat. It's not going to save us if we haven't learned how to swim. If we haven't learned how to swim in this world, the ocean is very deep. Like the person has learned how to swim, meaning that the person has learned how to make his salat, how to give zakat, how to keep fast, how to make hajj. The person knows the laws and etiquettes and teachings of Islam and Sharia. The person knows the laws of nikah, talaq, buying and selling. The person knows all the other masail that are relevant and applicable to him in his field of life, and he applies it according to the Quran and Sunnah. Then it means that he has learned how to swim. And if he has learned how to swim, then inshallah he will go through the qabr and go through akhirat and go and sail into Jannat, inshallah. Then he will sail into Jannat. May Allah tabaraka wa ta'ala give us all tawfiq of amal. As I mentioned last week also, that lots of people are now going to Makkah, Mukarramah, Madinah, Tayyiba, Ziyarat of Nabiya Paak sallallahu alayhi wa sallam. So the other night we had about Makkah Mukarramah, Kaabatullah Sharif and Tawaf and Safa Marwa. Now tonight, once again, picture yourself at the Rosa Mubarak. Hazrat Maulana Habibur Rahman Sahib Ludhiani Rahmatullah Ali, when he was at the Rosa Mubarak, that is where he recited this beautiful Salat and Salam. We will not have much explanation tonight because of the time factor. And you can join me when it comes to Alayka Salatu Alayka Salam. Remember, this is being recited there. Therefore, the words are Alayka Salatu Alayka Salam. But in poetry, and it is also permissible. Aytu khayrul bashar, aytu khayrul anam. عليك الصلاة عليك السلام عليك الصلاة عليك السلام عليك الصلاة عليك السلام دونوں عالم پہ رحمت ہے تیری مدام دونوں عالم پہ رحمت ہے تیری مدام عليك الصلاة عليك السلام عليك الصلاة عليك السلام عليك الصلاة عليك السلام تیرے الطاف سارے جہاں پر ہوئے

0: 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The Mufassirin have mentioned 18,000 different worlds Allah Ta'ala has created. And they would not have been created if Allah Tabaraka wa Ta'ala had not desired to send Nabi alayhi salatu wa salam as the last and the final messenger into this world. And if Allah Ta'ala had not desired to send Nabi alayhi salatu wa salam into this world. So therefore all the worlds, they enjoy the rahmat of Nabi Paak sallallahu alayhi wa sallam. Whether it is the world of the fish or the world of the angels or the world of the creatures or the insects or the human beings or the jinn kind or mankind, whatever kind it may be. Nabi alayhi salatu wasalam, rahmat is over all. Rahmat for the weak, rahmat for the strong, rahmat for the black, rahmat for the white. Rahmat for the rulers, rahmat for the citizens, rahmat for those who are learned and rahmat for even those who are illiterate. Nabi alayhi salatu wasalam, rahmat for everyone. If you have to ponder and reflect, it was rahmat even for the kuffar and for the mushrikeen and the yahood and the nasara, because Nabi alayhi salatu wasalam showed them the way to Jannah. So that is his rahmat. He showed them the way, that this is the road that will take you to Jannah. So if a person is showing you the right road to your destination, the place that you want to go to, you ask somebody, which way must I go? And he shows you the right road. So he is a rahmat. Now if you don't take the right road and take the wrong road, then you must blame yourself. We must blame ourselves if we don't take the right road. But he was rahmat for the sinful ones and rahmat for the pious and the righteous. Rahmat for everyone. Tere altaf sare jahan par huye, tere sab faisle aasma par huye. Wama yantiqu anil hawa, in huwa illa wahyun yuha. Nabi alayhi salatu wasalam, no decision of his, no judgment of his, in any kind of dispute or argument or anything that existed. In every matter of Nabi alayhi salatu wasalam's faisla and decision was according to Allah tabaraka wa ta'ala's decision. There was no question of review business, that Nabi alayhi salatu wasalam's decision has to be reviewed. Nabi alayhi salatu wasalam, all faislas was according to Allah tabaraka wa ta'ala's hukam and command. Tere sab faisle aasma par hue, teri har baat mein hai khuda ka payam. In every talk of yours, in every discussion of yours, in every hadith of yours, in every walk of yours, in every gathering of yours, in every speech of yours, in your silence, in everything, it is a khuda ka payam. Nabi alayhi salatu wasalam, it's not only his speech, in any aspect of Nabi alayhi salatu wasalam life you look at, there is nothing but payam. There is some kind of message, there is some kind of direction, when you should remain silent, when you should cry, when you should laugh, when you should be cheerful and smiling, when you should be making salat, when you should be making zikr and tilawat. For everything Nabi alayhi salatu wasalam, there was a payam.
1: Tere altaf sare jahan par huve, tere sab faisle aasma par huve, teri har baat mein hai khuda ka payam, alayka salatu alayka salam, alayka salatu alayka salam, alayka salatu alayka salam. 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

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The heights that you reached in Miraj, no Nabi reached, no angel reached. Even Jibreel alayhi salatu wasalam at Sidratul Muntaha, he had to stop. And also you were made the imam of all the anbiya alayhi salatu wasalam in the namaz that you made in Aqsa. It was clearly shown to everyone that you are Sayyidul Anbiya. What heights, what glory, what shan. What a Nabi Allah tabaraka wa ta'ala gave to us. Ummats were desirous, Anbiya were desirous to be ummatis of Nabi alayhi salatu wasalam's ummat. Of Nabi alayhi salatu wasalam. And this is the appreciation that we show.

0: 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The tranquility, the peace, the sukoon that I found in my heart when I stand at your Roza Mubarak, O my beloved Rasul sallallahu alaihi wasallam. The enjoyment, the excitement, the ecstasy, how can I ever explain in words? The vocabulary of the languages of the world is insufficient to explain that excitement, that enjoyment, that ecstasy that a person gets when he's standing at the Roza Mubarak of the greatest after Allah. So therefore he says, Tere dar pe keh ke salli ala jaan ka ho ikhtitam. My heart's desire is, O my beloved Nabi sallallahu alayhi wa sallam, that whilst I am reading salat and salam at your Roza Mubarak, the angel of death must extract my soul. My last breath must be at your Roza Mubarak. My salatul janaza must be in the Masjid al-Nabawi sallallahu alayhi wa sallam. And my burial must be in Baqi. So that's my desire.
1: تیرے در پہ جو آ کے ملا ہے سکوں، اس کی لذت تو

0: 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Your miraj took place, you went above the seven heavens, above Sidratul Muntaha, above the Arsh of Allah Tabaraka wa Ta'ala. You had your meeting with Allah Tabaraka wa Ta'ala. And my miraj is that I came to this Mubarak Zameen. The land which Allah Tabaraka wa Ta'ala chose for your resting place. Out of all the pieces of land in the world, Nabi alayhi salatu wasalam, that piece of ground was chosen for his resting place forever and ever. What kind of status that piece of ground must have got. And therefore again the Jannat, Riyazul Jannah, and all the other things that I discuss always in Naat Sharif. Think of these things, ponder over it, reflect over it, then we'll appreciate the ni'mat that Allah Tabaraka wa Ta'ala has blessed us with. Teri mehraj arsh bari tak hui, meri mehraj qudsi zami tak hui, ho isi jaye aqdas mein mera qiyam. So therefore may Allah, until I live, make it such that I am given the opportunity to remain in this Mubarak land. And when I pass away, I must pass away in this Mubarak land. Alayka salatu wa alayka salam.
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0: he's saying at the روز مبارک, روز محشر ہو تیری شفاعت نصیب. Don't turn away your glance of rahmat and mercy because of what we have done in this world. Ya Nabi Allah, don't ignore us. Don't reject us. Make shafaat on our behalf. Intercede on our behalf to Allah Tabaraka wa Ta'ala. Seek forgiveness on our behalf from Allah Tabaraka wa Ta'ala. Wa ata daste rahmat te kawthar ka jam. And from your Mubarak hands, from your beautiful Mubarak hands, hands full of barakat, full of noor, full of blessings, give us a small vessel of Jami Kawthar, so that after drinking that, we will not feel thirsty again on the day of Mahshar, on the day of Qiyamah.
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forgiving, most compassionate, most loving, most caring Allah. How loving you are, how caring you are, how tolerant, how merciful you are. You could have sent the tsunamis against us. You could have shaken the ground beneath our feet. You could have sent the gale force winds against us. You could have drowned us in flood waters. My beloved Allah, the kind of sins that we commit in this world. Nations of the past were destroyed totally, totally. How tolerant you are. In spite of all our sins, you are giving us so much to eat and drink and wear and travel. You haven't snatched away our sight, our hearing, our speech. You have kept our heart, liver and lungs all functioning. Yet, my beloved Allah, our engagement in drugs and drink and wine and women, in fornication, in adultery, in watching porn sites on the internet, in speaking lies, in gambling, we break almost every rule and every law. Yet, my beloved Allah, you gave us another opportunity to raise our begging bowls before you and seek forgiveness. Which Allah would have given us this kind of opportunities? He would have destroyed us the very moment that we committed sins. He would have seized us there and there. But my beloved Allah, you are Allah, our one and only Allah. There is none like you, my beloved Allah. Hey, mere pyare Allah. You are Allahu Samad. Lam yalid walam yulad walam yakul lahu kufuwan ahad. ہر گھڑی دینے کو تو تیار ہے، اور جو نہ مانگے اس سے تو بیزار ہے. If we don't seek from you, you become angry, you become annoyed. The more we beg of you, the more happy and pleased you become. For our sins cause you no harm, my beloved Allah. The sins of the entire mankind and jinn kind will cause you no harm. We cause ourselves harm, my beloved Allah. And if you have to forgive us in your ocean of forgiveness, there will be no reduction even to the extent of one drop from an ocean. Ya Rabbi Kareem, therefore we are seeking from you forgiveness.

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Ey Rabbe Kareem, bless us with the hearts that you give to your awliya, to your friends, to your walis. Give us purified hearts, may Allah. Hearts that are overfilled with your love and the muhabbat of Nabi alayhi salatu wasalam. Aapke ishq aur muhabbat mein dooba hua dil. 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The heart, my beloved Allah, that is drowning deep down in the ocean of your love and the love of Rasul-e Pak sallallahu alayhi wa sallam. Nabi alayhi salatu wa sallam's ihsan and favors upon us is so much, my Allah. Nabi-e Pak sallallahu alayhi wa sallam ko sari ummat ki taraf se jazai khair ata farma. 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We haven't appreciated his sacrifices for the Ummat. We haven't understood, my beloved Allah, his azmat and his greatness. Ey Rabbe Kareem, hume apni marifat naseeb farma. Bless us with your marifat and yaqeen and muhabbat. Bless us with your itaat and obedience. Fill our hearts with the ishq and muhabbat of Nabi-e Pak sallallahu alayhi wa sallam. Bless us with his itaat. Ey Rabbe Kareem, those who are in financial difficulties, bless them with plentiful of halal rizq and remove their difficulties. Those who are weak, give them strength. Those who are on journeys, make them reach their destination safely. Those who have gone for umrahs, make the umrahs maqbool and mabroor. Ey Rabbe Kareem, sare alam ke andar jo pareshaniya, throughout the world, the hardships, the difficulties, the problems, the tribulations, the disasters that mankind is facing. Ey Rabbe Kareem, apne fazl o karam se usko dur farma. Remove the pain and suffering of mankind around the globe. Ey Rabbe Kareem, wherever it may be, whether it is in Japan or whether it is in the Middle East or wherever it may be. Ey Rabbe Kareem, Haramain Sharifain ki hifazat farma, Masjid Aqsa ki hifazat farma. Create the conditions for the liberation of Jerusalem, my beloved Allah. Masjid Aqsa ki hifazat farma. Hamare hal par raham farma. It is our sins, my Allah, that is causing problems around the world. Forgive us and remove the pain and suffering of the people around the world. My beloved Allah, hum kamzor hai, kamzor hai. Tere saamne bikhari ban kar haath phailaye hue. We have extended our hands like beggars, my Allah. We have extended it before you. You are watching everything. This very moment, my beloved Allah, you are watching us. You are watching us. You are watching our hearts. You are aware of the thoughts that are crossing our minds. The tears of regret and remorse and shame that we are shedding over our sins and our weaknesses and our shortcomings, my beloved Allah.
watching. You are watching. There is no question of slumber and sleep for you by Allah. This very moment you are watching the entire universe and all the world. Ab to raham farma le. 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Unite the hearts of parents and children, husbands and wives, brothers and sisters, ummat of Nabiya Paak sallallahu alayhi wa sallam. Ya Rabbi Kareem, protect us from all the fitnas and fasad and mischief and corruption that is around the globe. When the time of our death comes, don't let the angel of death find us in a discourse, cinema, theatre, adultery, fornication, watching some haram or any kind of haram action. When the time of our departure comes, take us to Madina Tayyiba. Salamati e deen aur iman ke saath Madina Sharif mein shahadat ke maut naseeb farma. Bless us with burial in Baqi. If it is not destined there, wherever it may be, let it be in a state that you are pleased with us. Safeguard us from stealing, from adultery, from fornication, from gambling, from drinking, from popping drugs in our mouths, or taking other intoxicants. Hame apna bana le, hamara ban ja. Those who have passed away, fill their graves with noor, bless them with Jannatul Firdaus. Those who are in search of marriage partners, bless them with pious, righteous, compatible marriage partners. Ya Allah, you are well aware of the good wishes and desires and aspirations of each and every one who has raised his or her hand before you this part of the night. With your fazl, kindness and ihsan, fulfill their good wishes, desires and aspirations. And you are well aware of the difficulties, the hardship, the pain and suffering of each and every individual. With your fazl, kindness and ihsan, remove the pain, suffering and hardship. Bless us with all the goodness that Nabi alayhi salatu wasalam begged for us. Bless the ummah with that goodness. And from all the mischief, corruption and fitnas that he asked for protection, protect us and the ummah of Nabi Paak sallallahu alayhi wa sallam. Accept all the works of deen that are taking place. 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radio stations Allah تبارك وتعالى's فضل is احسان that in the month of ربيع الأول We are listening to so much of talks on the life of Nabi Paak sallallahu alaihi wasallam.
and many, many people are trying to implement and practice upon what they are listening. Because first you have to listen, you cannot practice without having the knowledge. So knowledge comes first and then comes practice. Although practice is more important than the knowledge, but first there must be knowledge so that you may practice. It is compulsory, it is obligatory that we perform our salat 5 times a day. It is farz, so which shows that it is extremely important, it's a duty upon the Muslim. And if he is negligent, then he is going to be answerable, questionable, he is going to be questioned, he is accountable, so it's important, it's farz. Like that, zakat is farz, hajj is farz, and all the other things that we have to practice upon. First you have to have the knowledge of that. Without having the knowledge, how are we going to make the namaz correctly? How are we going to give the zakat properly? So knowledge definitely comes first, but more important than that knowledge is the practice upon that knowledge. If a person gets a degree and a qualification in engineering, and thereafter he sits and relaxes, then we say that this person hasn't been able to earn anything. They say, why hasn't he been able to earn anything? He's got a qualification, he's an engineer, he's a doctor, he's a surgeon, he's a lawyer, so they say, because he's not practicing. So if he's not practicing, then he will not get the benefit of that knowledge that he has acquired. In the same way, the knowledge of deen, the knowledge of the life of Rasul-e-Pak sallallahu alayhi wa sallam, we have to have the knowledge, but what is more important is the practice upon that knowledge. So we discussed last week Nabi alayhi salatu wasalam's return from the cave of Hira, and Hazrat Khadija radiallahu ta'ala anha consoling him when he said, Zammiluni, Zammiluni. Now I'm not going into any details of that again. Many, many places people have spoken on this Hadith Sharif of Nabi alayhi salatu wasalam. So those who are listening over the radios also, they may have heard it. But it is important that Nabi alayhi salatu wasalam, Hazrat Khadija radiallahu ta'ala anha, she listed his good characteristics. She didn't say you remain so long in sajda, although that was a very great characteristic. But she listed that these are the beautiful characteristics that you have, beautiful attributes that you have, beautiful akhlaq that you have. Innaka latasilur rahim. Allah Ta'ala will definitely not cause any kind of embarrassment and disgrace to come upon you because you maintain family ties. You carry the load of others. You earn for those people who cannot earn, those who are handicapped, those who are unable to stand on their own feet, then you go out of your way to even earn for them. In fact, that is what you are doing. Nabi alayhi salatu wasalam, after Nubuwwat, what did he do? Then again, but these are things prior to Nubuwwat. Nabi alayhi salatu wasalam, the first thing that was created was his nur, but he was informed of this Nubuwwat in the cave of Hira, or that crown was placed on his head there. So now these characteristics and these akhlaq that Hazrat Khadija radiallahu ta'ala is talking about are prior to this, not after the verses of Iqra were revealed. So تَسَلُ الرَّحِيمُ وَتَحْمِلُ الْكَلْبِ. Then Nabi alayhi salatu wasalam said, وَتَكْسِبُ الْمَعْدُومِ. You earn for others. Or even that which is there, which people may not be able to earn easily, Allah Ta'ala had given him that capacity to earn it. But without going into details, we have discussed that already in detail, that you are very kind and hospitable to your guests, and you help and assist those people who have been troubled, who are in difficulties, who are in hardship. Now all those details. Now she consoled him with what? That these are your beautiful akhlaq. Now we link it up to that Hadith Sharif which we were discussing, and we left it halfway. And that was where Nabi alayhi salatu wasalam mentioned that if a person has got 4 sifat in him and 4 characteristics in him, if he has been blessed with these 4 attributes, then he must have no kind of disappointment in his heart that I am not blessed with other things. That means if he is not given anything else, he is only given these 4 things, then he must think that he has got the whole world with him. He has got the best of this world and the hereafter.
And the person who has these four qualities, Allah Ta'ala will not deprive him of the best of this world also. Nabi alayhi salatu wasalam, his words were also a kind of a mu'jiza. That it does not mean that the person who will have these four characteristics, now he will be deprived of food and drink and clothing and shelter. In fact, Allah Ta'ala will give such a person plentiful with barakat. And if he has even little, there will be so much of barakat. And even if he is deprived, Allah Ta'ala will give him such kind of sukoon in his life that there will be no high and complaints and restlessness and anxiety. He will realize that it is my duty to do whatever I can to make use of the hands and feet and intelligence, go to the marketplace and try and earn. But if after doing everything right, still I am only receiving a certain amount as my sustenance, so the person will have contentment in his heart. And this contentment is better than the greatest of riches of the world. If a person has all the riches of the world, but he's got no contentment and satisfaction, then that person is an extremely poor person. He's an extremely poor person. He can have billions and millions, but if there's no contentment, then he's very poor. And this person who's got a little, but he's got contentment, then he's very rich. So even if the person then does not have plentiful, but he will have contentment in his heart. So Nabi alayhi salatu wasalam says, the person who has blessed with these four things, I discussed it briefly and the time was up and we had left it at that, but because there are many other listeners today over the radio station, so therefore I will just discuss the four things briefly again. Firstly, Nabi alayhi salatu wasalam mentioned that the person has been blessed with the attribute of trustworthiness, that he is trustworthy. Now these are the things that Nabi alayhi salatu wasalam taught the ummah, and that is the seerah of Nabi alayhi salatu wasalam. Trustworthiness, this was the thing that even the kuffar and the mushrikeen of Makkah Mukarramah, they also, they said Nabi alayhi salatu wasalam is al-Amin. Nabi alayhi salatu wasalam is the most truthful, is the most trustworthy person. They used to come and leave their amanats by Nabi alayhi salatu wasalam. And look at Nabi alayhi salatu wasalam's trustworthiness. That he is going to make hijrah now. The enemies have surrounded his home and they've got their swords out. And they are just waiting for Nabi alayhi salatu wasalam to come out. And they are going to assassinate him. That is the condition. Nabi alayhi salatu wasalam tells us that Ali radiallahu ta'ala anhu to sit or to sleep on his bed. And Nabi alayhi salatu wasalam reading some ayat of the Quran Sharif. I can't go into all details now. And he walked out and Allah tabaraka wa ta'ala made it such that they could not even see Nabi alayhi salatu wasalam, yet he walked through them and he went away. But why did he leave Hazrat Ali radiallahu ta'ala anhu behind? Because there were lots of things that people have kept by Nabi alayhi salatu wasalam as amanat and trust. So Nabi alayhi salatu wasalam instructed Hazrat Ali radiallahu ta'ala anhu to return that amanat and to return that trust to those people to whom it belongs. And yet they were not believers, they were not Muslims. They were enemies of Nabi alayhi salatu wasalam, but some of them had kept by him because they believed him to be honest and truthful. Now that is the kind of amanat and trust. So say if a person is blessed with trustworthiness, therefore it is said that the person who has not been blessed with trustworthiness or he does not have trustworthiness in him, then he does not even have kamil iman. So Nabi alayhi salatu wasalam, the first thing that he mentions there is trustworthiness, and this is something that we have to introspect. We have to look into our lives, we have to look into ourselves and see that how much of trustworthiness is there, how much of amanat. Not only some few rands that somebody keep with us and we say, I looked after it very well and I returned it. We are ameen over so many different things. So many things have been placed in our trust. Our children are our trust. Sometimes properties are in our trust. Sometimes estates are in our trust. In the same way, sometimes we are trustees of masajid, we are trustees of madaris, we are trustees of orphans and widows, we are trustees over so many different things. If the person has made us a manager in his business, or we are employed in the business, we are trustees there. There is a kind of a trust that has been placed, that this person will not abuse the telephones. The time which he is supposed to be working in the business, he will be there. And he will not be SMSing and chit-chatting and wasting his time on other things. Then the bosses, they are also ameens. They also must not overwork them and underpay them. They must not
make the lives of those people who are working for the miserable, make them work 7 days a week, 7 to 7, so that that person's whole family life is all shattered into pieces. He has absolutely no time to visit any family member or go to any wedding or attend any walima or even go to the hospital or take his wife and children. Nothing, because it's 7 days a week, 7 to 7 or 6 to 6. Or they may give him one day off at a time when he can't go anywhere. This is all amanat. It is all amanat. There are many people who are making sick notes just to get leave. They will say, well, go to the doctor and just give him a few rands and he'll put you on sick note. This person is extremely sick, very, very sick. He can't even make it. He can't even make it from his bed to the toilet. But thereafter he gets up and he goes for a nice long ride somewhere. So different ways. Now this is what amanat is. So Nabi alayhi salatu wasalam says that if the person has been blessed with trustworthiness, that's the first point. Now we can go on in this, but the time is very limited on a Jummah day. The second point that Nabi alayhi salatu wasalam mentioned was truthfulness. Now this was trustworthiness, where the person considers all these things as amanat, that I am answerable. Allah subhanahu wa ta'ala is watching. Jo karta hai tu chupke ahle jahan se koi dekhta hai tujha asma se. That when you think you are, nobody is watching you and you hide and commit sins, then somebody is watching from above. And he is all powerful, almighty. Allah subhanahu wa ta'ala, we can see his might and his power, just a fraction of that, a small fraction. And look at the earth, how it shakes up, and look at all the waters of the ocean, how they come like the tsunamis came and destroyed hundreds of thousands of people. Allah tabaraka wa ta'ala is watching. So this person must not be doing everything because of fear of fire of Jahannam. We are Muslims, we are believers in Allah tabaraka wa ta'ala, that he is the one who has blessed us with our sight, hearing, intelligence and everything else. So we must create so much of love for Allah tabaraka wa ta'ala that we must do it out of his love. We don't do everything out of fear when it comes to a person giving gifts to his wife and his parents and his children. Is it out of fear? It is because of the love that the person gives. The khidmat and service that is done, or the parents when they look after the children, they upbring them and they do all the service and khidmat, it is not because of some kind of fear. Look at the love. So the more the ihsan and the more the favors of anybody upon any person, the more the love develops in the heart. So we should be pondering, reflecting of all the favors of Allah tabaraka wa ta'ala, and then doing these things out of his love. So truthfulness in speech, the person becomes truthful. There is no question of any kind of lies. Yes, certain places, what we may term as a white lie, is permissible just when there are two brothers that are fighting, husband and wife quarreling. So at that time we are not told to put more mari masala inside there and make them fight even more. At that time if the person speaks a little bit of white lie, this side, that side, just to patch them up. Now just look at something that was abhorred, something that was not acceptable, something that was despicable and condemned. But when it came to argument between husband and wife and family members, then even that Allah tabaraka wa ta'ala's beloved Nabi alayhi salatu wasalam informed us that this is permissible. Shows how important it is to maintain good ties. And the person goes and tells the husband, no, your wife was talking very good about you. She never saw a good husband like you. You got 99% excellent qualities, but just that one small thing that's in you, if you just put that right, then everything will come right. And you tell the husband, wife the same thing. So that is permissible. But here we are talking about lies through which we cheat and we deceive people. There are different kinds of lies that we speak. Hiding defects in garments, motor car, we know what the condition of the engine is, but we say it rides like a Rolls Royce. Listen to the auctioneers when they're auctioneering, that even if a person were himself was satisfied that it is an absolutely useless car, but once it's at the auctioneers and when he describes that car, the owner himself will like to buy it and take it back again, although he tested it so many times. So truthfulness in speech, now this also we have discussed at length and many times. Then Nabi alayhi salatu wasalam mentioned that the person's earnings, his livelihood, is from halal sources.
So I was saying that this person is not going to be deprived. It doesn't mean if he has these four qualities, then after that he'll be deprived of livelihood. Here the very mention that his livelihood is from halal sources indicates clearly that this person will be given livelihood. Risk and sustenance is one thing that you must believe and truly believe, that it follows, as I've mentioned many times, like our shadow. And in fact, Nabi alayhi salatu wasalam said that the person will never die, as you hear in the Jummah Qudha, إِنَّ النَّفْسَ لَنْ تَمُوتْ حَتَّى تَسْتَكْمِلَ رِزْقَهَا. Until he hasn't completed his risk, he's not going to even die. It will come. The only choice that we have is that you want it through the halal way or you want it through haram. That's all. That risk is fixed. I've mentioned to many brothers who say, no, we must work very hard and must stay open for long, long hours. I said, you open your business till midnight, you will get a customer at 5 to 12. You put a notice there that we close at 11 p.m., you'll get a customer 5 to 11. And if you put there we close at 5 p.m., then everybody will look at their watch. If your commodity is such that they are in need of it, then they will look at their watches. Just now that shop will close. Just now that supermarket will close. Just now that wholesale will close. So therefore you rush and try and get in there at that time. That is the way it operates. Try it out. And then at the end of the month, just work out and see if there is any shortage. The turnover will be exactly the same. So we don't say a person must not work, but it must not become a rat race and chase that the person forgets his akhirah, forgets his duty towards mankind and society and family and everybody else. So halal rizq, Hazrat Saad radiallahu ta'ala, he said, Ya Rasulullah sallallahu alayhi wa sallam, I want to become mustajabud da'wat. That means when I make dua, it must become accepted. Nabi alayhi sallallahu alayhi wa sallam said, make your means of livelihood halal and your duas will be accepted. Now here was a person whose livelihood was halal, but it was a lesson for us to come after him. That if we are complaining our du'as are not being accepted, then one of the causes of that is that our livelihood, we are not checking through which sources it is coming. The only thing we know that if the person goes to the casino, he wants to know whether the chicken is halal. So here we have to worry about where our income is coming from. Look at the different sources. Is it coming through halal sources? And then Nabi alayhi salatu wasalam mentioned the very thing that we have been discussing with Hazrat Khadija radiallahu ta'ala, and told Nabi alayhi salatu wasalam and consoled him. Nabi alayhi salatu wasalam says, and his akhlaq, he has got noble akhlaq, good character. He's got good character. So if a person has been blessed with these four things, then he must not think that he has been deprived of anything of this world. He has been blessed with everything. Because in these four things you will find everything of this world and the akhirat. In these four things, if you have to ponder and reflect, Nabi alayhi salatu wasalam's words are ocean in a teacup. Even a teacup is too big. Nabi alayhi salatu wasalam's words are such. Few words, but they have very, very deep meaning. So now if the person has got this akhlaq, then everything will come right. It will reflect Allah tabaraka wa ta'ala's teachings. It will reflect the teachings of Nabi alayhi salatu wasalam. And the person whose akhlaq reflects the teachings of Allah Ta'ala and Nabi alayhi salatu wasalam, then who can be better than that person? And who can be deprived then? So good akhlaq. Therefore Nabi alayhi salatu wasalam said that some people, due to their good akhlaq, they get higher stages in the hereafter than even those people who stand whole day in prayer, or they fast whole day and they stand whole night in prayer. If they have to fast whole day and stand whole night in prayer, nafil fast, nafil namaz, and nafil the rozas, then these people with good akhlaq and character, then they have more higher stages, or they have higher stages than even these people, if the akhlaq of these people is not right. Therefore that one woman who was very good, excellent in every field, but the only thing is that woman had a cat and she was not feeding the cat properly and troubling that cat. So Nabi alayhi salatu wasalam said that he saw the woman in Jahannam. And that woman of ill repute, now she took out her socks and gave the dog which was dying some water, and she got forgiven. But I've explained this many times, it does not mean that now because of that a person does not have to do anything. All he has to do is go around, look for one dog that's about to die and give it some water and say, Maulana, I found the dog, one was dying in my neighborhood and I gave it some water. Do I still have to make namaz and fast and be good to my neighbors and fulfill the rights of my parents and children? Now all that goes together. Here there was one amal that Allah tabaraka wa ta'ala liked.
And we all experience this, that sometimes there's a person that we don't like certain things about him, but there's some quality of his that we really like. So like that, Allah tabaraka wa ta'ala blesses. So Nabi alayhi salatu wasalam said that this is what happens. And Nabi alayhi salatu wasalam, Hazrat Aisha radiallahu ta'ala, now when she was asked that what was the character of Nabi alayhi salatu wasalam, said, didn't you read the Quran Sharif? Nabi alayhi salatu wasalam's character was what is in the Quran Sharif. So we are progressing and advancing many a times in some zikr, some tilawat, some ibadat, some charities, we are increasing. But when it comes to our relationship with people and our dealings with our customers and clients, and when it comes to our character in our homes and our behavior in our homes and our conduct with our wives and with our children, then there we become very, very weak and negligent. And we believe that because we read a lot of tasbih, so therefore we must be on a very high stage. So this is what Allah tabaraka wa ta'ala's beloved Nabi sallallahu alayhi wa sallam says. And then in another hadith sharif, again there's no time, but Nabi alayhi salatu wasalam mentions one of the things that blessed are those people. He said, blessed is that person, again there he says, that the person who has been blessed with halal livelihood. Halal, his livelihood is from halal sources. Then that person is blessed. And in that hadith sharif also, one of the things that is mentioned is good character, good akhlaq. So here Hazrat Khadija radiallahu ta'ala anha also, she consoled Nabi alayhi salatu wasalam with these beautiful words. So the seerah of Nabi alayhi salatu wasalam is to be discussed. Seerah is to be discussed. But as I mentioned a few nights ago, that most of us, we will talk about Nabi alayhi salatu wasalam's physical features, which is indeed an ibadat if we have to talk about that. Nabi alayhi salatu wasalam was given the greatest amount of beauty. Nobody was more handsome and more beautiful than Nabi alayhi salatu wasalam. And many other things. Or at the time of his birth, what happened? But what we have to understand is that Nabi alayhi salatu wasalam came as a guide for humanity. Not only for the believers in our times or his time, right up till the day of Qiyamah. If mankind wants peace, happiness, contentment, satisfaction, tranquility, then the only way is the life of Nabi alayhi salatu wasalam. Now look at all the disasters in the world. Then look at all the wars that are taking place. Then look at all the topplings of the government that's taking place. Look at all the commotion in Egypt, in Bahrain, in Tunisia, in other parts of the world. What a shake-up for the dictators. What a shake-up for those who thought that they were the owners of the land and they were the ones who were now in control of the destinies of mankind. And they did injustice and there was no truthfulness and no honesty and there's no amanat. Look what Allah tabaraka wa ta'ala did to them. We take lessons from them. May Allah tabaraka wa ta'ala remove the pain, the suffering, the difficulties and hardships and problems of mankind around the globe. And especially the ummah of Nabi Pak sallallahu alayhi wa sallam. And may He bless us all with the best of this world and the best of akhirat. وآخر دعوانا الحمد لله رب العالمين.

0: 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We have our learned alim, the Maulana, here, and he was the appropriate person to have spoken or given the talk, but since he has declined, so therefore whatever Allah tabaraka wa ta'ala wishes and wills, we will discuss in the short time that we have. Brothers, we must remember one thing very, very clearly, that whether it is the earning of one's livelihood, what we term as tijara or business, risk and sustenance, all these things what a person engages in, it is after the fulfillment of other faraiz. Kasbul halali farizatun ba'd al fariza. That after a person has fulfilled the other faraiz, the other things which are compulsory, the other things which are obligatory, then it is also farz to earn a livelihood, to earn halal risk and sustenance. In the same way, nikah or all the other aspects of deen which do not fall under the compulsory or obligatory category, they all come after the fulfillment of that which is farz. What is farz comes first, then the wajibat, then the sunnat muakkada, then the ghair muakkada, then after that mustahab, nafil, etc. So what happens is that we are all very concerned sometimes about the sunnat or about the nafil. There are many people who will make zikr. Thousands of times they will read some tasbihat, or they will engage in ishraq, chash, tahajjud and awwabin salat, or they will go for umrah upon umrah, or they will go for hajj upon hajj. But when it comes to that which is farz or which is wajib, then there we will find them very, very negligent. So with regards to nikah also, a hadith comes to mind in which Nabi alayhi salatu wasalam says, مَسْتَفَادَ الْمُؤْمِنُ بَعْدَ تَقْوَى اللَّهِ. Nabi alayhi salatu wasalam says that a mu'min, a person who is a believer in Allah, and who is a believer in Allah? The person who has recognized his Allah, and he has committed himself, he has pledged him that he is going to obey none but Allah in all aspects of his life, not just one department of his life. The person who has recognized that he is a created being, it is Allah who gave him the ruh and the soul, and he is walking with that soul that Allah has put into his body. He is seeing with those eyes, he is hearing with those ears, he is speaking with that tongue because of the soul that Allah has put into his body. So therefore it is obligatory upon him to obey and worship that one Allah, to fulfill all the ahkam of Allah. So that which is farz comes first. So Nabi alayhi salatu wasalam says that after taqwa Allah, that the person who has got the fear of Allah at heart, the fear of Allah ta'ala which is born out of the love for Allah tabaraka wa ta'ala. Because Allah is our creator, he has blessed us with so much of ni'mat, unlimited. So therefore we must have great love for such a creator. But we must at the same time fear that he is that Allah in whose power all things lie. He is the one who can draw the carpet from beneath our feet. He is the one who can bless us with plenty of ni'mat. But due to disobedience, he can shatter the life of the person. That in spite of everything, the person can suffer a life of misery. In spite of everything in his hands, all kinds of wealth, all kinds of comfort and all kinds of luxuries. But still Allah tabaraka wa ta'ala can make that person's life a misery, because misery or happiness, satisfaction, contentment, all this has to do with the heart. So if Allah ta'ala, who is the creator of happiness, will put happiness into the heart, then we will get happiness in everything else. And if Allah, who is the creator of misery, if He puts misery into the heart, then in spite of everything in our hands, inside the heart there will be depression, there will be some kind of anxiety, restlessness and worries, and this will lead to disaster in the person's life. Allah Ta'ala is not in need of a person's wealth or poverty to become His wali. It's not necessary that everybody has to become very poor and everyone has to live in a hut and everyone has to eat dry bread to become the wali of Allah Ta'ala. In the midst of all riches and in the midst of all wealth, the person can be a wali of Allah Ta'ala. And in the midst of poverty, the person can still be a person who is detested or disliked by Allah. And on the other hand, in the midst of poverty, the person can be a wali of Allah tabaraka wa ta'ala. So Allah does not look at colors of the faces. He does not look at which religion you come from. He does not look at which nationality or tribe you belong to. He does not look at how much of wealth a person possesses. Allah ta'ala merely looks at what taqwa the person has in his heart. And Allah Ta'ala Himself says, "Inna akramakum indallahi atqakum." In that ayat of the Quran Sharif, which you may have heard on many, many occasions, Allah Tabaraka wa Ta'ala says, "Ya ayyuhan nasu inna khalaqnakum min zakarin wa unsa wa ja'alnakum shu'uban wa qabaila lita'arafu. Inna akramakum indallahi atqakum." So Allah Ta'ala is the one who created you out of a single male and a female, and then He divided you into tribes, into nationalities, into clans, into families. And for what purpose? So that you may recognize each other. But in the eye of Allah, only that person is held in esteem who has got this taqwa. So taqwa is farz. After that nikah, after that tijara, after that everything else. But this taqwa, meaning the fulfillment of the ahkam of Allah Ta'ala, all the fara'is, wajibat, whatever Allah Ta'ala has ordered, to fulfill all that and to restrain oneself from everything that is haram and evil, that is farz. It is compulsory first, and then after that everything else. So Nabi alayhi salatu wasalam says that person who has already got this taqwa, that he is obeying Allah Ta'ala, he is obeying Allah Ta'ala, he is restraining himself from everything that is haram, then after that person hasn't acquired anything better in this world. Because the Sahabas, they asked Nabi alayhi salatu wasalam that guide us, give us some indication of which wealth in this world is a wealth that we should acquire. Of course, Nabi alayhi salatu wasalam did not say that don't earn clothing or don't earn money or don't earn gold and silver. He did not stop us and prevent us from that. But he says that if you are looking for something really good in this world, besides all these other things, they are also good in their own places. Ni'mal maalu salih li rajuli salih. That if the wealth is good and it is in the hands of a good person, then it's a very good thing. Because that person can then build masjids, he can build madrasas, he can take care of the widows often, he can go to the Hajj, for Hajj, he can go for Umrah, he can do lots of good things with that good wealth. So what we are saying is that he did not say that you must not acquire that. But what he said is that if you are looking for something really precious, some valuable commodity in this world that you want to acquire, then it is a woman. It is a woman in your marriage. What kind of a woman? That woman, in amaratha ata'athu, that if this husband has to order her, has to ask her to do something, then she obeys him. She does not back answer. Of course, it is only in those things which Shariat has made permissible. And the husband also must not have a hakimana mizaj, meaning that he must not try to use the power and force and authority that a policeman has, or some person with a whip has, or some person with a gun in his hand has. That do this, do this, do this, with great care, with great love, with great affection. If he nicely tells her do this or do that, then she does not find excuses, she does it. Nabi alayhi salatu wasalam, there's no time for explanation. Then Nabi alayhi salatu wasalam says that if this person, in nazaratha sarrathu, that when he looks at her, then she pleases him. It pleases him to look at her. It does not mean, or it is not the opposite, that when the person goes into the house, the moment he looks at his wife, then straight away he gets into a rage and he wants to enter into an argument and fight. No, the moment he enters into the house, then when he looks at her, it pleases him. She pleases him. And وَإِنْ أَقْسَمَ عَلَيْهَا أَبَرَّتْهُ. And if he has to take some qasam, that you will do this today, something that is permissible, and out of love the person tells somebody like that, if I love somebody dearly, then only I can say a thing, or somebody who is a great and a close friend of mine, then I can say, no, I know you will do it for me today. And that person too will feel happy and he will go out of his way to do it, because there's love. So here this wife, he has got so much of love for him, and he has got so much of love for this wife, that if he has to take a qasam like this, then the wife will not disappoint him, she will fulfill that. And the fourth thing is that if this person has to disappear, if he has to go away somewhere, if he has to go on a journey, then this woman looks after herself also, and she looks after the wealth of the husband also. That means she cares for her body, that she does not indulge in anything that is haram, she does not engage in adultery or fornication, she does not allow anybody access into that home who is going to be the haram for her to meet and discuss matters. And in the same way, the wealth of the husband also, that woman takes great care over that wealth, that she does not just abuse that wealth, she does not misuse that wealth, she does not give it away to her friends. Now here this is a hadith in which Nabi alayhi salatu wasalam is discussing the sifats of a wife, that these are the good qualities of a wife. And if a person finds a wife like this, then it is the best wealth in the world. الدنيا كلها متاع وخير متاع الدنيا المرأة الصالحة. That everything in this world Allah tabaraka wa ta'ala has created for use of the person. And the best wealth of this world, the best thing that the person can use is a wife. That means for the protection of his iman, for the protection of his iman, and for the safeguarding of his nafs from falling into haram, then what can be better than a wife? So Nabi alayhi salatu wasalam in this hadith described outwardly the sifats of a wife. And you and I, we have got the habit that when we read this hadith, then straight away we'll go and open that kitab front of the wife and say, this is the hadith of Nabi alayhi salatu wasalam. See what he says here. That when I walk into the house, you must be pleasing to me. When I order you something, you must fulfill it. And at the same time, when I go out somewhere, then you must look after this, my wealth also and your person also. And if I take a qasam, then you must not betray, you must not let me down. Alhamdulillah, that is the hadith. But this is what I have been discussing repeatedly in my majlises in which we discuss the nikah in detail, that everybody is trying to read the book of rights. That I go and read out the book of rights, that this is your right, that this is what you should be doing. This is my right over you, that you must fulfill these rights. So everybody is going by the book of rights. But we do not want to go by the book of ihsan. We do not want to go by the book of good character and etiquette and morals, and doing that which is more than, or fulfilling more than another's right. If the husband says, I will go out of my way to fulfill the rights of the wife, then there is no question of any opposition, because he is going out of his way, he is giving more than her rights. But unfortunately, the rights that we think that the wife has over us is to take her to the cinema, take her to the theater, take her to the casino, show her where the Wild Coast is and Sun City is, and afterwards in the early days of the married life, now that the wife has become used to that style of living, that high standard of living, and those luxuries, and those kinds of sins, then suddenly this husband now sits in some majlis, or he goes out in the jamaat, or he sits in some buzruk sohbat, or the person goes to some madrasa, and now suddenly this person changes his life. But the wife hasn't changed her life. She hasn't had that opportunity. She hasn't been into the company of any pious and righteous person. So now there's a clash and an opposition. And this is where the husband then says, but she is demanding these type of rights which are not her rights. Indeed, they are not her rights. But who is to be blamed? So whatever it is, at the end of the day, again, it will boil down to one thing. And that is that as husbands, we will have to lower ourselves. And we are not lowering ourselves, or by lowering ourselves, we are not humiliating ourselves. We must understand that. In the fulfillment of those rights which Shariat itself has ordered, when we lower or humble ourselves, we are not humiliating ourselves. Allah tabaraka wa ta'ala realizes and knows that this servant of mine, he has got strength in his hands and power in his body. And if this servant of mine has to give her one slap, she will go flat onto the ground. And he knows that this husband has also got the power of talaq. He's got the gun of talaq with him. And if he fires the bullets of talaq, then this woman is going to be divorced forever and ever, and she will suffer the consequences. Allah Ta'ala knows what strength and what power this husband has. But in spite of that, this husband is lowering himself. for the pleasure of Allah tabaraka wa ta'ala, that, oh Allah, just as my daughter is in somebody's marriage, and I would like that my son-in-law treats my daughter in the best of manner. In fact, if he has to just say something, then I will run to some mawli sahab for taweez, then give me some taweez that my son-in-law's mouth gets shut. Or the person becomes like a lamb in front of my daughter. That is the kind of taweezes we will look for. So just as we would like that our son-in-law should treat our wives, our daughters in the best of manner, in the same way this woman who has come into our marriage, she is the daughter of someone, she is the sister of someone. So therefore we should give her the best of treatment. And even if people have to say that this person is all the time supporting his wife, of course only if it is in halal matters, if it is in permissible things. In other things, if she is demanding haram, and now this husband has changed his life, but she is saying, I must have a television, otherwise I get depressed and I get bored. So the husband must tell her that the television, if it costs 2,000 rands, if it had been my past life, I would have bought you the 2,000 rand television. But now instead of the 2,000 rand television, I will give you a 3,000 rand diamond ring. Give her something better in return, but please her and make her your wife. Because if the home is going to be comfortable and pleasant, then the family that is going to grow up, the children that are going to grow up in that home, they also will grow up in a very pleasant atmosphere, and they will have character, they will have akhlaq, they will have morals, they will have behavior, they will have everything. But if the children are seeing World War III all the time in the house, all the time there's fisticuff, there's swearing, and there's all kinds of abuse of the wife taking place by the husband, meaning the children of this, the parents of these children, then believe me, brothers, we know what is the consequence of that. Every day without fail, I can take qasam in this masjid, there's hardly a day that goes past without a few people complaining that they are having problem with their wives. So what else is the solution? If we are going to show our authority, is it going to solve the problem? It's not going to solve the problem. Even if she is wrong, but there is a way of solving the problem. We just have to lower ourselves. If we are not going to do that, then we must be prepared for a life that is miserable. Because the person whose home is miserable, then he will have to stay outside the house. But at the same time, we must understand that first comes taqwa Allah. That the person must have Allah Ta'ala in his heart. He must know that I am obliged, or I am accountable to my Allah. And Allah Tabaraka wa Ta'ala is watching whether I am unjust or it is the wife that is unjust. If we are unjust and we are committing injustice, of course I have mentioned this many times, that these things we don't say in front of those women. Because if we are going to tell those wives, then they may take advantage. But when we are talking to the men, then we tell you that even if they are wrong, overlook it. Nabi alayhi salatu wasalam, look at his dealings with his wives. Look at his behavior with his wives. How tolerant, how understandable, how much he cared for them, how much he loved them. Yet at the same time, Nabi alayhi salatu wasalam had the greatest contact with Allah tabaraka wa ta'ala. So in the same way here, that we have to first fulfill Allah tabaraka wa ta'ala's hukam and orders. If we are going to have taqwa, we are going to abstain or restrain ourselves from haram first. And we are going to say, it is Allah's hukam that I must do this. It is Allah's order that I must do this. It is Allah's order I must not do this. It is Allah's order I must not do that. Then Allah Ta'ala will put the love into the hearts of those women for the husbands, into the children's heart for the parents, and into the brothers' hearts for the sisters, and to the sisters' hearts for the brothers. But when we are going to disobey Allah Ta'ala, the first azab of that is quarrels, arguments, disputes. Because this Nabi alayhi salatu wasalam made dua to Allah Ta'ala that this must not happen in my ummat. Nabi alayhi salatu wasalam himself was told by Allah that there must be some azab and some punishment for the ummat, and this is the first punishment. So therefore when we are going to disobey Allah, then irrespective of what we are going to try, it is not going to work. Nigahe aqarba badli mizaje dosta badla. Mizaje nigahe aqarba badli mizaje dosta badla. Nazar ek unki kya badli ke kul sara jahan badla. Mizaje aqarba badli, those who were relatives, those who were family members, those who were very close in the family relationship, they also distanced themselves from me. And my friends who were close to me, they also became my enemies. Nigah ek unki kya badli ke kul sara jahan badla. When Allah Ta'ala turned his glance of rahmat and mercy away from me, then the whole world turned away from me. So if we want the whole world to love us, if we want our wives to love us, if we want our children to love us, if we want our brothers and sisters to love us, then there is no other solution to that problem except that first we must love Allah and His Rasul Sallallahu Alaihi Wasallam as they should be loved. And how Allah and His Rasul Sallallahu Alaihi Wasallam should be loved, now that is a whole bayan that we can make, or we can carry on all our life. and we cannot complete, but it is simple as this: restrain ourselves from all things displeasing to Allah and His Rasul Sallallahu Alaihi Wasallam, and we will become muttaqi. As simple as that. To restrain ourselves from all things haram, we must also have that yaqeen that only those things Allah Ta'ala has made haram, which is harmful to our individual selves, or harmful to our families, or harmful to our society, or harmful to the nation. Only harmful things Allah Ta'ala has made haram. All things which are good for us, that Kareem Allah, who gave us iman without us asking, who gave us sight without us begging, who gave us hearing and speech without us begging. So that Kareem Allah, why should He make haram for us things that are good for us? So it's only that which is kharab, which is haram, which is bad for us, which is Allah Ta'ala has declared as haram. And when we are going to restrain ourselves from that, then Allah Tabaraka wa Ta'ala will change the conditions in our favor. That is the simple message. May Allah Tabaraka wa Ta'ala give me, give you, and give the entire ummah the tawfiq to understand that the only way of getting peace of mind, satisfaction and contentment in our hearts is to please Allah and His Rasul Sallallahu Alaihi Wasallam. And the way to do that is restrain from everything that's haram and do all which Allah and His Nabi Alayhi Sallallahu Alaihi Wasallam has ordered.
1: Alhamdulillah, Alhamdulillahi wa kafa, wa salatu wa salamu ala Sayyidinil Mustafa, sallallahu alayhi wa ala alihi wa ashabihi wa baraka wa sallama tasliman kathiran kathira. 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

implement in his life, then it will build up his connection and love of Allah Tabaraka wa Ta'ala. It will bring in his life peace, contentment and satisfaction due to the sabr that he will make. Allah Tabaraka wa Ta'ala will give him his ma'iyyat, inna allaha ma'as sabirin. Allah Ta'ala will give him great rewards. Allah Ta'ala will give him consolation in his heart. And due to the shukr that he will make, Allah Ta'ala will give him an increase in his ni'mats. La in shakartum la azidannakum. And by means of this shukr and sabr, and by means of istighfar and isti'aza, the person is protecting himself and safeguarding himself from the azab of Allah Tabaraka wa Ta'ala on the one hand. He is seeking forgiveness for the sins of the past. For the future, he is making sabr and shukr. For the present, he is making sabr and shukr. And for the future, he is asking Allah Ta'ala for protection from all azab, all harm, etc. So the four amals we had mentioned was sabr, shukr, which is well known now, and we've discussed it at length also. And then we said isti'aza, that means a'uzu billah. In anything that causes a person concern, fear, whether it is of his children, of the business, of the family, of the country that he is living in, of the environment in which he finds himself, then he is always asking Allah Ta'ala for protection. And he's making plenty of istighfar and tawbah on whatever mistakes and errors he makes. Because the person is a human being and he is bound to make mistakes, so he makes plenty of istighfar, meaning that he asks forgiveness for the sin. And tawbah means that he has a firm determination and firm niyat that he's not going to return to those sins. Accidentally, again, if he commits the sin, it's a different thing. But he has no intention of returning. And the tawbah that he makes, it must have the conditions fulfilled. If it's the rights of people, he has to repay or the dues of the people. There is no such thing as just making tawbah in the masjid and thinking that all monies that we are owing to somebody, that's all maaf. In the same way, the person who is making tawbah, if he's got namaz, roza, zakat, etc., which is qazas, then he must start implementing that. Now, we discussed that to some extent. Now, today, again, because I think it is the last Jummah of holidays for our Transvaal brothers, and many of them are here who will be leaving. Therefore, I am discussing another short hadith of Nabi alayhi salatu wasalam, in which Rasul Pak sallallahu alayhi wa sallam says that salasun man kunna fihi wajada bihinna halawat al iman. Now, Rasul Pak sallallahu alayhi wa sallam says that there are three things, if they are found in any person's heart. I'm giving an explanation that if these three things are found in any Muslim and believer's heart, then that person will definitely get the sweetness of Iman in his heart. The taste of Iman he will get in his heart. Now, it's a very short little hadith, but we have to x-ray ourselves and see if we have got these three things. If we do not have it, then it means that we will not get the taste and sweetness of Iman in our heart. The first thing that is mentioned in there is that the person's love for Allah and his Rasul sallallahu alaihi wasallam is more than the love of anything in this universe. His love for Allah Ta'ala and his Rasul sallallahu alayhi wa sallam is more than the love of anything in this universe. The love of everything else will be subject to Allah Tabaraka wa Ta'ala and his Rasul sallallahu alayhi wa sallam's hukam. We will love our parents, we will love our children, we will love our wealth, we will love our cars, we will love our homes. There is no harm in that. But it will not exceed the love of Allah and his Rasul sallallahu alayhi wa sallam. In other words, if there is a clash between the desires of our wives, our children, our parents, ourselves, our homes, our comforts on the one hand, and with the hukam of Allah Tabaraka wa Ta'ala on the other hand, then we will give preference to the hukam of Allah Tabaraka wa Ta'ala over the love of these things. So that is the first thing. Second thing, Nabi alayhi salatu wasalam mentions that the person's love for any servant of Allah, for any other brother or any other Muslim sister whom it is permissible for him to love, like his mother, his daughter, his sister, his aunt, etc. So whichever servant of Allah Ta'ala this person loves, his love is for no one else but for the pleasure of Allah. That means there is no gharaz there, there is no motivation there of wealth, of gaining some kind of material things from that person. That love is not for worldly reasons, that love

0: not so that the person may get some favors, or it is not in exchange of some favors. It is nothing except for the pleasure of Allah Tabaraka wa Ta'ala. That this person loves this person. Why? Because this person is leading him towards deen, towards Allah, towards Jannat, towards Rasulullah sallallahu alayhi wa sallam. So his love is solely for the pleasure of Allah. Or he sees certain qualities in that person which remind him of the deen of Allah, reminds him of Allah. As it is mentioned in the hadith, that who are the awliya-i kiram? Al-lazina iza zukiru, iza ru'u zukir Allah. That when they are seen, then they remind you of Allah tabaraka wa ta'ala. So this person loves for no other reason except for the pleasure of Allah. That is the second thing. That this person, his love is for no other purpose but for the pleasure of Allah tabaraka wa ta'ala. And this person has got raza bil qada. He is happy under all conditions. Whatever condition befalls him, he is happy on that. Whatever condition comes from Allah tabaraka wa ta'ala, which we term as qadar, this person is pleased and happy with that. If he has got these three things, then he will definitely have halawat of iman. He will definitely, no, the third point, sorry, is this, that this person, he detests and dislikes returning towards kufr. After he has come out from kufr, then he dislikes returning towards kufr, just as he hates and detests being put into a pit fire, to be put into some ditch where there is a fire, to be thrown into some place where there is a fire, or to be thrown into the fire, just as a person dislikes and detests, in the same way he detests returning towards kufr, towards disbelief, after having come out from that. Now in the light of these three things, we must see whether we have them in us or not. And Nabi alayhi salatu wasalam, being rahmatul lil alameen, he gave us signs. That what are the signs that the person now has this halawat and sweetness of iman? I can tell you that I've got plenty of sweetness of iman in my heart. And you can tell me you have got plenty of sweetness of iman. Just as at present all of us claim we have got great love for Allah and His Rasul sallallahu alayhi wa sallam. But now what are the signs that this person definitely has got the sweetness of iman? So Nabi alayhi salatu wasalam, in his hadith, there is always an ocean of knowledge. Now Mullah Ali Qari rahmatullah alayhi, in his Shara and others. Now they've explained that what are the signs. So the signs are istilzazu ta'at. The first sign is that this person begins to enjoy the ta'at. The ibadat, the namaz, the roza, the zakat, the hajj, the ishraq, the chash, the charities, the fulfillment of the rights of the neighbors, of the family members, of the friends, of the clients, of the children, of the adults, of the old, of the young. It goes across the board. That this person, ta'at is not only sitting in the masjid and making Allah Allah. Ta'at is not only reading some tasbih or making some gush or going for some talim. All these are ta'at. But ta'at goes across the board. That the person, he enjoys now the fulfillment of the hukam and the rights of Allah tabaraka wa ta'ala. In this fulfillment, there is an enjoyment and a taste that he gets. Just as all of us have got certain dishes that we say that is my favorite dish. If a person has to ask someone that what is your favorite dish, what is the food that you like most, then every person has got some food that he would like to say that it is my favorite. In the same way, in the sweets and chocolate range, each one has got some favorite. In the biscuit range, each one has got some favorite. If you have to take anything, if it is concerning some tour of some country, then everyone has got some favorite. We will say that the best place that I would like to visit, or the best visit of mine, has always been Madina Sharif or Makkah Sharif. So like that, every person has got some taste. He likes it, he enjoys it, and therefore he looks forward to it. When a person enjoys something, then he looks forward to it. He does not have to be pushed towards it. He does not have to be forced and dragged towards it. This person looks forward to it. Wherever he can get that favorite dish of his, or whenever he can get the opportunity to visit that favorite place of his, or that favorite friend of his, then this person looks forward to that visit, he looks forward to that meeting, he looks forward to that food. So in the same way, this is silzazu ta'at, that what is one of the signs, or the first sign that this person has got halawat of iman and sweetness of iman in him, is that he now looks forward to these favorite dishes of his, which are now namaz, roza, zakat, ibadat, the fulfillment of the rights of people, generosity, kindness, sincerity, taqwa, all the good deeds that we know of, this person now looks forward to those good deeds, that where can I get an opportunity to do this good deed. He doesn't have to be forced and pushed into it. He doesn't require 101 waz and nasihat, that it is a great ibadat if you give charity, it's a great ibadat if you make namaz, it's a great ibadat if you talk cheerfully and with a smile to your Muslim brothers, it is a great ibadat if you care for your parents, if you look after those who are old and sickly. Now all these things, now this person's mizaj becomes that. His mizaj now becomes the fulfillment of the hukam of Allah tabaraka wa ta'ala. In other words, he does not feel satisfied and contented until he has fulfilled those hukams of Allah tabaraka wa ta'ala. His enjoyment is in that now. He will never get sleep if he has not made his Isha Salat. This person will never get sleep if he has not made his Isha Salat. And if accidentally he fell off to sleep, then the moment he gets up, he will check in the watch that the namaz is qaza or is it still time. And even if it is past midnight, but he will get up, even if it is the coldest of all nights, he will go and make wuzu and make his Isha Salat, because it is still within time. Now when will this happen? When this person has got the sweetness of iman in his heart. Istilzazu ta'at. So when this person has got sweetness of iman, one of the signs that he has got the sweetness of iman is that he gets enjoyment in ta'at. Now we have to check, do we get enjoyment in our ibadat? Is there any kind of enjoyment we get, or is it just a fulfillment of some kind of a timetable? That five time namaz is farz, if I don't make it, then I will get punished in the azab of Jahannam, so therefore I have to make it. Now that is one way of making it, but we should not be satisfied with that. We should look forward to it. As Nabi alayhi salatu wasalam said, that qurratu ayni fi salat, the coolness of my eyes is in salat. So we have to begin to get the enjoyment in that. But we must not be mistaken that if we are not getting the enjoyment, we must not give it up. Because if you're going to give it up, then where are you going to bring that enjoyment in? So even if we don't get enjoyment and we fulfill it, inshallah that too will get us some kind of salvation. But the sweetness of iman is not there as yet. That is what it means. In the zikr, the person must get that sweetness of iman. The time is limited, so let us go on to the second point quickly. That this person who has got the sweetness of iman, then the second sign is this, that tahammulul mashaq fi mardatillahi wa rasuli, that he takes upon himself any kind of pain and burden in the fulfillment of the hukams of Allah Ta'ala, the orders of Allah and his Rasul sallallahu alaihi wasallam, whatever Allah and his Nabi alayhi salatu wasallam is ordered, then this person goes out of his way to fulfill those ahkam, no matter what kind of pain and difficulty and problem he has to experience. Of course, there are masail of sharia, that where the person is given concession, that if you cannot stand and read, you sit and read. If you cannot sit and read, you lie down and read. When you are in safar, then you make qasar. Now, all those masail are there. Or if the person cannot make wuzu, then you make tayammum. And otherwise, you make masa over certain parts where you cannot wash. Now, all these masail are there. Concessions Allah Ta'ala has given us plentiful to make life easy for us. But this person does not just take it relaxed. He, for the sake of Allah and his Rasul sallallahu alaihi wasallam's pleasure, he takes upon himself the burden that a person who has got sweetness of iman would take. That means this person enjoys it. If he is going for jihad, he is enjoying it. If he is going for deen work, he is enjoying it. If he is going to assist some poor and needy people, there is an enjoyment. And although there is difficulty coming upon him, it could be a cold day, a cold night, it could be that the conditions are very poor and the person is not used to those kind of conditions, but he travels out or he goes and tries and do whatever pleases Allah and his Rasul sallallahu alaihi wasallam, and whatever is going against his nafs, he tries to suppress his nafs. So tahammulul mashaq, whatever difficulty, the person is prepared to take that difficulty for Allah tabaraka wa ta'ala and his Nabi alayhi salatu wasalam's pleasure. The third sign that this person has now got some sweetness of iman in his heart, isaruha ala jami'i shahawat wal mustalazzat. Again, as an explanation, that this person, another sign, the third sign is this, that he sacrifices the evil desires that come into his heart. He sacrifices that and gives preference to Allah and his Rasul sallallahu alaihi wasallam's hukam. The suppression of those evil desires, it is a mujahada that he has to make. It is no doubt a mujahada, and especially in our climate, in our environment, it is a great mujahada, because all around that you look, there is nothing but invitation towards sins. And as I mentioned last night, that unfortunately sometimes it so happens that the attractions and the distractions that are placed and laid out for us, whether it's the cinemas, the theaters, the porn movies, the dances, the clubhouses, the casinos, and everything is inviting us towards sins. And sometimes it is so serious that it dislocates the joints of iman. That these attractions and distractions, they dislocate the joints of iman to such an extent that even traction after that does not help. Those attractions, even if you put the traction of some little bit of namaz, little bit of zikr, it does not help because it has dislocated that person's imani joints to such an extent. So how much on guard do we have to be? So Allah tabaraka wa ta'ala, when He gives sweetness of iman into somebody's heart, then he will not go for those temptations. The temptations will come. If it was not the question of temptation at all, then the person would have been created an angel. Angels have got no temptation. So our whole taqwa is based on that temptation, that there will be temptation. Purposely don't go towards those things which will tempt you towards sin. But if just the thought of sin comes into the mind, then first of all, of course, ignore it altogether. And even if it comes very strongly, if the person now restrains himself, he says, come what may, but I am not going to go towards this sin, then Allah tabaraka wa ta'ala will give him in his heart sweetness of iman. And don't think that the sweetness of iman is just some kind of a thing, or a figment of the imagination. I mean, what is the difference? Why don't we get any taste in bamboo sticks? Why don't we get the sweetness of sugar in bamboo sticks? Who is it that puts that sweetness of sugar into the sugar cane? It is Allah tabaraka wa ta'ala, that billions and billions of tons of sugar has been used, and it will continue to be used. Now it is Allah tabaraka wa ta'ala that is putting it into those sticks. So if He can put sweetness into sticks, cannot He put sweetness into flesh? But the sweetness is going to be different. The sweetness of that sugar, after some time, the person's body is going to lose the taste of that. But when it comes to the sweetness of iman, it will remain with this person for a long time. And he will get such enjoyment, such satisfaction, such contentment, such peace and such happiness, that if only the kings and the rulers with all their crowns and with all their thrones and with all their wealth and their fortune knew about it, then they would send their armies to go and snatch it away from those who have got the sweetness of iman in their hearts. But that is why Allah Ta'ala gives it insight, so that nobody can snatch it away. So this is the third sign, that the person now sacrifices his evil desires. There is no other way. People want to know that how can we get peace, how can we get contentment and satisfaction. What other way is there but that the person suppresses those evil desires? They will come. We are not saying it will not come. But the suppression of that evil desires for the pleasure of Allah tabaraka wa ta'ala, the person is being tempted to stare at the woman. There was an accidental glance, but now he's being tempted to look at her from head to toe. Now this person restrains himself. The promise of the hadith of Nabi alayhi salatu wasalam is Allah ta'ala will give him sweetness of iman. But just one grain of sugar is also sugar. And one spoonful is also sugar. And 1 kilogram is also sugar. And much more than that is also sugar, if it is sugar. So the sweetness is there. But if a person just takes one grain of sugar and he says, it hasn't sweetened my tea, then we will say, go and get your screws which are loose, tighten a little bit, because one grain of sugar you don't expect to sweeten your tea. You need sufficient quantity of sugar for the sweetness of different quantities of things. So in the same way, this halawat of imani, Allah Ta'ala will definitely give, but it's not just after one gaze that we saved ourselves and we say, now we are searching for the halawat of iman. If we are going to do it continually, then I guarantee you Allah Ta'ala will give it. So this is the thing, that the person now, isaruha ala jami'i shahawat wal mustalazat, all those things with those passions, those evil desires which are coming in his heart, and those evil enjoyments, the evil pleasures. Now this person sacrifices all that for the pleasure of Allah tabaraka wa ta'ala, then it is a sign that this person has got halawat of iman in his heart. If not, then it is just a loud claim that I am a good Muslim and I've got halawat and sweetness of iman in my heart, whereas that person hasn't even tasted what is halawat of iman. So this isaruha ala jami'i shahawat wal mustalazat. Then again, to go quickly on to the last point, that it is mentioned that this person is happy and satisfied. Ar-ridha bil qada fi jami'il halat. Under all conditions, this person has got ridha bil qada. That he is happy with Allah tabaraka wa ta'ala's decision irrespective of what condition the person is in. Because as you have heard many, many times now, that only two kinds of conditions can befall a person. One is the conditions of what we may term as prosperity, happiness, joy, satisfaction, contentment, plenty of wealth, comfortable home, good car, good clothes, good children, then that is what we will term as a good condition. Or the condition will be of poverty, condition of distress, condition of sickness and ill health, condition of adversity, conditions of calamities and disasters. So that will be the condition which we term as which a person does not normally like. But this person who has got his connection built up with Allah Tabaraka wa Ta'ala, then he will be happy with Allah Tabaraka wa Ta'ala's decision, whether it is the decision of adversity or prosperity. Because this person will believe that all I have to do is fulfill Allah Ta'ala's hukam. Then through whichever road he takes me towards him and connects me with him, I'm quite happy and satisfied. So as long as this person is not doing stupid and foolish things out of his own will, as long as he's not doing stupid and foolish things out of his own will, because to blame Allah Tabaraka wa Ta'ala after that and say that that is my taqdeer, then that is a sin. The person Allah Ta'ala has given willpower, he must make use of the willpower and do those things which are right and correct. Allah Ta'ala has given everybody some intelligence, he must make use of the intelligence. He must not do stupid and foolish things and afterwards say, well, that was taqdeer. Like one person was 70 years of age and he married a young girl of 19 or 17. And afterwards there was no compatibility, he went to one Ahlullah and he started complaining. He says, there's no compatibility and I'm having great problem in sustaining this marriage. So he asked him, what is the problem? Then he said, this girl that I married is 17 or 18 and he is 70 years of age. Now isn't that stupidity and foolishness? So when he reprimanded him, he said, taqdeer. He said, you make the mistake yourself and then you blame taqdeer. So that is not taqdeer, that is the stupidity of that person. So in the same way, in all aspects of our life, we have to make use of that intelligence, our willpower, and then something that was beyond our control after that, if something has to happen, then the person is happy with Allah Tabaraka wa Ta'ala under all conditions. Now when he's got this happiness in him under all conditions, then where can after that there be sorrow and grief? That natural sorrow and grief will be there. But the person will have the himmat and the courage to bear those difficulties. So that again in fact connects us with the bayan last week, that this will be again what we term as sabr or shukr. That if the person is getting what is in his wish and will and desire, then he is making shukr. And if the person is getting adversity, disaster, calamities and problems, then he is making sabr. Now the person who is connected with Allah Tabaraka wa Ta'ala, either through shukr or through sabr, what a peaceful and wonderful life that person will have. So Nabi alayhi salatu wasalam, again, just to recap that first part of today's bayan, is that if a person... Nabi alayhi salatu wasalam says, if a person has got three things in him, then he has got the sweetness of iman. Then Allah Ta'ala will definitely give that person sweetness of iman. What are those three things? Is that the person loves Allah and his Rasul sallallahu alayhi wasalam more than anything in this universe. His love for Allah and his Nabi alayhi salatu wasalam is greater than everything. Then the second thing is that this person loves the servant of Allah, any servant of Allah, he loves him for no other purpose but for the pleasure of Allah Ta'ala. And the third thing, that he does not like to return towards kufr. He detests it, he dislikes it, just as he detests and he dislikes being thrown into the fire. So now the signs of that halawat of iman, I've given it to you in a nutshell. If we have to expand and explain in detail, we can go on for hours and hours, but it is sufficient for people of understanding, and alhamdulillah, all of you are people of understanding. So this is sufficient for our hidayat, for our guidance, for our islah. May Allah Tabaraka wa Ta'ala give me, give you and the entire ummah the tawfiq of making amal on the teachings of Allah and His Rasul Sallallahu Alaihi Wasallam, so that we may become the recipients of Allah Tabaraka wa Ta'ala's ni'mat, rahmat, mercy, forgiveness, kindness, generosity, both in this world and in the akhirat. May Allah Ta'ala remove the difficulties and calamities and disasters with which the Muslim ummah is afflicted all over the world. Wa akhiru
1: da'wana. Either we bought them on time or we missed them. They are not going to wait for anyone. The gates are going to close. So we have to make a preparation before these nights enter. It is not only the 27th night we should have appreciated all the nights of Ramadan, and in particular all the odd nights of Ramadan. And amongst the odd nights, special appreciation for the 27th night. We will be having our programs tonight, inshallah, just so that we may stay occupied for as much night of the night as possible in some form of ibadat. Those who make their ibadat at home individually or in some masjid, and they engage themselves in the zikr, tilawat, istighfar, dua, then that is indeed the most virtuous thing to do. But because of our weakness, that the moment we go home, we say, jo ghar gaya, wo gir gaya. Sheesh. We plan a lot of things. As soon as we will go home, we will read this and we'll engage ourselves in this namaz and that ibadat. And then as soon as we go there, then Allah Ta'ala forbid that in sometimes instead of the ibadat, we get caught up in sins. And sometimes due to laziness, we don't do anything else except sleep. That is why we have some programs of this nature, so that we can stay occupied.
2: Hawa wo hirs wala dil badal de, mera ghaflat mein dooba dil badal de, badal de dil ki duniya dil badal de, khuda ya fazl farma dil badal de.
1: Yusuf, lower this volume.
2: Hawa wo hirs wala dil badal de, mera ghaflat mein dooba dil badal de, badal de dil ki duniya dil badal de, khudaya fazl farma dil badal de.
1: This is what we have to seek tonight from Allah tabaraka wa ta'ala, a complete change of our hearts. Everything depends on the condition of the heart. The physical bodies depend on the condition of the heart, and the spiritual body depends on the condition of the heart. Either we make the heart or break the heart. Our hearts were broken for many, many other reasons. But let us shatter this heart in the muhabbat of Allah tabaraka wa ta'ala. When taqazas come and demands come of our nafs, then at that time, let us remember that we were fasting in the month of Ramadan. We were making a recitation, or we were doing recitation of the Quran Sharif every day after Asr Salat and other parts of the day. We were engaging in Taraweeh prayers. We were making some zikrullah. We are making so much of istighfar and tawbah. So let us shatter that heart. In other words, shatter that desire that is coming. And when we are going to shatter that desire, then with the breaking and shattering of that desire will come the muhabbat of Allah tabaraka wa ta'ala. Allah tabaraka wa ta'ala is ghayyur. And if any person makes a little bit of sacrifice for his pleasure, then Allah tabaraka wa ta'ala rewards it abundantly. So therefore tonight, let us prepare from now, mentally, that we want to beg Allah tabaraka wa ta'ala to bless us with a sound spiritual heart. Evil passions and desires and greed, which is the major cause of all our problems, Allah tabaraka wa ta'ala must remove that from our heart. And Allah ta'ala must bless us with the hearts that He gives to His walis, to His awliya-i siddiqeen, to His friends, to those who love Him and His Rasul sallallahu alayhi wa sallam. This is the kind of heart we seek from Allah tabaraka wa ta'ala. And it is not something impossible, and it is not something that Allah tabaraka wa ta'ala, na'uzu billah, is miserly with, that He is not going to give it to us if we seek it. But then we have to show some kind of interest in it. We have to become true seekers and searchers. One brother was talking about being in some kind of a profession in which the earnings seem to be tainted with some haram. So he said, what do I do? I said that when we are going to give bayan, we are going to say that give up all sins immediately, right now, no question of tomorrow. However, if there is a mixture of some halal, some haram, and that is your only source of livelihood, and if you believe that if you have to give it up immediately, same time, then you could fall in more bigger sins and vices. Lots of people came in Josh, gave up a certain earning of theirs, and after that they didn't have that kind of solid iman and yaqeen to withstand those tests and trials that could come. So then they started making statements. You see, I listened to that bayan, I tried to implement in my life some Quran and some hadith and see what happened. Now I got no money for rent, light, water, na'uzubillah. So they went back to the same haram things. So therefore we say that if such a person, for the time being, he continues with what he is doing, but he must not feel happy, satisfied, contented. He must make plenty of istighfar and tawbah. And the point that I was bringing across is this, and then he searches for another job like an unemployed person searches. There is a world of difference between the two. One is a person has got a kind of a job or a profession where there is some kind of mixture, and the person says, well, when I get another job, then I'll take it on. He's quite relaxed. He's quite happy with what he's getting. He says, if I get another one, then I'll take it. And there's another person who is now restless. He gives his CV to 100 different places and companies where he thinks he could get a job where he's 100% halal. And he expresses great amount of restlessness on that particular job that he is holding at present, in which some of his earning is tainted with haram. And he goes in search of halal risk, then Allah tabaraka wa ta'ala will open the doors. So he must search like an unemployed person searches. So what I was saying is this, that we must search, we must seek from Allah tabaraka wa ta'ala. Like how a person is restless, he wants Allah tabaraka wa ta'ala's love and muhabbat. He is crying for it, he is begging for it, and he is taking that same route in which he will get that love. To go to Johannesburg, you have to take the transport that's going in that direction. So therefore we seek from Allah tabaraka wa ta'ala. Hawa wo hirs wala dil badal de, mera ghaflat mein dooba dil badal de, badal de dil ki duniya dil badal de, khuda ya fazl farma dil badal de, khuda ya fazl farma dil badal de, hawa wo hirs wala dil badal de, mera ghaflat mein dooba dil badal de, badal de dil ki duniya dil badal de, khuda ya fazl farma dil badal de. Say ameen. May Allah tabaraka wa ta'ala change the condition of our hearts. Hawa wo hirs wala dil badal de, mera ghaflat mein dooba dil badal de, badal de dil ki duniya dil badal de.

every beat of my heart, Ya Allah. Allah, Allah. Meaning that I am conscious that my Allah is with me. He is watching every move of mine. He is at my side in my difficulties, my hardship, my pain and my suffering. He does not forsake His servants who seek Him. We take one step towards Him, Allah Tabaraka wa Ta'ala takes many, many steps towards us. His knowledge is complete, infinite. He is well aware of everything that is happening. So therefore, this night that we are entering in a few minutes' time, let us seek from Allah Tabaraka wa Ta'ala. Ask Allah Ta'ala, hawa wo hirs wala dil badal de. Mera ghaflat mein dooba dil badal de. If only we can get rid of this ghaflat from our hearts. Negligence, indifference, heedlessness. Then inshallah we will see the changes. First of all in our own lives, and then we will see the changes in the lives of our families and people who associate with us, come into contact with us. They too will be affected by our company. Otherwise nothing will happen. How many minutes? This is dua itself. Hawa wo hirs wala dil badal de. Mera ghaflat mein dooba dil badal de. 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

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Whatever we may be, my Allah, we are your slaves. Where do we go, my Allah? Which other door is there for us that we can tap? Which other home can we beg? Where can we get maghfirat and forgiveness from besides you, my Allah? We are about to enter the 27th night of Ramadan. My beloved Allah, your mercy, your forgiveness knows no bounds and no limits. We are seeking from you at this Mubarak time. Open up the floodgates of mercy for us. Open up the floodgates of forgiveness for us. My beloved Allah, forgive our major sins, minor sins, sins that we committed knowingly or unknowingly in the light of day or darkness of nights. Forgive the sins of our parents, our wives and children, brothers and sisters, family members and ummah of Rasulullah sallallahu alayhi wasallam. Overlook the shortcomings, the weaknesses, the faults, the mistakes, the sins of the ummah of Rasulullah sallallahu alayhi wasallam. My beloved Allah, my Rahim Allah, my Kareem Allah, our lives are in your hands. The ground on which we walk is in your control. The heavens and the earth in your control. We are seeking from you, my beloved Allah. Those who are sick and ailing, give them shifa. We are physically ill, we are spiritually sick. Cure us of all our ailments, sicknesses and diseases, spiritual and physical. Those who are weak, give them strength. Those who are in depression, give them joy and happiness. Those who are on journeys, make them reach their destination safely. Those who are in Umrah, make them, bless them with maqbool and mabroor Umrah. Those who are planning for Hajj, make everything extremely easy for them. My beloved Allah, bless us with the best of dunya, the best of akhirat. Bless us with the best of dunya, the best of akhirat. Rabbana atina fid dunya hasana wa fil akhirati hasana. وقينا عذاب النار وقينا عذاب القبر وقينا عذاب الحشر وقينا عذاب الدين. Bless us with all the goodness that Nabi alayhi salatu wasalam asked for us. Bless the ummah with that goodness. And from all the mischief, corruption and fitnas that he asked for protection, protect us and the ummah of Rasulullah sallallahu alayhi wasallam. Ya Allah, you are well aware of the good wishes and desires in the hearts of each and every one who has raised his or her hand before you this part of the time. Ya Allah, fulfill their good wishes, good desires. And you are well aware of the difficulties, the hardship, the pain, the suffering, the test and the trial that each and every individual who has raised his or her hand before you this part of the time is experiencing. With your fazal, remove those pains, sufferings and difficulties. Remove the difficulties of mankind around the globe, especially the ummah of Rasulullah sallallahu alayhi wa sallam. Rabbana taqabbal minna, innaka anta as-sami'ul alim, wa tub alayna, innaka anta at-tawwabur rahim. 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

If any person thinks that I am the one that provides and I am Razzaq, no, taken over Allah Ta'ala's responsibility, and therefore we can talk in any manner we wish to with our staff and with our employees and with our laborers and maids and whoever work for us, so then the person has to be very, very careful. You must just think, in the first place, it is Allah Ta'ala who made that person the laborer, made that person the worker, made that person the employee, and made us the bosses and masters and employers. So if a person is desperate, we know that he won't be able to get any kind of employment easily, or because of his desperation he's prepared to work 7 days a week, 7 to 7, and then we take advantage of that. So we must fear the changing of times and days and situations and conditions. Look at around the globe what is happening. Rich people have suddenly become beggars, and beggars have become multi-rich. So we don't know. We must keep that position of being an employer as a gift of Allah Ta'ala, ni'mat of Allah Ta'ala, that He put us in that position. But at the same time, fearing the loss of that position. Don't become arrogant. Don't treat people with arrogance. Don't give them a kind of treatment that you would give to people, or give them treatment that was given to the people in the times when there was slavery. We have to keep their dignity in our minds. We have to keep their respect in our hearts, that they are also human beings. And especially if they are Muslims, then they even have a double right. Keeping that, then sometimes you have to reprimand, sometimes you have to scold, sometimes you have to tell the person a little harshly, or sometimes demand certain kind of service that the person was obliged to render. But at the same time, with that fear in the heart, that things can change, so therefore I must not be arrogant. Make istighfar and tawbah if the person has exceeded any limit. And the person will make istighfar, tawbah, ask the person for forgiveness. Sometimes in the course of the work, a person says certain things which could have hurt the person, and ask for forgiveness. What does it cost? And those who said that, how will these people live if we don't provide for them? I've seen with my own eyes 40 years now, or more, since my return from India. Those days there were people who were in very, very big businesses, and they used to speak like that. That we may be taking interest, giving interest and all that, but look at the number of people we employed in our factory. So what is more important, to provide jobs for people or worry about nauzubillah interest taking and giving? They used to say like that. We don't even hear of those businesses today. We don't know where they went and where those people went also. Many, many businesses, those who are in the 50s and 60s, then they may be also aware of how many names there were in the different towns. We don't hear of them, and yet they had everything going for them. It's only Allah Ta'ala's fazal that sometimes they survive because of some charities that they give. But the statements that they make is nothing short of kufr, bordering on kufr, that we are the ones who are providing. And the person who believes like that, that they are the providers, they are also in weakness. As-salam, come up yourself. So they are also in problem. So those people who are the employers, I was telling these people that those who are employers,
They must be very careful. They must not become arrogant. They must not think that we are employers, so therefore these employees are now slaves of ours, or we are the Razzaq now, and we are the ones giving them sustenance and giving them food and clothing and shelter. And they must just consider that it is an ihsan and fazl of Allah Ta'ala. Allah Ta'ala has the power to put this person in his place and that person in his place. And it has happened. So this is what I was explaining to them, that over the years I have seen myself how many people were with big, big businesses, and those days they used to speak like that, openly too. The ulamas were treated as just some persons to come and make nikah, perform janaza namaz, take some hadiya, and keep quiet about the happenings. And if they dared to say something that was prevalent in the society in general, or in which those trustees were also engaged those kind of sins, so that deportation sword was hanging over their necks, they will deport you. I was told myself by one trustee of a certain masjid, and I was helping and assisting one alim, because that alim was sick. But that alim, unfortunately, because of the circumstances, used to do a lot of things which to me was not acceptable. So I said, I will assist and help you, but I don't want any salary or payment or anything like that, but I won't be able to do all these other things that you are doing. So that one trustee said that, no, you must do that which pleases the public. You must do that which the public is pleased with. So I said, even if there are things that are not Islamically correct, we must still do that which pleases the public. Then what have we studied for them? So I said, well, that is the job of an alim and an imam. We are the ones who pay his salary. Just a few days ago, a person also wrote the same thing. He says that the person who's doing the employment, so he says that we are the ones who are funding these projects and ulama and everything else. So there is a line that they have to draw. They mustn't tell us what to do. So that is the danger, that when the person is in that position of an employer, then sometimes it gets in the head. So I was saying that those days the people used to say like that, that we are the ones providing jobs for so many people in our factories. So therefore don't tell us about taking interest, giving interest and all that. Look at the number of jobs we have provided. That is more important. People are getting food to eat. Will Allah Ta'ala become displeased that you're providing jobs? So we are providing is a very dangerous statement. Although it can be used in certain circumstances if the meaning is taken correctly. But where that pride comes in the heart, we are the ones that's providing. We are the ones that are doing this and doing that. If we don't give the monies for the madrasas and the masjids, then how they will operate and how they will run. So this which comes in the head, that we are the ones who are giving, such people must make salam from a distance, must put their dimaghs and heads right. The masajid, madaris, khanqahs and dini institutions and dini activities are not dependent on a person giving interest, taking interest, earning haram and then saying that we are providing. Allah Ta'ala is the one who has kept Islam alive and will keep Islam alive till the day of Qiyamah. Different kinds of circumstances came. Where did the Arab world at one time have all these oil wells? So did Islam die then, because they didn't have oil wells? That is the thinking of those who have got no belief in Akhirat, in Allah Ta'ala's being Razzaq. We are the providers.
So whilst on the one hand a person is told to make shukr if he's working for somebody and the person is paying him a salary and looking after him, then make shukr, say Alhamdulillah, Allah Ta'ala reward you, give you barakat and good health, because that is our duty as Muslims, to make shukr, to be grateful to human beings also. It is a hukam of Allah Ta'ala. Man lam yashkur innas lam yashkur illah. Nabi alayhi salatu wasalam said, person who doesn't show appreciation and gratitude to the people for some favor done or anything of that kind, that's what it means, then he hasn't shown gratitude to Allah Ta'ala. So showing gratitude is a different thing. But to consider that person now as a razzaq, that is very dangerous. Then it boomerangs sometimes. So I have humility at heart and think that it is Allah Ta'ala's ihsan that He put us in that position, that He made our hand the giving hand instead of the receiving hand, and put us in the position of being the employers instead of being the employees. All these bayans are for the same reason. So that is on the side of the employers and employees, that they should think like that. For that person is another stupid number one, if he thinks that those are the people who are razzaq. So therefore you must make amanna saddaqna to everything they say, because we're getting our sustenance through them. So therefore, if they have to close that door, then finish. Who is going to provide for us? Where are we going to get food to eat from? Where are we going to get shelter? So now that person's iman is also in the same level, where he now thinks that this person is a razzaq. He is the provider. He is the one that's giving us risk and sustenance. Therefore, lots of people will say, don't ever give up that job. Although that job may be a kind of a job in which there's no namaz times, tekana there, zohar, asar goes. They say, must make your namaz all together one time after maghrib or after asar. Customers come first. Many a time they say like that. Customers come first. Namaz can be delayed. So now it could be a job like that, or the person's job entails that you must come clean shaven with suit and tie. Many, many places in the world, that is the condition, first condition, clean shaven. In hotels, restaurants and other industries, and accountants and engineers and all. Now this softened up a little bit when they saw so many millions of people with beards. So now if this person just leaves that job because he can't get his namaz, he can't even get Juma sometimes, and he's earning also in that place, they're selling all kinds of things, liquor and haram meat and everything else they're selling in that supermarket, now he wants to leave. So we will give the fatwa, I myself will write to that person, they don't give it up until you find something else. Because the person's iman might not be of that level and he just gives it up. The next thing what happens is that he doesn't find an alternative, so then he'll start blaming Sharia for it. So we say keep making istighfar, tawbah and search as an unemployed person searches. One is searching like a person who is not unemployed, he's got employment, he's got enough food, he's got enough of everything. Now that person is also looking for another job, but he's got everything at present. So his search will not be like the person who's unemployed, is worried about his rental for the month and light water bills and all. His searching will be totally different. So search like the unemployed person is searching. And when you find it, then leave this job and take it over. Unless the person's iman is of that level, that even if I have to starve, but Allah Ta'ala will provide, and I don't want to go anywhere where there's even some slight haram that's coming through. I don't want to taint my salary and earnings. So then that person is okay, he's got that kind of iman and yaqeen. And generally Allah Tabaraka wa Ta'ala does not test very much these days. Very quickly they find something, and something much, much better. The experience that I have with all these people who write letters and everything, most of them that we talk also to, we tell them that if you got iman is strong, so then don't worry about what this person is saying.
And if it is something that is affecting

for him. It's a kind of fi sabilillah for him. But for those who put him through that kind of condition, how will they answer Allah Ta'ala? So it's becoming very disturbing recently. This, how many people are coming and telling me the same thing. I said, "Oh Lord, you speak like that in the bayans." I said, "Well, I speak with Allah Ta'ala's fazal, because Alhamdulillah, I don't consider anybody as my Razzaq except Allah Ta'ala. I am grateful to anybody who may have assisted, helped, done some favor, given some hadiah, but they are not Razzaq. Allah Ta'ala is the one who put into their heart, so therefore they gave. So as a duty, I make dua for them and ask Allah Ta'ala to give them increase and barakat. But that is because the hukam of Nabi alayhi salatu wasalam. But I don't consider them Razzaq. Therefore anybody who tells me I would like to give you monthly so much, I tell them, by monthly I don't want. Leave my yaqeen on Allah Ta'ala. Because if end of the month it doesn't come, then my heart will say that my Razzaq didn't provide for me end of this month. So I leave my yaqeen on Allah Ta'ala, I will beg of him. He hasn't deprived me of anything up till now, then why must I change that stance? Of course, nothing wrong. Salaries are paid end of the month, that's a different issue. I'm talking about those who Allah Ta'ala has blessed with that kind of yaqeen in his Zat-e Ali. Then why must they change that and put their yaqeen now on somebody or the other? There is somebody right from the 1970s, 1969-70, so he used to give me 100 rands. I shouldn't take salary from that society that I was working for, one family member of mine and one friend. So he used to give me the 100 rand after I left Maghriba. So the 100 rand then came to 150, came to 200, came to 300. Then I told him, "Stop it, I don't want it now." So he says, "No, no, this is not salary. It's just our friendship and family relationship." And he carried on and on. Even now he gives about 3,000-4,000 rand. So that, now that is a different thing altogether. That our understanding is that there is not salary. I'm not going to wait for it. I'm not going to ask you why you didn't send it this month, or why you delayed it this month, or why you didn't increase it, or why you didn't decrease it. Nothing. And he says, "Well, now you can sleep all day, you can travel anywhere, you can do nothing. It's got nothing to do with salary now. It can't be salary," if he says like that. So that is a different thing. But I'm talking about where the person's yaqeen now becomes, this is the person. So one is to make dua for them, Allah give them increase and do barakah. But not that they become our Allah. This is where the weakness is. Hazrat Abdullah bin Mubarak, on one occasion he sat, and the first thing he started his majlis with, an incident. And the incident was that Shaykh Abdul Qadir Jilani Rahmatullah Alayhi, one of them, he says it was time for about iftar time, or just before that, and the only thing the person had in the house was 10 eggs. So when the beggar came, the person came and said, "I'm hungry and I need some food and all that." So he gave the 10 eggs away. Not long after that, somebody came with a basket of eggs. So he went to the door and he started counting the eggs. So when he counted, there was 90 in there. So he asked the maid, "How much of eggs I gave you to give to that person?" She said, 10. So then, "How many did you give?" She said, "I gave 9. So he said, "You see, you caused me a loss of 10 eggs.

How can you? He said, you caused me a loss of 10. Because on every one you get 10. It's a promise of Allah Ta'ala. So if you gave the 10, I would have got 100 now. Now look at their yaqeen. Now of course our yaqeen is not of that level, so therefore we are not told to give away everything. But he was counting, and he said, after counting, he said, this is not my parcel. They must have sent for somebody else. He said, no, they said, I must give it to you, deliver here. As if he knew exactly that it was going to come. He said, how do you know that it's not yours? He said, no, mine, it would have been 100. This is 90. Then he found out one was kept here. So these were incidents that built up yaqeen of the people. All those incidents I've been doing recently. What it does. After listening to all that, if a person still thinks that no, these human beings are all our sustainers. So there's nothing to fear. Yes, purposely if a person gives up risk that Allah Ta'ala is providing through some source, he's got a business running, and he just closes it up and goes for a holiday. Or he just leaves the doors open and he's gone for golf. So then what's going to happen? Then we'll blame him because of stupidity. But where it is for some valid reason, then Allah Ta'ala will open another door. As and listen to all the people that will say, now what will you do? Now how will you survive? Nobody survives on the strength of anybody else except Allah Ta'ala. I wish I could pour my heart out but what else can I do? Inna lillahi is the way that the type of statements people are making. In the month of Ramadan, one person, Sharia Masla was shown to him by one alim who was a family member of the person that passed away. He said that this will is un-Islamic, therefore it must be distributed like this. So he said, why are you causing problems in the family for nothing? So he said, I'm not causing problem, I'm only telling you that this is Sharia. Hey, don't tell us anything about Sharia. He said, don't cause problems in the family. The old man wanted it like that, leave it like that, finish. Is that Inna lillahi wa inna ilayhi raji'un.

MashaAllah, Hafiz, what a Mubarak dream. Allah Ta'ala make it from the Mubasharat for you too, for me too. Although there is no Kamalat in me and no nothing worthy of mention. The good opinions of people, Allah Ta'ala must accept it.

Another young person dreamt one who has changed his life, mashallah, totally transformed, reformed. And I'm taking everybody to meet Nabi alayhi salatu wasalam from the masjid. But in the dream, the masjid is like Rauza-e Aqdas, sallallahu alayhi wasalam, the office is the Rauza Mubarak, the masjid office. Nabi alayhi salatu wasalam is sitting there, and I'm introducing people to him. So when they are shaking hands, they're saying, "Ya Nabi alayhi salatu wasalam, make dua for us." So Nabi alayhi salatu wasalam is making dua and he's saying, "Jazakallah." He's telling them, Allah Ta'ala must accept all the good dreams that people have heard. It's clearly indicating that from that masjid here, we are not directing anybody onto any kind of path that will bring him problems and difficulties or restlessness and destruction. The road is to Nabi alayhi salatu wasalam. If anybody takes it serious and makes amal, then he's on that path. As if, it doesn't mean of course this became Rauza Mubarak, na'uzubillah. But in the dream you can see many things. You can see Arsh of Allah Ta'ala, you can see many things. That doesn't become reality. Dreams are indicators. Unless somebody will say now, Masjid al-Nur became Masjid al-Nabawi, na'uzubillah. That doesn't mean that. It means that from that masjid, ta'aleem that is being given is directing in that path, getting people connected with Nabi alayhi salatu wasalam and Allah tabarak wa ta'ala. That's what. There was another one just like that too, where two people were in the dream. That's someone 2 years ago. As I was introducing them, the two people, they are asking in the dream that where's Nabi alayhi salatu wasalam? Saying, there's he. He said, well, we can't see him. I said, but if you can't see him, what we must do? Because there's he sitting here. The others can all see why you can't see him. So then two farishtas or someone turned their collar upside down like that, as if they were reading something there. And they said, because of certain sins which you haven't given up as yet, therefore you can't see Nabi alayhi salatu wasalam. That light off that side and see which type is it. So some people, they go Makkah Sharif, Madina Sharif and come back with the same sins. Ya Rahim, Ya Kareem.

0: 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So he said, no, autograph is for leaders of the community. I'm not a leader, he said. Go to some others. But he insisted and all this. Then he said, oh, let me take one photograph of yours, picture of yours. Aapki ek tasveer khinchna chahta hun. So he said, mere afkar ko qubool karke us par amal kijiye. اسی میں میرا عکس تمہیں نظر آئے گا. سے یو وانٹ مائی پکچر وٹ آئی ایم ٹیلنگ یو آل دیز لانگ لانگ بیان ایوری تھنگ آئی ایم گیونگ نصیحت اڈاپٹ دیٹ 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then automatically he'll think of the person that guided him towards that. So then my picture will be with you all the time. What you worried about this picture on the camera? Now how many people they go to Makkah, Madina, Sharif? How many came from there? Practically everyone. Hardly anyone that I met who returned now after this Ramadan who didn't tell me this. They said, Mawlana, wherever we went, Makkah, Sharif, Madina, Sharif. In the Rosa Mubarak, first person is you think of you. Your salam comes first. Forget the family to all the other ulama too. And this is the first person. Now why is that happening? It's because of the continuous explanations of the Nath Sharifs and the examples of the Tawaf and presence at Nabi alayhi sallallahu alayhi wa sallam, Rauza Mubarak, and the Uhud and Badr and Khandaq and Fatah Makkah and all those things, and encouragement of people to get connected with Nabi alayhi sallallahu alayhi wa sallam and bond themselves with Allah Ta'ala. So now when that person has been listening to it repeatedly, so although he didn't have my photograph with him and no picture with him, but when they're there, straight away they're thinking of wherever they go, they say, I'm missing you. So what they're missing for, say. But first a person has to make some qurbani, some sacrifice for the sake of deen, then Allah Ta'ala gives that person. We haven't been able to do any qurbani. Allah is giving it with his fazal and kindness and ihsan, and that is a reality. What can we make qurbani? Sacrifices the sahabas made radiallahu anhum. In the lifetime of a person, how many watches and clocks he has seen from the childhood days. He myself now 65 or 64 years of life. From childhood days we've been watching clocks, watches, different kinds. Those used to have the big ones on the walls, used to ring alarm bells. Then we're going to school, madrasa, namaz, sleeping time, getting up time, this time, that time. I don't know how many times we saw the time. Tahir. and now after 64, 65 years of age, I got this watch. Now how many times I've been singing to this watch? Which means that those clocks have gone round and round and round and round from that time that we got some knowledge of a clock or a watch. On different clocks, it's been going round and round, round and round, turning night into day, day into night, days into weeks, weeks into months, months to years. All those years have gone by. So they couldn't have gone by without the clock ticking away. Somebody's clock was ticking. The whole Nizam of Allah Ta'ala was working. The 24-hour day. Things were happening. Even though you may not have been looking at the clocks all the time or watches all the time. But that turning continued until we became 30, 40, 50, 60, whatever age the person reached. And nobody knows how much more is going to turn before this person is going to go. The clocks will still keep on moving. But then there will be a different sighting at the clock and the watch. Up till now we were saying, now it's time to get up, now it's time to sleep, now it's time to eat, now it's time to go namaz, now it's time to this, now it's time to that. And now this person is gone, he can't see clocks anymore. But the people will then look at the clock and say, time for janaza. Then they will say, time for janaza. But we won't be able to see our own time for janaza. So whilst we have the opportunity of seeing the time, then make the best of it. Nobody says mustn't eat, drink, laugh, joke. For everything there's a place. Now Hazrat Khan, 11 o'clock at night, there's a depression majlis for depressed people. Lots of people come, they're depressed. So some light-hearted things are discussed, some jokes in the experience of someone, so that people feel a little bit light. Depression goes up. So there's place for that also. One day everybody was sitting very, very sad. The whole day it was bayans and programs and everything. All in all, it was already 10:30 at night. And everybody was very sad. Or there was a gloom, like, because of fikr. Hazrat opened that cupboard and he took out one, that laughing toy, with it. It laughs and laughs. Ha ha ha ha ha ha. Finished. Everybody laughed. And then he put it there. Can you think of a great buzruk like that? Arif Billah, Waliullah. He took out there and pressed the button and finished. Everybody, ha ha ha ha ha ha. Everybody laughed. So they are people with a balance. It's time to cry, you cry. It's time to laugh, you laugh. Abu Bakr, you are part of that majlis one day. MashaAllah. Abu Bakr was also one day standing with seven others in that. His depression went away. And Allah Ta'ala give everybody sehat, afiyat, salamati, barakat, rahmat. All right, you all go now. Leave Abu Bakr. Jazakallah. Come, Abu Bakr.
1: 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A fortnight ago I was discussing the alamat or the signs of a wali of Allah tabaraka wa ta'ala. And if I recall, I did mention that wilayat is for everybody. Allah tabaraka wa ta'ala wants each and every person to become his wali, to become his friend. And Allah tabaraka wa ta'ala has not made it difficult. We have created such environment within our homes and in our businesses and in our society that Islam has become difficult for us. But if we do not follow the trends of society, we follow Allah and His Rasul sallallahu alaihi wasallam, even though people may make a mockery, people may call us outdated, orthodox, and give all kinds of labels and titles, but if we obey Allah ta'ala and His Rasul sallallahu alaihi wasallam, then you are guaranteed to get peace of mind, you are guaranteed to get this connection with Allah tabaraka wa ta'ala, which will give you such kind of sukoon that the kings of the time don't know of. Allah Ta'ala has got that promise for the believers. Those who believe in Allah Ta'ala and do righteous deeds, فَلَنُحْيَيَنَّهُ حَيَاتًا طَيِّبًا. Allah Ta'ala is promising, He's taking, Allah Ta'ala says, most certainly, definitely will give them حَيَاتًا طَيِّبًا, a very pleasant life. And many a times I have explained this, that we must not look at the outward condition of a person and conclude that this person is not having that حَيَاتًا طَيِّبًا. For you will find and notice that many of them are extremely poor. They may be living in shacks, or they may be living in very poor conditions. They may not have the normal luxuries that other people have and enjoy, or they may not be eating that kind of food, or they may be going through different kinds of sicknesses, diseases and illnesses, or they may be having some other kind of problems. So outward problems we look at and we think that this person, although he is obeying Allah Ta'ala and his Rasul Sallallahu Alaihi Wasallam, but he is not having hayat al-tayyibah, a pleasant life. So this is not true, because we know that the beautiful flower blooms in the midst of thorns. So once we have got this connection, then that example again comes to mind, which I gave to some of my friends, that if you have to go to Delhi, or even here some of the places where they eat very, very spicy food and very hot food, plenty of chilies. Now when there's plenty of chilies packed up in that curry, so the person who enjoys hot food, whilst he is eating that food, at that time the eyes are watering, the person is perspiring, the person's nose begins to leak too. But he is making, wonderful, tasty, and he's enjoying it. Now if somebody says that, what kind of enjoyment is that? That you are perspiring, your eyes are watering, it seems that you are in great taklif, in great difficulty. So leave it out, give it to me, or don't eat it. The person will say, what do you know about the enjoyment that I am getting in this food? So the outward condition is different, but inside he is getting enjoyment. So just like that, when the person has got this connection with Allah tabaraka wa ta'ala, then his outward condition can be anything, but Allah ta'ala, because of this connection, gives him a kind of happiness within, because the person believes that it's coming from my Allah. And Allah Ta'ala Himself gives that person the strength to bear that test. Nevertheless, so we, Allah Ta'ala wants each and every person to become His wali. And so we should not be concerned about what people call us and what people label us. Sometimes very shocking things are written and said. We don't discuss them normally in this Jummah Bayans. But when it comes from a Muslim Students Association, a publication from Muslim Students Association, widely distributed. And if you have somebody has to read the filthy article that is written by one of our so-called enlightened sisters, of what she calls those people who are inviting towards deen and the ulama-i haq, then we just wonder that what are we heading for? And the persons, the people are still being invited that must come and attend their halaqa classes, where you have these kind of enlightened people. So you can use what kind of filthy language you like against the walis of Allah tabaraka wa ta'ala and those people who are inviting towards the deen of Allah ta'ala and those who are propagating the message of the Quran and Sunnah. Give whatever titles you like. Allah tabaraka wa ta'ala makes the life of that person very, very miserable after that in this world, leave alone in the hereafter. But those who are being labeled, they should not be concerned, because the worst of titles were given to Rasulullah sallallahu alaihi wasallam. He was teased, he was mocked, he was ridiculed, he was tortured, he was persecuted. All those things are there for us so that we may take lessons, so that we may take consolation. We should not be so hurt if somebody has to call us names, as long as we are certain that what we are following is the Quran and Sunnah and not our whims and fancies. And we are not just following customary practices and then we make those customary practices as farz and compulsory. Or we are not going on to extremes, extreme right or extreme left. We are following the middle path which Sharia has prescribed. But in these days, even if you are following the middle path demands also that you must stay away from sins and you must stay away from haram, irrespective of from which quarters that haram comes, but you must stay away from it. But if the person, that young person is staying away from that haram, he is also given a lot of titles. That how can you in these times live a life of piety and taqwa? And yet that person is a normal person. He is living a normal balanced life. He is eating, he is drinking, he is marrying, he is conducting his business, he is doing everything. But just that he is not watching those filthy porn films with his friends. Or he's not going to those areas of fitna and sin. Or he's not indulging in those sins that other friends are indulging. So now he's given all kinds of labels and titles. So he must not be concerned about that. The person who has got his connection with Allah tabaraka wa ta'ala, where has he got time to worry about what people are saying about him? That shows that that person's nafs has not been killed as yet. That person's nafs is very much alive if he is so concerned about what the people are saying about me, when he knows that what he is doing is according to the Quran and Sunnah. Yes, where he must be concerned is if he is doing wrong. Then he must be concerned. That is where the whole topic of haya I discussed at length. So we were discussing Hazrat Abdullah ibn Mubarak Ramatullah Alayhi, when he asked Hazrat Qaja Hasan Basri Ramatullah Alayhi, he said that who is a wali and what are the signs of a wali. So the first two parts I discussed to some extent. If we want to discuss that, we can carry on for the whole year. But let us go a little further. So the first thing that he had mentioned was that that person is a wali. Yakunu fi wajhihi haya. That the person has got haya and shame and modesty in his life. And this I emphasize tremendously, because the sins that are being committed openly, open transgression, open disobedience to Allah tabaraka wa ta'ala, one of the major causes is that we have lost our haya and shame totally. Parents are unconcerned because they themselves most of the times are indulging in those very sins. So how can they ever tell the children that you should not indulge in these sins? Go to the Muslim schools now and go and find out from those principals that what kind of filthy letters are being discovered in the bags of the pupils, and what kind of drugs and what kind of other items and what kind of filth is being exchanged between the boys and girls at the Muslim schools. But when we talk about separation and segregation, and when we say we must have separate schools for boys and separate schools for girls, as a compromise, then they say that these people are outdated. They are living in the camel age. We are living in a very modern day society. But when their daughters after that end up for abortions, then they cry But it is too late. Find out. Don't sleep. Bohut soye, bas ab jago. 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I discussed this at length in some bayan. Enemies have entered your homes. They've brought their culture in there. They drilled big holes and entered your homes. Came with the TVs and movies and with the internet, filthy porn programs and everything else, they came in there. And they changed our way of thinking. They changed our whole way of thinking. So the parents are unconcerned. They will go to pick up their children at the schools and they can see what is happening outside those schools. But yet they will say, my daughter, she must have some qualification. What will she do without qualification? Nobody is denying that you must not give them education. But it is time now that parents don't stay so broad-minded. Because either they are sleeping, they are not aware of what is happening. So then they must take some active part, they must take an interest in their children's future. Go and see what is happening. Find out what is happening. Ask those who have got their finger on the pulse of the society what is happening. I am replying to letters every day and I am receiving telephone calls and I deal with cases every day of my life. And I am hearing it directly from the horse's mouth. Those very people who are telling me what they have been doing or what they are doing. So I'm not just telling you some fairy tales here. But it hurts. That how can parents still witness and say that nothing wrong? What is there? Let them carry on. They must have matric, must have BA, must have LLB and MAD certificates and qualifications. Nobody is stopping. Get degrees, get qualification. But when are we going to show concern about the iman of our children? Because they will become the monsters in our homes. They are going to become the greatest problem for us. They are not going to be the coolness of our eyes. When they are going to reject us, and when they are going to back answer and back chat, and not only that, but beat up the parents also, then it is going to be too late. So let us not be carried away. Why I am mentioning this now is because it's increasing. Just yesterday, the filth that we had to read, being exchanged between boys and girls at a Muslim school. And the parent says that is intrusion into the privacy of my child. The SMSs that we are catching up, and it is with non-Muslim boys, then when they will elope, or when they will insist that I want to marry this boy, love is the most important thing, irrespective of whether he is a Muslim or not, then who will be shedding the tears? Bohut soye, bas ab jago. Far too long, O Muslim Ummah, you have been fast asleep. Get up. These things are destroying your morals. So therefore he says, fi wajhihi haya. The first thing, there must be haya. When there's going to be no haya and no shame, then the person, you can give him the whole Quran Sharif, you can read all the hadiths of Nabi alayhi salatu wasalam, the person will say, Maulana was talking nonsense. That will be the conclusion. But if there is haya, then that person will get up and say that I must take some action. I must not be led by my children. I must lead them. Give them education, but give them in the right environment. All the money that is being spent on all the haram things, stop spending all that money, pull it together and build your own college and university. Nevertheless, so he says, fi wajhihi haya, wa fi aynihi buka. And that is the wali of Allah tabaraka wa ta'ala who's got tears in his eyes. He cries before Allah ta'ala, repents, expresses remorse, regret, out of the muhabbat and love for Allah Ta'ala, also there is crying. A person doesn't only cry because of sadness and sorrow and grief. The love of Allah Tabaraka wa Ta'ala also makes the person cry. How many a times we have read or we have heard or we have seen, or we ourselves, we become emotional, some great, exciting, happy news comes and we get so excited that we begin to tear. Say the person began to shed tears. So what tears were those? Those were tears of happiness. In the love of Allah Tabaraka wa Ta'ala, they are also shedding tears. And I gave you many, many examples, inshallah, if Allah Ta'ala wills, we'll come back to it. Let's take the third one. وَفِي قَلْبِهِ صَفَى. And in the heart of the person there is safa. Cleanliness, purity. If you look at Islam, Nabi alayhi salatu wasalam said, أَتَّهُورُ شَطْرُ الْإِيمَانِ. Purity is half of faith. Nabi alayhi salatu wasalam says, بُنَيَ الدِّينُ عَلَى النَّزَافَى. The foundation of deen is on nazafat, on cleanliness, on purity. And there are so many hadiths of Nabi alayhi salatu wasalam. And in the Quran Sharif also, Allah tabaraka wa ta'ala says, إِنَّ اللَّهَ يُحِبُّ التَّوَّابِينَ وَيُحِبُّ الْمُتَطَحِّرِينَ. Allah ta'ala loves those people. He makes them his beloved, those who make tawbah from their sins, and those who have purity. Allah ta'ala loves those who are paak, those who are pure. Now, whenever we read these hadiths of Nabi alayhi salatu wasalam, our mind goes towards only one thing, and that is our clothes must be clean. They must be shined. Our shoes must be shined. Our clothes must be ironed. And our faces must be washed with the best soaps in the country. And that is what we term as the end of all purity. That is part of Islam, teaching that your clothes should be paak and clean and pure from all najasat. But that is not the only thing. The first purity is required of the heart. From ma siwallah, that means everything besides Allah tabaraka wa ta'ala, that heart must be purified from. There must be nothing in the heart but Allah. Whatever that person does now must be because of the love of Allah and his Rasul sallallahu alayhi wa sallam. That Allah ta'ala has ordered that you must do this. Allah ta'ala has ordered that you must earn halal livelihood, so therefore I'm earning halal livelihood. Allah ta'ala has ordered, Nabi alayhi salatu wasalam has demonstrated by his example that you should marry, therefore I am marrying. Nabi alayhi salatu wasalam has shown us how to love children, so therefore we are loving our children. The love for everything comes because of the love for Allah ta'ala and his Rasul sallallahu alayhi wasalam, but our hearts must have nothing but Allah. Dil mera ho jaye ek meydane hu. Dil mera ho jaye ek meydane hu, tu hi tu ho, tu hi tu ho, tu hi tu. Aur mere tan mein bajaye aabo gil, darde dil ho, darde dil ho, darde dil. Oh Allah, my heart must become empty of everything else except you, and in my heart must be nothing, love of nothing else except your love. That dard-e-dil means love of Allah Ta'ala. غیر سے بالکل ہی اٹھ جائے نظر تو ہی تو آئے نظر دیکھوں جدر. My gaze must not be on any person's wealth, property, fortune. I must not have my trust in anything else except you, O my Allah. We can use the burglar guards, the alarm systems, the security equipment, everything. This morning, Fajr time, I was telling the friends that all these things you can use, there's no sin in it. Nabi alayhi salatu wasalam demonstrated that he went into the battle of Uhud, and the battle of Uhud took place after the battle of Badr. And in the battle of Badr, the angels came down by the thousands. Yet Nabi alayhi salatu wasalam made preparation for the battle of Uhud to show that this is a world of means, so we must make use of the means. But the trust must be only in Allah Ta'ala. Most of those people who have been hijacked, or those cars have been stolen, or there have been hold-ups, or there have been break-ins into the homes, they will say that it happened just outside my gate. I was just entering my gate and it happened. I was on the road and it happened. I forgot to close the gate and it happened. I forgot to put on the alarm and it happened. Or I had the alarm and everything, but yet it happened. So it shows that the person must not trust in those means. He must make use of it. But that is for his comfort, that the gate is locked, the door is locked, so it gives you a bit of comfort. But trust in Allah Ta'ala alone. So therefore he says, غَيْرَ سَ بِلْكُلْ هِي اُٹْ جَائَ نَظَرْ تُو هِي تُو آئَ نَظَرْ دَكُوْ جِدَرْ. So the cleanliness and purity, first thing is of the heart, from aqaid which are batil. There must be nothing in the heart except firm belief in the oneness and the greatness of Allah Tabaraka wa Ta'ala. And all seeing, all hearing, all knowing, powerful, almighty, omnipotent, omnipresent Allah. That must come deep into the heart. So that is the first purification. Then the heart must be purified. We are talking about Allah Ta'ala loves those who are pure and clean. So what I am saying is that that's not only referring to our clothes, because that is the easiest thing to purify and keep clean. Now to keep the heart clean from malice, from greed, from pride, from arrogance, from envy, from jealousy, from all these type of things, to purify that heart. So who is the wali of Allah Ta'ala? Fi qalbihi safa. That heart is clean and pure from all those things. Because that is what Allah Tabaraka wa Ta'ala will look at. He will look at the heart. And we are unconcerned about that part of purity, because nobody looks at that heart. Nobody can see the show business, riya. Nobody can see our envy, our jealousy, our malice. All that is in the heart, and people cannot see. So why should we make an effort to purify our hearts of all that? Evil passions and desires. The person is sitting in a masjid, is sitting in a program sometimes, is sitting in the Jummah Bayan, and the person has already got in his heart pictures of someone. His mind is drifting away all the time to that illicit beloved of his. Now who is seeing that? The person sitting next to him cannot see it. The whole congregation cannot see it. But that person who has watched that filthy, dirty film and come to the masjid, and when he's going into sajda also, when he's seeing that filthy woman, Allah Ta'ala is seeing it. Allah Ta'ala is watching. So purification of the heart from those filthy things like riya and kibar and hasad and malice, etc. Then the aza, our outward, the parts of the body, to keep them away from haram, to keep the hands away from haram, the eyes away from haram, to keep all these things park. That is what we mean, fi qalbi safa. That when there's safa in the heart, then these things will also stay park. We were in the Mitchell Park one of the Fajr mornings, or one of the days after Fajr. And we performed our Ishraq Salat, and then I told to my friends there, I said, look, we are here in a park. We are here in a park. Lots of people who were napak came to this park last night and over the past years or months or days. That in this park, P-A-R-K, lots of napak people came. People who were impure in their aqaid, in their clothes, in their bodies, but they came here. Allah Ta'ala's great ihsan, that we just performed our Ishraq Salat, so we were all park. Our bodies were park, our clothes were park, and the place we performed our Salat was also park. So it is Allah Ta'ala's ihsan, that in this park where so many napak people came, people impure, dirty, filthy in their clothes, body, heart, because of the disbelief in Allah Ta'ala, Allah Ta'ala brought us here. So make use of the oxygen. Breathe in deeply, nobody stops you. Enjoy the beautiful scenery. Listen to the chirping of the birds making zikr of Allah Tabaraka wa Ta'ala. Jaiz hai college mein padho, park mein phoolo. Jaiz hai ghubaron mein udo, charkh pe jhoolo. Lekin bandai aajiz ka ye sukh na rahe yaad, ke Allah ko aur apni haqeeqat ko na bhoolo. It is jais, go and study in the college, go and enjoy the park, and go and fly in the air. Everything is jais. But don't forget your Allah and your haqiqat. So I said, so many people with that napak things came here, we came park, in our clothes and in our body. So one more thing that is required now is to make our hearts also park. Make our hearts also park. Take a lesson from this park and make our hearts also park. Pure. Clean it. Keep our tongues park. Keep our eyes park. Because just now you'll see some people running here, jogging here on the road. So shaitan will say, see. At that time, keep your eyes park, lower your gazes. So, fi qalbihi safa, that is the wali of Allah, that in the hearts there's purity. Then comes clothes and body and all the other things which we all know that must keep it park. So, that which is the simplest and the easiest, and that is to keep the clothes park, that we take a lot of care. But when it comes to making that heart park on which is dependent the wilayat of Allah tabaraka wa ta'ala, then we become negligent. And that is the cause of our problems throughout the world. May Allah tabaraka wa ta'ala give me also a purified heart. A heart which is brimming with the love of Allah ta'ala. A heart in which every beat of the heart is nothing but Allah. May Allah tabaraka wa ta'ala give us His closeness, His marifat, His yaqeen. May Allah ta'ala remove the difficulties, the hardships, the problems of the entire ummah around the globe. Sudan, Bangladesh, India, Pakistan, Palestine, which place the ummah is not suffering. May Allah ta'ala remove the difficulties, the hardships, the problems. And may Allah Ta'ala bless the entire ummah with the best of dunya and the best of
2: akhirah. 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We had commenced with Surah An-Nisa. And I'd explain to you very briefly the meaning and the gist of the first verse. Once again, Allah Tabaraka wa Ta'ala says, O people, fear Allah. Fear your Rabb who created you from a single soul. And then from that soul, Allah Tabaraka wa Ta'ala created its match or its spouse. And from the two, Allah Ta'ala spread many men and women. Around the globe, Allah Tabaraka wa Ta'ala spread many, many people. And fear Allah, in whose name you ask each other. What do you ask for? You ask for your rights in the name of Allah Ta'ala. Whenever there is a problem, we say that in the name of Allah Ta'ala, I seek from you this right of mine. So fear that Allah in whose name you are asking for your rights. And surely Allah is watchful over you. Now at the beginning of this verse, Allah Tabaraka wa Ta'ala mentioned, اتَّقُوا رَبَّكُمْ. Fear your Allah. I explained to you what fear here means. And then Allah Ta'ala ends the verse again with, إِنَّ اللَّهَ كَانَ عَلَيْكُمْ رَقِيبًا. Allah Tabaraka wa Ta'ala is very, very watchful over you. Allah Ta'ala is seeing you. Allah Ta'ala knows you. Allah Ta'ala is aware of all your movements, your actions, your deeds. Allah Tabaraka wa Ta'ala hasn't gone to sleep after creating the universe. Allah Tabaraka wa Ta'ala hasn't lost control after having created the universe. Allah Ta'ala does not stand for elections every year or every few years. There's no such thing that the majority now are unhappy and displeased with the laws of Allah Tabaraka wa Ta'ala. So therefore they will outvote Nauzubillah, Allah Ta'ala, from the system. Allah Ta'ala does not need anybody. Allah Tabaraka wa Ta'ala is independent. If the whole of humanity has to believe in Allah, they have to believe in the oneness and the greatness and the omnipotence and presence of Allah Tabaraka wa Ta'ala, it will not increase the glory of Allah to any degree. And if the entire mankind has to disobey Allah, they have to commit kufr, they have to commit shirk, na'uzubillah, then it will not lessen Allah Tabaraka wa Ta'ala's glory in any way. Allah will remain Allah. Those who will disobey Him, they will be the one that will be the losers. They will be the ones who will suffer in this world, in the qabr and in the akhirat. Allah Ta'ala wants to see everybody go into Jannat, and therefore He is directing us, guiding us, giving us beautiful advice, nasihat. So whosoever rejects it, he is going to be the loser.